0: responding to a question about the president's comments about Senate Majority Leader John Thune telling reporters,
1: "The House did its job. The Senate needs to do its job, too."
0: Thune has repeatedly said the legislation does not have the votes in the Senate and blames Democrats for blocking the measure.
2: Fox's Jared Halpern at the White House. The Department of Justice is suing Colorado over its policy offering in-state tuition to undocumented immigrants.
3: The DOJ is alleging that by offering in-state tuition rates and potential scholarships to some illegal immigrants, Colorado is effectively discriminating against U.S. citizens.
2: Fox is Jonathan Hunch. Colorado Governor Jared Polis in a statement said the federal government seizing control of determining in-state tuition across the country is absurd. In Colorado, he wrote, "We are expanding access to education." 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
9: Praying for those sworn to protect. I'm Jarrett Lewis. Here's what's trending this hour. At least one of the two IMPD officers shot late Wednesday on the east side of Indy is now out of the hospital. Officers were near East 38th Street and North Franklin Road late in the night, responding to a call about a man with a firearm when someone started shooting at them. IMPD officer Tommy Thompson.
10: At some point, one of our officers... At least one of our officers fired their service weapon, striking the suspect.
9: The suspect died. Police say 21-year-old Dalise Scott Jett was the one who opened fire on officers. They were taken to Eskenazi Hospital for treatment. IMPD is asking for continued prayers for the officers and their families. About 4,000 Indiana National Guard members taking part in a special combat readiness exercise at Camp Atterbury in Edinburgh this week.
11: This exercise construct creates a more natural flow of fighting as a full brigade against an enemy of a battalion strength, to where it's not so much as scripted.
9: Major Colin Davis says he doesn't want any soldier or airman to experience something for the first time against an enemy. And the NFL flag football championships are underway in Westfield. Boys and girls flag football teams from all across the country are playing their games at Grand Park. Kaylin Jackson from the Colts was at the first day of games. She told Fox 59,
12: "We really are committed to the longevity of this sport. This is not a flash in the pan. This is something that we're really committed to supporting."
9: And the Indianapolis Colts will start training camp at Grand Park next week. I'm Jarrett Lewis on the level, on the go, and on WIBC.com. 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
13: The September-like stretch of weather continues across central Indiana. Friday, mostly sunny, highs in the upper 70s to near 80 degrees. Saturday, mostly sunny, a touch on the muggier side, highs in the mid to low 80s. I'm Fox 59 meteorologist Ethan Rosick for 93 WIBC.
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1: We can sit here and say, what's the latest with the war? Honestly, do we care? Or do we care about the thing that hits us in the wallet? That's what we care about. Let's be real. We only pay attention to the war or what's happening or not happening because we look at oil prices and then we drive by a gas station and go, sweet mother of God, what the hell's going on? I thought this thing was fixed. Yeah, that's what we care about. That is what we care about. We care about the cost. We are a checkbook-based society. How's your checkbook doing right now? I say checkbook. Some of you out there are younger going, what the hell's a checkbook? But you guys get where I'm going. Bank account society, if you will. And currently your bank account is getting a little bit of a kick in the grundle because I know mine is.
2: The last 5 months, we've been talking a lot about the Strait of Hormuz. And you just heard Garrett's report there. The Strait of Hormuz is vital for the, as a passageway for oil and gas. But overnight, a Yemeni-based group backed by Iran, the Houthis, said they carried out attacks on two Saudi oil tankers in the Red Sea. This is a new front in the conflict. The Red Sea is responsible not just for the flow in gas, but a full 12% of all of the world's global trade. The attacks in the Red Sea were condemned by Secretary of State Marco Rubio, and this second front has the potential not to just disrupt flows in the Strait of Hormuz, but across the region. So this is a vital development, has very significant economic consequences, and potentially we are just getting started. And like the Iranians, the Houthis said that they carried out this attack on those Saudi tankers in the spirit of an eye for an eye in conjunction with Iran related to the U.S.-Iran war, which does seem to be expanding.
1: Expanding! Yay! Not yay. Why does this matter? Few reasons. First, let's do big picture here, okay? Let's have a little fun, do a little big picture. Iran wants to be the player now. They've been kicked. They feel like it's time for us to be the player. We got 93 million people. Let's be the player in this. We're sick and tired of being the axis of evil, even though the ruling party over there is truly the axis of a-holes. If you look at a map, the goal for Iran to become the biggest player in the Middle East, not just the biggest pariah, but the biggest player. If they can get the Houthis to continue to do what they do, and they can continue to do what they're doing with the Straits of Hormuz, that right there changes everything. If they can control the Red Sea and the Straits. You see, there's some pipelines that over time, they can continue to build onto that would allow oil to flow in other directions and get out of the Gulf and those areas to the point where the Straits wouldn't be the player it is. But if you can get the Red Sea to become, you know, a nightmare and control somewhat of that using the Houthis, you've all of a sudden started to build up a truly dominant area where even if your oil's not getting out, nobody else's oil is getting out, you've now become the player. So it's not just as simple as, well, it's all about, you know, what goes on in the Straits of Hormuz. Yes, but some of that oil was already, they already had some pipelines built and the Saudis were able to take it out to the Red Sea. Now with that, uh-oh, that's why you're seeing oil prices jump again today, which means more money out of our pocket.
3: Cost of living was already too high for most people in this country before the war, but how much worse has this war made?
4: Yeah, there are financial costs on American families for this war, indeed, and you've got oil prices overnight spiking again. And remember, the U.S. has been releasing emergency supplies for some time from its emergency stockpiles of oil to try to keep a lid on oil prices, but now that stockpile is the lowest since 1983. So the financial costs here, gas prices up 37% from before the war began. So you've got gas overnight at at 409. That's a lot more than 298. You put it all together with between gas and military costs, groceries, higher interest rates, raising mortgage rates to the highest in almost a year, and transportation costs, especially for things like diesel. By the way, diesel is a big is distilled and refined in Russia, for example. There are two big wars going on right now, and the potential for a hurricane season in a few months here. So it's really hard to predict where gas prices are going to go. But right now, all of that progress made in June is over, and you're back at late May levels for many of these oil and gas prices.
1: That right there, $1,200. That's what it's costing us as Americans. Every day, Americans drive by gas stations. What do they see? Gas prices. It's visual. I see it. There it is. Gas prices. When they go up, I know I'm going to have to pay more.
0: Oh.
1: You start putting one and one together and you go, oh, by the way, diesel prices are way up there. What's that mean? Something travels from point A to point B. I was explaining this yesterday to somebody, and they're like, well, here in Tennessee, I only paid $3.49. I don't know what people are bitching about. And I said, well, diesel prices are up. So who cares? How do you think your stuff gets there? You do realize there's no genies that magically bring your stuff to the store. You understand that, right? So if something is created somewhere else and it's got to get here via ship or airplane, that's going to cost a little bit more. If it does arrive here, let's say in the port of Los Angeles, it's a big harbor there, right? Big, pretty big, you know, and then it gets on a truck. Okay. Not a magical truck full of wishes and unicorn love, full of diesel. Those prices are going to be passed off because they're paying more to who? The consumer. That would be you and me and everybody else. The prices to make the things that you and I purchase are costing more. So not only is it costing more for us to buy the goods because it's costing more for them to produce the goods, then the goods getting to us is costing more. But we're not seeing that day to day. That's why the gas prices that you see rise have an get us to have a reaction, because we can see those. See, Trump understands that like he understands the Dow Jones. People in America think, well, if the Dow's doing great, everybody's doing great. And you and I both know that's not true. Wall Street and Main Street are further apart than they have ever been. But because it is a visual that people can point to, and it's easy to go, oh, it's over 50,000, it's great, that's a win. So this is going to be very interesting to see what goes on. I continue to say, I think at some point in time, they're going to do a 10-day kind of ceasefire while they try to negotiate certain things. And that will calm the market down a little bit. But I don't see where this ends anytime soon overall. And as we know, we talk to our buddy Mike Lyons, our military analyst, every Tuesday, and he just doesn't see this thing ending anytime soon. The question is going to be on the military side, because we're starting to see movement now of more and more people, including medics and stuff. Are we going to have to go and actually put boots on the ground, which is a massive, massive game changer? What do you think? 323-538-2423 at Chad Benson Show is your X. That is your Insta, your YouTube, and all the other things. Love hearing from all of you right here. And remember, you can email the show as well. Got an email yesterday from Frosty, not the snowman. Said, the Iran war is a folly and expensive, all caps, and wrong. I agree with you. We should run away. Well, we're not doing that. And then you got to throw this in the mix. Yesterday, that whole thing with Saudi Arabia and a nuke deal for nuclear power, with the opportunity for them to maybe enrich themselves uranium. Oh. Made everybody go, hmm? Even some Republicans aren't thrilled by this, but most importantly,

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1: Oh, it's sarcasm. Secondly, let's see here. Oh, they've got a drone company, and I don't know how good they are. Oh, they've just got a mining company that they've taken a piece in, and then the next few days they got a big mining deal out of Kazakhstan for a crap ton of money. I would say I feel like that's kind of grifty, but you know what? Maybe I'm wrong. What do you think? Let me know. 323-538-2423 at Chad Benson Show, X, Insta, all the other things. All right, guys, Bulwark Capital tonight, 3:30 Pacific, 6:30 Eastern. 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
15: Does your boss know that you're here today?
16: No. But why, I'm still getting my work done, so why does it matter where I'm doing it from?
12: Yes, that's true. I agree. If you can get your work done, that's the only thing that should matter. Now, obviously, a lot of places have gone hybrid, but this guy goes everywhere. He goes to the beach and he sets up mini offices and people come and hang out at the beach. He's at the ball game, sets up that. He's been on the slopes, and the slopes was hilarious. He's going down a mountain and he's crouched, but he has a little desk in front of him and he's working because he does have a job besides being an influencer. I love that. I'm blessed. I can kind of do my gig anywhere for my national show, for my local show. I've got to be in studio, which I also like. I like that collaboration and being able to do, you know, have that conversation. So, you know, there's the best of both worlds, but that is the future, baby. Flip-flops and a t-shirt. You guys know how I do.
13: For Muirhead, this isn't just about being an influencer. He's employed as a sales rep and even got his boss on board with the antics.
17: Let's get out, explore life, and still be productive at the same time. So we're all behind it.
15: You realize you are not like most bosses.
13: Or most companies. Nationwide, only about 11% of full-time workers are fully remote as return-to-office mandates continue. But for those who can work from anywhere, there's a trade-off. Researchers say remote work can fuel isolation, loneliness, and poor mental health. And that's what makes these meetups meaningful, not just viral.
14: The one-off content videos are fun and silly, but it's like the idea of bringing everyone together has been, you know, the thing that really makes me feel good.
12: Now, I've been blessed to do remote work when I was just doing full-time voiceovers, I will tell you, and you don't get out much, you can go stir crazy. You've got to know what to do, because then when you meet people, you're like a dog. You're still working from home. We love hearing from all of you right here on the Chad Benson Show. It's the balance, right? That's why you got to make sure that you are out doing stuff, you know, whether you're playing sports, working out, getting out of your place, because it can become very easy to just chill in your jammies all day and do stuff. What do you think? Let me know. Some of you might be home now because of, you know, Montezuma's Revenge, or whatever we're calling it.
18: The CDC now tracking at least 11,000 cases in 41 states. Many of the additional cases have been reported by Michigan and Ohio. More than 300 people have also been hospitalized. The youngest of those sick, just 2 years old, while the oldest was 95.
12: I get the 95-year-old. Where's the 2-year-old? You feeding lettuce to your 2-year-old kid? That's not good. You should eat Cheerios and anything. I mean, I joke, obviously. You should probably give him some fruits and vegetables. 11,000 cases, and I'm not sure, you know, based on what we know now, the 2-week incubation period, that it's over at this moment in time. I have a feeling we're going to see more.
18: Health officials urging consumers to wash their produce, wash their hands, as well as disinfect kitchen surfaces to prevent cross-contamination. With cases of this parasite historically peaking between May through August, officials say these numbers are likely expected to rise.
12: We continue to say it. We'll say it every single day. Just eat a donut. Have a couple other things that have nothing to do with lettuce at this moment in time. Unless you're feeling dangerous. Because if you're feeling dangerous, have at it. If you're feeling like, you know what? My luck, it's rocking and rolling right now. Go for it. If you're missing the show, grab the podcast. This is The Chad Benson Show.

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1: With the idea of freeing you from monotonous chores, LG introduced Cloyd, an autonomous home robot that made its debut this year at CES in Las Vegas. What is Cloyd? We asked Joe Pereira from LG.
2: Leading to a future vision that LG has of a labor-free home manifested in this autonomous humanoid robot that we're calling Cloyd, which is essentially a series of sensors, cameras, wheels, and the joints, let's say, in the arms, and the ability to reach. And essentially what that's going to be able to do in the future is replace repetitive tasks in the home that are keeping people from doing what they want to be doing more often, with the implementation of these robots that can do things like fold clothes, build the laundry, check on the food, and other autonomous tasks that can basically free you to do more of what you want to be doing.
1: You can tech out Cloyd at work on YouTube.
0: That was your Tech It Out Minute, brought to you by Norton.
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1: Curiosity killed the cat, but you know what? It should inform you. It should educate you. It should help you grow. And many of us aren't curious. Many of us go to a singular place to get our news. And we are given the news the way we want it. That is affirmation. And it's sad. It's shaping many, many things, and it's easy to see it being done. It really is. But most people don't see that. What they see is, these are my beliefs. They tell me my beliefs are right. Why should I not believe them?
2: The news isn't informing you anymore. It's programming you. A story breaks. A major network frames it one way. Another network frames it the other way. And then your algorithm, the one that already knows what you believe, feeds you whichever version confirms it. So you never see the other headline, and you rarely see how the other outlets are framing it. And so you walk away truly thinking that you're informed. But really, your reality is being curated. And it's one of the most powerful drivers of the polarization crisis. Because we can't find common ground when we're not even starting from the same set of facts.
1: And that's the most important thing. Starting from the same set of facts. For the last several years, I've complained, why is it hard to find out the truth? Because both sides tell a story they want you to see. Okay? Not the story that is the who, what, when, how, and why. You make up your own mind. Because for many people out there, their minds are made up. They're not looking for information. They're looking for affirmation. And because they're looking for affirmation, they've got a place that is going to curate all of what they want to hear and none of what they need to hear. And that is a frustrating thing. Tomorrow we're going to have on Rich Loges, who is the guy who is spearheading a thing called leavingmaga.org. You're going to start to see billboards across the country. There's already several in several states. And I know some of you are like, oh, sure, it's about MAGA. I will tell you this right now. 2018, one of the first people to have him on, and I had him on several occasions, was Brandon Straka. What did he do? He started the Walk Away campaign. And that was the purpose of encouraging voters to leave the Democrat Party. So it's not just MAGA. The left has its echo chamber. Both echo chambers are very loud. And that's frustrating. Yesterday, it was hilarious. So on my local show, I have a guy filling in for my local producer. He had the week off because he's a weirdo. And it's funny because he takes, you know, you've had those people that like, they take time off and then nobody else is on vacation and they just text you. What are you doing? I'm working where you should be. And we should have coordinated this better. But the guy that is filling in, his name is Ryan. Nice guy. He is, he's just there to push the buttons. Okay. I mean, you know, normally Bell and I are, Copacek, we're working together. We're doing all kinds of stuff. He's part of the show, the whole nine yards. He handles the YouTube stuff. So while streaming live on YouTube, he'll answer back the comments, this, that, and the other. And then I handle the text messages, but I'm doing both this week. He says to me during a break, dude, is this like an ex-wife that hates you? The hate that you get on here. I said, no, it's just what it is. Why? Because I point out something that they've not heard before. And because it's new and different and their identity is wrapped up in something that they've not been told, they become offended. And it's hilarious. And so he was shocked by that. I'm not. I get attacked every day by the left and the right. And I'm okay with that because that means I'm doing something in my mind. I'm doing something right. Am I always going to be right? Hell no. I'm a human being. But am I always looking to find all of the facts and information and deliver it? And I was talking to people yesterday on the thing, the little YouTube chat, going, tell me where I lied. tell me where I lied. And all they kept saying is, you're a libtard. No, no, no, no, no. Tell me where I lied. You say you have sources. What are your sources? Who are they? What's their names? That's not the way sources work, you dumbass. Tell me where I lied. See, it's all about crafting something for a specific group. Rage and anger is the driving force right now in our politics. And it shouldn't be, but it is. It is. So tomorrow we're going to have Rich on. And Rich is driving this Leave MAGA. I want to find out what it's all about. I want to talk to him. I do. Because I don't think he's changed his belief system, if you will. He hasn't gone from a, you know, hardcore conservative MAGA person to this super uber liberal. But he got away from narratives that didn't give him the entire truth. And I keep saying to people, why would you listen to somebody who is always selling you something that isn't fully true? And I'm here to tell a lot of you, may catch that properly, that a lot of your favorite hosts and people out there, they may not be telling you the truth, and they know it. They do. And that's a sad, sad...
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1: Say woo! Remember, we love it when you reach out to us every single day, good, bad, or indifferent. And if you're going to cuss or do something, just have a conversation, for God's sakes. Got this off text line. 2633. Hi, Chad. I like foot prisons. Name for the shoes. It made me chuckle. I had just sat down because I'm elderly. My feet were hurting, and I heard that. How fitting, huh? And by the way, my late mom's nicknamed socks as sausage cases, so nowadays I can relate. Thanks. We appreciate that. Again, you can tweet at us, at Chad Benson Show, or text the program, 323-538-2423, at Chad Benson Show, X, and Insta. By the way...
2: Now it's time for the urban word of the day. The young have a vocabulary all their own, and we break it down for you. It's called the urban word of the day.
1: Alrighty, alrighty, alrighty. Your urban word today. Funny, I heard this yesterday. One of our big promotions guy, yesterday was his last day. So he is becoming a teacher. And he's going to be a high school tennis coach because he was a scholarship athlete in college playing tennis. And so he's excited about that. And somebody said, oh, I guess he's taking eternity leave. So, you know, you have paternity, you know, hold on, paternity leave. It's eternity leave. This is when someone resigns or retires from a job or if somebody passes away. But you guys get where we're going with this, right? You're no longer there anymore. You're taking eternity leave. Is your urban word of the day.
2: That was the urban word of the day. Now you know.
3: My school.
1: Good to know. Some more of you chiming in about...
4: I mean, it was just rough focusing on school.
1: What I was just talking about. If you guys missed it, you guys should grab the segment about the lies we get told by the news organizations out there who, look, it's a business. And I get why some people do it. I understand. Do you know how much easier it would be for me to just find crazy things, play it all the time, say that's all there is and that's what that is, and you build up a niche? I'm trying to expand the tent and have conversations. I feel like I'm part of the exhausted majority. Like 80 to 90% of us don't live in that world of chaos. But I understand why some people do it. I'm just not that people. But some of you were like, well, the left or the right... Yeah, just, they're not all communist, and they're not fascist. It's time for us to get back to having conversations with one another, and that's what I hope we're trying to do here every single day, and that's why I appreciate you guys hanging out with us right here on the Chad Benson Show. Coming up, hour number three of the program. A little bit more about Iran and what is going on there. There is a few things we do agree with, though. And an enemy, it seems to be, that both the left and the right have found together that has nothing to do with another country, but what's going on across the country when it comes to certain things. We will talk about that. We got a little what's trending for you as well. Reach out to us across all of our social media at Chad Benson Show, X, Insta, YouTube, and Facebook. You can also email the show, ChadBensonShow@gmail.com. Love hearing from all of you, good, bad, and indifferent, like I say. Hour number three is straight ahead. This is The Chad Benson Show.
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9: Day 13 of strikes. I'm Lisa LaSera, Fox News. U.S. Central Command says the strikes began a little over 2 hours ago as Iran keeps up its blockade of a key shipping lane.
10: President Trump has warned that civilian infrastructure targets could come into play as target sets if Iran continues to target civilian shipping in the Strait of Hormuz. As far as Kuwait goes, it is being hit again by drone attacks from Iran. So far, reports of damage, no reports of casualties in Kuwait.
9: Fox's Steve Harrigan in Tel Aviv, and Yemen's Houthi rebels have joined in the fight, attacking a Saudi tanker in the Red Sea. The House passing a war powers measure meant to end the fighting.
11: Four Republicans joined all Democrats to halt the conflict. The president's supporters claim the vote undercuts American forces. The president's Senate allies rejected the House's Iran rebuke. The Senate defeated a similar war powers measure.
9: Fox's Chad Pergram in Washington. The Trump administration slapping a double-digit tariffs on dozens of trading partners ahead of a Friday deadline for some tariffs to expire.
12: Imports from 60 countries will face anywhere from 10% to 12.5% tariffs in response to what the Trump administration says are human rights abuse and distortive trade practices. The new tariffs will replace a temporary worldwide 10% tariff expiring Friday. The administration has relied on different authorities to maintain a tariff regime after the U.S. Supreme Court struck down so-called reciprocal tariffs in February.
9: Fox's Jared Halpern at the White House. The president is now using Section 301 of the Trade Act of 1974, which allows the president to impose import taxes and other sanctions against countries determined to engage in unjustifiable, unreasonable, or discriminatory trade practices. 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
16: Both are in good spirits. I'm Jarrett Lewis. Here's what's trending this hour. The two IMPD officers shot late Wednesday night on Indianapolis' east side are doing well, with at least one of them exiting the hospital on Thursday. IMPD Chief Tanya Terry spoke about the incident while at Eskenazi Hospital early Thursday morning.
17: And this should not be okay or acceptable by our community or us. We cannot allow this kind of violence against our officers to become something normal. We have been here too many times this year already, with our officers being victimized and met with violence.
16: The shooting happening near East 38th Street and North Franklin Road. Police say 21-year-old Dalise Scott Colgett fired at officers responding to a call about a man with a weapon, and the officers shot back and killed him. Soldiers from other countries joining thousands of Indiana National Guard troops at Camp Atterbury this month. Jake McDaniel has the story.
0: Soldiers from Ukraine and Slovakia training alongside Hoosier troops in this month's training exercise. There was no live ammo, just new drone tactics, electronic warfare systems, and vehicles.
18: Obviously, they have a lot of experience implementing some of this tech in the real world. It's really interesting to see what we're building towards and learn from them at the same time.
0: That's Colonel Benjamin Tooley. The Army chose the National Guard 76 Mobile Brigade Combat Team as a test for the Army's reorganization. Jake McDaniel, 93 WIBC Mobile News.
16: And former IU quarterback Fernando Mendoza officially signing his rookie deal with the Las Vegas Raiders. The team announced on Thursday that the number one overall pick from the 2026 NFL Draft is getting a four-year contract worth over $57 million in fully guaranteed money. I'm Jarrett Lewis on The Level on the go and on WIBC.com. The forecast from the American Standard Cooling Weather Center.
19: The September-like stretch of weather continues across central Indiana. Friday, mostly sunny, highs in the upper 70s to near 80 degrees. Saturday, mostly sunny, a touch on the muggier side, highs in the mid to low 80s. I'm Fox 59 meteorologist Ethan Rosick for 93 WIBC.
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2: We are watching.
3: The fight over the future of data centers is heating up. More than 3,000 data centers like these have been built across the country, each facility requiring a great deal of land, power, and water.
4: It ain't nothing but a poison.
3: Now, today, the White House prepared to unveil a plan to curb the skyrocketing power costs associated with the technology's rapid growth.
5: The explosion in data centers here in Loudoun County, Virginia, is like no place in the country, with 200 here already and plans to build at least 100 more in the near future.
6: It is the first thing we see every morning.
5: Yeah, and it wasn't like this when you bought
6: them. No, when we moved in, it was mostly trees.
3: Hari Dewey is the mother of twin nine-year-olds. She wasn't prepared for this massive, sometimes loud data center outside her front door.
6: I am not sure why they chose a very random place in the middle of a residential area to build this monstrosity of a building.
1: I'll tell you why. It was land, it was affordable, and they were able to do it and get it through all the zoning. That's why. We're going through it here in Nashville. There's a huge fight. A company called DC Blocks, who has purchased a building. The check is cleared. It's been cashed, right? So it's cleared. It's done. And now they want to block it. Why do they want to block it? Well, it's right next to the zoo. The zoo's not quite sure what will happen. Will there be noise? Won't there be noise? They're worried about all kinds of things. Totally understandable. The problem has become, it's now become emotional. And once it becomes emotional, am I getting the right information? But yeah, if I'm there and I'm that lady and I look across the street, I've gone from trees to a giant building, so much for the not in my backyard.
3: Hari told us the constant noise from the data center keeps her kids up at night.
6: Yeah.
3: She's worried about the impact on the value of her home.
6: Who is going to want to come and buy a home and this is the first thing you see?
3: She is not alone. As data centers continue to pop up across the country, so too does the backlash. Prince George's County in Maryland voted this month on a two-year moratorium on data center construction. In Utah, residents pushed back so hard against a proposal from Shark Tank star Kevin O'Leary that he cut the project in half. O'Leary telling NBC News he had no choice given the public's opposition.
1: People were angry. They were upset. You guys remember what was going on there in Utah and how big that thing was going to be. It's bigger than Manhattan and all this kind of stuff. And these, but what's the reality of how much water it's going to use? The energy, the prices are going to rise up. What is the reality that all those things are going to happen or not happen? Or it could be worse or it might not be worse. It's hard to tell because it's become emotional. And look, I understand why it's become emotional. Let me tell you something. I want to know what's going on with DC Blocks here. I want to know, is it going to affect the animals? I want to know if it is going to be a situation where prices are going up. Are you being told the reality of what is going to happen to energy prices? It's one of the things we talked about in Texas. In some of the surrounding areas outside of, you know, Dallas and a few of the other places, what you're seeing is, when you squint your eyes, turn it sideways, magnifying glass in the fine print, tax breaks. Ooh, okay. Like the one in Utah, do you know that anything that they buy, any material, was going to be tax-free? People were a little angry about that. So if you want to build your deck, you got to pay tax on that. They want to build a giant building, they don't have to. Second thing is, the power itself. Not just the cost of power, but are they the first in line for power? Meaning if there has to be, you know, rolling blackouts because there's so much pressure on the grid, they're going to still stay on while everybody else is suffering? I mean, so these are all fair questions, but once you get to the point where it becomes they're evil, they're bad, et cetera, you're just now painting pictures. and the data and any information is lost.
3: But the growth is directly tied to consumer demand for artificial intelligence. OpenAI's Sam Altman believes there is room to satisfy the demand without interrupting daily life.
0: We have a huge country and there's a lot of places we can put data centers and build enough electricity that I think everybody can be happy.
3: Buddy Reiser oversees data center development in Loudoun County. He points to the industry leading to thousands of construction jobs and a tax benefit of close to $7,000 per household.
7: We've added over 1,000 acres of parks and recreation, transportation, affordable housing.
3: Hari admits she is using AI technology a lot, and she understands the need for data centers. What she's asking for is better planning.
6: Yes, obviously technology moves at, you know, light speed and it's ever changing, but this needs to be more thought out.
1: And I think that's what the average person wants. How can we do this in a way that is responsible, that does the least amount of damage when it comes to not just building the building and tearing down trees or whatever, but as far as, you know, what it could do to home values or things of that nature? Because the benefits, as I have said over and over again, they're eventually going to outweigh what is going on now. But if you own a house and they put one across the street from you, you're not going to be thrilled. You're not. And if it is noisy and it is kind of a situation where your prices right now go through the roof, you don't care about 5 years from now. You care about today.
5: Now, Vantage Data Centers, which operates the site near Dewey's home, says that in part it is committed to being a responsible long-term neighbor and that it's in full compliance with applicable local noise ordinances, but also pledged to work to address the concerns of local residents.
1: And that's, I think that's the number one thing. If I could give any advice, like anybody would take it, but if I could, and you are one of these data centers thinking about going into these places, the first thing you need to do is to do a town hall, to talk to the people. I find the more that you're open with them, the more receptive they're going to be. And in many cases, what I'm finding, though, is a lot of these city councils and areas have signed off on deals, and then the deals get out, and then they start to backtrack. And we're seeing that here, where city council was well aware of what was going on and where this thing was going to be here in Nashville next to the zoo. But when it finally got out, now they're backtracking and trying to figure out what to do. And now the mayor is saying, well, we may claim eminent domain, which is absurd. So let's just figure this thing out. But there's no doubt. And I've been talking about it for a while. Because I work with this every day. My uncle and I, our company, we work with this stuff every day. AI is what we do outside of this. And he really does all the AI stuff. I do a lot of some of the other stuff, but that's what we do. But do I understand the frustration? Yes. And if you see, and Virginia, by the way, their power prices have gone up. And then you couple in the war and all this kind of stuff. This isn't going away, and it's not just Virginia. It is nationwide.
5: According to a new recent Pew Research report, more than 1,500 data centers are currently in the development stage, and the rural South is the focus of much of it. Texas and Georgia are the two other biggest states for new data centers, along with Illinois and Arizona. Almost every part of the country is dealing with this explosion in technology.
1: And it is an explosion, and it's going to continue to explode and move forward. And there's going to continue to be a need for it. And right now, it's just at one of those points where people don't know, so they're angry. They're hearing all these things could happen. In some of those cases, it may be true. But if it just becomes about emotion, it's going to be hard to get past that. Let me know what you think. 323-538-2423 @ Chad Benson Show. X, Insta, all the other things. Guess we should talk about it. Iran, what's going on there? More strikes, more fighting.
8: Despite the U.S. bombardment of Iran, they aren't backing down, once again threatening oil tankers in the Strait of Hormuz. And in Iraq, American forces on alert after explosions rocked Erbil. President Trump responding with a stark warning that for every Iranian strike on a ship in the Strait of Hormuz, the U.S. will bomb and destroy one bridge or power plant inside Iran. Deliberately targeting civilian infrastructure is a potential war crime under international law.
1: So we'll see if that happens. What we do know is it's ramping up and it's starting to spread and it's starting to feel like it's about to get a little out of control. And let's not forget the Houthis are in play now when it comes to attacking not the Straits of Hormuz, but the Red Sea.
8: Iranian-backed militants in Yemen taking aim.

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1: And they draw us into an invasion? Is that going to happen? 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Where and when? 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
1: It's funny, I was trending on the old interwebs on this Thursday. We're going to start with Yahoo. See the way I did that there? Google, number one trending thing. Profits up. But investors are worried because rising AI spending. We touched on that yesterday. What are we looking at here? $1.5 trillion spent on a lot of these AI buildouts. We're going to talk to Zach Abraham tomorrow about this, but you got to start thinking to yourself, where's the profit? When does that come? Tropical Storm Bertha trending. Ryan Clark being forced off ESPN. He disputes that, even though he was laid off. Christopher Nolan's The Odyssey has made IMAX the hot ticket. And by the way, speaking of The Odyssey, Elon Musk says Gronk will make a historically accurate AI version of The Odyssey. Okay. This continual battle of the right versus left on The Odyssey is hilarious. Absolutely. Even Ben Shapiro came out and said, this movie was always going to be a hit. What are you people doing? Over to X. Massey, South Carolina. Venezuela. Alex Jones. Bear. If you didn't, don't look at it. Bear was on a utility pole and eventually he got electrocuted and, died. Andy Biggs. Trending. Measles. We're making measles great again. What? 198 Democrats. It's a big one. We're going to talk about that in a second. 323-538-2423 at Chad Benson Show is your X. It is your Insta. It is your YouTube, Facebook, and everything else. Love hearing from all of you right here on the Chad Benson Show. And finally, over to Google. Sun versus Fever. Enter Miami. Big King Whopper guarantee. That's what I'm talking about right there. That's what I'm talking about. Give me a guarantee with a Whopper. 198. That's trending right now. Democrats. What did they do? They voted against a Stop Insider Trading Act. Well, why did they do that? A few reasons. One, they put voter ID in there, right? And most people, by the way, look, voter ID, people don't have a problem with that. But they put that in there. But also, there was nothing in there for Trump or the vice president. So they could still continue to trade, so can their families. And Trump just decided he's going to sell early access to his Truth tweets. And you're only buying early access if you're going to purchase stocks based on the fact that he's going to do what? Trade those stocks, bought those stocks, talk about those stocks. So can we all just settle down on the, ooh, the Democrats want everybody to continue to insider trade. Settle down. Settle down, everybody. By the way, they did this on purpose. Every party does it. They put something inside of a bill, name the bill something, that if you vote against it, you look like you're an a-hole. This could be about giving nuclear weapons to Saudi Arabia, but they're going to call it the, if you don't vote for this, you hate puppies act. And you're like, really? It's such a joke. Welcome to the world of politics done by high school. If you're missing the show, grab the podcast. This is the Chad Benson Show.

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1: We are wrapping up the World Cup. We're putting it to bed. It is behind us. Joining us now from KRLD, Eric Bushman joins the program. You've been with us from the beginning, my man, as we've really started to get this thing rolling about a month before it started, and you've been doing this. When was the first meeting that you went to for the World Cup coming to Dallas?
2: It would have been June of last year, and it was literally a one-year out event hosted by the North Texas World Cup Organizing Committee. And, you know, all these cities have different committees, and FIFA kind of relies on them to handle all the things for them. And it was led by the woman who has just been front and center for all of this in Dallas and all of North Texas, Monica Paul, who deserves so much credit for this success story, at least in North Texas. I know other host cities have had some issues, and of course there were issues here, but you know, for the most part, it certainly was a success story. And this was basically a one-year countdown kickoff. They held it at Toyota Stadium in Frisco, which is the home of FC Dallas. There's also a Soccer Hall of Fame in that facility. That is extremely impressive that people in the Dallas area, if you've not had a chance to see it and you're falling in love with a new sport like so many people are, please come here and check that out. I'm sure Dan Hunt, the CEO and president of the team, would appreciate me doing that. But anyway, that was it. And that does not seem like that was at this point, you know, 13 months ago over that. But it was. And it was one of those things that I'm thinking, I just decided I want to go to this, and you know, my bosses wanted to be there, and or someone there for the station. And I thought, you know, I'd like to follow this through. And I've really enjoyed following this all the way through, from all the different, marking 6 months, marking 3 months, and then unveiling the plans for this. And then to see it actually happen, it's been wonderful for spectators. I think it's been a treat for members of local media, whether you're in Dallas, Kansas City, Philadelphia, wherever, Seattle, and it's been great to see this through. And now everybody says, okay, we're going to sit here patiently, and please welcome back in 2038.
1: You know, when you first went there and you saw what Dallas was unveiling, how much did they have to do from the time that you were in there, you know, where you were a year out, that they really had to hustle to get everything done?
2: You know, the question that I heard I don't know who asked it. Maybe I asked it. Maybe a colleague of mine from the Dallas Morning News. Maybe a colleague of mine from one of the TV stations. Someone always asked at every single event involving the local media, do you have enough time? We heard that a year out. We heard that 6 months out. We heard that, you know, just, you know, a month away in May, there was an event. It was like, hey, this is happening. You know, are you ready? And the officials all basically kind of gave the same nervous, positive response. Yes, but, you know, we're doing something we've never done. And the FIFA officials are guiding us, but we're going to make this happen. And sure enough, you know, they made it happen. One thing we haven't talked about today that is important too was everything involving security. There was not a single major event, to my knowledge, that occurred at any of these 104 matches. I know in Mexico City there was some tragedy where there was a fan who died waiting in line ahead of the first game. I think it was an elderly man who possibly was overcome by the heat, and then some people had been trampled in their victory in one of their matches. That is unfortunate. And then, of course, we had all these drones that were confiscated. But, you know, security, it seems like the security was a success story. The restricted airspace was put in place, and the FBI seized the drones that violated that. The same thing for FanFest, and the FBI was very open on the number of drones that they were able to get. So it really blows my mind how successful this was here. And I think the United States is long also with, you know, Guadalajara, Monterey, Mexico City, Toronto, and Vancouver, they proved, you know, we can handle these things on such an internationally massive stage.
1: Absolutely. I mean, I think what we did and pulled off was amazing. Talking to Eric Buschman, KRLD, as we talk about the World Cup, wrap it up. Let's get to some numbers. You know, one of the things everybody was freaking out about is, oh, the hotels don't seem to be adding up. Things don't, you know, I don't think people understood the way that this was going to go. I think a lot of people thought, well, this team's going to be here, so people are going to be here, but it changed. But you're looking at numbers, you know, Dallas, Arlington, and those numbers are actually pretty decent.
2: Yeah, Arlington's mayor had said preliminarily, the way that he understood it, they not only broke records for single-day hotel, they smashed through it like a freight train. And there are new records when it comes to a number of hotels occupied. And he's only speaking for the city of Arlington. Of course, we had events all over the entire Metroplex, the fourth largest metropolitan area in the United States. Dallas had the official FIFA Fan Fest. Dallas had a number of parks that were utilized for watch parties, Clyde Warren Park in downtown Dallas. And then, of course, you had downtown Dallas itself. The Downtown Dallas Inc. Put on a number of events. And so all of these things, people wanted to stay where the action was. It wasn't just limited to the matches. And also, when you talked about the hotels and people were going, hey, these aren't being, you know, people aren't buying up the hotels. It's because a lot of the fans who had their plane tickets, who knew they were coming, they had their visas approved, they knew they were going to be able to come in, but they didn't know where their team was going to be playing outside of the group stage. And so when you watch it on TV, a vast majority of the fans are there supporting their country. Well, they don't know, you know, who's going to be in the semifinal. They don't know who's going to be in the round of 32. You have a pretty good guess. You're only eliminated 16 teams. And so those hotels were booked up as the tournament went. And we don't know 100% yet if the estimate became reality, but we're getting a good idea. At least, you know, Arlington is a great example that they certainly are breaking records, and perhaps this economic benefit we were expecting is going to be the reality of the situation.
1: Eric, one of the big things about bringing the World Cup anywhere, but especially here, is when we hosted it in 94, there wasn't an MLS. The MLS came Correct. A year later. We now not only have MLS teams, they're not playing in football stadiums. They're not playing in, you know, AAA baseball parks. They have their own stadium facilities that are soccer only. They're amazing. And the thought this time is, we were late to the game and it took a while for MLS to wrap up. Do you think there's going to be an overflow of people now that are going to want to go to games? They're going to want to get and become part of their local teams.
2: I certainly think at the beginning it will. I expect, you know, maybe that interest could die off, but I also think that if people start going to their local teams, whether it's FC Dallas, Inter Miami, Sporting KC, what have you, if they start going to their teams and getting into it, if they haven't gone before, they may very quickly, you know, start, that was fun. Let's go to another one. Or, you know, this is, there's a lot less I have to deal with than going to an NFL game. And I think that we might be seeing that, but I think you're definitely going to see an explosion of interest immediately. Some of it might die off, but I think you're going to have a permanent increase at some capacity. As you mentioned, you know, the last time the World Cup was here, we only got it because a part of our agreement was we would create Major League Soccer. It happened. It exists, you know, 30 plus years later. And now, I can only expect that will continue, especially since some of these international stars, Lionel Messi especially, you know, they play in the United States. And how interesting was it, speaking of him, a lot of people knew Messi, were aware of him, or they were reminded of him, and, you know, that memory was stored in their brain. And here we are in the U.S. thinking, oh, we're going to watch him break the record for number of goals scored in all the combined World Cups. And then as soon as he starts doing it, I believe in the first game Argentina played in the group stage, he scored 2 goals. And so we see that happen. He ties the record in Kansas City. He breaks the record in Dallas. And then all of a sudden, Kylian Mbappe comes out of nowhere and he holds the record. So Messi only held the record for a hot minute. And, you know, Mbappe comes along. So we're learning about him. We're learning about Harry Kane, and we're learning about all these different Erling Haaland. We're learning about him, taking the taxidermied raccoon back to Norway from a Wild Bill's Western store in the West District of Dallas, and historic West End, I should say. And so there are so many people that we've been introduced to that I think we might be following even on an international level, let alone Major League Soccer in the United States. So it will be very interesting to see how the interest expands in that sport here in the U.S.
1: Last question, brother. What's your, now you've gotten through it, had a chance to breathe, you look back, what's been some of your best memories that you're going to take away from, first of all, really kind of learning about the game, but also the people?
2: Well, I loved seeing the fan bases. I did spend some time at FIFA Fan Fest at Fair Park in Dallas, and I remember I was just blown away given the people who live in North Texas and Texas overall. The fan base for Mexico is huge, and I went to Fan Fest on a day that Mexico was playing. They weren't playing, and this is during the group stage when we had four games a day, and they were the last game. And I got there maybe at 11 o'clock in the morning, and Fair Park was filled with Mexico jerseys. And I'm thinking, my Lord, they don't play for another, you know, 7-8 hours, and they were already packed with the lines to get some of the merchandise. There was a charm bracelet that was a huge success that the Dallas Fan Fest put on, and that continued to sell out. And so that is one thing that really impressed me. I think the U.S. fans, I'm sure they went to Fan Fest, but they were at the bars, they were at home. That is where they watched. But that was one of the things that I thought was great. There was also this Central Pitch pop-up store that we talked about that was in downtown Dallas. One of the local t-shirt stores decided to put this pop-up store in the middle of the Adolphus Tower next to the famed Adolphus Hotel downtown. And they were selling jerseys left and right. And they were able to get all these different artifacts in and patches so you could make your own jersey as you went. All these very creative ideas that people came up with. And it really seemed to me overall a success story. And so I think taking from that, this was an event where people can come together. I did speak to Downtown Dallas Inc., who put together some of the social Saturdays where they closed down Main Street in downtown to vehicle traffic every Saturday for a few hours during the day so people could gather. They could enjoy the World Cup activities downtown. They could walk around the local vendors, bars, and restaurants without having to dodge the cars that are in that area. And they said if there's one thing they learned, that they can do things like this. So there are things that occurred specifically for the World Cup that might be reserved for future major events, whether they involve sports or they involve other things. And so I think this is definitely, you know, a turning point for all the cities that hosted the World Cup, maybe not for the country in general, but it'll certainly be interesting to see how the different host cities react to this long term. And then also, of course, as we keep talking about how, you know, soccer interest in this country could finally get up there with what has long been, you know, the big sport that the United States loves, which is going to be starting in just a few weeks, American football.
1: That's right. Dallas Cowboys, Kansas City Chiefs, Seattle Seahawks, all of them in the next few days are going to be starting to report to training camp. And we're going to move from football to football. Eric Butcher, KRLD man, it's been great talking to you, and I'm sure we'll talk more about politics and stuff in the future, but this has been a blast.
2: Absolutely, Chad. It's been a blast, and I'll be back on whenever you need me.
1: We're going to wrap it up straight ahead, but first, Incogni, I-N-C-O-G-N-I. What is it? They're amazing. They are the people that are going to get you off that database that are on hundreds and hundreds of lists that they're selling to anybody and everybody, and that is your data, your information. 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We wrap it up straight ahead. 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

0: No. Deep doo-doo? Yeah. The Chad Benson Show.
1: As we wrap up the show today, it's always good to remember there are great things out there. We don't have to fight with each other, and we could turn to Jimothy, the raccoon with a little short spine, who has its own bobblehead.
2: All right, a viral Seattle raccoon is getting the bobblehead treatment. The National Bobblehead Hall of Fame and Museum has unveiled a limited edition figure honoring Jimothy, the unusually round raccoon who became an internet sensation after videos of him racked up millions of views. Known for his unique appearance, Jimothy has inspired fan art right there. Merchandise and even a city proclamation. The collectible bobblehead is now available for fans looking to celebrate Seattle's newest furry celebrity. I mean, he does have a little bit different body type, but that's okay, Jimothy.
3: That's right.
2: We're all made different.
3: That's right, Jimothy. You be you. That's
1: yeah, Jim, you be you. Like he has a choice, Bob. Thanks a lot, Bob, for doing that. I want a Jimothy bobblehead. You know why? Because Jimothy is every man, raccoon, man, raccoon man. That's what Jimothy is. We should know that. We should embrace our differences and realize Jimothy's like the rest of us. Kind of effed up, just trying to do his damn bestest to survive. And he's got a bobblehead. And I think we should just all of us get behind the Jimothy here. Hope that somebody gathers him up because he's become a treasure and we need more of that. We do. Absolutely. It's always good to end on a good 323-538-2423 at Chad Benson Show is your X, your Insta, your YouTube. We'll be live tonight as well as you can also hit us up via email. Several of you sent emails yesterday. I appreciate that. We're going to try to get back to everybody as fast as I possibly can. You can do that at chadbensonshow@gmail.com. That's simple and easy. We love hearing from all of you right here on the Chad Benson Show. Another solid day of fun as we wrap up this Thursday. Tomorrow, interesting guest. Rich Logis is going to join me. He's the man behind the billboards you're seeing around the country, leavingmaga.org. We're going to talk to him about what it was like to be in MAGA and leave MAGA. And he wasn't a person who was a self-proclaimed MAGA person who wore the hat. This guy was all in, and it's going to be an interesting conversation. Can't wait to talk to him. Zach Abraham, Chief Investment Officer, will be here, as well as our buddy Jim Kennedy from the Kennedy Institute of Public Policy Research. You guys have a blessed and amazing rest of your... Hold on a second. All right, see you Friday. Thursday, we'll do it again tomorrow, as always. Night, night, night.
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5: Strikes concluded. I'm Lisa Lacerra, Fox News. U.S. Central Command says day 13 of its latest campaign against targets in Iran is over, saying they targeted military command centers, drone storage facilities, communication networks, coast surveillance sites, and maritime capabilities, with a new warning for Iran's Revolutionary Guard.
6: The U.S. warning that the IRGC-led government will suffer the consequences for its actions and those perpetrated by its proxies like the Houthis over in the Red Sea and elsewhere.
5: Fox says Kevin Cork, Yemen's Houthi rebels have entered the fighting, targeting a Saudi tanker in the Red Sea. President Trump has appeared to add a condition to the newly signed agreement with Saudi Arabia for a civilian nuclear program, posting on Truth Social that it now requires the kingdom to normalize relations with Israel through the Abraham Accords. The accords expanded the number of Arab and Muslim majority nations with diplomatic ties with Israel. The Trump administration is suing Colorado for providing in-state tuition to non-U.S. citizens.
7: The Justice Department is challenging Colorado statutes that require state colleges and universities to provide in-state tuition rates, financial assistance, and scholarships to those who are Colorado residents, regardless of whether they are in the U.S. illegally. The DOJ alleges the laws unconstitutionally discriminate against U.S. citizens who are not afforded the same reduced tuition rates or scholarships and create incentives for illegal immigration. The department says this is its 14th lawsuit challenging in-state tuition available to non-U.S. citizens after bringing cases against states including California, Maryland, and New Jersey.
5: Fox's Kristen Goodwin. Colorado Governor Jared Polis in a statement said the federal government seizing control of determining in-state tuition across the country is absurd. In Colorado, he wrote, "We are expanding access to education." 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
8: It could have been much worse. I'm Jarrett Lewis. Here's what's trending this hour. The call no officer ever wants to get. Coming Wednesday night in Indianapolis, two fellow officers had been shot. Ryan Hedrick reports.
9: A woman called 911 and dispatchers said they heard arguing and yelling in the background. Police said when officers showed up, shots were fired, and that's when two officers were hit.
10: We've been averaging an officer shot in the line of duty once every 26 hours in our nation.
9: Indy FOP President Rick Snyder says fortunately those officers are going to survive.
10: I do want to convey to the community our appreciation and how grateful we are.
9: Police killed the man that shot those officers. He's been ID'd as Daly Scott Cole Jett. Ryan Hedrick, 93 WIBC Mobile News.
8: An investigation starting in February after Heritage Christian Schools thought someone in their building was committing fraud. Detectives say Angela Ruiz Pierce used a school credit card for personal purchases, including Botox treatments, laser procedures, and buying jewelry. The school estimates more than $200,000 in questionable charges, but investigators say mixed Amazon purchases made it difficult to determine which transactions were legitimate school expenses and which were personal. And soldiers from Ukraine and Slovakia training alongside Indiana National Guard members in a special exercise this month. There was no live ammo, just new drone tactics, electronic warfare systems, and vehicles.
11: Obviously, they have a lot of experience implementing some of this tech in the real world. It's really interesting to see what we're building towards and learn from them at the same time.
8: Colonel Benjamin Tooley says the Army chose the National Guard 76th Mobile Brigade Combat Team as a test for the Army's reorganization. I'm Jarrett Lewis on the level, on the go, and on WIBC.com. Here's the forecast from the American Standard Cooling Weather Center.
12: The September-like stretch of weather continues across central Indiana. Friday, mostly sunny, highs in the upper 70s to near 80 degrees. Saturday, mostly sunny, a touch on the muggier side, highs in the mid to low 80s. I'm Fox 59 meteorologist Ethan Rosick for 93 WIBC.
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18: That's why politics should not be entertainment, because then they treat policy as something trite and it becomes something that is dictated by whichever way the wind blows. I want America to be successful, but America can't be successful if there is a shadow operation seeking to undermine the administration that dresses itself in the robes of a coalition.
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19: This is The Dana Show. My name is Greg Collins, filling in. Thrilled to be with you. D-Lash, Dana Lash Radio on X. A great way to stay connected to her and everything going on with this very fancy show that I get a chance to fill in on at Radio Craig C. If you want to follow me, the random fill-in guy today. Marco Rubio said a lot in the last 24 hours, and I liked a lot of the things that Marco Rubio said. He was talking about Cuba, about Iran. There were comments about China. So I think we're just going to go through a bunch of the things out there from Rubio. And let's start with Cuba, because I think this is becoming a fairly dominant story to a lot of people that are paying any kind of attention to what's going on in Cuba and the potential of the United States to be involved. And I think I even saw like a deep dive thought piece about how Cuba just really wants Rubio to not have a job anymore, essentially meaning they want to wait him out and hopefully have nothing happen. I doubt very much. I'll say this. I doubt very much people right now here in the United States would want us in another conflict. With the way that we feel about what's going on in Iran, the vast majority of Americans, even if I think people, some of them at least, understand that it's too late to not be in this conflict and we can't just exit, because exiting now and giving into Iran would be the worst version of what has happened so far. But I think a lot of people understand that if we could go back in time, many, many prefer that we hadn't done this. Now, granted, if Iran had acquired a nuclear weapon in, say, like a year, I think you do the same thing. You rewind the clock and say, man, I wish someone had done something. And President Trump did do something before we got there. But anyway, here is Marco Rubio talking about Cuba, talking about our desire for a free Cuba specifically.
20: He'll be in power with...
21: So you want me to give you details on our plan?
20: Yeah.
21: Okay, not today. No, I'm not going to do that. I'm going to tell you this. No, here's what I told you, and this is the truth. The people who are in charge of the country don't know what they're doing. They don't know. They don't know how to fix their economy. They don't know how they don't understand basic concepts. And I think the challenge that Cuba has faced for the last 15 years is they want to somewhat improve their economy, but they're afraid that if they improve it too much, they'll lose political control over people.
19: Yes.
21: That's the challenge that they face. So I think for us, we are looking for an opportunity to influence the direction that that goes, because it's 90 miles from our shores, and we want Cuba to be prosperous. We want Cuba to be free.
19: That's the most important part, too, by the way. Prosperous, fine. Free, absolutely yes. That is the most important aspect of this discussion. And I think that it's going to be something that comes up quite a bit more, and Rubio is uniquely focused on the idea of it and how we exactly get that done and who is and isn't involved in making that happen. He also talked about a relationship with China and how important it was to this country, and how a lot of times you see some of these other countries that we're talking about, Iran, Cuba, whoever it might be, and the concern we have about their relationships with China and how those could potentially impact us as well. So, yeah, sure, we want things to be great. We're also not idiots. We're paying attention to the stuff that could be in some way or is in some way used against us.
21: Yeah, I mean, look, we're a treaty ally. I mean, the United States and the Philippines have a treaty. And so we'll live by that treaty. We're committed to supporting our treaty partners. And, you know, obviously, we've already done quite a bit. In fact, there was a U.S. Coast Guard vessel in the region at the time that this happened and actually helped stand between the two sides and allowed the individual who was injured to be rescued and brought back for medical treatment. So we're already here. We're already present. We have a role, and we're not going to abandon our allies. We've made that abundantly clear. We're going to have a good relationship with China. Okay, these are the two most powerful economies in the world, two large militaries, two nuclear powers. We have to have a relationship with China. We want it to be as positive as it possibly can be. But that won't come at the expense of our allies and our partners in the region or our presence here either.
19: Yeah, I think that it's actually a reflection of exactly what I'm saying a second ago in reverse in how China treats some of the people, some of the countries around us. There's a willingness to work with people in a way that both concerns us about them and I guess what we do that concerns them about how we behave, et cetera, et cetera. But at the end of the day, and Rubio does say this well, and honestly, I'll say this about his role as the Secretary of State. I think he's been great on an international stage. I think there's been times where he's delivered a tough message in a way that seems well received by the people he's delivering it to. But some of these things just simply need to be said. The direction that Cuba takes is incredibly important to us. Our relationship with China is important to us. Our relationship with the Philippines is important to us. All these things matter, and none of them happen in a silo. They all impact each other. And so, again, how we go about propping up an ally, a treaty partner, without necessarily encouraging someone else to get exceptionally mad at us, all these things are, it's delicate. It's a delicate process, but not backing down, not wilting. I should say it this way. The United States of America that I like on an international stage is strong. It's tough. It's not willing to barrel into any fight and any conflict just for the sake of doing it. Our country does have a capability of assessing a situation and deciding when our involvement is necessary and to what degree. But I don't like when we just simply give in to placate others. And this is something that happened a lot during the Biden administration. There was a lot of tough words, but never tough actions when it came to countries like China. And I think that we need a different approach here. And I hear that different approach in the things that Rubio says and the ways in which we behave. Our Marco Rubio also talked about Iran. So this was a pretty interesting back and forth during a moment with the press while in the Philippines.
21: I saw Arachi, their foreign minister, who the other day say or something about their policies, an eye for an eye. The president's policy is a head for an eye. I mean, honestly, that's what it's going to be. I mean, they will pay a very heavy price for the things they're doing. They're already paying a very heavy price. You guys don't know it because you don't cover it. You're not in Iran. You're not in the street. They don't have a free media. But they're going to continue to pay a very heavy price. Their industrial base has been decimated. Their defense industrial base has been decimated. They're losing launchers. They're losing radars every single night. They are suffering billions of dollars in damage, and their economy is a disaster. But despite all that, okay, these people who are calling us every day, begging, let's do a deal. They send us messages through other countries, third countries. I mean, they're running out of countries to send. Even I had countries here coming up to me. Oh, I just spoke to the Iranians. They want to do a deal. The problem is every time these people do a deal, they either break it or after they make it, they want to change the deal. So they're probably not ready to do a deal yet, but they will be soon because the price they're paying is very high despite their tough talk and their flowery language and their stupid Lego videos they put out. I've never seen them, but they put these things out on social media. Despite all that bravado, they are suffering tremendously, and they're going to suffer more until they come to their senses.
19: Look, here's the thing. I think a lot of people listening to the show would understand the human elements of any of this. Like, you talk to someone who's critical of the war with Iran, and one of the criticisms is just the human component. Like, you don't want to cause devastation, cause horrible things in other places in the world, but it's a necessity in this scenario. We have to demonstrate to Iran that we are the country I just mentioned we are a second ago. We're not one that talks tough, and then wilts behind the scenes. We do the things that match the words that we use. And that is rare for people in charge in this country to actually behave this way. And it's important that the world realize that. Because here's the last thing I'll say about this, since Rubio kind of referenced China too. And I have more Rubio audio to play later. He crapped on the ICC, which I thought was hilarious. And I like to have Trump audio to play. He said a lot of things that were funny. But China does whatever the hell it wants. Like, the funny thing whenever you have a conversation about how the U.S. behaves and the people that want us to focus on ourselves and do nothing anywhere else, which I want to, by the way, I want us to just care about us. But there are so many bad actors out there that want to harm us in all different kinds of capacities, some in which, like Iran, are desperate to get a nuclear weapon to do mass harm to us, that we can't just be focused on home. We should mostly be focused on home, but we can't do that entirely. So then what's the best way to behave on a world stage? It's to speak with a certain level of strength that matches our capability, and then when necessary, act accordingly so people know that we're not just using words. And it's so rare to see our country actually checkbox all three of those things and behave that way, in which we comprehend our strength, we demonstrate our strength to the world via action and words, and then if necessary, you know, we don't back down and wilt, because even our own country at times, even our own media begs us to behave differently, even though it's detrimental to us in the long run. It's fascinating to actually watch this all play out and the way it's going. I want gas prices to be cheaper. I'll say that as a part of this, opening segment here on this topic. I know you do. Most everyone does. However, there's a push-pull to what we're doing and how important it is. And the biggest problem, I know I'm sort of a repeating thought on this, but the biggest problem with when Biden ruined our gas prices is he was fighting the oil and gas industry here in the United States and trying to force us all, not just ask us all, but force us all to buy electric vehicles. That didn't work. That was a bad plan. And gas prices were ridiculously high for no reason. And now, even though I wish that gas prices were lower, the thing that we're fighting, or the way that we're engaging in this battle, it seems much more valuable to us and to the world in the long run than the last thing did. So even though I wish it wasn't happening, and even though I wish it could end sooner because Iran comes to its senses and understands what they're doing and what they shouldn't be doing, and the potential for people like China to be lifting them up because they'd like to see longer and longer conflict involving the United States, all of those things, I do want them all to go away. But I know the value of this moment compared to before. All right, we'll take a break. We'll talk about a lot of stuff beyond this. Brandon Johnson embarrassed himself again publicly. And Hunter Biden is out there being both a

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5: 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Congress is trying to pass a bipartisan bill that would ban all phone calls on airplanes. Most U.S. carriers don't allow in-flight calls anyway, but there's pressure to change how the now Wi-Fi planes exist and how that kind of gets expanded. I love the fact that it'd be like no loud calls or no real calls at all. Some people might try to whisper real quick. There are also several foreign airlines that are cool with Wi-Fi calls. Just for a comparison's sake, British Airways, Virgin Atlantic. I'm amused by this because part of the thing, I don't love government having its fingers all over the place. I'll tell you that. But part of the thing that I wish could happen is people just shame other people into not doing this. If you're around somebody who's doing a loud phone call, or somebody, if you've ever been around this recently, it's like playing music real loud on some sort of device near you, just tell them to shut up. Just get that to stop, because that would be better than having to have the government create a bill and then make something legal or illegal. But I find this funny because I like quiet airplanes. I'm a fan of that. So if we get that done one way or another, I'm not actually going to be mad about this at all. I just thought it was humorous that it was out there. Another story I saw, a gut health brand has gone viral for a weird toilet chew that they released. I don't know how to say this any differently. People are very excited about it. So essentially, when you go into the bathroom, you throw on some bathroom slippers. And then when you leave the bathroom, you'd leave the bathroom slippers in the corner of the bathroom. And then just those would be a thing. The brand is called Let Loose. I knew I was going to laugh at that, even though I knew it was coming and I can't help myself, which is great. And they promote all kinds of other stuff that I'm probably not going to completely talk about on the show. But one of those things is now a pair of shoes for the bathroom that people seem to really like. They're ridiculously large, by the way, too. Like there's a version of putting the shoes on that's basically the same as a squatty potty, meaning that you have your legs propped up real high. You can get regular flip-flops or you can get the giant ones. But in either scenario, you're getting something that other people are going to look at very confused if they use the bathroom at your house. That's the negative of this. I guess there's health positives, but I don't know if they outweigh them. Actually, this is kind of funny. There was a radio station that I actually work at kind of remotely, and somebody told me a story about someone else who worked there kind of having a squatty potty, having the little thing that props the legs up at work, and everybody thought it was kind of funny, and they would joke about it. And then I realized that it's sort of genius. Like, pardon me, if you get older, guys, I'm not saying that I do or don't use any of these kind of devices. Some of the assistance in those areas seems much more beneficial than it did before. Not a topic I thought I'd talk about on the show. So I get the value of the toilet shoes. I understand it. I just know, again, that it'd be really weird to see if I was over somebody's house and look in the corner of the bathroom, and there they are. All right. One other story that I really like that is incredibly stupid. So I'm just going to tell you that going in. Most people would want a doctor as a companion if a zombie apocalypse hit us. This was a recent poll that went out over the internet and people answered. A lot of people would not want an MMA fighter. That came in at number 5 out of the top 6 options. 51% said doctor. 19% said engineer. 13% said an ex-police officer. 8% said a ship captain, because I guess you're going to get on a boat at some point. And then rounding out the top 6 was a pilot after the MMA fighter. I don't think a doctor is going to help people as much as other people think they are, because in the rules of zombie apocalypse, the doctors can't save you, man. Once something happens, if the zombies get you, you're screwed. The doctor's not bringing you back. So I think I would go MMA fighter or any version of some sort of combat veteran who's ready to fight this fight with me, because they'll be more helpful with the part that matters, and that's fighting off the zombies and getting out of whatever situation you're in without getting turned into one yourself. But I just love that this was a story that was out there and something that went viral and something that a bunch of people took the time to answer, because it shows us that the internet can still be fun and still be stupid and still have all the great stuff that we want as a part of it, while having all the terrible, awful stuff that becomes so much of what we talk about now in the world of, I don't know, just anything that you find go viral on the internet. This is a good one, but everybody's wrong. 51% of people, unsurprisingly wrong, saying the doctor would be the best thing to have. All right, we'll take a break. A lot coming up. Matt Walsh went viral for a hilarious reason. I like that, too. That and more in a bit. Craig Collins filling in on The Dana Show.
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5: This is the Dana Show. My name is Craig Collins, filling in. Thrilled to be with you. So many things out there for us to discuss. AOC is being told yet again that she is likely to be the 2028 presidential candidate. The way that they're telling her now is that they're saying she's leading in some polling for the primary voting in New Hampshire. Way to go. God bless you and all that stuff is what I think a lot of conservatives say when they hear that you might run against AOC. Like, it's crazy to think that that could actually be the candidate that the left thinks is the best to get the job done, because she's obviously insane. And she said insane things a whole bunch. I live in Texas, and I'm watching the debate in the Senate as Ken Paxton, a really great person who's done a lot of valuable things in the world of politics and fighting the Biden administration again and again and again when operating in a different capacity here in the state, now trying to be a senator, versus James Tallarico, who a few years ago said crazy, crazy stuff like God is non-binary. And that is a thing that keeps going viral. You wonder how easy it would be for the right to run AOC against AOC, meaning that all of her crazy clips come back to haunt her, and all the ridiculous stuff she said and things that she's done. That's why it's exciting. But here's AOC also being happy, because, of course, she's a politician who's told that people on her side wanted to run for stuff. And I think I've heard, I don't know who it was, maybe it was Ben Shapiro, that described politicians as all theater kids. And they definitely all seem like theater kids. This is one of the ways where it happens, where any praise in your direction, you light up and can't wait to talk about it.
26: Second of all, I don't know if you saw, there's a new University of New Hampshire poll showing you leading in the presidential race in New Hampshire. What are your thoughts about that?
27: I think there's two things. One is that, you know, polls are polls and a horse race is a horse race.
5: Uh-huh.
27: And of course, I think very deeply humbled and grateful folks who participate and convey that confidence.
5: I gotcha.
27: And, you know, it's, I'm honestly, I think my main focus is really genuinely just the midterms right now.
5: Is that really genuinely what it is? All you're thinking about, all you're focused on is the midterms? Great. Just wonderful is the thing that I think I say and a lot of people say in response to that. But if you want to run in 2028, we're fine with that too. And if Democrats actually would put you forward as the candidate to run against, I couldn't wait for a debate between a J.D. Vance or a Marco Rubio, whoever it winds up being. I've noticed that a lot of people have an either or a kind of stance there. But those are the two names that are most likely, I think, to be running for that role. Even if they say no right now, it doesn't matter. Versus AOC, both of those individuals in a debate versus her would be amazing. By the way, the left is now doing their typical pivot in so many different capacities, whether it's on wanting to hold people accountable for fraud, and they seem to be the ones that turn a blind eye to fraud and tell us that it's racist to hold people accountable for fraud and all kinds of other things, which is crazy. But now they're pivoting there. They're also probably at some point, maybe after they win some races that they probably shouldn't win in the world of the midterm elections, they'll pivot away from democratic socialism because it's a terrible plan on a national stage. It's a terrible plan for a vast majority of Americans because we don't like communism. But every time this happens, every time they eventually start to like swing to the other way, I always think of Ross and Friends. He's just yelling this the whole time in the corner. There's that one member. I think it was Pelosi for a while. Who knows who it is now? Maybe it's Hakeem Jeffries. He's like, please, guys, please do whatever we can. Here's Jeffries doing a pivot in the world of fraud.
0: And our promise to the American people is that we will hold the crooks accountable.
5: Will you?
0: If you're a crook in the United States of America and you've been stealing from the American people,
5: with your help,
0: we're coming after you.
5: Okay, that's amazing. That's incredible. This is very similar to when they threw the doors wide open at the border. They're like, it'll be fine. It'll be great. All Americans will love it if a whole bunch of people come into the country illegally and then take all of our social services. It'll be a very popular policy. And then it wasn't. And then all of a sudden, they start yelling that again. All right, that's enough from us friends. He can stop. Other things out there, I wish this was not, a thing that's as popular as it is right now. The Don Lemon Show is going viral because of an interview that he did with Hunter Biden, which is just truly crazy, like in a lot of ways. There's a discussion about the amount of people in politics who are gay and how there's like a gay cabal, although they were careful in the world of anyone getting sued in how they did that. And I'll play that audio in a second. And I'll actually say this about the topic itself. I don't care. I don't care. It's not, to me, a crazy, salacious thing if it is true or if it's completely false. And I don't know why they behave that way as if it is. Of course, if somebody's doing illegal things in that world, that's very different in any world, in any capacity. Anything you're doing illegal, I want you to not do. But anything that also is happening in your life that is not, in fact, against any kind of law, I don't give a crap about that. So I don't even know why this is a weird conspiracy theory thing that they discuss. And you choose your own adventure if you care about this more than I do. But I'll play this first. This was Hunter Biden talking about his dad, Joe, getting out of the 2024 presidential race after he demonstrated to the entire country. Finally, I mean, he had done it so many times before this, but finally no one could pretend it wasn't happening, that his brain was fully broken and that he was the auto pen president in chief at very best. And Hunter talks about it like it was some sort of courageous political decision that the former president made, which shows how insane these people are, like how full of themselves, how incapable of analysis that has any level of I did something wrong. I was in some way, behaving in doing something I shouldn't. Like, no amount of accountability is at all possible for these people. Case in point is Hunter Biden describing his dad's selfless act to give up power.
1: And I think that,
5: and actually, by the way, I just hit play on that and I hated the way I introduced it, because he didn't give up power. He just didn't run to keep power for more time. Obviously, after that debate, what should have happened is Joe Biden should have fully stepped down from the role of president. He, of course, didn't do that.
1: My dad getting out after the debate was probably the at least singular acts of political courage.
5: Hilarious.
1: By anybody that's ever held that office. I don't know, and you can tell me, and actually I know that I'm not wrong, of anybody that as president that willingly relinquished power in the way that my dad did by saying that he would not seek re-election after.
5: Yeah, that's not relinquishing power, and your dad's brain was so broken that even your side of the aisle was finally saying he needed to go away when they had protected him for so long because it was too beneficial to your party to have control of the White House with a blank slate human that you could auto pen anything you wanted. You wanted 4 more years of that. The Democrats wanted it. Hunter Biden wanted it. Dr. Jill, Dr. Biden, as she's called by this show, well, by me and others, often calls it. So I don't know. It's just crazy that they act as though they gave it up, because the real reason that President Biden stepped aside is he would not have won re-election, and his party finally admitted it. If they thought he was still going to win, they would have kept him in the role. That's not selfless. That's the exact opposite of that sort of thing, because it's ridiculous to even say. But here, this is also the part where Don Lemon is trying to figure out who else in Washington is gay. And Hunter Biden is saying he can't tell him, he won't tell him, but then he does a weird thing here. Again, whether or not you care about these types of like salacious discussions, I don't care. I don't care. There's all kinds of, let me say it this way. I don't know if this whole topic is controversial, but screw it. I'm here. We're going to do it. There's all kinds of reasons for people to potentially work together that we might not know about. You know, like, I think that's the idea, that there's a gay cabal of individuals, and those people all get together and they control certain things in our society in ways that are bad. And of course, if people are doing things that are illegal, I'll just reiterate again that I want those people caught for whatever the illegal stuff is. They're doing in any capacity. I don't care what you're doing. But there's a lot of other reasons that people would work together, and we see it, not just if you're a Democrat or Republican, but there's other things that might unite individuals. That might make them more likely to say, come to a place of common ground in working on anything. And I think that's basically the idea here. But again, who knows? Maybe I'm being crazy controversial in my reaction to this topic. Here is Hunter Biden trying to hint at people that he's telling Don Lemon he thinks are gay and working together in some sort of shady way.
1: Yeah, no, I'm not going to. I'm already in enough lawsuits, Don.
2: Allegedly, who else?
1: I'm not going to do this.
2: Can you give me initials?
1: Jim. You give me. You know as well as I do. I mean, are you asking me if Josh Hawley's gay?
2: Yes.
1: Are you asking me if Stephen Miller's gay?
2: Yes.
1: Yeah, I don't know. I really don't know.
2: Okay, let me tell you this.
1: Are you asking me if Speaker Johnson's gay?
2: Yeah.
1: Okay. I personally don't know. Yeah. So.
2: Yeah. So let me just
1: give me another minute and I come up with
5: this. This is so, you know why this is weird to me? Outside of the whole fact that I don't really give a crap, which is, honestly true. Even if that's a conspiracy theory or not, whatever you call it, if their thing they're joking about actually is accurate, I don't care. But the thing that's so funny to me is the desire to create a discussion that's so far removed from what actually is important to Americans and to our society, to our country, and in the world of politics, like the stuff that we want them to do or not do, like the whole, democratic socialism is actually communism thing. That's a much more valuable discussion for prominent people on the left to be having with themselves about the potential dangers and avenues for bad things in the future to occur based on that type of ideology taking over their party. And so instead of that, because that's such a difficult conversation for them to talk about, because the individuals on the left are watching some people win races based on promising people anything, and people are dumb enough to vote for someone who promises that they can give you everything in the world for free, all of that's occurring. So you can't talk about that, because that would be a substantive discussion that would be difficult for them to retain popularity on their side. So instead, they go Candace Owens. They go the road of let's be crazy, insane people in some sort of crazy, insane way and bring up a controversy that hopefully you talk about more than anything else. This is the distraction that people have long told me like aliens are. And by the way, with the alien one, I can always pay attention. I've said that before. I'll say that again. I can pay attention to what's going on in Cuba, in Iran, in China. I can follow all that stuff. And also listen, if you're going to give me more proof that aliens exist, I can multitask there. But there's so many of these things that are distraction for the sake of distraction that they're just so dumb. But that went viral. That has hundreds of thousands of views on social media, and people are talking about it. And for some reason, people care about that more than, again, if like Nazis are trying to take over the Democratic Party, because at least one did have a tattoo for a while. All right, quick break, a lot more. Craig Collins filling in on The Dana Show.
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19: This is the Dana Show. My name is Craig Collins, filling in. Thrilled to be with you. The Mega Millions is getting closer to $1 billion again. I think it's like almost $750 million at this point. The next drawing is tomorrow, and people are very excited that you have a terrible, terrible chance. Like, I should say it so many more times, a horrible, awful chance to win this thing. Does that mean that I, like every other sucker, will get in once it gets to $1 billion? Of course I will, because I don't care what the odds are when you tell me I got a shot at $1 billion. I want to actually take my chance. And they know that, and they made the odds even worse. It's all a thing. But I love whenever this starts to be like a viral news story. So shows like this and me, we can talk about this thing and ask like the dumb question, what would you do if you won $1 billion? Which is probably a lot of stupid stuff, and then hopefully some saving. Hopefully there's some saving, although I don't know how much you even have to save if you get that much money. I think you could go pretty dumb and still be fine for the rest of your life. But yeah, the Mega Millions is rapidly getting back up to that number, that sweet spot where a whole lot of us buy a ticket where I'm driving home from work and my wife will call me and be like, did you get the Mega Millions? Like, that only happens at $1 billion, people. Another story out there that I saw this the other day, and I even asked a couple people if, like, they actually knew who this person was, because I don't know how big of a story it is, but now, like, NBC is reporting on it, and I think it's because Jason Alexander is involved, of course, famous for being in Seinfeld. But a woman that some might remember from years ago for being, like, a viral, people talked about her kind of name in the news was Courtney Stodden. She married an actor from Lost. I think the guy's name is Doug Hutchinson, when she was 16, and he was like 51. It's a creepy story for a lot of reasons then. To be fair, and I don't know if this is mean to say, because at the time she was a child, which she's pointing out now, she seemed to very much court attention, as anybody would, but she was a minor. She was underage, so a lot of, I think, what happened in the world of media was inappropriate. But Courtney Stodden called out Jason Alexander for a comedy sketch from Funny or Die, the website that Will Ferrell started. This is all convoluted, because when she was 17, there was a episode or a, you know, a sketch that went up where he made jokes and, like, grazed her boob with his phone. I think the joke was that reception improved when he put his phone near her breast, and reception got worse when he put his phone near her head. And she said that this was inappropriate because she was a child. And she's right about that. I'm not going to say she isn't. The thing that's odd now, though, to me, and if you Google the name, which I'm not necessarily recommending you do, of Courtney Stodden, there seem to be a lot of attempts in the last however many years to remain, like, viral and relevant in the news. And this version of discussion, well, valid in a way, and I think Alexander even apologized for the bit that he did, although it must be weird being pitched a segment where you're working with someone who's married to a 50-year-old guy who's only 17, and he's getting the paycheck. But anyway, he said he's sorry for the thing that happened, but it seems like some aspect of this might not necessarily be to do what she's saying, protect kids from being exploited through media and other ways. It might be to remain an attention-seeking human. So I don't know. It's a weird thing to be as viral as it is and keep popping up in more and more places. I'm not saying that I disagree with the comment that a 17-year-old should be treated like a child and not like an adult, but I just don't know if the attempt to get this information out there and the story out there is genuine. All right, we got to take a break. A lot coming up. Craig Collins filling in on The Dana Show.
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25: Pacific strikes. I'm Lisa Lacera, Fox News. U.S. Central Command says day 13 of consecutive attacks on Iran has concluded, saying they targeted military command centers, drone storage facilities, communication networks, coast surveillance sites, and maritime capabilities. This coming after Iran's Revolutionary Guard threatened the U.K. U.S. jets have been using bases there during the campaign.
26: Britain's government responding quickly, saying the U.K. stands ready 24/7 to defend itself. Of course, those B-1 bombers now in use carry a huge conventional payload, 75,000 pounds of weapons that can be refueled in the air. They don't have stealth capability, but when you control the skies, you don't need stealth, and that's the case for much of Iran at this point.
25: Fox's Steve Harrigan in Tel Aviv. Meanwhile, Yemen's Houthi rebels targeted a Saudi tanker in the Red Sea, prompting a warning from President Trump that U.S. forces will hit them if they do it again. This afternoon, the House passed another war powers resolution meant to stop the ongoing ongoing conflict with Iran.
0: Four House Republicans voted for the War Powers Resolution, which directs the president to remove U.S. armed forces from hostilities with Iran, unless receiving congressional authorization. The four Republicans were Thomas Massie of Kentucky, Tom Barrett of Michigan, Pennsylvania Congressman Brian Fitzpatrick, and Warren Davidson of Ohio.
25: Fox's Jessica Rosenthal, the measure did not pass the Senate. Federal health officials are investigating a new outbreak involving the parasite Cyclospora.
1: The outbreak included 72 people as of Wednesday. The Food and Drug Administration has not yet identified which products are linked to the illnesses, and officials have not said where the cases are located. But the FDA has been testing lettuce samples from Taylor Farms. The food distributor voluntarily recalled 5-pound bags of shredded lettuce earlier this month. Now they've temporarily shut down a processing facility in central Mexico that has been allegedly linked to the outbreak.
25: Fox's John Saucier. 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
2: 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On the level. On the go.
3: Praying for those sworn to protect. I'm Jarrett Lewis. Here's what's trending this hour. At least one of the two IMPD officers shot late Wednesday on the east side of Indy is now out of the hospital. Officers were near East 38th Street and North Franklin Road late in the night, responding to a call about a man with a firearm when someone started shooting at them. IMPD officer Tommy Thompson.
4: At some point, one of our officers, at least one of our officers, fired their service weapon, striking the suspect.
3: The suspect died. Police say 21-year-old DeLise Scott Jett was the one who opened fire on officers. They were taken to Eskenazi Hospital for treatment. IMPD is asking for continued prayers for the officers and their families. About 4,000 Indiana National Guard members taking part in a special combat readiness exercise at Camp Atterbury in Edinburgh this week.
5: This exercise construct creates a more natural flow of fighting as a full brigade against an enemy of a battalion strength, to where it's not so much as scripted.
3: Major Colin Davis says he doesn't want any soldier or airman to experience something for the first time against an enemy. And the NFL flag football championships are underway in Westfield. Boys and girls flag football teams from all across the country are playing their games at Grand Park. Kaylin Jackson from the Colts was at the first day of games. She told Fox 59.
6: We really are committed to the longevity of this sport. This is not a flash in the pan. This is something that we're really committed to supporting.
3: And the Indianapolis Colts will start training camp at Grand Park next week. I'm Jarrett Lewis on the level, on the go, and on WIBC.com. 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
27: The September-like stretch of weather continues across central Indiana. Friday, mostly sunny, highs in the upper 70s to near 80 degrees. Saturday, mostly sunny, a touch on the muggier side, highs in the mid to low 80s. I'm Fox 59 meteorologist Ethan Rosick for 93 WIBC.
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7: That's why politics should not be entertainment, because then they treat policy as something trite, and it becomes something that is dictated by whichever way the wind blows. I want America to be successful, but America can't be successful if there is a shadow operation seeking to undermine the administration that dresses itself in the robes of a coalition.
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12: This is the Dana Show. My name is Craig Collins, filling in. Thrilled to be with you. A bunch of stuff out there to talk about. The President of the United States was in Georgia, I think, and he walked out onto a stage and he said something that I thought was truly pretty funny to kick off his address to a bunch of people helping to campaign for others in the midterm elections. This is the kind of thing that makes the left go so crazy when they listen to anything that President Trump says.
13: Well, thank you very much, everybody. It's a special place, and I am here to announce my candidacy.
12: Yeah! You go, sir. Gotta do what you gotta do.
13: I'm only kidding.
12: Yeah, he's only kidding. He's not gonna do it, although he probably kinda wants to, which I'm not surprised about. He also crapped all over John Ossoff, which I thought was funny.
13: And yet, you're terrible, Senator John Ossoff. He's terrible.
12: It's terrible.
13: And the Democrats in Congress are voting with the communists every single time. They're afraid of the communists. You look at it. Now, I fought Ossoff before, as you know, and we won. We had a great success against this guy. He reminds me of Pinky Herman. Did you ever see Pinky Herman? John Ossoff and the congressional Democrats.
12: It's so funny, man. Pinky Herman. Yes, absolutely. That's true. I love it because the president not only seems to understand that he will go viral because he made yet another joke about running for reelection in 2028, but that he also craps on people in a way that's powerful, I think, and valuable to that audience. And Ossoff sucks. That's the other thing I'd say about that. Other things out there that I thought were interesting. John Stewart, I was talking to, of course, Zoran Mamdani. You'd think there's areas of disagreement between these two individuals, even though Stewart himself has crapped all over the behavior of Israel multiple times and said some things that I definitely don't agree with. Here he is in a back and forth with Zoran talking about, the DSA and abolishing prisons and borders and all kinds of crazy ideas. And Mamdani had a weird answer. Here, let's actually hit play on this.
14: If someone says we're going to abolish all prisons and borders, like I do go, I don't think that's a good idea. Like it feels like order and security is also a progressive value. Why shouldn't people in neighborhoods with less resources have the same safety and security that neighborhoods with lots of resources? So are there tenets of those that are kind of following in the wake of Zoran Mamdani's success that you're not comfortable with or that give you pause?
12: Guess what, by the way, before I actually hit play on the answer, he's not going to say the thing that John Stewart is begging him to say, which is, of course, yes, there are lines in the sand we shouldn't cross.
15: Yeah, if you have more than one socialist in a room and there isn't disagreement, then you don't have more than one socialist in a room.
14: But you're comfortable with those kinds of discussions.
15: Well, I'm comfortable with disagreement, and I'm comfortable with disagreement that doesn't end the conversation entirely.
12: Well, but it has to, because if there's some things that you don't want to actually say that your movement is for, that you guys are interested in, like the, abolishing of all prisons everywhere in the country, if that's not something you're game for, you got to throw that out there. I feel like a bunch of things just ran through my head as far as examples of this that all seem wildly inappropriate. And I'm going to try to pick the best one. Like, say you're hanging out with, this is the least, the tamest of the ideas. Say you're hanging out with people and they all suddenly want to do a bunch of drugs. And you're not a drug person. Even just pot. Like, there were times in college when I'm not a pot guy and I hung out with a decent amount of pot guys. Mostly because I played poker. I loved playing Texas Hold'em. It was a big thing about 20 or so years ago. Wow, man, it's been that long since I was in college. And at some point, a lot of people also wanted to get real high. And that just wasn't my thing. And so at some point with that group of people, you kind of got to let them know. You got to be like, yeah, I'm not going to do that. I'm probably just going to bounce when you guys all get high and watch, a Dave Matthews Band for the 20th time in Central Park. If that's a thing you guys want to do, cool. Actually, I'd love it if you did that before poker, because it might be easier to take some money from all of you when I'm the only one who's not completely unaware of what my cards are. But again, like, you got to throw it out there, man. You have to have lines. Otherwise, people have no idea what you do. It actually reminds me of, what is it called? Like the Dewey Cox story, the fake Walk Hard movie where he slowly does more and more drugs because he's peer pressured into doing them. I'm surprised I just described that to you and didn't just play that audio on the air, but I'm pretty sure it's not clean. That's what happens when you say that you don't, want to do something. When you don't say it, when you don't voice opposition, you go down the road of Dewey Cox in the hilarious parody Walk Hard movie. And then he does all the drugs, and then I think a lot of other bad things happen to him in said movie. All right, let's move on. This is funny. So Cunningham recently said that dudes shouldn't play female sports, which can't possibly be controversial, and yet somehow continues to be in the society in which we live. And it's so confusing to me, and it seems to now be confusing to Sophie Cunningham, the Indiana Fever player who is certainly pretty popular, even if she's not like an incredibly good basketball player. I'm not trying to crap on her, but I think some of the people are saying that it's racism because she's white that made her more popular than people who are better at the sport. I think it's also a willingness to say certain things that probably gives her attention, and then the ability to point at stuff also seems to be good for her. But she said that she doesn't think dudes should play women's sports. It's become a thing. She recently answered a question about it. I think this was before a Fever game. I'm not really sure, but this was just the other day. Here we go.
0: On the same vein, in that story with ESPN, you talked about wanting to protect young girls who shouldn't have to go against biological men. Just can you expand your viewpoint on that?
1: I mean, I think I said what I said. I think it's kind of common sense.
12: It is.
1: And I think I'll always believe in that. I think it's really important to protect children, and that's little girls who are also involved in that category. And so I stand on what I said, and I always believe that.
0: Yeah. Do you see your advocacy on that, like, taking any form going forward?
1: You know, I don't know. I'm not a very political person, but I do have beliefs. I have morals, and I'll always stand on those and be true to who I am. And I think people are going to take it how they want to take it, but I've never even really said anything about that. And so when it comes just to protecting young girls in sport and women in sport, I feel very strongly about that.
12: Here's why I'm reacting so much as you're saying it. Like, it's the most common sense answer you can possibly have to this discussion. This person who's now been thrust into this world because people want to accuse her of being, you know, homophobic or transphobic or something because she doesn't want dudes to play in women's sports. Like, that whole thing just has this life of its own that's crazy. And it's amazing to listen to her say, like, I've never even commented on some of that. Like, to me, that's beyond the scope of the discussion we are having. And the discussion we're having is, should people who are biological men compete against women in sports? And the answer is pretty easily no. Like, we don't need to go any further. We don't need it to bounce into any other areas. It can just stay here where it lives, and we can both say we agree that if it's unfair biologically for someone to compete against somebody else, you can't still call that women's sports. Like, you could create a thing where anybody can play, where men and women can all compete against each other, and people who were born dudes and say they're women can also compete. And I'll ruin it for you. If we did that, if we had any version of a league where that was in any sport, the biological men are all going to win. It's not going to go well. Actually, you know what? This is funny. This is a different road to go in this discussion than I've gone before. When I was in high school, I had a very good female friend who actually dated like two of my best guy friends, which was weird. And nothing ever happened between her and I. We just remained friends. But I remember, like, she really liked basketball. Her name was Ashley, is Ashley. She's not dead. She's still alive. And when we were doing like intramural sports in high school, I remember she asked me one time, she's like, do you care if I play on the team with you guys? And I was like, no, this isn't actually the high school team or anything. Like, this doesn't matter. And she seemed to have fun, and we had fun, and it was enjoyable. Was she the best player on our team? No. Was she aware of that? Yes. Were there times when it was a group of just dudes playing our team, and she would check in, and they would kind of pick on her and steal the ball from her more than anybody else? Yeah, that also happened. And she seemed to, kind of ignore it and keep going. But it was in the moment that I kind of realized, not that I needed to realize the thing about men are better than women at sports, but I realized that, like, this is an avenue you could take this. You could just let people play and then see that they're not that good compared to people who are biologically bigger and faster and better, and just decide to not care in that, you know, so like that's a thing. If we want to do that, it's totally fine. I'll let women check in to the NBA and see how they do there and vice versa. But just letting one dude claim to be a girl and then bully women in a sport, that just seems wrong. We should stop allowing that. We should never allow that in our society. It seems easy to say. And for some reason, it seems hard for people to actually comprehend and do. All right, one last thing. I do want to play this. This is Mayor Brandon Johnson in an interview, I think, on ABC7 in Chicago, where he claims that things are going great in his city. They are not. Things are not going great. Crime is up. Certainly the economy is not doing well. But this is the old version of, I'm just going to lie at all times whenever asked anything and kind of hope that everybody with eyeballs closes them when they walk through the city and thinks that, hey, things are great here. Things are going well. And none of my life experience matters because the mayor said things are on the up and up.
2: When are you going to run for re-election? When are you going to announce that? Because I thought that's why you wanted to come on this morning, to make the announcement. Are you going to do it? When are you going to do it?
4: Well, right now I'm focused on the good news that's happening in Chicago. You know, again, our economic prowess in our city is just absolutely remarkable. There's no mayor in modern history that can say that they oversaw the city where the economy was growing and violence was going down. I'm very proud of that record.
2: So you're going to announce
5: you are running for re-election, right? Is that?
4: I'm focused on making sure that economic development.
12: I love so much how mainstream media, or in this case, just local television media handles things, because they could have challenged the stuff he just said. They chose not to. They're like, oh, that's great. So when can you keep ruining the city by trying to be in charge for

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0: And now, all of the news you would probably miss. It's time for Dana's Quick Five.
1: Yes, that's right. It's time for a Quick Five on the Dana Show, a D-Lash, Dana Lash Radio, and X. A great ways to stay connected to her at Radio Craig C. If you want to follow me on social media for some reason. 39-year-old man in New Jersey was arrested after he stole $500,000 armored car from police, which is a very dumb thing to steal. Although probably, I'm not trying to encourage people to do this stuff. A crime is bad. Don't do it. Probably a little bit fun of a joyride vehicle compared to some other ones. Like when I see the people who try to run away from police and they're driving like a tractor, I feel uniquely bad because that's not going to be an enjoyable experience and you're also getting arrested. If I ever were to joyride away from the police, I'd like for the vehicle itself to actually be something enjoyable to drive. That's my one rule. And then also, I'm not actually going to do that. But it's funny, the types of things that people normally steal. Hyundais, Kias, I think are pretty popular. This guy was like, give me the armored truck. $500,000 chase. It was a Bearcat, I guess is the name of it for anyone that actually knows this stuff. Eventually he got caught though. He now faces multiple charges, including theft, burglary. He caused more than $13,000 of damage to a police parking structure as he was first leaving the area. He's also responsible for some stuff he stole out of the armored vehicle. So the guy's a class act. He's not from Florida, or this would be a Florida man story, even though it happened in Jersey, and I would be doing it later on in the show. But, again, don't do crimes. Crimes are bad. If you were to steal something, I feel like this would be more fun than something else. I saw that, like, the Comic-Con stuff is going on again. I think that's either in California or somewhere else right now. I saw this as I was, like, bouncing around for not news stuff to talk about here. And one of the stories is about Spaceballs 2, the follow-up to the classic movie from the late 1980s. It's called Spaceballs, the new one. Here's the thing about Mel Brooks movies, and this isn't the one I wish they'd remake. I wish they'd remake Blazing Saddles. But there's a lot of jokes that are not appropriate for 2026, especially in Blazing Saddles, that I wonder how they'll handle now for anyone that's excited about this movie coming out, I think, on Amazon next year and probably in movie theaters. It returns most of the original cast. They do the time jump, so it's 30 years later when they're going to set whatever is going to happen in this movie. And I think they're still going to make fun of mostly the newer Star Wars films, but also a bunch of other stuff. But Mel Brooks didn't even write it. I think that actually other people wrote it, and there were other scripts that they might have used at some point, but I didn't wind up being a thing. But it's interesting to see a story like that, a very macro way to talk about it, and whether or not they'll actually at all be true to some of the humor that used to be okay in the 80s that's not okay to a lot of Hollywood in, 2026. Because I would be thrilled to go to a movie that felt anything like the types of things that were funny back then and are not allowed to be funny anymore. I'd probably buy a ticket multiple times. I don't know if Spaceballs is the right one for that. Blazing Saddles would be even more fun for a variety of reasons. Anyone who knows that movie can probably figure out. And just to watch people react that would hate it, even though they'd probably also be laughing. Like, the funniest thing about humor like that is the people who tell you they hate it the most probably couldn't actually disguise laughing at it if it was just genuinely a good joke. Like, they'd yell at you, but they try to hide some level of the humor that they're feeling because it is genuinely funny. And I think I've even seen Jerry Seinfeld go viral a few times for talking about young people in his latest stand-up and how hard it is for young comedians to break into the industry because apparently they don't like jokes. Most of the things they make fun of when you're trying to be sensitive to everybody's opinion winds up being not funny at all, as we've learned again and again. All right, quick break, a lot more. Thrilled to be here. Craig Collins filling in on The Dana Show.
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24: This is the Dana Show. My name is Craig Collins, filling in. Thrilled to be with you. A bunch of stuff out there to talk about at D Lash, Dana Lash Radio on X. I like to give out her X handle every single time on this show, every single segment. And then also at Radio Craig Z. I give that out occasionally, and it's not going to be as fun as following her on social media if you choose to follow me. All right. Caroline Leavitt, the press secretary, of course, said that the president is running out of patience when it comes to majority leader John Thune and others. Because they're rhinos. No, it's just because they won't pass the SAVE Act, although they're probably also rhinos. I did like this. Bully pulpit away seems to be the right approach. Will it actually work? Who knows? Will a lot of people have to be fired? And then hopefully other people hired in the midterms, which might not go well for conservatives, but I hope somehow surprisingly does. Because I think the SAVE Act needs to be passed, SAVE America Act. I think a lot of people agree with that. And actually, the president even advocated for getting rid of the filibuster last night while in Georgia. And I agree with that, too. And I know a lot of people who don't immediately yell that Democrats are going to wield the power of no filibuster in horrible ways. And that's true. They are. But they're also going to remove the filibuster in 2028 if they consolidate power, which could happen. So why don't we just do it now and benefit from it, especially if we wind up winning the presidency again in a couple years, which I think the Republicans have a very good chance of doing because the socialist insane people are taking over the Democratic Party. Let's get rid of the filibuster and let's find a way to actually do great things when we have a simple majority in the Senate in general. Just something that we're not doing at all right now, and it's not going well. And it's definitely, it is inevitably going to go away. Each side, when they want to use a simple majority and can't because of it, talk about this. Someone's eventually going to make this a thing, and we should be the ones that do that. All right, let's play Caroline Leavitt first, though.
25: The president spoke about this directly yesterday. His patience is running out. He wants to see as much of the Save America passed as possible by the August recess. He knows that's what the American people want to see passed.
24: I want that.
25: He was just traveling on the road yesterday, spoke about this, and there was a very loud applause from the people in the audience, the everyday Americans, because voter ID is common sense. They want proof of citizenship in our elections.
24: It is.
25: And the president feels very strongly about that. And I would just add, you know, the American people elected overwhelmingly Republicans to lead not just this White House, but also the House and the Senate. The House did its job. The Senate needs to do.
24: Yeah, the Senate needs to do its job, too, which, by the way, to me, mostly means get rid of the freaking filibuster so you can do it easier without people that are standing in the way and trying to fight this thing and make it not happen. We got to do it. Eventually, all that stuff has to happen. Both things. And the funny thing is that about the second one, or the main topic she's talking about there, the SAVE Act, it is so universally desired by many, many Americans because of the simplicity of talking about how important it is to have, you know, simple voter ID. I love the comparison to Olive Garden. I talked about it yesterday. I'll talk about it again today. It is so funny that Olive Garden's pasta bowl is ID specific and that right now our elections are not. That seems wrong. That see, if you wanted to swing by Olive Garden and get a never-ending pasta on your pasta pass after you vote, you only need ID for one of those two activities, and it's the wrong one that you need ID for. Although both is probably fine. If I want free pasta, you know, I got to actually pay for it and have the ID to get it. I'm fine with both having ID. All right, let's move on to Stephen A. Smith and Tucker Carlson. They went viral because they were together and talking about all kinds of crazy stuff. Here's the biggest one, and it's not actually the thing that probably most people are talking about. I think with Tucker sitting down with Stephen A. Smith and doing his podcast, a lot of people are focusing on how Tucker talked about Israel and the accusations he made. It's not new. Tucker continues down this rabbit hole that some follow him down, and a lot of us don't follow him down those roads. But I think the more valuable thing was actually their discussion about President Trump, because Tucker, according to Stephen A., pretty publicly hated Trump for a while, which is true, depending on how many of the texts that you read that came out during the Dominion case against Fox News, and then supported him after all that stuff did come out in 2024, and now has pivoted back to hating him again. And it's that kind of flip-flopping that makes me wonder how anyone could take anybody seriously. On it, like, if you're so blatantly, I'm on whatever side I want to be in the moment on one topic, aren't you then obviously that way with everything else you talk about? Like, doesn't the credibility actually go away? And I don't know if that was intentionally the way that Stephen A. Smith modeled the question, but it's the takeaway I got from it. So I thought it was the most valuable part of this discussion. So here we go.
2: Tucker Carlson, in 2021, you probably wrote that you hated Trump passionately. You later supported him in 2024. So here's the question. Why should listeners see this latest break as principle rather than another pivot on your side, on your part? How do you answer that?
3: Well, I've had many, many pivots, and I've already explained two of them. You know, I was wrong.
2: Yes, you have.
3: Because I'm wrong a lot, you know, I guess. I mean, I flatter myself and say I'm not wrong a lot, but I certainly am wrong sometimes and wrong on big things. I was wrong on Trump, and I was wrong on the Iraq War. And I'm sure a million other things. But anyway, I mean, I don't know what to say.
24: You don't have anything to say. Part of the reason that he's struggling with this back and forth, the question here, is because he doesn't know what avenue he can go that restores his credibility, other than saying he just made a mistake, which is what anyone who lies tells you when they get caught in a lie, whatever side of the lie it was. In this case, and I think this is a good reflection, it's not just Tucker. There are a lot of people. Megyn Kelly easily falls into this category, and you can go watch the moment in the debate where she shows how she really feels about Trump to then wind up being someone who throws weight behind him and also supports him. All those things. Even J.D. Vance. I think the most valuable part of this show and how Dana talks about J.D. Vance and what he actually wants, well, in the role of vice president, is partly because of how obvious it is to some of us that J.D. Vance didn't like Trump for so long that there's a chance he don't like him now. Even if he carries himself in a decent way and has a decent shot to me to be the heir apparent to President Trump in a couple years in 2028, these people who seem to just passionately dislike the current president and talked about him in his first term in ways either on television or, you know, behind the scenes via text or something, in ways that tell you that they like really think he's a giant pile of you know what, and basically treat him the same as the left-leaning media does. It's not really logical to think that a lot of those people have transformed their opinion completely. Occasionally you hear some people explain it, and I think J.D. Vance has done the best job of any of them by saying that media lied to him, media tricked him, and then when he actually got to know the real president, he thought he was different than the narrative version that he had consumed without knowing him very well. That's the best attempt at that discussion. But I do think there's a lot of people that, for all kinds of reasons, have hated everything. And this is on the conservative side, not the liberal side. Hated everything about Trump. His rise the first time in 16, the success enough to win, the failure in 2020, if you think that that was legitimate and not a whole bunch of cheating, which some people tried to use to cast him away. And then the, you know, Phoenix rising, which is what I think they described it in some places when they were shocked that he won. I wasn't in 2024 and being back in a position of power. For people that hate him, that's the truth of that whole thing. They desperately wanted someone that wasn't Trump in 2024. And DeSantis was the obvious choice for a little while there. And then that went away. And so now that they finally, some of these individuals, the Tucker Carlsons of the world, think that Trump's time as a politician is likely coming to an end because he can't run for office again, it's now the pivot point to get away. And here's what's really interesting to me about this topic. It is so easy to do that if you're trying to court any amount of you know, fame or people that have hated you for a bit to like you again, simply by going this road. Like, I get it in the world of the benefit to the podcasters, for anyone that's stupid enough to take them seriously and think that they've had an actual, like, epiphany moment that's changed their mind about what they thought before and what they think now, because there is a lot of hatred of President Trump, hatred on the left. And if you hear someone, and this is my other big observation about this topic, if you hear someone that was a big supporter of Trump go rogue, the Marjorie Taylor Greens of the world, they wind up on The View. These people get invited to all these left-leaning places, and it doesn't mean the left actually likes them. It doesn't mean they actually think they're great now and their opinions are good. They just want to hear people that said that they liked Trump at some point say that they hate him now. They just want that. They want that because they think that that's proof to everybody else and the vast majority of Republicans who do think that President Trump is doing a good job. CNN had that polling, and I think we played it yesterday yet again. 80-something percent of people who identify as Republican voters are happy with the job Trump has done. Even if they're not happy with the war or prices of certain things, they're still, by and large, supporters. People on the left hate that. They hate that idea, and they've been fighting that thing for so long that it's so easy to get some level of, like, kick support, some level of, I get a little bit of a runway here where you're going to listen to me, even though you hated me last month, if I all of a sudden crap on Trump, too. And actually, I'll be even more honest about this. I've started to notice this in some, like, other media places, like certain radio shows or radio stations or other things where it was trendy for a while to be such a big fan of Trump that you said certain things. And now you hear more and more people in these places saying some negative stuff about Trump. And it really is just catering to you. This is a long rant on something that probably might not be interesting to a lot of people out there. But what I really, really admire about certain broadcasters in this field, and Dana is one of them, I know this is her show, I'm not trying to kiss up to her, but it's true, is consistency, is the willingness to believe and say most of the same things, regardless of who's in power, and support people based on principles rather than even behavior. Like to say that I like this person for the things that they accomplish more so than the person they are. Like, I respect that. If somebody says to me that they think Trump is kind of a jerk or is whatever they think he is, and they would not want to, like, go to get a beer with him, fine. But if you still think that his policies are good based on judging them and not him, the individual, I respect that stance much more than now I hate him, I think he's terrible again, and that's the way I felt years ago, but then I changed for a bit. Because it is crazy. And this is a long rant on people like Tucker and the pivot that they're doing for strictly, I think, personal gain. Trying to appeal to more people on the internet who are younger, who might feel the same way. And he's hoping that some of them become part of his audience, even though you're not actually going to get the thing you want. I get the last thing I'll say about this rant. I didn't expect to do this. I think some of the people on the left who become temporary fans, because I don't think they remain, because a lot of the principles of conservatives stay, even if you pretend you hate Trump now or you pretended you liked him before, whatever it might be. A lot of your principles, you still don't want a lot of people who are illegal to live in this country. Like, there's still a lot of places where you're going to disagree with an audience that you might try to build that's on the left. And maybe Tucker, not as much as others, because he has been saying some other crazier woke things. But what I think is interesting is some of those individuals who are on the other side, who come over for a bit, think they're going to better understand conservatives by consuming these voices that to them now seem reasonable. What I mean by that is the moment they crap on Trump, it seems to give some of these individuals the idea that, oh, okay, now that he's going to agree with me a little, I can go ahead and listen and see if I understand some of the other stuff he says. And so it's sort of like a gateway drug, I guess, to the real conservatives out there. And the thing I wanted to say about this is I don't think it actually gets you the thing you're looking for. I think if you want to challenge your brain, and if you disagree passionately with a lot of the thoughts on the other side, in my case, the people who are literal communists who are now running for office in the Democratic Party, you have to actually dive into the belly of the beast. You got to listen to the craziest people. And then if you're someone like Dana, you got to crap all over them. Like Hassan Piker being an insane piece of crap, you just got to do that part. You can't do the homework with people that are no longer giving you the right assignments. All right, quick break, a lot more. Craig Collins filling in on The Dana Show.
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1: That the eradication of people did happen, and it didn't. Every time that Israel defeated the people who were fighting them, they didn't take all of those people off of this planet, and they still live in the Gaza Strip. They still live in the West Bank. And that is part of the reason that we're still discussing this today, and that the fighting still goes on, and that, you know, the horrible things that happened over a year ago occurred when people broke into and killed a whole bunch of people in Israel. Part of the reason why is because there was restraint at a time when most historical examples don't include that. And so that's never factored in to a discussion on this, and the fact that a group of people do still exist at all, because they weren't systematically eliminated during the fighting part, the actual fighting part, in which they were trying to remove Israel from existence in this world. All right, quick break, a lot more. 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
10: 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Google and Tesla, Alphabet and Tesla stocks have plunged because of, quote, runaway AI spending. A whole lot of investors are terrified that we're putting way too much money into the world of AI. And for now, they're probably right about that. Although I imagine that in the future, they'll feel very wrong about that. So some of these stocks nosediving for now feels temporary, not permanent, because AI is here, man, and everybody's obsessed with it. We talk about data centers in so many parts of the country right now and people who don't want them in their own community, but the inevitability that they're probably going to wind up all over the place. And it's because everybody uses AI for everything right now. Now, we ask AI all kinds of questions we probably don't need to ask the internet. But yes, some of these stocks seem to be doing poorly because the companies are investing harder and harder in something that, again, I think they're detecting better than the rest of us how heavily it's being used. All right. Another thing out there that I thought was interesting: annoying sleeping habits are causing people to break up or get divorces, or at least have bedroom breakups where you both sleep in a different spot. I thought this was interesting because it's more than just like snoring. It's somebody who's like a bed hog, who flings an elbow out occasionally. All of this, I found this amusing because I don't know how my wife deals with me. I'm pretty sure I do all of the things that are listed here as terrible things. Years ago, my wife started using earplugs to fall asleep at night. And I think she was even nice about it. She's like, it's a lot of the noise, not just you. We live in a city. And I'm like, yeah, that's cool. I think it was mostly just me that was a thing. Stealing the covers, tossing and turning, all of these habits that apparently annoy people so much. Maybe the bedroom breakup is right. I don't like doing it. We haven't done it, so I'm happy about that. But maybe at some point, it's just fine. Maybe more of us will do that instead of just end a relationship. 64% of people in a relationship said that they are willing to accept some but not all of their partner's disruptive sleeping habits, which is good. But I don't know where that line is. And luckily, my wife has not found it yet. Because again, I'm pretty sure I'm a all things considered terrible sleeper to share a bed with. Another story that I saw, Ford is recalling about 400,000 vehicles over an injury hazard in the second row seats. You see these recalls all the time, not for this specific reason, but all kinds of things. And of course, I think the immediate reaction is, I hope I don't have one of those cars. But by and large, anytime that this happens, they can always fix it. But I saw this was in the news and that you got to bring your car to a Ford dealership and they're going to do some things to change it. And I guess the only real reason I reacted or even included this story is because it reminds me of how long I drove my Jeep that didn't have a recall, but did seem to be basically falling apart. So sometimes for some of us, recall is no longer the problem. It's that the Jeep doesn't seem to want to be alive because it's a 96 and you won't give it up. All right, quick break. A lot more coming up in a little bit of time, including a reaction to some Odyssey reactions. Next on The Dana Show, Craig Collins filling in.
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5: Another day, more airstrikes. I'm Ted Lindner, Fox News. The U.S. military completing a 13th night of airstrikes against Iran, and there's no signs of letting up.
6: When it comes to the U.S. retaliating against the Iranian regime and its proxies in the Middle East for their behavior, the president's policy isn't quite so limited. Just ask the Secretary of State.
7: The president's policy is a head for an eye. I mean, honestly, that's what it's going to be. I mean, they will pay a very heavy price for the things they're doing.
6: Rubio's comments in response to new threats from the regime, and they come as the U.S. carries out a 13th consecutive night of strikes, with the U.S. warning that the IRGC-led government will suffer the consequences for its actions and those perpetrated by its proxies like the Houthis over in the Red Sea and elsewhere.
5: That's Fox's Kevin Cork. The House passing a resolution to restrict President Trump and halt the war in Iran, showing more Republicans are on board with ending the conflict. The Senate previously rejected something similar. Fox's Chad Pergram.
8: A split House-Senate decision.
9: The current resolution is adopted.
10: And the motion is not agreed.
8: The House voting to shackle the president and end the fighting. Four Republicans joined all Democrats to halt the conflict. The president's supporters claimed the vote undercuts American forces. The president's Senate allies rejected the House's Iran rebuke. The Senate defeated a similar war powers measure. Republicans contending that the U.S. has Iran on the ropes. But Senate Democrats chided Republicans for not intervening in the war. Congressional GOP leaders say it's unnecessary for Congress to flex war powers authorities. However, some Republicans demand answers about the Iran endgame.
5: The Pentagon asking Congress for more money to fund the war. And federal health officials are investigating a new outbreak involving the diarrhea-causing parasite Cyclospora. The outbreak included 72 people as of Wednesday. The FDA has not yet identified which products are linked to the illnesses. 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
25: It could have been much worse. I'm Jarrett Lewis. Here's what's trending this hour. The call no officer ever wants to get. Coming Wednesday night in Indianapolis, two fellow officers had been shot. Ryan Hedrick reports.
26: A woman called 911 and dispatchers said they heard arguing and yelling in the background. Police said when officers showed up, shots were fired, and that's when two officers were hit.
27: We've been averaging an officer shot in the line of duty once every 26 hours in our nation.
26: Indy FOP President Rick Snyder says fortunately those officers are going to survive.
27: I do want to convey to the community our appreciation and how grateful we are.
26: Police killed the man that shot those officers. He's been ID'd as Daily Scott Coldjet. Ryan Hedrick, 93 WIBC, Mobile News.
25: An investigation starting in February after Heritage Christian Schools thought someone in their building was committing fraud. Detectives say Angela Ruiz Pierce used a school credit card for personal purchases, including Botox treatments, laser procedures, and buying jewelry. The school estimates more than $200,000 in questionable charges, but investigators say mixed Amazon purchases made it difficult to determine which transactions were legitimate school expenses and which were personal. And soldiers from Ukraine and Slovakia training alongside Indiana National Guard members in a special exercise this month. There was no live ammo, just new drone tactics, electronic warfare systems, and vehicles.
0: Obviously, they have a lot of experience implementing some of this tech in the real world. It's really interesting to see what we're building towards and learn from them at the same time.
25: Colonel Benjamin Tooley says the Army chose the National Guard 76th Mobile Brigade Combat Team as a test for the Army's reorganization. I'm Jarrett Lewis on The Level, on the go, and on WIBC.com. Here's the forecast from the American Standard Cooling Weather Center.
1: The September-like stretch of weather continues across central Indiana. Friday, mostly sunny, highs in the upper 70s to near 80 degrees. Saturday, mostly sunny, a touch on the muggier side, highs in the mid to low 80s. I'm Fox 59 meteorologist Ethan Rosick for 93 WIBC.
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8: News strikes concluded. I'm Sue Guzman, Fox News. New round of explosions reported across Iran as the United States launched a fresh wave of strikes. CENTCOM says the attacks, designed to further diminish threats to commercial shipping, are now complete.
9: The U.S. carries out a 13th consecutive night of strikes, with the U.S. warning that the IRGC-led government will suffer the consequences for its actions and those perpetrated by its proxies like the Houthis over in the Red Sea and elsewhere. Now, all of this is unfolding against the backdrop of the president warning of a return to full-scale operations and even worse against Iran as being strongly considered, and they're going to get it if they don't make a deal.
8: Fox's Kevin Cork reporting. President Trump Thursday said he's weighing a massive attack on Iran, bigger than anything we have had before. The White House has passed a resolution to restrict President Trump and halt the conflict in Iran, with several Republicans on board with ending the military action. Fox's Chad Pergram has more.
10: Split House Senate decision.
11: The current resolution is adopted.
12: And the motion is not agreed.
10: The House voting to shackle the president and end the fighting. Four Republicans joined all Democrats to halt the conflict. The president's supporters claimed the vote undercuts American forces. The president's Senate allies rejected the House's Iran rebuke. The Senate defeated a similar war powers measure. Republicans contending that the U.S. has Iran on the ropes. But Senate Democrats chided Republicans for not intervening in the war. Congressional GOP leaders say it's unnecessary for Congress to flex war powers authorities. However, some Republicans demand answers about the Iran endgame.
8: President Trump imposing new double-digit tariffs on dozens of U.S. trading partners as the clock runs out Friday. U.S. is going to slap 10% to 12.5% on imports from 60 countries, accounting for 99% of U.S. imports. 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
22: Praying for those sworn to protect. I'm Jarrett Lewis. Here's what's trending this hour. At least one of the two IMPD officers shot late Wednesday on the east side of Indy is now out of the hospital. Officers were near East 38th Street and North Franklin Road late in the night, responding to a call about a man with a firearm when someone started shooting at them. IMPD officer Tommy Thompson.
23: At some point, at least one of our officers fired their service weapon, striking the suspect.
22: The suspect died. Police say 21-year-old Dalise Scott Jett was the one who opened fire on officers. They were taken to Eskenazi Hospital for treatment. IMPD is asking for continued prayers for the officers and their families. About 4,000 Indiana National Guard members taking part in a special combat readiness exercise at Camp Atterbury in Edinburgh this week.
24: This exercise construct creates a more natural flow of fighting as a full brigade against an enemy of a battalion strength, to where it's not so much as scripted.
22: Major Colin Davis says he doesn't want any soldier or airman to experience something for the first time against an enemy. And the NFL flag football championships are underway in Westfield. Boys and girls flag football teams from all across the country are playing their games at Grand Park. Kaylin Jackson from the Colts was at the first day of games. She told Fox 59,
25: "We really are committed to the longevity of this sport. This is not a flash in the pan. This is something that we're really committed to supporting."
22: And the Indianapolis Colts will start training camp at Grand Park next week. I'm Jarrett Lewis on the level, on the go, and on WIBC.com. 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
26: The September-like stretch of weather continues across central Indiana. Friday, mostly sunny, highs in the upper 70s to near 80 degrees. Saturday, mostly sunny, a touch on the muggier side, highs in the mid to low 80s. I'm Fox 59 meteorologist Ethan Rosick for 93 WIBC.
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6: More strikes in Iran. I'm Ted Lindner, Fox News. The U.S. military completing a 13th night of airstrikes against Iran Thursday, and there's no signs of letting up. Fox's Kevin Cork with the latest from Washington.
7: When it comes to the U.S. retaliating against the Iranian regime and its proxies in the Middle East for their behavior, the president's policy isn't quite so limited. Just ask the Secretary of State.
8: The president's policy is a head for an eye. I mean, honestly, that's what it's going to be. I mean, they will pay a very heavy price for the things they're doing.
7: Rubio's comments in response to new threats from the regime, and they come as the U.S. carries out a 13th consecutive night of strikes, with the U.S. warning that the IRGC-led government will suffer the consequences for its actions and those perpetrated by its proxies like the Houthis over in the Red Sea and elsewhere.
6: Meantime, the House has passed a resolution to restrict President Trump and halt the war in Iran, showing more Republicans are on board with ending the conflict. The Senate previously rejected something similar. Fox's Chad Pergram with more from Capitol Hill.
9: A split House-Senate decision.
10: The current resolution is adopted.
11: And the motion is not agreed.
9: The House voting to shackle the president and end the fighting. Four Republicans joined all Democrats to halt the conflict. The president's supporters claimed the vote undercuts American forces. The president's Senate allies rejected the House's Iran rebuke. The Senate defeated a similar war powers measure. Republicans contending that the U.S. has a Iran on the ropes. But Senate Democrats chided Republicans for not intervening in the war. Congressional GOP leaders say it's unnecessary for Congress to flex war powers authorities. However, some Republicans demand answers about the Iran endgame.
6: The Pentagon asking Congress for more money to fund the war. And federal health officials investigating a new outbreak involving the diarrhea-causing parasite Cyclospora. The outbreak included 72 people as of Wednesday, the FDA not yet identifying which products are linked to the illnesses. 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
24: Both are in good spirits. I'm Jarrett Lewis. Here's what's trending this hour. The two IMPD officers shot late Wednesday night on Indianapolis' east side are doing well, with at least one of them exiting the hospital on Thursday. IMPD Chief Tanya Terry spoke about the incident while at Eskenazi Hospital early Thursday morning.
25: And this should not be okay or acceptable by our community or us. We cannot allow this kind of violence against our officers to become something normal. We have been here too many times this year already, with our officers being victimized and met with violence.
24: The shooting happening near East 38th Street and North Franklin Road. Police say 21-year-old Dalise Scott Colgett fired at officers responding to a call about a man with a weapon, and the officers shot back and killed him. Soldiers from other countries joining thousands of Indiana National Guard troops at Camp Atterbury this month. Jake McDaniel has the story.
26: Soldiers from Ukraine and Slovakia training alongside Hoosier troops in this month's training exercise. There was no live ammo, just new drone tactics, electronic warfare systems, and vehicles.
27: Obviously, they have a lot of experience implementing some of this tech in the real world. It's really interesting to see what we're building towards and learn from them at the same time.
26: That's Colonel Benjamin Tooley. The Army chose the National Guard 76 Mobile Brigade Combat Team as a test for the Army's reorganization. Jake McDaniel, 93 WIBC Mobile News.
24: And former IU quarterback Fernando Mendoza officially signing his rookie deal with the Las Vegas Raiders. The team announced on Thursday that the number one overall pick from the 2026 NFL Draft is getting a four-year contract worth over $57 million in fully guaranteed money. I'm Jarrett Lewis on the level, on the go, and on WIBC.com. The forecast from the American Standard Cooling Weather Center.
28: The September-like stretch of weather continues across central Indiana. Friday, mostly sunny, highs in the upper 70s to near 80 degrees. Saturday, mostly sunny, a touch on the muggier side, highs in the mid to low 80s. I'm Fox 59 meteorologist Ethan Rosick for 93 WIBC.
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3: This has been an ongoing line of heavy thunderstorms that has prompted the severe thunderstorm warnings across the entire city of Indianapolis.
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13: 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The healing. The anxious wait. Until finally, a beautiful smile. To a port in Madagascar. Into the hands of a surgeon. To the eyes of the MRI technician. The scalpel. The monitor. The post-op. And finally, a mirror. A tumor removed. 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To a small fishing village in Africa, to the hopes of a boy, to his dreams of playing soccer, to the hands of a surgeon, the long recovery, until one day, the joy of finally being part of the team. Where does your generosity go? Wherever Mercy does.

0: Hi, it's T. Brian Hayes here from the Retirement Money Matters Show. Many people are considering early retirement or being offered early retirement packages from employers and companies cutting back. However, you cannot make this decision based solely on the amount of money you have accumulated and saved. In fact, you absolutely cannot retire until you consider the many often overlooked factors. 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
5: Day 13 of strikes. I'm Sue Guzman, Fox News. The United States has completed strikes on Iran for the 13th consecutive night. Fox's Kevin Cork tells us President Trump has contingency plans in place if the latest strikes are not a deterrent from attacks in the Strait of Hormuz.
6: If the Iranian regime led by the IRGC doesn't stop attacking ships through the Strait of Hormuz, or if the regime's proxies don't stop doing the same in the Red Sea, they're going to get hammered. That, according to Axios, the outlet reports President Trump is stating very plainly he's considering a major escalation in the conflict with Iran. That warning comes amid a 13th consecutive day of attacks now completed on critical infrastructure and other assets. Oh, and there's more. He's also warning Iran's proxies, writing in a post on Truth Social, quote, the Houthis are a surrogate and or proxy of Iran, and major military punishment will be inflicted upon Iran. And, of course, the Houthis themselves.
5: And the House has passed a resolution to restrict President Trump and halt the conflict. In Iran, Fox's Chad Pergram reports.
7: A split House-Senate decision.
8: The current resolution is adopted.
9: And the motion is not agreed.
7: The House voting to shackle the president and end the fighting. Four Republicans joined all Democrats to halt the conflict. The president's supporters claim the vote undercuts American forces. The president's Senate allies rejected the House's Iran rebuke. The Senate defeated a similar war powers measure. Republicans contending that the U.S. has Iran on the ropes. But Senate Democrats chided Republicans for not intervening in the war. Congressional GOP leaders say it's unnecessary for Congress to flex war powers authorities. However, some Republicans demand answers about the Iran endgame.
5: President Trump expected to deliver remarks at Senator Lindsey Graham's funeral next week at the National Cathedral in Washington. Graham died after a brief illness. He was 71. 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
14: It could have been much worse. I'm Jarrett Lewis. Here's what's trending this hour. The call no officer ever wants to get. Coming Wednesday night in Indianapolis, two fellow officers had been shot. Ryan Hedrick reports.
15: A woman called 911 and dispatchers said they heard arguing and yelling in the background. Police said when officers showed up, shots were fired, and that's when two officers were hit.
16: We've been averaging an officer shot in the line of duty once every 26 hours in our nation.
15: Indy FOP President Rick Snyder says fortunately those officers are going to survive.
16: I do want to convey to the community our appreciation and how grateful we are.
15: Police killed the man that shot those officers. He's been ID'd as Daly Scott Coldjet. Ryan Hedrick, 93 WIBC Mobile News.
14: An investigation starting in February after Heritage Christian Schools thought someone in their building was committing fraud. Detectives say Angela Ruiz Pierce used a school credit card for personal purchases, including Botox treatments, laser procedures, and buying jewelry. The school estimates more than $200,000 in questionable charges, but investigators say mixed Amazon purchases made it difficult to determine which transactions were legitimate school expenses and which were personal. And soldiers from Ukraine and Slovakia training alongside Indiana National Guard members in a special exercise this month. There was no live ammo, just new drone tactics, electronic warfare systems, and vehicles.
17: Obviously, they have a lot of experience implementing some of this tech in the real world. It's really interesting to see what we're building towards and learn from them at the same time.
14: Colonel Benjamin Tooley says the Army chose the National Guard 76th Mobile Brigade Combat Team as a test for the Army's reorganization. I'm Jarrett Lewis on the level, on the go, and on WIBC.com. Here's the forecast from the American Standard Cooling Weather Center.
18: The September-like stretch of weather continues across central Indiana. Friday, mostly sunny, highs in the upper 70s to near 80 degrees. Saturday, mostly sunny, a touch on the muggier side, highs in the mid to low 80s. I'm Fox 59 meteorologist Ethan Rosick for 93 WIBC.
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4: Investigation, plus how tourniquets provided by a local foundation helped to save one officer's life.
5: Congress is split over President Trump's authority when it comes to the war in Iran. The latest vote to limit his war powers amid new strikes in the Middle East.
4: And a recent crash on Indy's north side is renewing calls to address speeding in that area where the crash happened and the steps the city is taking now to find a solution.
5: Also gearing up for the Brickyard 400.
6: The racing capital of the world. I mean, where else are you going to go, right? This is it. It's Brickyard.
5: Right. Fans are set for 3 days of action as practice begins today ahead of one of NASCAR's crown jewel races. We'll show you the weekend's events and how you can join the fun. We'll get to those stories in a minute. First, though, a look at the forecast with another pleasant day set for central Indiana. Good morning to you. I'm Lindy Thaxton.
4: And I'm Zach Myers in for Scott Jones this morning. It's a nice start to the weekend. Enjoy it while you can. That is the word from meteorologist Amber Hardwick in for Jim this morning. Amber, I know you're going to track that. Also a concern out with that semi-fire out there.
7: That's absolutely right. Before we dive into the forecast, let's go ahead and show you what's happening on the interstates, including the northbound lanes at 465 near East Washington Street, where we have a semi-fire that is blocking the right 2 lanes at this time. Only 1 lane is open to traffic, so traffic is trying to merge over into that left lane, and that is creating a bit of a delay in the northbound direction of 465. So just a heads up there, we have that stop-and-go traffic in the northbound lanes of I-465 near East Washington Street, where we have the semi-fire. It is just south of that interchange, and we're beginning to see that slow traffic surpass East English Avenue and even go as far as I-74. Not following any other major issues on the interstates right now, but we'll keep an eye on things throughout the morning, and we'll let you know when those lanes do open back up. Let's go ahead and take a look at the weather forecast now. 63 is the temperature in Indianapolis. We have temperatures in the mid to upper 50s and lower 60s. Not seeing any rain showers within the state. Dry conditions are expected for today with higher pressure that is still across the Great Lakes region, although it is looking a little more unsettled for Iowa, also Missouri, and also eastern Nebraska. But because of this high pressure feature and where it's located, it should keep most of that rainfall to the west of us for today. If anything, we're going to have added cloud cover as temperatures approach 77 at 1 o'clock this afternoon, and we should have an afternoon high that is right around 80 degrees. We are going to talk about the warmer and more humid conditions for the weekend. Find out when we'll have highs in the 90s in my forecast.
8: We heard a couple of shots, and then all of a sudden we heard a barrage of shots. Thank you guys so much for what you guys do. Hopefully you guys make a speedy recovery. It's a lot out here. I know it's very scary to do that type of job.
5: That is the message from a witness to the shooting that left two IMPD officers injured on Indy's east side. IMPD says the officers returned fire, killing the suspect. And IMPD says one of the wounded officers is out of the hospital this morning. The other remains in a stable condition.
4: Officials credit a bulletproof vest and a tourniquet applied by a fellow officers with helping to save their lives. IMPD says officers responded to a disturbance call late Wednesday night. This was on East 37th Street when they were met with gunfire there.
5: Now, surveillance video from a nearby home captured the sound of the shootout between the suspect and police. Take a listen.
4: The suspect, 21-year-old Dallas Jett, did not survive. During their investigation, officers found the gun that Jett allegedly used. Witnesses believe the incident started as a domestic argument. Police have not confirmed that so far. IMPD's Internal Affairs Unit will also review the shooting, which is standard protocol.
5: And by the time medics arrived, one of the injured IMPD officers already had a tourniquet applied like the one you see here. First responders say it's a tool that substantially increases a person's chances of surviving severe blood loss. The medical director of Indy EMS says roughly one-third of gunshot wound patients require major bleeding control, including a tourniquet. It's placed a few inches above the injury, pulled tight and twisted to slow the bleeding. The Central Indiana Police Foundation provides officers with personal trauma kits that include tourniquets to help save their own lives and the lives of others.
9: So there are more shootings, there are more stabbings, unfortunately, than there were 25, 30 years ago. And so there's more of a need to use these.
10: Central Indiana Police Foundation has done a tremendous job getting these individual first aid kits to our police officers so that each of them have one.
5: The foundation's director confirmed two of their kits were used on the injured IMPD officer. The Central Indiana Police Foundation continues to accept donations. And to learn how you can help, just visit fox59.com.
4: And of course, the law enforcement community is showing support for the officers injured in the shooting. A statement from Southport Police said, behind every badge is a person, behind every uniform is a family waiting for their loved one to come home. We have more reaction, including full statements from Mayor Joe Hogsett and others across the state. You can find that along with the latest information on this investigation at fox59.com.
5: Another top story we're following this morning. We're working to learn what caused a rollover crash that led to a driver being airlifted to an Indianapolis hospital. Bargersville firefighters responded just before 6 yesterday morning to North Waverly Park Road. That's in Martinsville and runs along I-69. Crews found the driver trapped inside the vehicle. IU Health Lifeline then airlifted the driver to an Indianapolis hospital for treatment. No other injuries were reported. 5:06 and new this morning, a recent crash on Kessler Boulevard is sparking renewed concerns about safety along the corridor. You can see there a car crashed into a home.
4: Yeah, Fox 59's Kit Hanley is live on the north side where that happened. Thankfully, Kit, no one was hurt at that location, but this is prompting action and calls for action from local officials and IMPD.
11: That's right, Lindy and Zach, good morning. It has definitely got officials talking. 2 weeks ago, a car veered off of Kessler Boulevard and came crashing into this home here near Primrose Avenue. You can see that extensive damage that it caused to the front of the house. IMPD tells me that it was believed to be a vehicle malfunction, though it's also brought fresh eyes to the issue of speeding in this corridor, which is major. I spoke with the homeowner, who says he was in the driveway while his wife was inside the living room. After hearing screeching tires, she looked outside and saw the car heading straight for the house. Thankfully, she got out of the way and no one was injured. Now, this isn't the first time that neighbors have raised some concerns about traffic here on Kessler between North College and Keystone, especially when it comes to speeding. City County Councilor John Barth is now working with IMPD and the Department of Public Works to find some solutions.
12: Speeding has been a consistent problem on Kessler for quite a while. I've talked to the IMPD about it. I've talked to DPW about it. We've talked about actions that we can take. But this kind of incident and the visibility it's gotten has really helped catalyze the need for action sooner rather than later.
11: Following the crash, IMPD increased traffic enforcement in the area as well, and officers tell me they stopped a handful of drivers who were going at least 20 miles per hour over the limit. Barth also asked DPW to conduct a new speed study and meet with community members to discuss some possible improvements. That study will begin here in the next few days. The homeowner also started his own petition calling for Kessler to be reconfigured, and that proposal would reduce the four lanes down to three with a designated center turn lane. And that proposal has already garnered nearly 500 signatures. So we'll have to wait and see what happens here. For now, reporting live on Indy's North Side, Kit Hanley, Fox 59 News.
5: Thank you, Kit. Moving to a live look at IMS this morning as we get ready for cars to hit the track today ahead of this weekend's Brickyard 400. Gates open at 10 this morning for practice. Stock cars hit track at noon for the Pennzoil 250 practice. Brickyard practice starts at 1 p.m. and gates close at 2 today. 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An historic Columbus theater is getting ready for a $15 million comeback.
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5: Tropical Depression Bertha is weakening, but the flooding threat is far from over. Next, where the storm could dump several more inches of rain.
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5: Tensions are escalating across the Middle East as the U.S. and Iran continue trading strikes. Bahrain activated warning signs early this morning after detecting incoming fire. It comes as Iranian state media says U.S. strikes killed at least four people and injured several others. Meanwhile, Iran-backed Houthi rebels say they targeted two Saudi oil tankers in the Red Sea. The escalation is pushing oil prices above $100 a barrel, and there are new concerns about global shipping through the Strait of Hormuz and the Red Sea.
4: And the latest round of attacks comes as Congress remains split over President Trump's handling of the war in Iran. The House passed a war powers resolution aimed at restricting the president and ending U.S. involvement in the conflict. Four Republicans joining Democrats to support that measure, but the Senate rejected a similar effort. Republican leaders argue the resolutions would undercut U.S. forces, while Democrats say Congress must reassert its authority. Meanwhile, House Republicans approved a $95 billion funding package to help cover the costs. That now heads to the Senate.
5: Tropical Depression Bertha continues to move through Texas into Mexico this morning. Bertha made landfall as a tropical storm before weakening. The system still brought strong winds, rough surf, and flooding to parts of Texas and Louisiana. Conditions could get worse in some areas, with Bertha expected to drop up to 4 inches of rain across southern Texas in the coming days. So that's happening there. We have heat returning here.
0: Yes, and we're also tracking pretty dry stretch.
5: Okay.
0: I would say in the next few days, although rain chances are going to creep back in early next week. But for the Color and Color umbrella forecast, you won't need the rain gear for today. I have it at a 0% because we're just going to have added cloud cover and still have high pressure that is nearby that'll help keep us dry for today. For this morning, skies are partly to mostly cloudy across the Hoosier State. We have our temperature at 63 degrees. Temperatures have dropped into the mid to upper 50s and lower 60s throughout central Indiana. And on Forum Life Guardian radar, we're not seeing much activity at all within the state. Biggest difference for today will be the added cloud cover in the sky. Although we have been tracking some showers located west of here throughout Nebraska, Iowa, and Missouri, that rainfall is likely going to stay to the west just because of where this high pressure area is located, still over the Great Lakes and keeping us dry for today. Here's a look at futurecast. You can see the mix of sun and clouds through the afternoon. I'm thinking we're going to have partly sunny skies by the afternoon hours, meaning we'll likely have more clouds in the sky during the midday hours and heading into the afternoon. Temperatures should rise into the upper 70s and lower 80s today. I have a forecast high that is up to 80 degrees, slightly warmer this afternoon. Plus, we will have a breeze out of the east northeast, 5 to 10 miles per hour. If you have any plans this evening, cloud cover around early on. 78 for the temperature around 6 o'clock, and then we should drop to 72 degrees by 10 p.m. Lows tonight in the upper 50s and lower 60s, with a low dropping near 60 in the Indianapolis area, along with decreasing cloud cover. For tomorrow, it is going to turn more humid. We'll likely have highs in the lower to mid 80s, having a chance to rise near 85 on Saturday because of the change in the wind direction out of the south-southwest. Temperatures are going to quickly jump during the second half of the weekend. That's when we have a chance of having a high near 90 degrees. There's going to be a very weak shower chance on Sunday. However, primarily dry conditions across the state with rain chances rising much more heading into Monday night and early Tuesday morning. But it will turn more humid this week, and you can see the muggy meter jumps in the very humid category by the time we get to Saturday afternoon and Sunday afternoon, with dew points rising into the 70s again. And that will make it feel even hotter outside, could even have heat indices in the upper 90s during the second half of the weekend. And then rain chances are going to rise heading into Monday late in the day and then Monday night. We could even have a couple of stronger thunderstorms in the mix. So just a heads up for Monday night heading into Tuesday. Could have some gusty winds associated with the thunderstorm activity, having that storm chance around during the afternoon and evening, and then early Tuesday morning, that's right around 3:15, still looking pretty active on the radar at that time based on that futurecast model. So it is a lot to watch as we head into early next week. 92 for the high on Monday, back up to 90 on Tuesday with an early shower chance. We'll have a drop in temperatures on Wednesday with a high that is closer to 87 degrees. Zach?
4: All right, Amber, thank you. A new platform aims to keep Medicaid patients from losing coverage over missed paperwork. Inside Indiana Business host Gary Dick has more in today's Daily Download.
1: Fort Wayne-based Parkview Health, the University of Notre Dame, and the 1842 Fund created Perenna Health. The company's Medicaid coverage navigation platform does several things, including identifying patients at risk of losing coverage and automating outreach About one in 10 Medicaid enrollees lose coverage each year because of missed paperwork. The launch comes ahead of a new federal Medicaid work reporting requirement scheduled to take effect January 1. To Columbus now, where the new Advanced Machine and Vehicle Innovation Center, or AMVIC, is now open. AMVIC is collaborating with Cummins and multiple strategic partners. The nearly $7 million center is focused on workforce development as well as advanced machines, vehicles, and charging infrastructure technology.
2: We are focusing on the ability to test, develop, and validate systems before they go out into production. As a nonprofit, we are readying technology to try to lessen the burden of risk for the industry. So it would be easier for them to make decisions on technology.
1: Well, there is a push to move the state's multi-billion dollar art scene forward. Indiana's creatives are teaming up under a new umbrella to push that number much higher. Arts advocate Polina Osherov is my guest this week in studio to talk about the new Creative Economy Leadership Alliance, a new trade association. And we'll see you Sunday morning at 8 on CBS 4.
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1: 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Now to this.
2: Our goal is to bring the community in and say, how do we make this something that brings the energy and the momentum to downtown that we need?
3: And historic Columbus Theater is preparing for a major comeback. Last night, leaders at the Crump Theater met with community members and patrons to hear what they want from the classic venue and its future. The theater first opened in 1889, but its glory days have faded. Crews have now completed pre-renovation work, clearing the way for a $15 million restoration. The project will add modern space and amenities designed to attract today's performers and audiences.
4: What we want this space to look like when people walk into the historic space is a restored, renovated 1941 grand lobby the way it was originally designed to be, and the auditorium very much to feel like that original mesh of the 1800s piece that still exists on the ceiling back to the Art Deco pieces more toward the lobby.
1: Oh, yes, yes.
3: The state pitched in $6 million to match the $5 million already raised from supporters. Work is expected to start later this year with doors opening. They're planning in the fall of 2028. Back to school season starts next week for a lot of students out there, if you can believe it, and that means it is time for back to school shopping.
1: The National Retail Federation says Americans are going to spend more than $43 billion on school shopping this year. Not just parents do the shopping. You know that if you know a teacher. Teachers are opening up their wallets to get their classrooms ready for the students. So the American College of Education and Teachers Treasurers came together to help educators, and they packed supplies and resources for the teachers yesterday.
5: Teachers will appreciate this and that, again, they don't have to take money out of their pockets to supply their classrooms. And students are going to appreciate this because they get the much needed supplies right there, day one, in their classrooms. And they don't have to focus on what they don't have. They can focus immediately on learning.
1: Now, some districts start school as soon as next week, as Zach mentioned. Indianapolis Public Schools starting August 10th. Lachlan's Washington Township, that's August 6th. What about you?
3: We start on the 5th at Center Grove, so it's coming up in, you know, less than 2 weeks, a week and a half or so.
1: Yeah.
3: The shopping lists, yep, they're a thing. I'm always surprised by, our daughter especially.
1: Uh-huh.
3: She has this pencil pouch. It's I'm like, wait, how many pencils?
1: We had to do 24 sharpened.
3: 24 sharpened. And that's cool, and that helps to supply the classroom. But I'm just like, but you're carrying them every day. Can't you leave them there? How much stuff can you leave at school?
1: Right.
3: Just massive backpack and a side pouch thing. I'm like, all right.
1: Zach, you work with all of us. You know girls have bags with bags in them, with bags in those.
3: I need a bag for my bag.
1: A lot of bags.
3: Bag for my bag, yeah. Meanwhile, Thomas has one backpack that's like the size of... I don't even
1: right.
3: know. And he just leans forward a little
1: aww,
3: bit. But
1: they're getting old.
3: It is that time. I know. It's crazy. He's driving. Speaking of driving, action is back at the Indianapolis Motor Speedway for Brickyard Weekend.
1: It is. After the break, we are going to check in with Fox 59's Hannah Fullman at IMS. First, we're going to see if her flag is fixed because the flag flew off the rod last hour.
3: Yeah, we need a flag update.
1: We're also going to see how things are looking before the race.
3: And we are learning what it took to save the lives of two officers who were shot earlier this week as they were responding to a call. After the break, you'll find out what program IMPD is crediting for the officer's survival.
6: All right, and checking in on the USAC building, Witten Speedway, where we have scattered cloud cover at this hour, mostly cloudy skies. I'm going to break down your Brickyard 400 weekend forecast coming up.

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1: Before I was adopted, I felt like I wasn't enough. 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It feels so normal now to say that I'm a part of this family. 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I feel safe. And that hole inside of me is gone. I am whole. I'm finally enough just as I am.
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10: Welcome back. Here are some of the top stories we're following this morning.
11: We are learning new information on the shootout Wednesday night that left two IMPD officers injured and a suspect dead. Medics say when they arrived on scene, one of the two officers had a tourniquet applied to their injury. A tool first responders say substantially increases the odds of survival during a severe bleed. The Central Indiana Police Foundation provides personal trauma kits for officers that include tourniquets. And both officers are recovering. We're told they're in good spirits. IMPD, in part, crediting the availability of that tourniquet and the foundation's work to supply them.
10: The law enforcement community is rallying behind those two officers who were shot. Southport police saying behind every badge is a person, behind every uniform is a family waiting for their loved one to come home. We've got more reaction, including full statements from city leaders and others around the state on our website. You'll find that along with the latest information on this at fox59.com.
11: In Morgan County, Bargersville firefighters helped rescue a person trapped in an overturned truck yesterday morning. These are pictures from the scene from the fire department on North Waverly Park Road. They helped secure the truck. Emergency crews were able to pull out the driver, and the person was airlifted to the hospital for treatment, and we're still working to learn more details there.
10: The Girl Scouts of the USA will host their 59th National Council session in Indianapolis in 2029. The event, along with the Girl Scouts Unite, is expected to draw 10,000 attendees and generate an estimated $13 million for the Circle City's economy. The conference will be from July 23rd to the 29th in 2029. It'll include delegates, troop leaders, and registered Girl Scouts from across the country.
11: Well, Girl Scouts bring to town cookies.
10: Uh-huh.
11: You know what meteorologists bring to town? Good weather.
12: Most of the time.
11: I'd like to believe
12: we can say that on a day like today.
13: Until winter rolls around, I would say, and then a lot of people get mad at us. Well, this week you've had some really good news to share because we broke that heat wave and it's been just really pleasant.
14: It's been a treat. Yes. I mean, it's been so nice outside and to be outside and not just sweat like crazy, you know? And we are going to have more of that heat and humidity back in place heading into the weekend, but we'll have another day where we'll have a mix of sun and clouds. Plus, there is going to be a chance that we'll have highs near 80 this afternoon, likely going to see highs in the upper 70s and lower 80s. It's mild out the door this morning, mostly cloudy, 63 in the Indianapolis area at this time, 59 in Muncie, 57 in Shelbyville. And on Forum Life Guardian radar, we're not seeing any shower activity within the state. Most of the rain that we have, when I show you the bigger picture across the region, is going to stay west of us, and it's all from a high pressure feature that is nearby, and that's going to keep the rain showers away from us for today. But we are going to have added cloud cover in the sky, likely turning partly sunny, 60 this morning, and then our afternoon high approaching 80 degrees in the Indianapolis area. Another pleasant day for us, but we are going to see warmer and more humid weather conditions heading into the weekend. I will let you know when highs in the 90s return, and we'll talk about our next chances for showers and thunderstorms coming up in my forecast. Let's go ahead and take a look at traffic conditions. Been following the semi-fire here for the last hour or so. 465 northbound near East Washington Street, where we now have one lane that is blocked in the northbound direction. Looks like traffic is still slowly getting around the scene. So just a heads up, as you are traveling northbound on 465, we have that stop and go traffic because of where the semi-fire is located. And you can see the red speed sensors go back to I-74, so that's where we have some delays at this time. And it looks like there was a crash near Allisonville Road at 465, but this is impacting one of the off ramps, and it looks like the main flow of traffic moving well on the northeast side. Lindy?
15: Thanks, Amber. I'm going to talk construction in Fountain Square as it continues to hamper some businesses in nearby neighborhoods.
13: Chilly Water Brewing in Fletcher Place is sounding the alarm on all the construction right now. They say this has been their slowest summer since the pandemic. And they're also blaming the heat at the same time. Since they rely on foot traffic, they say the combination of the construction and the heat has been keeping more people home.
16: A lot of people had to sort of reformat their business model to survive pandemic. And we were able to do that. And now we're just kind of still trying to, you know, make things work as a small business. With small business, the margins are pretty thin. And any sort of slow time does make an impact.
13: Meantime, the beer is still flowing from the taps. On August 1st, they'll be celebrating Jerry Day in honor of Jerry Garcia. They say, come on out, enjoy the music, have some food, and help keep a small business in the neighborhood.
15: The NASCAR Cup Series returns to the racing capital of the world for the Brickyard 400.
13: The action kicks off today with practice before the green flag waves. But is the checkered flag for Hannah waving successfully now? Hannah, we've been waiting for an hour to get an update on the flag repair.
17: Hey, good news. We had flag repairs happening all hour long. I found this little tool here, if we can maybe zoom in on it, and it is keeping my flag in place, because if you didn't watch at 4:30, my flag broke on air. But there are going to be no more breaking flags here, because we are celebrating the weekend, Brickyard weekend at the track, and we talked to some fans who say they are excited, they're ready to go and to see the NASCAR cars in action.
18: I like to see the cars win and see the celebration.
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17: We are excited for this weekend, that's for sure, and drivers looking to celebrate a crown jewel NASCAR win on Sunday. But before we get to race day, let's take a look at this weekend's full schedule. Today is practice, with gates opening at 10 o'clock this morning. We have the Pennzoil 250 practice at noon, followed by the Brickyard 400 practice at 1. Then Saturday, it's all about the future stars of NASCAR. As the Pennzoil 250 gets underway, we have qualifying for the Brickyard 400 2 on Saturday. Gates open at 11 o'clock. Qualifying for the Pennzoil 250 is at noon. Then we have qualifying for the Brickyard 400 at 1:30. The green flag waves for the Pennzoil 250 at 4 o'clock. Then it's the day you've all been waiting for, the Brickyard 400. Gates open at 10 o'clock on Sunday, and the green flag waves at 2 o'clock. And Zach and Lindy, my checkered flag is waving proudly. As you can see, I can wave it as hard as I want, and it is not going to break. I am going to make sure of that. I just haven't used it since May, so it was a little rusty, but we're doing well now.
1: Good.
13: Well, you know, if it's been Happy Hannah tested,
1: you
13: could put a label on there. It's been Happy Hannah tested, approved for vigorous waving.
17: Wait, I would love that.
13: Vigorous.
1: If something else happens, head into the track because there's tons there.
13: Oh, yeah.
1: You could even get one of those little red helmets.
17: Oh, beautiful. Even
13: we still have a bunch
1: of the kid red helmets.
13: Oh, yeah, yeah. Yeah.
1: That's a must.
17: Oh, I love
1: working on that. Thank you, Hannah. You look cute today.
13: You triggered her.
1: We do want to let you know, roads are going to close in parts of Speedway for the Brickyard 400. So that's going to include 16th Street, Georgetown Road. I still naturally just say 16th and Georgetown. Georgetown will close just south of 25th. Closures on 16th start between Olin Avenue and the 16th Street Roundabout. As a reminder, 16th will not be accessible from Polko Street. Now this.
21: Love with it. There's nothing more exciting than seeing them, you know, rip these corners at 100 miles an hour.
1: Well, cars took over the dirt track yesterday. They still looked pretty clean, so
13: yeah.
1: It hadn't started yet.
13: They weren't in the front row, at least. This is part of the USAC Sprint Car Championship Series. About 40 drivers speeding around the mini oval for 35 laps, looking to get the win. Fans from all over the U.S. were out there to enjoy the series and the atmosphere of IMS.
22: My grandparents and my parents used to go to a track out in Phoenix called Manzanita Speedway. I grew up going out there with my dad and my brother. We spent our weekends out at Manzi, and I just loved dirt track racing, and I introduced my kids to dirt track racing, and they have loved it since then.
13: The series heads to the Kokomo Speedway dirt track tomorrow, then it's back to Indy at the Circle City Raceway on Monday. Well, we're the racing capital of the world, obviously. We're also the flag football capital of the world right now as the largest youth flag football tournament continues.
1: Well, coming up, we're going to break down how many teams are actually competing and why they even chose the Circle City for the home of that tournament.
13: Plus, a 90-year-old woman wants to become the oldest working drummer in the world, and she's almost there. Coming up, how many more shows she needs to play to win that title.
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13: Flag football tournament is now underway in the Circle City.
15: Indiana's hosting the third annual NFL Flag Championships in Westfield at the training campsite of the Indianapolis Colts. 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They wrap up Sunday. 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In total, there are 3,500 of the top youth athletes here, made up of both boys and girls competing.
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15: 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Today and tomorrow's games run from 9 to 6. 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Well, we want to take a live look now from the Indianapolis Zoo as we celebrate the staff who keep the animals healthy and at their best every day. It's National Zookeeper Week. The zoo closed early Wednesday to give staff a chance to celebrate. I don't think we have the live look right now, but that's okay. We'll show you later. We usually see the elephants. The zoo curator Lewis Single stopped by Fox 59 Midday News to talk about the vital role of staff at the facility.
4: It is a laborious job. You're going to be out in the hot sun or in the cold and, you know, shoveling something that not everybody wants. Yeah. So yeah. There's that kind of thing. Hard work, attention to detail.
5: Yeah.
4: Because
5: that's important.
4: Yeah. And animals are really good at masking their true feelings.
5: You got to know the animal.
4: You got to know the animal. Because then when something's a little bit different and a little bit abnormal, maybe you need to call the vet.
15: That's interesting. The zoo hosted the Zookeeper Games this week as part of the celebration, taking inspiration from the Olympics. That is a job I personally could never do. I have a hard time holding animals that aren't like cats and dogs.
13: Oh, yeah. I feel like there are parks that would be so great and then parks that, you know, there's not super glamorous
15: yes.
13: out there sometimes, but it's important work and needs to happen. So let's celebrate our zookeepers. Great job.
15: It'd make you smile there. Seeing penguins every day, though.
13: Oh, my gosh.
14: Oh, yes.
15: Wouldn't it?
14: Mm-hmm. I think so, too. Mm-hmm. It would be a great day to visit the zoo just because we are going to have pleasant weather conditions. The humidity levels are going to stay in check for another day. And we have our temperature at 63 degrees in Indianapolis with a breeze that is out of the northeast, anywhere from 5 to 10 miles per hour throughout the day today. Mid to upper 50s, lower 60s throughout central Indiana. And on 4M Live Guardian radar, we're not seeing any rain showers within the state. When I turn on the satellite, you can certainly pick up on the added cloud cover, though. We are going to have more clouds in the sky for today, but the high pressure system that is across the Great Lakes region going to keep the rain showers that we have off to the west of here, and we should have dry conditions for central Indiana. Let's go ahead and take a look at futurecast. You can see the added cloud cover in the sky, primarily for the afternoon and into the first part of the evening, and then skies should turn mostly clear again as we head into the overnight. Temperatures rising near 74 degrees by the lunch hour. We should have high temperatures in the upper 70s and lower 80s across the state, with a high that is near 80 degrees in the Indianapolis area, slightly warmer compared to yesterday, and we'll still have winds out of the east-northeast. Heading into the evening, if you have any outdoor plans, not only the Indians playing at home, but also Symphony on the Prairie. Weather looks great and dry. Mostly cloudy at first, 78 by 6 o'clock, and then we should be in the lower 70s by 10 p.m. Our low tonight at 60 degrees with decreasing cloud cover, likely going to have upper 50s in some of our outlying locations. Once we get to Saturday, with the change in the wind direction, it is going to turn more humid, and we have a chance of having highs in the lower to mid 80s, high near 85 degrees Saturday, and then Sunday, a high temperature that is going to rise close to 90 degrees. There is a very weak shower chance on Sunday.
1: However, most areas are expected to stay dry. It's just because of how warm and humid it is going to be during the second half of the weekend. And speaking of the humidity, the muggy meter rises in a big way this weekend. Once we get to Sunday, likely going to have dew points over 70 degrees. That's going to make it feel quite uncomfortable when we have peak heating hours and a chance of having heat indices in the mid to upper 90s. And then rain chances are going to be back into the mix early next week, mostly late in the day Monday. Monday night heading into Tuesday morning, that's when we have a chance of scattered showers and at times some thunderstorms are going to be a possibility. This is going to slide across the street ahead of a boundary that'll bring us a slight drop in temperatures and also improvements with the humidity. Having a high of 90 on Sunday, Monday, 92 degrees for the high temperature with the late day storm chance. Most of the thunderstorms in the highest coverage Monday night heading into Tuesday morning. 90 will be the high Tuesday, and then we drop back to 87 on Wednesday. Lindy?
15: Thanks, Amber. A New York woman has always loved music, and now her passion for it may help her break a world record.
13: Coming up, we'll introduce you to the woman who is working to become the world's oldest working drummer.
15: We are learning the details surrounding an escaped leopard from a South Carolina zoo. That's next. First, though, it is Furry Friday. And this is Benny Biscuit Morgan. Oh.
13: Nice.
15: Now, we didn't get a little message with it, but in my opinion, the name is
13: Benny Biscuit Morgan.
15: It's great and good enough. Benny Biscuit Morgan.
13: There we go. Also, we've got another little guy for you, little Julie. Her owner says she loves to play fight and loves to go on walks. So happy Friday, Julie.
15: Aww. If you want to see your pet on TV, submit their name, a picture, a little bit about them at fox59.com/contest. We'll be right back.
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19: Thing's done. If she wants to do something, she'll do it.
15: That was Glenn Miller talking about his 90-year-old mom, Ginger, who wants to become the world's oldest drummer.
13: That's right. Ginger is working her way to becoming just that, to set a world record. So to qualify, she has to complete 20-hour-long recorded gigs. And she says she's not worried about meeting that quota. She first began playing music at the age of 7, and her love for music has never stopped. In high school, she became the leader of her school's male-dominated percussion section. And now she only needs 14 more shows to go to reach the world record of world's oldest drummer.
20: Sometimes, you know, they just like to explore other places. And they just need a little, you know, scenic, you know, stroll through the park.
13: Okay, you say so. That was the reaction from people around the South Carolina Greenville Zoo after one of the leopards escaped its enclosure.
15: Can you imagine that? You're just walking through and there it is. Arena is 4 years old, big cat though, which is why local police, fire, and EMS had to establish a perimeter. Zoo staff and guests had to evacuate. Officials were able to tranquilize the leopard and take her back to the leopard den. But because of this, the Greenville Zoo had to close, which was a bummer for a lot of people who were there visiting. But after hearing what happened, they were all right with it. And the leopard is fine. No one was injured and everyone happy to reschedule their visits. The zoo is closed until her enclosure is checked thoroughly to find out how she got out and prevent it from happening again, though.
13: Nice touch with the deaf leopard, by the way.
15: Oh, I just got that after 2 hours.
13: As you were reading, I was like, okay, I see what you did there. Very nice. Well, still ahead this morning, you didn't think we forgot about Jimothy, did you?
15: I've actually thought of him almost daily. Coming up, you'll find out how the little guy helped celebrate a three-point shot made by the Seattle Storm.
13: Oh, wow. That's hilarious. Mm-hmm. And it's not every day you see a superhero spring into action to help those in trouble, but that's exactly what Spider-Man did in Arkansas the other day. We're going to see how police learned of Spider-Man's services.
15: First, though, we want to wish a happy birthday. Well, that's a perfect picture for this weekend. Today's shout out is for Julie. Your message says, happy birthday to my beautiful girlfriend. Hope you have a great day and birthday.
13: Wow. Hey, if you've got a wish you want to share on air, just go to fox59.com/happy birthday, post their picture, name, shout out, and the day of their special date, and you'll see it right here on the air. Happy birthday, Julie.

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13: 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We're on the road this afternoon. 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Will Nigel milk a cow? Will Nigel milk a bull? 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
14: Good Friday morning. Coming up in a couple of minutes, Governor Braun says he's working for you and he's taking action for you. A Hoosier senator pushing back against a problem he says is costing us big time. And a former IU quarterback is a very rich man. After Fox News from the Price Point Comfort Mitsubishi Electric Studios, 93 WIBC, WIBC HD1, Indianapolis. 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
15: Day 13 of strikes. I'm Sue Guzman, Fox News. We have word this morning of a series of explosions near a military base hosting U.S. forces in northern Iraq near Erbil. A journalist with the Associated Press reporting at least seven blasts about 9:30 a.m. local time in the city. At least four plumes of black smoke reported rising. This comes as the U.S. wrapped up a 13th night of strikes against Iran, the president considering even stronger military action.
16: If the Iranian regime, led by the IRGC, doesn't stop attacking ships through the Strait of Hormuz, or if the regime's proxies don't stop doing the same in the Red Sea, they're going to get hammered. That, according to Axios, the outlet reports President Trump is stating very plainly he's considering a major escalation in the conflict with Iran. That warning comes amid a 13th consecutive day of attacks now completed on critical infrastructure and other assets. Oh, and there's more. He's also warning Iran's proxies, writing in a post on Truth Social, quote, "The Houthis are a surrogate and or proxy of Iran, and major military punishment will be inflicted upon Iran and, of course, the Houthis themselves."
15: Fox's Kevin Cork. Bahrain also reported incoming air attacks overnight. The House has passed a resolution to restrict President Trump and halt the conflict in Iran. Here's Fox's Chad Pergram.
17: A split House-Senate decision.
18: The current resolution is adopted.
19: And the motion is not agreed.
17: The House voting to shackle the president and end the fighting. Four Republicans joined all Democrats to halt the conflict. The president's supporters claimed the vote undercuts American forces. The president's Senate allies rejected the House's Iran rebuke. The Senate defeated a similar war powers measure, Republicans contending that the U.S. has Iran on the ropes. But Senate Democrats chided Republicans for not intervening in the war.
15: America's listening to Fox News.
1: 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On the go.
14: Absorbing the cost so you won't take the loss. 60 degrees in downtown Indianapolis under cloudy skies. Radar is cleared, not a drop to be had. All across the state, temperatures rising to near 80 degrees today. Good Friday morning. I'm Ryan Hedrick. Here's what's trending at 6:02. Indiana Governor Mike Braun is one of 23 governors who signed on to President Trump's data center ratepayer protection pledge Thursday. The pledge is meant to keep people from absorbing the high utility costs tied to data center projects. Over the last couple of years, roughly five dozen AI data centers have been proposed across the Hoosier state, and at least 17 counties have put temporary moratoriums in place as they look into the impact of these projects. Indiana Republican Senator Todd Young says when people commit fraud, you pay the cost. That's why he's proposing legislation aimed at protecting small businesses.
20: Honest, hardworking entrepreneurs and small business owners shouldn't have to compete with convicted fraudsters for federal opportunities.
14: And Young says about 1.2 million of you are employed by small businesses. Gas prices holding steady this morning. AAA says the average cost of gas per gallon, at least regular unleaded, is $3.53. Diesel prices up a couple of pennies to $5.02. When two Indianapolis cops were shot Wednesday by a man who was later killed, the tourniquet helped save one of the cops. Now IEMS medical director Dr. Mark Leo says the kits are given to officers through generous donations.
21: Central Indiana Police Foundation has done a tremendous job getting these individual first aid kits to our police officers so that each of them have one.
14: And Leo tells Fox 59 that IMPD is using these kits more because more people are getting shot and more people are getting stabbed. Former IU quarterback Fernando Mendoza, now with the Raiders, signed a big contract Thursday.
22: 4 years, over $57 million in guaranteed money, and includes a fifth-year option. The Las Vegas Raiders announced on Thursday that Mendoza signed his rookie contract. Mendoza confirmed the news himself.
23: Just signed the contract. I'm so excited to be a part of the family. Can't wait to get to work.
14: And that's Jarrett Lewis reporting. Mendoza helped lead IU to its first national title in football and an undefeated season. I'm Ryan Hedrick on the level, on the go, and at WIBC.com. Traffic and weather together next on a finally Friday morning at 6:04.
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19: Alrighty, Siders, we're cleaning up a vehicle fire on northbound 465 at Washington Street. Two right lanes are blocked and traffic is completely jammed back to South Shadeland Avenue for a 35-minute delay. And in that delay, a crash. Northbound 465 approaching Brookville Road. That is blocking the left shoulder. On the north side, westbound 465 looking pretty good. We had some crash cleanup after Allisonville Road, but that is now gone. 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I'm Matt Bear. With traffic on the fives, follow us at WIBC Traffic.
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24: Wow, that didn't sound rehearsed at all.
19: No, it didn't. Beautiful morning. How are you?
24: I let the pregnant pause go on too long. I just wanted to see how long it could last, and you broke the silence.
19: It made me very uncomfortable.
24: Yeah, well, that's my work here is done.
19: Of course, yeah.
24: 60 degrees right now in the American Standard Cooling Weather Center. 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

0: The Dow was down big yesterday, over 500 points, 506 for those of you playing the home game. Tony Katz, 93 WIBC, good morning. What many would refer to as the Magnificent Seven stocks erased nearly $800 billion in market value. That's Microsoft, Amazon, Apple, Alphabet, Nvidia, Tesla, and Meta. The Tesla stuff is interesting. Tesla fell 14%. Now, this also has to do with their quarterly results. And if you go to TonyKatz.com and I put up the show sheet every day, there was a story from the Wall Street Journal about AI spending. It was actually two stories where Google's AI spending, for example, has investors asking what's going on. Because the amount of money they've been putting in is affecting their earnings. $200 billion they have invested into AI. And the stock before yesterday even happened had fallen 4%. Tesla, $5.8 billion in spending. And because of that, they showed themselves in the red for the first time in 2 years, even though revenues were up. Musk saying this is a massive CapEx year, but I'm confident all the things we're investing in will yield incredible returns. They're putting so much of their money into AI that they're showing a loss. And they're like, it's okay, we're fine. Investors aren't necessarily saying that. It could just be that Wall Street people are easily spooked. But there's a lot of money going into AI, which is going to lead us to a conversation about data centers. And you heard Ryan Hedrick discuss some of this and the pledge from President Trump on the electricity costs and everything else. And you ask yourself, all right, is this going to turn the corner for us? It should. We are making an absolutely insane mistake with this screaming about data center moratoriums. It's wrong. And it comes from emotion, and it doesn't come from fact, and it is valueless for Hoosiers, and it needs to stop. A data center doesn't belong on every street corner. Absolutely can go with that, no problem. Data centers as bad and unacceptable is not fact. This is happening. If we don't want data centers, I can live with that. What do we want? But anybody who thinks we should be a place of data center moratoriums, there are federal officials who think this, there are people on the left who think this, the people not in my backyard people. Plenty of places in Indiana, it would have no effect on anyone. It's not bothering anyone. It is providing a tax base, which many of these counties want. Why would we be opposed to it? Well, it uses our electricity and our water. If the electricity issue is solved, the power issue is solved through the SMR or something like it, if we're talking about closed-loop systems, what are we talking about? I didn't say there weren't questions. I am saying that the emotional, radical response to data centers of absolutely not, you're destroying us, your corporate greed, all silly. And it's time for rational people to push back on the emotional people and say, stop it. Case by case basis, let us see. But if we as a state want to give up on data centers and we don't want to have other investment here, just ridiculous and poor leadership and shame on anybody who just takes the word of the mob as fact or gospel. If we as a nation don't want data centers, we're out of our minds. We're out of our minds. This is happening. It's time for grown-ups. Unbelievable that we can't see our way clear to being a leader in doing this well. Tony Katz, 93 WIBC, good morning.
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0: 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What's going on?
8: All right, Tony, looking at the southeast side, northbound 465 at Washington Street. Vehicle fire cleanup continues with two right lanes blocked. Traffic is stopped back to I-74. The delay is at 43 minutes. And in that delay, a crash. Northbound 465 before Brookville Road, left lane is blocked. West side crash, West Washington Street at Girls School Road. 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I'm Matt Bear with Traffic on the Fives. 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
0: 59 degrees in the American Standard Cooling Weather Center. The time is 6:16.
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0: against the Islamic Republic of Iran. We're doing extremely well. They would like to do something, but I say they're not ready yet. They need more of the same. They're not ready yet. They got some evil intentions. We cannot let them have a nuclear weapon. If we did all this that I'm talking about your data centers, isn't that important? When they start blowing away communities one by one, we cannot let them ever even think about having a nuclear weapon. And that's exactly what's happening. They'll never have a nuclear weapon under the...
1: This is going to lead us to a speech given by Senator Sheehy of Montana that lays out very clearly what it is we're dealing with and how absurd the opposition is. Tony Katz in 93 WIBC. Good morning. Great to be with you. Yes, it is day 13 of hits on Iran. There has been talk now for 24 hours that a much bigger onslaught is coming. I don't think anybody needs to give foreshadowing to that. If you're going to do it, just do it. I think I may differ from some in that I believe in ending the regime, and I believe that is the right way to go about things. I do not think I differ from most when I say I don't find any of the president's words necessary at all. You're going to say it this way, you're going to say it that way, you're going to say it the other way, you're keeping them on their toes. They're on their toes. Less talking, more doing. I believe the doing is what he's doing. I have no issue with this. It's Major Mike Lyons, military analyst, retired United States Army, discussing that this is siege warfare, that this bombing is meant to further isolate, further degrade, further damage, and eventually the regime collapses in on itself. Because I had asked whether or not this was softening up areas for a ground attack. And I know that some of us may disagree that we can use troops from Israel and from Bahrain and from the UAE and from other places. If we already said we're getting the nuclear dust, it's boots on the ground. While I may not be 100% sure how this ends without boots on the ground, Major Lyons believes that you can get the regime, to collapse from within. History hath proven it. I'm willing to go down that road without question. I'm simply not willing to say the regime can stay. It's no big deal as long as we get out. That's the J.D. Vance methodology. That methodology is wrong. The vice president is wrong. I would say that to him. I've said it about Biden. I said it about Kamala Harris. Why wouldn't I be able to say it about J.D. Vance? Yes, they've got some really evil intentions. They've had evil intentions and have acted out on them for 47 years. This sent oil prices on the Brent crude, which is the oil coming out of the oceans, over $100 a barrel. Things have simmered down a little bit this morning with oil at $89.38 a barrel on the West Texas crude. This was well over 90 yesterday. Brent crude at $97.42. That's a little bit settled from yesterday, not as good as it was when the MOU was allegedly in effect. There's also a story that the Iraqi prime minister, who was just in the Oval Office, was it earlier this week or late last week, came with an offer. No details on what the offer was, but allegedly the Iranians rejected it out of hand. Okay, we'll get to day 14. We'll get to day 15. We'll just keep doing this thing. Keep hitting them. Keep bombing them. Was this whole break that we took, which I argue was a mistake, was this really to rearm, get the munitions ready and together? Were we really low? I don't have an answer for that. Nor do I have an answer for what a big attack is going to mean. I have a hard time believing that we as a country were running out of bullets. It seems to be something we've got a bunch of. We're good when it comes to bullets.

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1: This organization. What do you make of that? Those words are used interchangeably.
2: Just don't care. I think these folks call everyone they don't like a communist.
3: This was her initial response back when she was first running about being called a socialist. She's like, I don't care. She wants to dismiss it. So when you talk about this honest fact, her people could go, oh, you just don't want to talk about reality. They're communists. Triple down on it. She wants to change the subject. That's because it's having an effect. And anybody who would want to call me a communist, I'd be like, what in the bloody heck? And she also stole the Republicans' line, right? It's the left. Everyone I don't like is a Nazi. That's what they do all the time. That's what Josh Lowry, the leader of the Democrats in Hamilton County, did. He's talking about this rally, I guess they're trying to put together in Fishers, this mass migration rally, this mass deportation rally. Oh, they're all Nazis. Dude, not everyone you dislike is a Nazi. I don't know anything about the rally, not attending the rally. I did see some people talking about how they can't find a place to have the rally in Fishers, and they're thrilled. All right, people you disagree with politically who are engaged in their First Amendment rights should not have a place to gather. Interesting take. Now I want to know who are the hateful people. This whole Heritage Indiana group, not my group. They're not allowed to gather on public land even? And you're cheering this? This is great? So you don't believe in the First Amendment. You don't believe in the right to peacefully assemble. You want Americans, even if you disagree with them, even if you think they're despicable, you don't want them to have their First Amendment rights. Woo! Wait till you see what rights they don't want you to have. This is a real sad thing to witness. From some very ugly, pseudo-intellectual, dangerous, monstrous people. When they're saying to you, we don't think that the First Amendment should apply to them. And that's coming from the left and the right. People allegedly on the right. Representative Ocasio-Cortez doesn't care about Republicans calling the DSA communists. Well, if the commie shoe fits, Representative Ocasio-Cortez, because that's you. And we see you. We see you very clearly. You should not be moved off the reality of their situation. They have proven who they are. They dress up like Chairman Mao. They celebrate murder. And they believe that what is yours should be theirs. Of course they're communists. Who cares if she cares about the label? We care about the facts. Don't vote for these people. Election day is November 3rd. Matt Bear has got traffic on the fives. Matt, what is going on?
4: All right, Tony, southeast side, northbound 465. A vehicle fire cleanup continues with two right lanes blocked. This is at Washington Street. And we're jammed back to 74 for a delay of 39 minutes. And in that delay, a crash northbound 465 at South Shadeland Avenue. That's on the shoulder. Northbound 65, stop and go Raymond Street up to Washington Street through the construction zone. And a crash on the west side. This is Washington Street at Girls School Road. 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I'm Matt Bear on the fives at WIBC traffic.
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8: He says you can bet that their threat will be met. Cloudy skies, clear radar in downtown Indianapolis, 60 degrees going up to 79. Good Friday morning. I'm Ryan Hedrick. Here's what's trending at 6:30. President Trump says he's considering a new operation in Iran that would be bigger and badder and better than Operation Epic Fury.
9: He says, I am considering a massive attack bigger than ever before. I am close to making a decision. We are all set for it. Iran, though, has refused to capitulate despite the strikes. It rejected a U.S. ceasefire deal presented by Iraq. Iranian and Iraqi officials tell the New York Times. The sticking point was reportedly over the Strait of Hormuz.
8: Fox's Madeline Rivera. This comes just days after President Trump attended the dignified transfer at Dover Air Force Base for four U.S. service members killed in the Middle East last weekend. A Minnesota man will spend the rest of his life in prison for killing and wounding state lawmakers and their families. A federal judge handed Vance Belter two life sentences Thursday after he pleaded guilty for murder and stalking, and prosecutors agreed to drop the death penalty. Investigators say Belter shot and killed Minnesota Democratic Representative Melissa Hortman and her husband Mark at their home in June of 25. Indiana Republican Senator Todd Young calling for the passage of his bill that goes after fraudsters. Here's Jarrett Lewis.
10: The senator speaking on the Senate floor this week in support of his Assisting Small Businesses, Not Fraudsters Act, legislation that would prevent people convicted of defrauding certain COVID-era SBA loan and grant programs from getting SBA financial aid in the future.
11: Unfortunately, during the COVID pandemic, some individuals exploited emergency Small Business Administration relief programs for personal gain.
10: Senator Young said these programs do not exist to reward those who have defrauded taxpayers. Jer Lewis, 93 WIBC Mobile News.
8: And Indiana Fever guard Sophie Cunningham's comments about biological men not playing in women's sports have got the attention of President Trump and White House Press Secretary Caroline Leavitt.
12: I know he is following the story. As you know, this is something the president feels strongly about as well, and the American people do too, that men should not be playing in women's sports.
8: Sophie says it's a common sense issue. President Trump calls it an 80-20 issue. I'm Ryan Hedrick on The Level on the Go and at WIBC.com. Traffic, weather, and sports together on a Friday morning in 2.5 minutes. It's 6:33.
13: This is Inside Indiana Business Radio. I'm Gary Dick. The city of Columbus is looking for potential developers for a pair of initiatives designed to bolster the city's downtown. In conjunction with the Columbus Capital Foundation, the city has issued a request for qualifications to find a lead developer for what is known as the four-pack, which includes the former Sears building, as well as a request for information to seek ideas for additional key parcels of land.
14: And we're really fortunate because we own these properties, right? Us, they're in friendly hands. And so out of that came some really wonderful recommendations. And we recently released a request for qualifications, and so we are anxiously awaiting what we're going to hear back from some lead developers on who gets to help us make this plan work.
13: LaPorte-based Midwest Recycling Equipment has been acquired by a North Carolina company looking for a Midwest location to further its growth. Recycling Equipment, Inc. is based in Newton, North Carolina, but also has operations in Texas and Pennsylvania. The Grant County Economic Growth Council plans to use a $200,000 grant to launch itself as the county's Certified Entrepreneurial Support Organization, or ESO. The council said the effort will allow it to serve as a countywide resource that coordinates programming and resources for businesses at all stages, from those still shaping ideas to long-established companies pursuing modernization, growth, or succession. From the state's number one source for Indiana business news, you're listening to Inside Indiana Business Radio.
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13: Indiana has received a total of $9.1 million in federal grant funding to expand apprenticeship programs around the state. The funding from the U.S. Department of Labor will support two different apprenticeship efforts. Indiana will use the funding for apprenticeships in the advanced manufacturing sector. 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
16: All right, Gary, southeast side, northbound 465 at Washington Street. A vehicle fire cleanup continues with two right lanes blocked and traffic stop back to I-74, a 45-minute delay. And then a crash in that delay, northbound 465 before Brookville Road. It's on the shoulder. Crash on the west side, Washington Street, a girls' school road. Northbound 65, stop and go from Keystone Avenue up to Washington Street in the construction. That's a delay of 7 minutes. 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I'm Matt Bear on the fives at WIBC Traffic.
17: Thank you, Matthew.
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17: Yeah.
18: You didn't crack. Nicely done.
17: 59 degrees in the American Standard Cooling Weather Center. The time is 6:36. We check on sports. Ryan Hedrick, what's happening?
8: Hey, Tony, good morning. NASCAR driver Ryan Blaney says winning the Brickyard 400 would mean even more because he drives for Team Penske. Team owner Roger Penske owns the Indianapolis Motor Speedway, and that's where the race goes down this weekend.
19: If he can win at the boss's track, that means a lot to him. That got him into racing when his dad took him there when he was a kid. Like, that's... You just know the meaning behind that place to him. And then obviously as a driver, you want to put your name on there. So big weekend. I hope we can deliver for him.
8: And the tradition of kissing the brick started with the Brickyard 400. NASCAR returns to IMS with practice today, qualifying tomorrow and the race Sunday. The WNBA All-Star Game Saturday night in Chicago. The Fever have three players starting, Caitlin Clark, Aaliyah Boston, and Kelsey Mitchell. And Thursday, the Las Vegas Raiders signed their franchise quarterback.
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0: Springtime. Literally. Tony Katz, 93 WIBC. Good morning. Great to be with you. 600 cases of cyclosporiasis. Huh. The latest numbers I have are from Wednesday. It's actually 594 cases. Do I have to explain what cyclosporiasis is? Thank you, Carl. Yeah. You handled that well there. Yeah, that is the explosive diarrhea, where we still don't have a source. We thought we did with lettuce from Central Mexico and Taylor Farms and as a supplier to Taco Bell and others. And then, like it's Johnny from Airplane pulling the plug on the tarmac, turning off the lights. Just kidding. False positive. So usually that just scares high school students. I think that's a pretty good joke. I thought that was all right. Really? No? Tough crowd. Tough crowd. Nationwide, the number of cases could exceed 11,000. We joke because it's just a level of absurd, but it's got to be painful. There's a loss of appetite, weight loss, stomach cramps and pain, bloating, increased gas, nausea, fatigue, right? Usually things just reserved when you listen to an hour of Tony Kinnett. Also not a bad joke, producer Carl. We're throwing shrapnel at Kinnett. How do you feel about that? You all right with that? Thank you very much. They still don't have a source. So the problem here is that it isn't going to wash off. Now, is this solely and exclusively bagged lettuce? You had Taylor Farms of Mexico engaging in a voluntary recall of iceberg lettuce from Central Mexico to the U.S. market. How are we feeling about lettuce and other produce from the U.S. market? Have restaurants changed what they serve? I haven't noticed that yet. Are they changing? It's not worth it, or are they feeling safe in it? I haven't seen, like we have in some other things, real changes to shopping habits or I was going to say buying habits, so that would be the same thing. People going out to eat, menu changes, I'll say. If that's happening from the local restaurant community, we'd love to know. So if you are a restaurant and you've made changes to the menu, Tony@TonyKatz.com, you can send an email. You can call in 317-239-9393. I'd be curious to find out if that's happening in any way. Or if you're one of the produce providers, are there things that you're doing to help ensure that you've got your good going to the market in a way that's safe, secure, that you feel comfortable with, that they feel comfortable with? Because it's got to be having an effect on you. You did nothing wrong. These things do play out. 11,000 cases. Now it's no longer something cute. Now it's a, hey, maybe it's something I should be concerned by. Curious how it's affecting the restaurant world. Tony Katz, 93 WIBC. Good morning.
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0: 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Matthew Horatio Bear is in the WIBC Traffic Center. What's going down?
10: Hey, Tony. Good morning. On the southeast side, vehicle fire cleanup on northbound 465 at Washington Street. Two right lanes are blocked and stopping traffic. Past I-74 now down to Arlington Avenue. Delay coming in at 40 minutes. Northbound 465 in that delay. A crash before Brookville Road. It's pushed to the shoulder. A lot of people rerouting right now. So northbound 65 is worse than usual for Friday morning. That stopped Keystone Avenue into the south split. A delay of 14 minutes. Also looking at eastbound 70 into the south split. That stop and go from West Street. 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
0: 59 degrees in the American Standard Cooling Weather Center. The time is 646.

0: He screams Allahu Akbar, stabs two men in Central Park who just happened to be wearing head coverings because they're Jewish. Sure. Just all happenstance. The blood is on Zoran Mamdani's hands, and to everybody of a rational mind, buy guns, buy ammo, and get trained. Tony Katz, 93 WIBC, good morning. Good to be with you. So this took place in the Upper West Side of New York. A 51-year-old suspect, the name is Raul Morales. According to investigators, motivated by hate, although there was, quote, the initial investigation suggesting that mental health may have been a factor. Okay. Zoran Mamdani's hands. No question, no doubt, not going to apologize for it. There's nothing else to discuss here. You put out an entire video lying about Benjamin Netanyahu. I didn't say you had to like the guy. I've said he's got to be out of power. The war is over. He allowed the attack to happen. It happened on his watch. The end. The end. I've said this multiple times over the last few years. I'm on the record. We're good. You're going to arrest him, and he's a war criminal, and Israel's guilty of genocide. Everybody knows it's a lie. It's reflexology nonsense. It's like when the left calls you a Nazi. They're not basing it on actual data. If I refer to Dariliza Chevalier, this candidate out of New York, as a communist, because she's an avowed communist, I'm accurate. If I discuss the Democratic Socialists and discuss the fact there's no difference between them and communists, and you listen to their entire platform, of course they're communists. I base it on the data, not some random name calling. Bernie Sanders thinks bread lines are good. Communist. That's how this works. It's based on data. It's based on their actions. Not based on the left saying, I just don't like someone, I disagree with them, therefore they're a Nazi. Which is a garbage comment, and it happens right here in Indiana, and it happens all across the country. Everybody of a rational mind knows that this genocide lie is just something they say. You don't have to like Israel. You don't have to want to work with Israel. You don't want to, you could decide you don't want to send aid to Israel. All acceptable arguments, if they're based on rational thought, of course. Genocide? It's an unbelievably stupid argument because it's not true and there's zero data. Well, the Gaza Health Ministry says the Gaza Health Ministry is Hamas. And if you were to argue that Israel has killed 73,000 people, they include Hamas fighters. These are the facts. If you're not even willing to give the honest number, when the Pentagon isn't sharing the numbers of casualties, injured, I go at the Pentagon. You share that with the American people. You don't in any way hide those numbers, not for a second. We don't do that here. That's what Hamas does. But when you're somebody interested in the destruction of Western civilization, you'll buy into any number, whatever it is that helps you, any port in a storm. Zoran Mamdani has no interest in America's future. He has proven this. And when he took an oath to the United States, one has to wonder whether or not he meant the oath. So I think that the denaturalization conversation is quite fascinating. Don't actually know how it works. I want to learn more. When I say it's fascinating, it's like, that's interesting. Somebody takes the oath to be a citizen, right? They take the oath to be a citizen, but they didn't actually mean their oath. Well, they're not a citizen, right? And if they're not a citizen, well, then they could be deported. You could be denaturalized, and you could be deported. Mamdani was born in Uganda, 1991. His family is super rich, by the way. He sent out these letters to a bunch of rich folk, and he bragged about it. He bragged about it on social media. And he said, hey, you have some property that's worth over $5 million. Get ready for a tax. He actually put out on social media, hey, rich folk, check your mailbox. Mamdani's family owns a compound in Uganda that has 24-hour guards because they don't want, you know, the poor people getting near them. True story. All of these communists, it's that you should suffer, not them. What have we been discussing for years? We all live in squalor. They still get fresh fruit. It's the line I've used for years on this show. Everything we have said is true. Mamdani wants to see American civilization, Western civilization harmed. He doesn't care about Jews getting attacked. He has the blood on his hands. He's leading the charge. I can't arrest Benjamin Netanyahu, but we should all be engaged in protest. Protest is one thing. Got no issue with protest whatsoever. You protest Netanyahu or anybody you want, all you want. But I said it yesterday. In the morning, a business gets damaged, someone gets hurt, someone gets killed, a cop gets attacked, someone should stub their toe. That's on Mamdani. I got two people attacked. It's on Mamdani. It is what it is. Can't really be denied. It's on his hands. But this letter that went to some rich people has people thinking about leaving. We know that you've got the head of the hedge fund out there, Ken Griffin. He's going to move things in other places. We should be approaching him about bringing stuff to Indiana. Now you've got Charles Kushner. That's the father of Jared Kushner. Thinking of leaving New York. I don't want to pay taxes and live in a city with a blatantly anti-Semitic mayor and his anti-Semitic wife, period, which she is. There's also a story that she sold a T-shirt that she designed and raised money for Palestinians in need and never sent them the money. That's going to need some more investigation. I also don't want to live in the city with the people who voted for him. Correct. Smart. I accept this. Move out. I mean, this is the end of Atlas Shrugged right here. Let New York live with the policies they created. Leave. I feel bad for people who can't afford to leave. Plenty of people didn't vote for Mamdani and are going to suffer through this. But the only way, I think, to win the fight is for people to experience the pain. Oh, it stinks to high heaven. I concur. But I think it's the only way it happens. But when we talk about people leaving New York, Fox News and Newsmax. I used to do a lot of work with Fox News. I do a lot of work with Newsmax. Both very pleasurable experiences. I'm really enjoying what I'm doing right now. Why are you there? It's the capital of media? The capital of media is wherever you are. Why are you there? You're holding on to a vestige of what used to be. That's over. Now, do I think you're going to come to Indiana? No, but I think you should. I totally think both outfits should. You'd be much happier here. Oh, and do we have the real estate for you? We got buildings galore. I think they'll go to Miami. But you got to deal with the hurricanes there. You don't want that. But there's no reason to stay in New York for both of those outfits. What are you doing? I don't get it. I would love to hear the argument. Matt Bear's got traffic on the fives. Matt, what's going on?
1: All right, Tony. Southeast side, northbound 465 of Washington. Vehicle fire. Clean up two right lanes blocked. Traffic stopped to 74. 20-minute delay. 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I'm Matt Bear on the fives at WIB. KC Traffic.
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14: Good Friday morning. Coming up in a couple of minutes, what helped save two IMPD officers' lives after they were shot on Wednesday, where gas prices are, and what a Hoosier senator is doing for small businesses. Those stories and more after Fox News from the Price Point Comfort Mitsubishi Electric Studios. 93 WIBC, WIBC HD1, Indianapolis. 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
15: Talk from the Commander-in-Chief, C.J. 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
16: They had some evil intentions. We cannot let them have a nuclear weapon.
15: President Trump branding the Islamic Republic while repeating his major theme in the war. No nukes for that nation. Fox's Madeline Rivera has more about how he may put the screws to Iran.
17: He tells Axios he is seriously considering restarting major combat operations in Iran, including strikes that would be bigger than the ones carried out in Operation Epic Fury. He did acknowledge that a decision has not been made yet, but it comes as the Wall Street Journal reports the president is losing patience negotiations over the conflict. He's reportedly become skeptical that negotiations with Iran can produce a lasting peace and is becoming more convinced that the regime will only bend to military pressure. Iran, though, has refused to capitulate despite the strikes. It rejected a U.S. ceasefire deal presented by Iraq. Iranian and Iraqi officials tell the New York Times.
15: At least seven explosions heard near a military base in a northern city in Iraq, which is host to U.S. forces, location in that nation's semi-autonomous Kurdish region. The new explosion started in the morning local time. The workaround from President Trump and his tariff team. Fox's Jared Halpern has more from the White House.
6: Imports from 60 countries will face anywhere from 10 to 12.5% tariffs in response to what the Trump administration says are human rights abuse and distortive trade practices. The new tariffs will replace a temporary worldwide 10% tariff expiring Friday. The administration has relied on different authorities to maintain a tariff regime after the U.S. Supreme Court struck down so-called reciprocal tariffs in February.
15: More than 1.6 million dozen shelled eggs have been voluntarily recalled over potential salmonella contamination. The FDA says the eggs were sold in Texas, Oklahoma, Arkansas, Louisiana, New Mexico, and Mississippi. 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
18: 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On the level. On the go.
14: They twist and tie as the bullets fly by. Downtown Indianapolis, cloudy start, but temperatures are nice and comfortable. 60 degrees will eventually warm to near 80. Good Friday morning. I'm Ryan Hedrick. Here's what's trending at 7:02. A tourniquet can mean the difference between life and death after a shooting or stabbing, and that's exactly what happened Wednesday night when an IMPD officer was shot. A tourniquet was applied so they could survive.
19: There are more shootings, there are more stabbings, unfortunately, than there were 25, 30 years ago.
14: Lisa Rawlings, executive director of the Central Indiana Police Foundation, touting the success of these tourniquets, which are generously donated. She spoke to Fox 59. The Central Indiana Police Foundation says one of the officers shot has already been released from the hospital. The other continues to recover at Eskenazi. It's a new era of warfare. Battles are no longer fought on the ground. They're increasingly fought from above with drone technology, and that's why thousands of Hoosier troops, along with soldiers from around the world, got together at Camp Atterbury this week. Here's Jake McDaniel.
20: It was one of the first National Guard exercises testing the U.S. Army's new Mobile Brigade Combat Team concept. Members helped the U.S. Army build a more drone-focused fighting force. Army leaders say drone warfare in Ukraine shows why units must be flexible and easier to disperse.
21: That organization is designed more for needing outside support for transportation of soldiers across the battlefield. That is starting to be added here, where we have a lot more mobility to drive faster and change different directions.
20: Major Colin Davis says the exercise also gave soldiers the chance to test new drone technology and tactics. Jake McDaniel, 93 WIBC Mobile News.
14: And because of the war and other circumstances, gas prices continue to go up. Now, from yesterday until today, they haven't changed. There's still $3.53 a gallon across the state, but diesel prices are trending up to $5.02. The price for regular unleaded is 21 cents higher than it was a month ago. Indiana Republican Senator Todd Young calling for the passage of his bill that goes after people who commit fraud. Jarrett Lewis reports.
22: The senator speaking on the Senate floor this week in support of his Assisting Small Businesses, Not Fraudsters Act, legislation that would prevent people convicted of defrauding certain COVID-era SBA loan and grant programs from getting SBA financial aid in the future.
23: Unfortunately, during the COVID pandemic, some individuals exploited emergency Small Business Administration relief programs for personal gain.
22: Senator Young said these programs do not exist to reward those who have defrauded taxpayers. Jarrett Lewis, 93 WIBC Mobile News.
14: WNBA All-Star Game on Saturday with three Fever players in the starting lineup, Kelsey Mitchell, Leah Boston, and Caitlin Clark. They'll tip it off at 8:30 at the United Center. On Sunday, the Brickyard 400 goes off at 2, but the gates open today at Indianapolis Motor Speedway for practice, qualifying tomorrow. This whole thing gets started here in a couple of hours. And Fernando Mendoza, former IU quarterback, inked a deal yesterday with the Raiders, his team that picked him up number one overall, $57 million in guaranteed money. I'm Ryan Hedrick, on the level, on the go, and at WIBC.com at 7:05. Traffic on the fives. Good Friday morning, Matt Bear. What you watching?
1: Good morning, Ryan. Looking at northbound 465 on the southeast side. Crash clear. at Brookville Road. Also, the vehicle fire has cleared at Washington Street. Eastbound 465 South Side, still a little bit slow from that vehicle fire. Arlington Avenue over to I-74. Northbound 65, slow from Raymond Street up to Washington Street because of construction, a 7-minute delay. 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I'm Matt Baer with traffic on the fives. Follow us at WIBC Traffic.
14: Amber Hardwick, Fox 59, meteorologist. What's going on out there?
0: Hey there, good morning. This morning it's comfortable once again. We're not dealing with the high humidity levels this morning or for today. Although we're going to have added cloud cover in the sky, I think that'll be the biggest change, along with temperatures rising near 80 this afternoon. We'll have breeze out of the east-northeast, 5 to 10 miles per hour throughout the day. And then for tonight, decreasing clouds, low near 60, mild conditions through the overnight. And then for tomorrow, it's going to be slightly warmer, likely going to have high temperatures in the lower to mid-80s with a mix of sunshine and cloud cover. It will turn more humid by tomorrow afternoon, and in particular on Sunday, that's when the humidity levels rise much more. We will have a high temperature near 90 degrees, primarily dry conditions, although an isolated storm chance cannot be completely ruled out during peak heating.
14: So, we had like three glorious, perfect, amazing days. You're telling me that this is all over until it starts snowing sometime in whenever it starts snowing.
0: That's
14: exactly. We will not have a nice day until it starts snowing.
0: Right. I mean, that seems to be the pattern that we've had in the last few years when we go from summer and then boom, it's winter. No, we're just going to have, I mean, we had refreshing weather. We have that warmer change on the way. It does look quite steamy for the foreseeable future. So that's what it's looking like.
2: It is nasty.
0: It is right. Nasty. So enjoy today.
14: Right. Okay. Fun while it lasted.
0: Sorry. I wish I had better. Wish I had better news.
14: Yeah. You could try.
0: I'll work on it for next week.
14: So she says. So she says, and she wants to attend our weenie roast.
0: I do, with a side of brisket. And what else were we going to have? Tacos. But
14: tacos.
0: You call them burritos.
14: Yep, we're going to do weenie tacos. It's going to happen. If we can
0: it
14: find the place
0: be a
14: to
0: new
14: do
0: thing.
14: If, yeah, I know. I actually don't think it's a new thing. I think it's a college student I'm out of money thing.
0: You're probably right. That's funny.
14: Yeah, we just need the place to do it. We're going to bring the morning show out. We're going to do a morning show weenie roast. We're going to do breakfast tacos and hot dogs.
0: I'll be there.
14: Yes, and Amber Hardwick will attend. And she will sign your autograph. She will sign your baby. And so she'll go full Ricky Bobby.
0: I will.
14: Told you so.
0: If you really want my autograph, I will sign.
14: Yep. Your baby. If you don't have a baby, just bring a baby. With permission, of course. I mean, don't make it weird.
0: Of course. You got to have permission, right?
14: Yeah. That's how it works.
0: You can't just take babies.
14: Fact. That is fact. That's a public service announcement from Amber Hardwick.
0: Just don't take great babies. Yep. That's fair, funny. Fair.
14: Let's do this right. Say, I'm Amber Hardwick, and don't forget, don't take babies.
0: I'm Amber Hardwick, and don't forget, don't take babies.
14: Could work.
0: Is that going to be on your audio board now?
14: It's already. Carl already has it.
3: Yeah, I didn't have to say anything.
0: He already took care of it.
14: We mind melded at that moment. He knew what was coming and he was ready.
0: He was ready to go.
14: It is. I got to get back to work.
0: All right.
14: We're
0: going to
14: talk more in an hour. Amber Hardwick, Fox 59 meteorologist. I appreciate you. 60 degrees in the American Standard Cooling Weather Center. The time is 7:09.

0: Some more on this ratepayer protection pledge. This got expanded just the other day. That's why it's coming up. Tony Katz, 93 WIBC. Good morning. 23 governors on board. I believe Governor Mike Braun is one of them. This to ensure that data center operators and AI companies cover the full cost of their energy consumption and grid infrastructure upgrades. So that way, it doesn't raise electricity bills for ordinary households. Is this or is this not exactly what we said from the beginning? Needed no input, had no experts. We looked at it like normal people and said, well, of course we could do a data center. But they pay for their own power. As a matter of fact, they should provide power back to the municipality. That's the deal. Tony Katz, 93 WIBC. Good morning. Great to be with you. This didn't need a pledge. This needed a state to say, here's our deal. Take it or leave it. Take it or shove it. We don't care, kitten. We've got space. We've got capability, and you want to be here. But now that the president has done it, all of a sudden everybody's going to sign on. Oh, this is so important. I'm not opposed to the president doing it. I'm saying we should have let it. Our problem in Indiana is a total unwillingness to lead. No willingness for any boldness whatsoever. Wait for somebody else to go first and then put a toe in the water. It's not a strategy. Haven't we seen that it's not a strategy? It's a mistake. Let's stop making it. We could have already been leading on this subject. There's still time. I didn't need this. We could have solved this. But the whole data center hate, I was discussing this earlier, is just beyond silly. It's not intellectual. It is emotional pablum. Does a data center belong everywhere? No. Do data centers belong? Yes. The world is here. The future is here. Are we going to embrace it or are we going to lose out? And if the nation wants to lose out, as these leftists do, the data centers are going to go to China. That's not going to work out well for anybody. Why would you give that to them? We need some reality-based people. We need some bolder people. We don't have it. We want it. We need it. We don't have it. Republican Party, you're not it. It's a total lack of standing up. It's a total lack of presentation. This is a subject where we are not doing it right, and we can. So let's go say we're open for business. Right place, right time, let's go. And for all these cities and towns saying, we don't want this here, and it's destroying our neighborhood. What do you want in your neighborhood? And when you say nothing, look in the mirror, because you're the one destroying the neighborhood. And a lot of you seem damn proud of it. And it's not just on the left. Turns out across the aisle, you have got fellow travelers. The problem is you're traveling to nowhere. Tony Katz, 93 WIBC, good morning.
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0: Traffic on the fives. Matt Baer is in the WIBC Traffic Center. He's looking quite dapper today. If you watch the live stream over at YouTube, he will flex for the crowd while he does traffic. That is two things at once. That is our own Matt Baer. What's up, Matt?
5: That's a tough ask, Tony. Looking at the south side, northbound 65, stop and go from Raymond Street up to Washington Street because of construction. Eastbound 70, stop and go from west into the south split. On the east side, northbound 465, slow after I-70. Up to Penn Pike. 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
0: In case you weren't watching, he did it. He did it. Let's get a screenshot of that. Let's get it out for the people
5: on,
0: there.
5: Come on, man. I'm not a flexer. I don't flex muscles.
0: Can we just do that? We just get a screenshot of that there, Producer Carl.
5: No, it's too late.
0: People.
5: It's gone.
0: Everyone needs that as a screensaver. That's what they need. Also, I just went back to like 2004 and talked about my screensaver.
5: Oh, really? Did you dial up to AOL this morning?
0: I sure did. I got on the CompuServe. Nice. And he had a question, so I said, hey, I'm going to ask Jeeves.
5: Even better.
0: That's what I did. That's what I did right there. Yep, just fired up the Netscape, and I said, Jeeves, let me ask you a question.
5: Glory days of internet right there.
0: Hey, have you heard about the song Chocolate Rain?
5: It's a good one.
0: Right?
5: Yeah.
0: Ah. He moves away from the microphone to breathe in. That's talent.
5: Be careful what pictures you download with that dial-up modem, though, because mom might pick up on the other line and ruin the whole thing.
0: Yeah, yeah, yeah. You know, a lot of people tie up the phone lines. So they spend a lot of time on Danny's hard drive. Oh, you want to rock some old school? I am all in.
5: I think I could
0: do this all day.
5: No, you can't.
0: All day long right there. And for you... Here it is. Here we go. I got it going on.

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1: You guys don't even know what the internet was. You don't even understand some Tayson Day. You don't know nothing.
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1: 60 degrees in the American Standard Cooling Weather Center. 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
1: Discussing the possibility of another government shutdown. It's something I want everybody to keep an eye on. But, Producer Carl, I had shared some of this yesterday on the Midday Show. This Megan Rapinoe, I believe everybody's handling the Sophie Cunningham comments about boys and girls sports wrong. What she said is not to raise her on a pedestal and turn her into some kind of folk hero. No, it's she made a statement that is standard and normal. Boys shouldn't be in girl sports. We should be like, yeah, of course, right. Smart. Why would anybody think otherwise? That's so weird. We should be talking about those people. But I don't need Sophie Cunningham of the Indiana Fever to now be some kind of cause celeb for the political right and now the victim of attacks by the political left because she said something normal. I don't want that for her. She said, look, people are taking my comments like I hate this group or that group. This isn't hate. I'm saying these girls in sports shouldn't have to play boys. That's that. And that's where we should leave it. But Megan Rapinoe, she's on The View, which is, I guess, where you go when you want to engage in some nonsense commentary. And she's making, I think, a radical statement. Now, this is worth discussing.
2: It matters. Tell us what you mean by that.
3: It's a beautiful article.
4: Yeah, thank you. I appreciate that. I think what I mean by that is let's just, like, pull back a little. At first it was like, well, nobody likes women's sports and nobody wants to watch it. Or there was, you know, abuse happening and nobody seemed to care. Now all of a sudden we're going to use a vulnerable group of people in the trans community to be like, oh, well, we're just protecting women's sports and we care so much about it. When the Heritage Foundation is now going to go after Title IX. Mm-hmm. So is it about reproductive rights or is it about just women's rights in general? We're seeing the rollback of Roe v. Wade, marriage equality, I feel like. Is getting put back on the table. That was settled law. And so all of these things, like, yes, they're going after trans people in sports and they're using this as a wedge issue because we love sports and, you know, we don't want our little girls to be unsafe in sports. And it's like, unsafe from who? But okay.
1: That's really hateful. And if you want to talk about Title IX, Title IX was about ensuring women can have sports. And it is the women of the Supreme Court on the left that wanted to undo that. And same with you. You're not making an argument that is in any way rational. Now, that's something that we should discuss. And also, we never minded watching women's sports. Your issue is, why aren't you paid like the men? And the men make more money because they bring in more advertising revenue. But when Caitlin Clark came to town, and people are like, I will absolutely watch this, and I will pay to have other people see my ad connected to it, the WNBA responded by hating her. You should be upset with the WNBA. But you sent me, Carl. Is this the girl's question to Megan Rapinoe you want to share?
5: Yeah, it's like a commercial.
1: Okay. Oh, this is from XXXY. It's from Jennifer Say. She's excellent. It's a clothing company, an athletic company. And so you thought that this was worthwhile. So let me... I haven't had a chance to hear this,
5: particularly the girl at the very end. She's like an 8 or 9 year old girl.
1: Okay, so this is a commercial. I'll play it. It's 50 seconds. I'll play it in full.
6: Would that assist against Brazil have happened? Or that impossible corner in London?
1: Oh, they're talking about her career as a player for the U.S. women's soccer team.
6: Would you have gotten the gold?
5: Rapinoe.
1: Yeah.
6: Lost in the glory of 2 World Cups? Would your toil, dedication, and sacrifice have paid off? Would the fame and adoration have been yours? Would you have become one of the most iconic female players of all time if you had to play against nails? So, why are you asking me to?
1: That's really good. Would Megan Rapinoe be Megan Rapinoe if she had to play against men? So why are you asking me to? That's a solid...

0: it at, Jennifer. Get Jennifer on the show, morning or midday. Make that happen, producer Carl. See, these are things we need to be addressing. Why is it, it was fine for you, but you hate these other girls? Good question from Megan Rapinoe. Matt Barrett's traffic on the fives. Matt, I apologize for the delay.
1: All right, Tony, looking at the east side, northbound 465, slow from 70 up to Penn Pike. That's a five-minute delay. South side, construction slowdown, northbound 65, ramming up to Washington. 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
8: You pay a heavy cost to be the boss. Cloudy skies to start your day on a Friday, 60 degrees in downtown Indianapolis on Brickyard 400 weekend going up to 79. I'm Ryan Hedrick. Here's what's trending at 7:31. Secretary of State Marco Rubio says Iran will face a very heavy price for its recent attacks against the U.S. His warning came after Iran's foreign minister said Tehran's stance toward the U.S. is an eye for an eye. Rubio said it's actually a head for an eye. An illegal immigrant from Ethiopia executed three people at an apartment building over $65.
9: Any woman who's been raped, any person, the families of someone who's been killed, every one of those people at the hands of someone here illegally that crossed under the Biden administration, that blood is on the hands of Joe Biden.
8: Texas Lieutenant Governor Dan Patrick tells Fox News his state won't tolerate crime from anyone, especially illegal immigrants. He says Democratic-run states and cities should take the same approach. More people working gig jobs or short-term positions are also turning to government help like food stamps and medical assistance. New federal numbers show that's becoming more common, which raises questions about how those benefits are being used for people that really need them.
10: Rideshare or food delivery companies are now among the top employers of recipients in the two safety net programs in several states. Meantime, the number of Amazon employees receiving public assistance has nearly tripled since the GAO's previous report in 2020. Highlighting the inflation and cost of living struggles that many Americans face.
8: That's Fox's Tom Graham reporting. President Trump says the race for artificial intelligence domination will come down to one thing, building more big data centers.
11: It's hard to believe, but you need double the electricity that we have right now, maybe even more than that. to really fulfill what you want to do. We're leading China by a lot.
12: The Trump administration announced nearly two dozen governors are joining a White House ratepayer protection pledge to ensure consumers are not impacted by higher utility bills.
11: We're insisting that AI data centers and big tech companies pay their own way.
12: But not all lawmakers are convinced. New York's governor, Democrat Kathy Hochul, signed a temporary data center moratorium.
13: That's Fox's Jared Halpern reporting. Comments from Indiana Fever Guard Sophie Cunningham getting talked about at the White House on Thursday by Press Secretary Caroline Levitt.
14: It's completely ludicrous that anyone could support that. It's even more ludicrous that you do have Sophia Cunningham, a female athlete herself, very accomplished in her own right, coming forth and speaking that truth that men shouldn't play in women's sports. We want to protect women and girls, and the backlash she is receiving from Democrats and left-wing thinkers across the country is astonishing.
13: And Cunningham made those comments to ESPN.com first and then restated those comments Wednesday to reporters in practice right before her team went out and beat the Connecticut Sun. Sports on WIBC at 7:34 on a finally Friday, and Brickyard 400 weekend is here. Denny Hamlin says he's come close to winning the 400, but he hasn't been able to get the deal done. He says those near misses only have made him more hungry and determined as NASCAR returns to the Indianapolis Motor Speedway this weekend.
15: I feel very optimistic about it. It's such an execution type of weekend. It's tough because if you don't qualify well there, you know, your odds really dramatically sink of your opportunity to win the race unless there's some weird cautions and fuel mileage and stuff.
13: All right, the gates are almost open at Indianapolis Motor Speedway. NASCAR practice gets going at 1 today, qualifying tomorrow at noon, and the race, the green flag, drops Sunday at 2. Three Indiana Fever players headed to the WNBA All-Star Game in Chicago this weekend. Aaliyah Boston, Caitlin Clark, and Kelsey Mitchell. They'll play at the United Center Saturday at 8:30. And former Indiana quarterback Fernando Mendoza inks a deal with the Las Vegas Raiders as their first overall pick, guaranteed money, $57 million. Good for him. Sports on WIBC brought to you by Ball State Athletics. I'm Ryan Hedrick on the level, on the go, and at WIBC.com at 7:35. Traffic on the fives. There he is. What's up, Matt Bear?
1: Good morning, Ryan. Looking at eastbound 70, stop and go West Street into the south split. Northbound 465 on the east side, delayed 2 minutes from 70 up to Penn Pike. South side, northbound 65, that's stop and go traffic from Raymond Street up to Washington Street. 2 minute construction delay for that Etigan travel lane on I-65 construction project. 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I'm Matt Bear on the fives, the WIBC traffic.
0: 61 degrees in the American Standard Cooling Weather Center. The time is 7:36.
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0: Today on the Marketplace, art meets toaster. Excellent. Tony Katz, 93 WIBC. Good morning. During downtime, clearing my head, getting ready for what's next on the show. I'm on Facebook Marketplace, just scrolling about. 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
1: Hello.
0: Can I ask you a question?
1: I'd like that, Tony.
0: All right, well, I'm going to ask you a question then.
1: Please do.
0: You said you like that.
1: Mm-hmm.
0: Do you like art?
1: Yes, I do, very much. I like giving it.
0: And how do you feel about toast? Do you like toast?
1: Oh, I love toast. I could eat a loaf of toasted bread myself.
0: Well, then, have I got a deal for you.
1: Oh.
0: Over there on the Facebook Marketplace, someone is selling a Bob Ross toaster.
1: No way.
0: It is a two-slice toaster in gray, a little bit of an old-school look.
1: Oh,
0: and it has a picture, basically, of Bob Ross and the Bob Ross signature in one of his designs that he's painting on the side of the toaster.
1: If you burn the toast, it's not a mistake, just a happy little accident.
0: That's right, just a happy accident, and no hair in any slice of toast.
1: Oh, that takes the fun out of it.
0: Right? By the way, you don't burn the toast, it's just a happy little accident. Bravo. That's Thank quick.
1: You. Yeah.
0: You didn't know that was coming. That was excellent work, son.
1: Nada.
0: Right there.
1: I want this badly. This is
0: that was
1: really
0: a, that was a good pull. It's now I don't know who needs a two slice toaster. I don't know what's happening there.
1: You know what you could do? You could buy this, give it to grandma or grandpa if they're still around. You know?
0: Did you just say grandma or grandma?
1: Grandma or grandpa? It could be grandpa or grandma. I don't know. You know? Maybe your grandparents, all four of them, live together. It's possible.
2: Your grandparents were swingers.
0: No, my grandparents aren't Willy Wonka. It's right. They're not all sharing a bed.
1: Listen, I don't judge. You know, however you I split it up. You know,
0: that's right. Meemaw and Papaw were swingers. If your parents and in-laws are swingers with each other, I assume that's what the seventh level of hell actually looks like.
1: Oh, there's no medication in the world to get you out of that.
0: You're done. You're done. It's full-on catatonic state.
1: That's how people become addicted.
0: Thanksgiving dinners are going to be weird.
1: Yeah, I'm not going.
0: Yeah, all I know is, no, none of you could stay in the house overnight. Absolutely not.
1: I'll pay for the hotel.
0: Oh, you know, you pay for your own hotels, and you have to tell me what hotel so I never go to it. Because accidentally, I might share the same sheets one day.
2: Oh.
0: Oh, I know they've used bleach on them, but it won't be enough.
1: Burn them.
0: Set them ablaze like it's a Viking funeral.
1: This is a good reason for emancipation, you know.
0: Anyway, Bob Ross toaster.
1: I love it.
0: Yeah, it's $20.
1: Oh, happy little toaster. Happy little toaster, Peyton. Happy little toaster here.
0: I must admit, I don't understand the toaster. The toaster oven I get. I don't understand the toaster.
1: It's just a throwback. This is something you'd put like in your garden room or your sunroom or reading room, you know.
0: Or your kitchen where you make toast.
1: No, but you don't because you don't have toasters like this anymore. Everything's like a panini maker, like four slices of bread, whatever. But this is something you just kind of set out and people are like, oh.
0: If I thought that there was a market for branded toasters, do you know how quickly I would have the WIBC toaster?
1: You have to have the eat, drink, smoke toaster.
0: Right?
1: Eat, drink, smoke toast.
0: Eat, drink, smoke toast? No question. If somebody would buy the eat, drink, smoke toast toaster, I will get that done. It will be sold at Sullivan Hardware and Garden this Christmas.
1: And the limited edition Fingers Malloy on the front of it.
0: Right. Oh, yeah. Absolutely. It went from back in the days when he had the mohawk. The toast would come directly out of the mohawk. Is Carl crying?
2: Like
0: what
2: mohawk?
0: Just happened there? No one's really buying this. No one's really buying a toaster just because it's got a logo on the side, are they?
1: I mean, but no, this is Bob Ross. I mean, he's an icon, and everybody loved this show. You've seen this show at least once, and it was all about positivity. So I don't think it's so much about branding a toaster, but just having a little piece of Bob Ross in his toast.
0: Yeah, I don't think we're going to get into toasters over at Eat, Drink, Smoke, but we are going to get into spices and sauces and some of the other things. And I've been working on developing for a while now a Fingers Meat Rub.
1: Excuse me?
0: A Fingers Malloy is my co-host on Eat, Drink, Smoke. Okay, right. And we've been working on some rubs for your brisket, some seasoning for your steaks. So it's Fingers Meat Rub.
1: Oh, okay.
2: Yeah, baby. Yeah.
0: So, well, it just made sense.
1: Sign me up.
0: Yeah, well. I will.
1: Actually, it sounds delicious.
0: Yeah, it's going to be. So you're a no on the toaster?
1: I'm a yes on the toaster.
0: Oh, I'm a no on the toaster. A happy little toast. You can get those over there. Find everything we do at WIBC.com and see this for yourself. Matt Bear has traffic on the fives.
1: Northbound 465, northwest side slow, 86th Street up to 865. South side construction, northbound 65 slow from Raymond Street up to Washington Street, and that's a 2-minute delay. 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Matt Bear, WIBC Traffic.
0: We have got 61 degrees in the American Standard Cooling Weather Center. The time is 7:45.
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0: Can we put an end to one more piece of nonsense really quick? Just get it out of the way, because everybody's crazy. No, the United States military and the Israeli military did not merge. Good Lord. Tony Katz, 93 WIBC, good morning. Good to be with you. This was the defense bill passing the House. And in section 219, what it discusses is a relationship like we have with India and other countries about exercises and training. That's what it's about. It is about how we relate with each other, not a merging of militaries. You think for a second I want the U.S. military under the control of the Israelis? Are we all insane? I don't want the U.S. military under the control of the International Criminal Court, under the control of the UN. I want it under control of the American people and the leaders we elect. The end. What crazy person thought that this was a merging of the militaries and giving Israel control of our military? It's embarrassing at this stage of the game. But they can't stop. And yes, Massey is as guilty as the rest. Massey is as guilty as Ro Khanna. No wonder they're such fast friends. If we're going to have arguments, disagreements, discussion, debate, it has to be on the actual facts in question, not on the pseudo-intellectual claptrap that the left or the woke right puts out there because they're so filled with hate they can't see straight. Grown-ups having conversation is what it's about. People who don't want to have conversations, who want to just stoke the hatred and feel there's a good click out of it, they suck and they can kiss off. There's no place for them. I don't have a place for them on the show. I don't have a place for them in the world of listeners. I don't have a place for them in the world of sponsors. Nope. None. You just got to be normal. And then we can agree and disagree and do all sorts of things. But they made it up. They made it up. Just madness. And then I don't know if you caught this. I think this is clean, Producer Carl. This is Costa Mesa, and it is residents providing hours and hours of testimony opposed to flock cameras.
1: And I appreciate your efforts tonight to clarify some of that and to put that out there. But a question I've gotten, it's more of a legal question. It seems the gravamen or the core issue that a lot of us are having with a flock system is it's an invasion of our rights to privacy. I mean, that's the big top line argument. And question for city attorney, in public spaces, is there generally a right to privacy in public spaces?
2: In very limited circumstances, but your physical presence in a public space, whether you're in your vehicle or not, on a bicycle or wherever you may be, that's public knowledge and public information. It's not private information.
0: Correct. When you're in a public space, people can see you. That is far different from whether these flock camera systems can record you and that can be held by your government and monitor your movement. Well, it wouldn't be used that way. You can't prove that. What, are we all insane? We see you. The same government that says we would never track you during COVID took down the license plates numbers of people who went to church. By the way, if you're a police officer who did that, you should be fired on the spot. Just quit. No. That's beyond the pale. No, you didn't just do your job. Shameful. Of course we should be opposed to the flock system And yes, Mayor Sue Finkham is wrong. I'm not worried about whether or not the police in Carmel like the system, or in Fishers, or in Zionsville, or in Greenwood, or in Brownsburg, or anywhere else. This is not about whether or not you have a camera on your business. This is about whether or not the government can track you, and the answer is no. That you have a right to protect yourself against. This system is not worthy of us. We are not China. We're not doing social credit scores. We're not going to have the surveillance state. It has to end, and we have to be the people to stop it. And to Republican mayors, you're wrong. This isn't about safety and security. You're wrong. And if we have to show you at the ballot box, well, okay by me. Better that we give you a very loud voice and you see that and react to it in a positive manner. Matt Bear's got traffic on the fives. What's up, Matthew?
3: What's up, Tony? Looking at the southeast side, northbound 465 slow from 74 to Brookville Road, and again from 70 to Penn Pike. 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I'm Matt Bear on the fives at WIBC Traffic.
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16: 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Coming up in a couple of minutes, how you can stay ahead of the data center dread. 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
17: Not enough pain. I'm Chris Foster, Fox News. There have been 13 straight nights of airstrikes in Iran, and President Trump says he might order a major attack, telling Axios Iran has not received enough pain yet.
18: He is seriously considering restarting major combat operations in Iran, including strikes that would be bigger than the ones carried out at Operation Epic Fury. He says, I am considering a massive attack, bigger than ever before. I am close to making a decision. We are all set for it. Iran, though, has refused to capitulate despite the strikes. It rejected a U.S. ceasefire deal presented by Iraq. Iranian and Iraqi officials tell the New York Times. The sticking point was reportedly over the Strait of Hormuz. Tehran's not interested in a temporary deal that leaves that issue unresolved.
17: It's Fox's Madeline Rivera. As it was in 2024, immigration is shaping up to be a polarizing topic for voters in the midterm elections. Fox's Bill Malugin has more.
19: Now that the border's quiet, the conversation has shifted to what should be done about the millions of illegal immigrants already here. And some Democrats want immigration enforcement ended entirely. More migrant crime is back in the headlines. A Salvadoran illegal immigrant is now charged with felony hit and run, causing serious injury or death after police say he killed three people in a crash in North Carolina on Saturday, then tried to flee the scene. But new Fox News polling reveals Democrats are gaining serious ground on immigration after getting destroyed on the topic in 2024. When asked which party would handle immigration better right now, Democrats now have a 1-point lead over Republicans, 50-49%.
17: Republicans had an 8-point lead over Democrats on immigration in the Fox News polling in April. President Trump's replacing tariffs that expired today with new ones, 10-12.5% on imports from 60 countries accused of inadequately enforcing bans on goods produced by forced labor. 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
16: Data center dread and how you can stay ahead. Cloudy and cool start in downtown Indianapolis, 61 degrees, will eventually warm up to 80 degrees. The sun is tucked away under those clouds. I'm Ryan Hedrick. Here's what's trending at 8:02. Indiana has seen a steady push to build out AI infrastructure, and about 6 large-scale data center projects have been proposed over the past couple of years. 17 counties have temporary moratoriums in place while they sort things out. With that backdrop, Governor Braun has signed on to President Trump's ratepayer protection pledge with 22 other governors, which is aimed at keeping people from taking on high utility costs tied to these projects. When people steal public money and use it for themselves or spend it on things that were never intended to be spent on, taxpayers are the ones holding the bag. One Indiana senator says enough is enough.
21: Indiana Republican Senator Todd Young is hoping to see his Assisting Small Businesses Not Fraudsters Act eventually get passed. It's included in the Protecting American Taxpayers Act from Iowa Senator Joni Ernst. The bill would bar individuals convicted of defrauding certain COVID-era Small Business Administration loan and grant programs from receiving future SBA financial assistance.
22: Honest, hardworking entrepreneurs and small business owners shouldn't have to compete with convicted fraudsters for federal opportunities.
21: According to Senator Young, there are over 1.2 million Hoosiers employed by small businesses. Chair Lewis, 93 WIBC Mobile News.
16: If you're hoping to pay less money at the gas pump this morning, not going to happen. Gas prices unchanged overnight, still $3.53 a gallon. That's 21 cents higher than a month ago. Diesel prices also up to $5.02 this morning. War used to be fought on the ground with tanks and front lines and soldiers facing off against each other, but that's all changing. Now drones are being used to drop explosives and strike targets from above. Jake McDaniel takes us inside a training exercise at Camp Atterbury this week.
1: It was one of the first National Guard exercises testing the U.S. Army's new Mobile Brigade Combat Team concept. Members helped the U.S. Army build a more drone-focused fighting force. Army leaders say drone warfare in Ukraine shows why units must be flexible and easier to disperse.
2: That organization is designed more for needing outside support for transportation of soldiers across the battlefield. That is starting to be added here, where we have a lot more mobility to drive faster and change different directions.
1: Major Colin Davis says the exercise also gave soldiers the chance to test new drone technology and tactics. Jake McDaniel, 93 WIBC Mobile News.
16: Gates are opening soon at Indianapolis Motor Speedway for Brickyard 400 weekend, the NASCAR race set for Sunday, and fans tell Fox 59 they cannot wait.
3: We root for the Indiana guys like Chase Briscoe.
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16: 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I'm Ryan Hedrick, on the level, on the go, and at WIBC.com at 8:05. Traffic on the fives. What's keeping you busy, Matt Bear?
24: Ryan, it's actually a pretty good Friday morning rush hour right now. We look at northbound 465 on the east side, slow from 70 up to Penn Pike, and then on the northwest side, slow traffic from 86th Street up to 865. A reminder, those ramps at Raymond Street and northbound 65, the entrance and exit ramps were scheduled to close this morning, so be wary of that. 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I'm Matt Bear with Traffic on the Fives. Follow us at WIBC Traffic.
0: Amber Hardwick, Fox 59 meteorologist. What are we feeling today?
25: Hey there, good morning. We have mostly cloudy skies out the door right now. And throughout the day today, dry conditions, and the humidity is going to stay in the comfortable range, so that's good news. This morning, temperatures are in the 60s, lower 60s, but we should rise near 80 this afternoon. And then we'll have a breeze out of the east-northeast, 5 to 10 miles per hour. Decrease in cloud cover late in the evening and overnight, with a low near 60 degrees. Tomorrow, a mix of sun and clouds. It'll be slightly warmer, highs in the lower to mid-80s. It will feel more humid by tomorrow afternoon, and in particular on Sunday, where we have partly sunny skies. There is a chance for an isolated shower and storm late in the day Sunday, with a high that is closer to 90 degrees.
0: That is Amber Hardwick of Fox 59. Thank you, Amber. Appreciate the updates from you. Right now, we've got ourselves 63 degrees in the American Standard Cooling Weather Center. The time is 8:07.

0: So $12 billion to farmers as part of some legislation that has gone through the House. You've got funding for the war. I believe it's $12 billion for the farmers, what we would call the farm bill. Tony Katz, 93 WIBC, good morning. You've got the Agriculture Secretary, Brooke Rollins, referring to this as a national security issue. But this is the administration admitting that they're going to give aid to the farmers because of the increased costs that tariffs bring. This creates frustration. Now, I'll start with a couple of things. America is not prepared for what things would cost without the subsidies. They're not. And it would have an effect on today's farmer. I am not somebody who is anti-farmer. We need them working and functioning. The small farm, the large-scale stuff, all of it. And what Brooke Rollins is discussing, that in 2023, we became a net importer of food, relying on other countries in a much bigger way than we had before. So we're not working, so we're working to reshore not just manufacturing, not just pharmaceuticals, but also our food supply. And that's why it's important to keep these farmers in business. That's why she refers to it as a national security issue. Now, I'd like a little more data on what's been going on and why some things have been going on. What is our importation policy? What is causing some of these issues? Because some things could be a specific issue to a specific crop, to a specific area, to a specific livestock, etc. It could have been just an aberration, a blip, a one-time thing. But in no way should we not be a country that can't feed ourselves. That is our strength. Ukraine could feed the world, except, of course, when communists were running Ukraine and it led to famine, because they can't do anything. Communists believe they should take your business and make it belong to everybody, but then they can't run it, and then they wonder why bad things happen. Actually, no, they don't wonder. They just blame it on others and let those people die. Our question should be, I think our question should be, are we set up for the farm to thrive? What is it that has happened that is creating the larger scale issue? The answer is not a farm bill. I'm not going to stop farm bills from happening. It's going, in one way or another, it's going to go through. Everybody gets it. But I think the question is, and this is not an attack on farmers, rather, what is it that we're looking at? Has the conglomerate farm really hurt us? Right? Farming being big business. Have we created a cost in farming that is simply too great? Is there a way to fix this on a market level? A regulatory level? Do we have to accept the fact that in order to feed the nation, we're going to have to do some of these things? Is that the new world? That would seem awkward to me. So I don't know who our farming expert is, Producer Carl, but we are able to find these people. They exist right here in Indiana. Let's go find them. Let's start hearing where some of the options are to, you know, farming not 2026, farming 2126. How do we ensure that we're still feeding ourselves in 100 years? And how do we start working on that right now? And then, in case you don't want to be farming and you want things quicker, Burger King is offering up the Whopper Guarantee, which usually is something only Matt Baer would offer. If your burger does not meet your expectations, they will not only remake it on the spot, but your next Whopper is free. This is going to lead to unmitigated disaster. What was the thing that Red Lobster did that everybody took advantage of? The bottomless? This is one of those kinds of things. So if I go and get a Whopper, and then I say, well, that did not meet my satisfaction, you'll make me another one, And then you'll give me another one on top of that? Okay. Okay. When I read that in a story, what I come to is that there are going to be a lot of Burger King locations that I'm going to be able to purchase for a song. I don't think I'm the only one. Tony Katz, 93 WIBC. Good morning.
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0: Traffic on the fives. Matthew Bear is in the WIBC Traffic Center. What's going down?
6: All right, Tony. Side northbound 465, slow 70 M2 Penn Pike, a 5-minute delay. And then northbound 465 on the northwest side, tightening up 86th Street up to 865. Going to the airport from downtown looks fabulous at the moment. Westbound 70 from the Meridian Street entrance ramp out to Indianapolis International. Just a 9-minute trip, no delays or interruptions. 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I'm Matt Bear on the Fox at WIBC Traffic.
0: I think we have 63 degrees right now. Nope, 64 in the American Standard Cooling Weather Center. The time is 8:15.
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prophet's mercy. You may have caught the story yesterday about this insane article, certifiable article in USA Today about Caitlin Clark. And you have this Nancy Armour who is writing about Caitlin Clark. And Caitlin Clark, she flops too much and she complains too much and she does have a bunch of technicals. She gets one more technical, she's going to be suspended again per WNBA rules. Tony Katz, 93 WIBC. Good morning, everybody. Glad to be with you. And Nancy Armour, in this article about Caitlin Clark, decides that she needs to mention that the WNBA All-Star Game is taking place in Chicago, and we should remember Emmett Till, young man who was lynched back in the day. And that somehow Caitlin Clark has to be a conversation about racism. It seems that there is a white nationalist element to Clark's fandom that is deeply, deeply problematic, made even more so because WNBA, is made up of predominantly black women, many of them queer. While Clark claims fouls that don't exist, she goes off on profanity-laced tirades at referees. Those racists see her as a white woman in need of saving and take matters into their own hands. Wait, is that the article? It continues, it shouldn't need reminding this country has an awful history of black people being harmed, even killed, in the name of defending white women. The WNBA's All-Star Game this weekend is in Chicago, Emmett Till's hometown, and a local art gallery is currently hosting an exhibit imagining his life if he hadn't been lynched. While it's incumbent on the WNBA to do more to protect its players, there also should be an expectation on Clark to recognize the wider consequences of her actions. The whole thing is out of control. What is she doing? What is this argument? And then she goes on the apology tour. In my recent column, I made an artful comparison with the murder of Emmett Till. I intended to connect the issues the WNBA is currently facing with its All-Star Game being hosted in Till's hometown of Chicago. I obviously did not provide enough context for that. However, this point stands. There is a history in this country of perceived threats to white women being weaponized against African Americans and the danger that poses to black players in the league. The WNBA couldn't screw up more if it tried. And its so-called fans and supporters in the media couldn't screw them more if they tried. You connected Caitlin Clark to a lynching. As far as I'm concerned, the Indiana Fever should have been all over Nancy Armour and saying, what the hell are you talking about? There should be statements from Herb Simon saying, shame on you. This is disgusting. You're so desperate to be loved in all the woke circles, Nancy, that you'll say anything. You're connecting Caitlin Clark to outright bigotry. Shame on you. You're hurting the brand. You shouldn't be allowed to cover the brand. You and Greg Doyle shouldn't be allowed to cover the brand. And the WNBA should say so. And Herb Simon should say so. And Coach White should say so. They should all be saying so. Don't you know it's crazy? Now, I put forth that when they say nothing, what the WNBA is saying is that we are a league for black women and gay women, and we don't care about the rest. We want this. That's their argument. That the league itself is so angry about changes to the league, instead of embracing the league and building up stars. Sorry, Aaliyah Boston's a star. And she happens to be playing some very good ball. I would agree. Not enough people are talking about it. But she is. She's as much a part of this roster, an important part as anybody.
Kelsey Mitchell is averaging 23 points a game. And we talk about these people. I have no problem with saying we've got a wide team and there's a lot of talent for the WNBA and talk about a lot of it. But you want to talk about it while denying Clark? It's madness. And you have writers out there so desperate to be loved and woke that they'll do things like this and you're fine with it? What's wrong with the fever? What's wrong with you? But you have a commissioner who refuses to do interviews with guys like Dan Patrick because the PR team thinks it's a bad idea. You're the commissioner. The PR team goes where you go. Dana White never said, well, the PR team thinks I shouldn't show up on this podcast. Never once. Dana White would have looked at the PR team, called them every four-letter word he could think of and a couple he invented on the spot and done the podcast if he wanted to. End of list. End of discussion. There is no backup from the WNBA. Why do I bring it up?

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1: Comes. Be clear, this is a gross, obscene attack from Nancy Armour against Caitlin Clark. It is a racially focused, bigoted argument from a pseudo-intellectual, liberal white woman. And as we all know, liberal white women are broken. Where's the backup from the whole team? I mean, I'll ask about the players as well. It should be a unified voice. This is gross. Nancy Armour shouldn't be allowed to cover the league. Not if you're going to write stuff like this. Never mind that we shouldn't be paying attention. Sponsors should be looking at USA Today and saying, what am I actually a part of here? I don't want to be in the sports section. I don't want to be a part of this. We bring this up, we discuss this, not just because it's right here in Indiana. We bring it up because what we are witnessing is pure madness. It's pure madness. And we shouldn't want society to partake in it. If we want to know what we call the woke society has done, here it is. Caitlin Clark complains about fouls, and therefore we should connect it to a lynching, is an insane thought. LeBron James flops at every moment. Go on, Nancy Armour. Connect it to Emmett Till. I'll wait. We'll all wait. We should be noticing when these people are broken, and we should say that's not good enough. And we have to wonder why the Indiana Fever, why the ownership, Herb Simon, I'm talking to you, sir, why the WNBA isn't saying enough. Because it's enough. It's madness. And if you want to know the truth, Indiana Fever, we want to be supportive. Bloody hell, we wanted to be supportive before. We wanted to be supportive of Tamika Catchings. No question. We don't understand you. And we don't understand why you hate your fans so damn much. But could you stop? Could you stand up for your players, please? With a loud voice. We don't understand why you don't. And it's very hard for people to get behind a team that won't stand behind its own players when they are brutally, despicably attacked and vilified like Nancy Armour did. And her apology is nonsense. She doesn't mean it. That much, I'm pretty sure of. And so are you. Matt Bear's got traffic on the fives. Matty Boo Boo, what's going on?
2: All right, Tony. Reminder that the entrance ramp from Raymond Street to northbound 65 and the exit ramp from northbound 65 to Raymond scheduled to close here today because of the I-65 rebuild they're doing on the south side. Keep that in mind as you make your way about. And they are not scheduled to reopen until October, and that's a big deal for our Southsiders. Interstates look pretty fantastic here for Friday morning. Slow coming inbound 70 around World Street, and then westbound 70 continues to look fantastic from Meridian Street out to the airport. A 9-minute trip, no delays. 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
7: The dinners tonight and security will be really tight. Cloudy, cool start in downtown Indianapolis, about 62 degrees. Relax. It's going to warm up to about 80 by the end of the day. Good morning. I'm Ryan Hedrick. Here's what's trending at 8:31. The White House Correspondents' Dinner set for tonight after security concerns a few months ago forced a delay following the attempted assassination of President Trump.
8: During April's dinner, in an attempt to take the president's life, some of those new measures include mandatory guest registration for everyone attending. It will pre-vet everyone in that room who will have to show a QR code to get in. There will also be only one entrance. The director of the Secret Service, Sean Curran, says his agency is going all out to secure this event in coordination with other federal and local authorities.
7: That's Jackie Heinrich reporting from the Waldorf Astoria, where the dinner will take place. Senate Republicans stopped a measure yesterday that would have required President Trump to remove U.S. troops from Iran. The vote was 47 to 49, falling short of the votes needed to move forward. Elon Musk says he became too involved in politics during his time working with the Trump administration. In an interview with The Economist, Musk reflected on his brief role leading the Department of Government Efficiency, or DOGE, saying he got a little too involved with President Trump. More than 1.5 million dozen eggs sold across six states are being recalled because of possible salmonella contamination.
9: Sold under brands including Kroger, Simple Truth, Country Morning, and Sunups. The eggs were distributed in Texas, Oklahoma, Arkansas, Louisiana, New Mexico, and Mississippi. Officials say the contamination was discovered during routine testing. No illnesses have been reported so far. Consumers should not eat the recalled eggs and should return them to the store for a full refund.
7: Fox's Ted Linder reporting. When two Indianapolis police officers were shot Wednesday by a man who was later killed, a tourniquet helped save one of their lives. IEMS medical director Mark Leo says the kits are given to the cops and made possible through generous donations.
10: Central Indiana Police Foundation has done a tremendous job getting these individual first aid kits to our police officers. so that each of them have one.
7: And Leo tells Fox 59 IMPD is using these tourniquets more often because more people are getting shot and stabbed. Indiana Republican Senator Todd Young says when people commit fraud, taxpayers end up paying the price. He says that's why he's pushing a new law aimed at guarding small businesses.
11: Honest, hardworking entrepreneurs and small business owners shouldn't have to compete with convicted fraudsters for federal opportunities.
7: Young says about 1.2 million of you are employed by small businesses. And a Bon Jovi show at Madison Square Garden cut short because of a possible sinus infection by the singer. John Bon Jovi stopped Thursday's New York City show about 90 minutes in. The concert was the second to last of nine sold-out shows at Madison Square Garden. And sports on WIBC at 8:34 on a Friday morning. NASCAR driver Ryan Blaney says winning the Brickyard 400 would mean even more because he drives for Team Penske and Roger Penske owns the Indianapolis Motor Speedway where the race will take place this weekend.
12: If he can win at the boss's track, that means a lot to him. That got him into racing when his dad took him there when he was a kid. Like, that's, you just know the meaning behind that place to him. And then obviously as a driver, you want to put your name on there. So big weekend. I hope we can deliver for him.
7: And the tradition of kissing the brick started with the Brickyard 400. NASCAR returns to Indianapolis with practice today, qualifying tomorrow, and the race goes off on Sunday at 2. The WNBA All-Star Game set for Chicago Saturday night. Three Indiana Fever players starting, Caitlin Clark, Kelsey Mitchell, and Aaliyah Boston. And on Thursday, the Las Vegas Raiders signed their future franchise quarterback to a contract.
13: Guys, Fernando Mendoza, I'm excited to get this thing signed. 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
7: 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Traffic on the fives. What are you watching, Matt Bear?
14: Right now it's the South Side, Ryan. Some new ramp closures have begun today or are beginning. This is northbound 65 exiting to Raymond Street and eastbound Raymond Street to northbound 65 ramp shutting down until October for this big construction project on I-65 on the south side. This is adding a travel lane to I-65 from 465 to the south split. Right now that area, if you are traveling north, it goes to stop and go before Raymond up to the south split and then slow to Washington Street as you make your way to work this morning. 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I'm Matt Bear with traffic on the fives. Follow us at WIBC Traffic.
0: 65 degrees in the American Standard Cooling Weather Center. 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Dow futures are up 231, NASDAQ futures are up 62. I mean, Dow was down 506 yesterday and already coming back. Tony Katz at 93 WIBC. Good morning. Good to be with you. Maybe because oil prices, West Texas crude under $90 a barrel now at $89.56 a barrel. Brent crude at $97.56 a barrel. It was over 100. The 10-year treasury has come down a little bit to 4.679. When you have to say has come down to 4.679, it's not great. Not great for the 30-year fixed mortgage. Gold, where it's been, $4,056 an ounce is the price right now. Silver, an ounce price, $58.33. Bitcoin at $64,966. Of course, Matt Bear, loaded with Bitcoin. He's bathing in it. Bathing in Bitcoin. That's the name of Matt Bear's new book.
14: I didn't know any of this, but thank
0: and
14: you.
0: And the cover is a picture of him mostly nude in a bathtub like Scrooge McDuck.
14: No filter.
0: No. No filter. That's his real coloring.
14: No time for that. Just me in the bathtub.
0: Also, while this is all going on, Trump is now adding tariffs to 60 trade partners. Wait, I'm not supposed to applaud that? Not supposed to. I don't know. You say to me, didn't the Supreme Court just say he couldn't do that? They said that he couldn't use the IEEPA as a way of doing the tariffs. And there's been a whole refund of the tariffs, and some companies aren't bringing those over to the consumers, and there are lawsuits, the whole thing. So we now have those tariffs expiring, and we now have 10 to 12.5% tariffs being put on. Are they calling them duties or not tariffs? They will cover 99.4% of U.S. trade. This, according to the Office of the U.S. Trade Representative, in a statement put out, a fact sheet put out Thursday afternoon. It's the, quote, most sweeping international labor rights action the United States has ever taken, that any country has ever taken. So, this will continue. The higher prices will continue. No, I'm not a fan of broad-based tariffs. No, I've said as much. I've been clear on this. Targeted, yes. On China, no issues. On no issues, because getting to them economically, causing them economic distress, is good for us. China has to collapse from the inside. I don't think I'm even saying anything new or in any way controversial when I say that. But the idea of tariffs because of trade deficits, I'm right out on that one. And I don't think we've proven that it creates a value. If we are discussing countries like China, it's one thing. If we're discussing a small country that doesn't buy as much of our stuff as we buy of their stuff, but they take the money we give them and they invest in the U.S., it's a win. Why would we want to stop such a thing? It doesn't hurt us. That's not a bad imbalance if we're getting exactly what we need. If we get what we need at a higher price, how are we helped? It's a mistake. It's bad economics. I'll discuss this with Bessent. I'll discuss it with Hazlitt. I'll discuss it with the president, anyone. It's bad economics, dang it. I want good economics. And if we're going to make moves, I want it to be on a national security tip. And then explain to the country why we're doing it and get everybody to buy in. This is a recording. We had Amber Hardwick from Fox 59 deliver a very important public service announcement that we want to share right now.
10: I'm Amber Hardwick, and don't forget, don't take babies.
0: I really do appreciate that. That was that's very important stuff. This show is so dumb sometimes. Oh, it's the absolute best. Absolute best. Also, can I, a point of privilege? I rarely, Matt Bear, I rarely, like, people will say to me, hey, Tony, can you say happy birthday to somebody? Right? Can you do that for me? They'll send me an email. I'm like, I don't really do that. There'll be a lot of birthday messages that I'd be sending out. And Matt Bear doesn't want to send out that many birthday messages. True or false, Matt?
15: True, actually. Yeah, true.
0: Yeah. Mm-hmm. Yeah. You don't actually care about anybody's birthday but your own.
15: I don't care about my birthday, especially. No. I birthdays are not my thing. It's weird.
0: Yeah, when is your birthday, by the way?
15: May 30th.
0: Yeah. Oh, we missed it. Yeah, did we miss it?
15: They have a big race, usually.
0: Oh, that's it.
15: On my birthday.
0: That's it. Yeah. Yeah, yeah. Mine was this month. I didn't even mention it. I worked. True story.
15: A lot of people take their birthdays off. Especially
0: yeah, I know.
15: Here.
0: I know. But we're grown men. And no. No. Bad.
15: Did you have an ice cream brisket?
0: Did I have an ice cream brisket?
15: Yeah.
0: That's just the weirdest thing ever. Also, now I will.
15: Of course.
0: No. Did nothing. I quite literally I worked. I did the whole thing. It was fine. It was good. No, it's quite all right. Right? I'm not seven. I don't have a birthday party. Right? Every now and again you can have a party. I think that's fine for like big milestone stuff. Otherwise, just get a hold of yourself. That's all. I mean, have fun, but don't be like oh, we have to celebrate me. It's my birthday. We have to celebrate the whole month of me. You know who used to do that? From the Chicks on the Right, Mock used to do that.
15: I'm aware.
0: And I'd be like, you are delightful, but no, you don't. You're a grown woman. You don't need this. And she'll be like, you don't tell me what I need.
15: One of their shows, they celebrated my birthday by opening every segment wishing me a happy birthday. Because I don't celebrate my birthday. That was my punishment.
0: Yeah, sounds great.
15: It was fun. It was really fun.
0: I bring this all up because I'm not celebrating anybody's birthday, but I was on Newsmax the other day, and the producer gets in my ear and goes, Tony? I said, yes, producer. I forget her name right now. And she says, I just want you to know, my mom lives in Fishers, and she loves you.
15: Oh, that's nice.
0: And her name is Becky. And so Becky is the mom. So Mom Becky, thanks for listening, and I appreciate it. If you could do me a favor, Becky, because, you know, we're so close. You know, Matt, Becky and I are very, very close. You know how close we are, right?
15: You are now, yeah.
0: Right? It's like I always tell you, you know, Becky is just my absolute favorite.
15: Yeah.
0: You know? In the chat room, sure, there's Beth and Eloise and Dakota and all that and Anne, but everybody knows Claudia's in there. But everyone knows Becky is my all-time favorite.
15: Number one in the hood.
0: Oh, number one, with a bullet right there in El Corazon. Matt was discussing this yesterday. You know, if Becky really loved you, Tony, wouldn't she be saying to you, saying to her daughter, hey, why doesn't Tony have his own show on Newsmax?
15: I never understood it. I mean, this should have happened a long time ago.
0: Right. So I'm a little shocked by that.
15: Yeah.
0: Because Becky says she loves me, but yet somehow, you know what? Maybe she's doing it clandestinely. Maybe she's just incepting her producer daughter. I don't know. By the way, Matt, do you think that was a little overt?
15: I was going to say, this is a hell of a turn to get another job right now.
0: Yeah. Yeah. By the way, I'm not looking for a replacement. I need more things to do, Matt.
15: That's, yeah, absolutely.
0: Radio shows is not enough.
15: You got to do your game show and you have your night show. I mean, there's a lot to do here, Tony.
0: Three radio shows and a credit card processing company are not enough. I need just a little bit more and a little bit more.
15: I'm only one man.
0: Right. Capable of so much. But thank you, Becky, for being a fan and being a fan of me and not Matt Bear. I think that's the best part of this.
15: Okay. Now you've gone too far.
0: Maybe.
15: Way too much there.
0: Matthew Horatio Bear has traffic on the fives. What's going on, Matt?
15: Yeah, Tony, looking at eastbound 465 at Ditch Road. Crash blocking the right lane. Stop and go traffic back to Michigan Road. And police are helping out on the westbound side at Ditch. So watch out for the police on the left shoulder. 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I'm Matt Bear with traffic on the fives. Follow us at WIBC Traffic.
0: We have got 64 degrees in the American Standard Cooling Weather Center. The time is 8:46.
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0: I know the song.
1: Oh, I got it.
0: America's favorite game. What the heck is that television theme song? Tony Katz, 93 WIBC. Good morning. Here's how we play our game. Producer Carl selects a television theme song from yesteryear. I have to guess what it is. But on Fridays, we do Film Friday, which means producer Carl selects a piece of music from a famous film, and I have to guess what it is. I'm allowed to utilize the chat room for help. Don't need it today. I'm also allowed to phone a friend, which I don't need, but it's hilarious. So let us phone a friend, Matt Baer. What movie is this piece of music from?
2: It's The Exorcist, Tony.
0: That's well done. That's right. As we all know, the name of this song is The Entertainer, and this is from the movie The Sting.

0: All right, that's pretty good. That's pretty good. That was a good poll. That's a good call there, Producer Carl. You're making this work. You are redeemed. That's what you are right
1: You've
0: there.
1: You've been redeemed.
0: Yes, that's it. But I you know, someone in the chat room, I think it might have been Chris in the chat room, said to me, hey, Tony, weren't we promised some makeup music from yesterday? So what happened is we did the TK Thursday Music Moment yesterday, and I played the Smithereens, Girl Like You, and it turns out I played that song before. And I was like, oh, dang, I did play that song before. I didn't see it on my list, but I played the song before. I love the Smithereens. Played that song before, and I said, all right, so I'll make it up to you. So that's how we'll go out. That's how we'll go out. Now, I am back at noon. We've got 13 days of hits on Iran. What is going to be the next steps? Of course, Zoran Mamdani, the mayor of New York, the blood is on his hands. This attack that took place on the Upper West Side, and it won't be the only one. I have got both of those stories and the nuclear deal with Saudi Arabia on hold. I will bring you all of that. But I said I would bring you another song. So join me at noon for that. I said, what is a song that I absolutely have never done before? And I said, I got it. 1968. My wife was playing this the other day. I'm like, that's gold, Jerry. 1968 from the album of the same name. The song is called A Man Without Love. And you're like, do I know that song? Well, the only question is, have you ever watched Moon Knight? And do you know Engelbert Humperdinck? Humperdinck, that's funny. But the song is a banger. It's going to be an unbelievable weekend. I'm glad you're here. Let's bring it in like this.

0: See, that's a classic. That's a classic. Now you can start your weekend proper. Matt Bear has got traffic on the fives. What's up, Matthew?
1: All right, north sider is crash eastbound 465 at Ditch Road, blocking the right lane. 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I'm Matt Bear on the fives at WIBC Traffic.
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17: Not enough pain. I'm Chris Foster, Fox News. There have been 13 straight nights of airstrikes in Iran, and President Trump says he might order a major attack, telling Axios Iran has not received enough pain yet.
14: He is seriously considering restarting major combat operations in Iran, including strikes that would be bigger than the ones carried out in Operation Epic Fury. He says, I am considering a massive attack, bigger than ever before. I am close to making a decision. We are all set for it. Iran, though, has refused to capitulate despite the strikes. It rejected a U.S. ceasefire deal presented by Iraq. Iranian and Iraqi officials tell the New York Times. The sticking point was reportedly over the Strait of Hormuz. Tehran's not interested in a temporary deal that leaves that issue unresolved.
17: It's Fox's Madeline Rivera. As it was in 2024, immigration is shaping up to be a polarizing topic for voters in the midterm elections. Fox's Bill Malugin has more.
18: Now that the border is quiet, the conversation has shifted to what should be done about the millions of illegal immigrants already here. And some Democrats want immigration enforcement ended entirely. More migrant crime is back in the headlines. A Salvadoran illegal immigrant is now charged with felony hit and run, causing serious injury or death after police say he killed three people in a crash in North Carolina on Saturday, then tried to flee the scene. But new Fox News polling reveals Democrats are gaining serious ground on immigration after getting destroyed on the topic in 2024. When asked which party would handle immigration better right now, Democrats now have a 1-point lead over Republicans, 50-49%.
17: Republicans had an 8-point lead over Democrats on immigration in the Fox News polling in April. President Trump's replacing tariffs that expired today with new ones, 10-12.5% on imports from 60 countries accused of inadequately enforcing bans on goods produced by forced labor. 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
4: 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On the level. 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
16: Training for disorder while everything's in order. The sun is starting to peek through the clouds in downtown Indianapolis right now. We're in the mid-60s. We'll eventually get to 80, I promise. Good Friday morning. Here's what's trending at 9:02.
19: Being able to have this exercise here at home at Camp Atterbury instead of having to go to a different state or country, it just feels great to be home.
16: Indiana National Guard Major Colin Davis says thousands of Hoosier troops join service members from Ukraine and Slovakia this week for a training exercise at Camp Atterbury focused on preventing drone attacks.
19: This exercise construct creates a more natural flow of fighting as a full brigade against an enemy of a battalion strength to where it's not so much as scripted.
16: And Davis says the stakes are higher in modern warfare because the traditional way of fighting on the ground is changing. He says drone attacks are what's happening now. Indiana Senator Todd Young says he's taking action after fraud cases surfaced in Minnesota, California, and New York.
20: The senator speaking on the Senate floor this week in support of his Assisting Small Business Not Fraudsters Act, legislation that would prevent people convicted of defrauding certain COVID-era SBA loan and grant programs from getting SBA financial aid in the future.
21: Unfortunately, during the COVID pandemic, some individuals exploited emergency Small Business Administration relief programs for personal gain.
16: That's WIBC's Jarrett Lewis reporting. Indianapolis Colts, former Indianapolis Colts kicker Adam Vinatieri is going into the Pro Football Hall of Fame, and he has asked Colts owner and CEO Carly Ursay Gordon to present to him.
22: You, your family, your father, like, meant the world to me and my family, and just
23: make
22: me emotional.
23: He'll be watching.
22: For sure. He's always had so much passion for the team and brought that to you guys.
16: And that posted on the Colts X account. The ceremony will take place August 8th in Canton, Ohio. And White House Press Secretary Caroline Leavitt supporting Indiana Fever guard Sophie Cunningham after she came out against men, biological men, playing in women's sports.
0: They are clearly very out of touch with the American public on this issue, which, again, is an 80-20 issue. It's common sense. It's rooted in basic biological fact that men should not be competing against women on playing fields across the country.
16: Cunningham says, don't get it mixed up. She's not a political activist. She's just common sense. I'm Ryan Hedrick on The Level on the Go and at WIBC.com. At 9:04, coming up on 9:05 on a Friday morning, Matt Baer has traffic.
1: All right, good morning, Brian. Eastbound 465 at Ditch Road. The right lane is blocked and traffic stop and go back to 865. Also, police activity in the same area blocking the left shoulder of westbound 465. 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I'm Matt Baer on the fives at WIBC Traffic.
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16: Now your forecast from the American Standard Cooling Weather Center. 64 degrees right now. Partly cloudy skies, warming up to 80. It's going to be a nice weekend, dry all weekend long, and a really ideal weather for Brickyard 400 weekend, which gets going today with practice, qualifying tomorrow, and then the race on Sunday. 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

0: up a couple times. My name is Craig Collins. He's Jerry Lopez. I don't know how we're doing this. We didn't talk about that. Hey, Jerry, how you doing,
1: boy? Not too bad. How's your Friday going?
0: Not bad at all, man. Hanging out in Houston, Texas, in the studio. For anybody that's watching us on social media, I am in the radio studio at the place I work at, and you are at the radio station that you work at. How's everything going in Indianapolis?
1: You know, not too bad. Got to be honest. The weather today is hitting my favorite season, where it's okay to wear your hoodies again. So I'm looking forward to it over here.
0: Nice, dude. Yeah, it's blazing hot in Houston, Texas. It feels like it's on fire outside. So that's not great all the time. All right. If you want, we can get right into some of the audio clips that I have. I don't know what roads you want to go. If there's any Indiana specific topics you wanted to talk about today, man.
1: Yeah, but I got nothing specific. Let's just have a Friday.
0: All right, let's do it. I have some audio of James Carville that I had sent you earlier and you seemed to like. I also have some John Stewart audio that I thought was pretty interesting. He was interviewing Zoran Mamdani. Why don't we start there? Let's play John Stewart. It's funny. I don't agree with a lot of things that John Stewart believes, but I agree with a lot of things that John Stewart says when he's especially holding the left and their feet to the fire. I like this. Here we go.
2: If someone says we're going to abolish all prisons and borders, like I do go, I don't think that's a good idea. Like it feels like order and security is also a progressive value. Why shouldn't people in neighborhoods with less resources have the same safety and security that neighborhoods with lots of resources? So are there tenets of those that are kind of following in the wake of Zoran Mamdani's success that you're not comfortable with or that give you pause?
0: If, by the way, the right answer to this question is yes. There's a ton of things that give me pause. Shutting down all of the jails, for example, would be a terrible idea.
3: If you have more than one socialist in a room and there isn't disagreement, then you don't have more than one socialist in a room.
0: Okay.
2: So, but you're comfortable with those kinds of discussions.
3: Well, I'm comfortable with disagreement, and I'm comfortable with disagreement that doesn't end the conversation entirely.
0: But some of it should end the conversation, shouldn't it, Jerry? If I want to close down all of the jails, that's usually a no from a lot of people in the room.
1: 100%, and that should be about as bipartisan as you can get. All the jails cannot be closed.
0: Right. Yes. No, and it's not just that. I mean, the macro conversation here is more than just that simplistic topic. We're talking about a lot of what democratic socialists, who many people call communists, including a lot of members on the left, say that these ideals are very, very similar to communism. Bill Maher pretty famously said that earlier this week, too. So there's more than one topic where if you're standing there and talking to someone who proudly claims themselves to be a democratic socialist, we shouldn't be able to entertain all of the thoughts that exist within that, you know, crazy down a rabbit hole path of conversation. More than just this one simplistic one, right? Like there's several other ones you agree that they've gone way too far on.
1: I mean, 100%. And what the left needs to keep in mind is essentially, you know, the Democratic Socialists are Trojan horsing the Democrat Party themselves, right? They're going to come in together, but as soon as they take over, you're going to lose your whole party based off this.
0: Yeah, well, you know what's interesting about that? I have a political consultant person that I interview sometimes here down in Houston, and he believes that all of this is going to be a huge battle in the Democratic Party because the Pelosi's of the world, the people who want to manipulate the elections, get these radical leftists elected, and then tell them what to do once they actually become politicians, that force of the Democratic Party will try to take over again, and it will try to shut the people up that they help win an election, but then don't actually want to guide the party. So what's very interesting is who will be the heir apparent in that reality, in that behind-the-scenes capacity. And a lot of polling right now seeming to say that AOC is the heir apparent to the Democratic Party as far as the next person that most people want to see as a presidential candidate. So she would be pushing the party further to the left, as you said, and not trying to shut all the people up once maybe they won some midterm elections.
1: Right. And as we saw out there in New York, I mean, they had a bunch of Democratic Socialists beat incumbents, kind of like how we had here in Indiana with redistricting. So they're on the way. It's to be taken seriously.
0: Yeah. What do you think of redistricting since you brought it up?
1: You know, my reality is this. The right doesn't play. We're not very good at offense. We're not very good at offense. I think that if the left had a chance to redistrict, it would have been 9-0 their way. They would have taken away all the seats. I'm not for the Marxist, socialist, communist point of view. I'm not for all this late term abortion and gender reassignment surgery. So I was good with redistricting the whole thing. Obviously, it didn't happen. And we saw the fallout of that as a lot of incumbents lost.
0: Well, and I think that there's going to be I saw some reporting in Indiana that there's going to be some fighting to oust a lot of these people in primary races in 2028. Anybody who really stood hard against redistricting is likely to see a significant challenge and potentially remove some, because it's not over. I live in Texas where we actually did redistrict, and we already had an overwhelming amount of people that were being sent to Washington that were Republicans, and now there are more. But it's to your point, the offense has to happen at some point. You can't just play defense the whole time. You do have to score. And so in this world, my opinion was more people than just Texas should be doing this. And I think inevitably they will. I think that at some point other politicians will be put in positions of power and Indiana will follow suit, because as you said, and this is probably the biggest thing, the left is doing this. They're not just trying to do it. They are doing it. They're going to make things even more unfair in California, in New York, in Illinois, wherever they can. They're going to push the boundary that other way. You have to fight fire with fire.
1: 100%. And when you look at how they passed the Obamacare, not one conservative voted for it. They ran it through anyway. They talked about packing the court. They've talked about making giving D.C. representation and giving Puerto Rico representation and trying to add all these extra senators. So whenever the left gets a chance, they get things through. Whenever the right wants to get something done, we have to argue with ourselves on the best way to get it done. And in the end, it's almost like we run out of time. We just keep running the ball and running the ball and running the ball. And it's like we're not actually scoring at the end.
0: Well, you know, it's funny about saying it that way, because President Trump was in Georgia this week helping to campaign for others and then actually making a joke at the beginning of that it was a rally for him because he was running for re-election in 2028. I did think that was funny. But he's been talking a lot about getting rid of the filibuster again, which is a constant conversation in the world of politics. And as you just said, and as I very much believe related to the filibuster, Democrats will do it. The moment that they consolidate power again, if it happens, if they get the Senate, the House, and the White House, they will remove the filibuster, and they will start passing things based on a simple majority. The Republicans refusing to do it in the first 2 years of Trump's administration, and then potentially, if we even do it, if it's too late, if we don't retain all three branches of power, then essentially we've run the ball out on our clock, and we let the other side take over. But I think, just like President Trump said recently, this should happen. This should happen right away, so that we can say pass the SAVE Act before any other version of discussion happens, and we eventually, you know, harm the party somehow in not having a filibuster to block the Democrats. We need to take the offensive shot now.
1: Yeah, I think one of the most frustrating parts of this whole thing is we're still trying to pass the SAVE Act. Like, we have everything. What are we doing? What are we doing right now?
0: They're refusing to do it. Senate's refusing to do it. It's not so that we have everything. Part of the Republican Party is saying no.
1: I know, but that's the issue. We have full control, and we still can't get this done. When people want to say the election was stolen, okay, what have we done to rectify any of the causes of where we would have said it been stolen? Ballot harvesting is still a thing. We still don't have voter ID. We haven't corrected any of the issues going forward for these elections. We're still in trouble.
0: Yeah, but why? I mean, saying that out loud is true, but why do you think that is?
1: It makes no sense. I have no idea why Senator.
0: Well, I can answer that. The whole point is I can answer that question. There are certain Republicans who are resisting some of the things that would help rectify that situation that the president has asked for. The SAVE Act is at the top of that list. So when we say generically, wow, we haven't done a lot, I don't put that blame specifically on the president or many of the people in the Senate that are willing to pass the SAVE Act. I put that blame on the people who won't do it.
1: For sure.
0: So the problem there is convincing those individuals that it's detrimental to their own political careers to keep saying no to this. And I think one avenue to get that done is to remove the filibuster so we don't have to reach across the aisle to pass something like the SAVE Act. I think that's how John Thune, who Trump attacked and called a rhino, is trying to couch, we're not going to go ahead and move forward with this. It's that we can't get it right now because of the filibuster.
1: That makes complete sense. That makes complete sense. So we might as well remove it and get it done. But I know Thune was specifically being pointed out as being one of the primary issues for getting this thing passed.
0: Yeah, because he's the majority leader in the Senate, and he's refusing to call it for a vote because he says that, you know, it's not going to pass, and that's stupid because we should try to get it to pass, but we need to remove the filibuster to do that. I'm sorry, you said, you know, it doesn't make any sense, and part of my brain was like, I think I understand it. I just want to try to go. I got some James Carville audio that we can play. I like having fun. It's the first time Jerry and I have been working together in the what we call in the industry B&D blocks. I usually just talk about silly stuff. It is a Friday. So we can take a quick break. We can come back and we'll decide in the break if we're going to talk about any news at all or just a bunch of sillier topics in just a bit. This is Craig Collins, Jerry Lopez on your 9 to noon show, 93 WIBC.
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0: WIBC. My name is Craig Collins. He is Jerry Lopez. We are your 9 to noon show today. I don't know, Jerry, if you've seen stories like this before where someone steals something ridiculous from a gas station. Like in this case, I have a story about a 300-pound dinosaur that was stolen from a Montana gas station. I have audio I can play. But I just asked the question first to you. Why the hell do people take this stuff?
1: You know, it's got to be for the nostalgia, right? Somebody in the neighborhood has seen that dinosaur somewhere. We have actually had a really big picture of a guy. I don't know his name offhand. If you're in the YouTube chat, go ahead and put the name in there. But it's in front of like an auto place, and he kind of stands and has his fist out, and he went missing for a little bit. And I want to say he was pretty big as well. He showed up here recently. I want to say this within like the past week. So this has happened here as well.
0: Yeah, I think Matt Bear would tell me that it might have alcohol involved in it. That usually would be a part of the way that it goes. But here, this is audio of gas station employees sort of even questioning how someone steals a 300-pound dinosaur in the first place.
18: It was funny to think that our dinosaur was sitting up in the canyon up there.
19: Sounds pretty planned out. Missed the cameras, bolted back down. Grand theft dino.
18: They literally had to unbolt it from a cement pad out here, and they re-bolted it. On the cliff.
19: I mean, I think it's all in good fun. I don't think the people mean to cause any harm.
0: Yeah, I don't know. What do you think of that?
1: No, yeah, somebody's trying to be funny. Yeah.
0: I do love that, like, normally when you hear from the people, now, granted, these guys don't actually own the thing. They're just the employees who work there. But normally when you hear from, like, the owner, they're pretty mad. They're like, they could have broke my thing. I

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1: I'm sure there are, man. Yeah, I'm sure the CTA people hate that. All right, 23% of people said they would break up with someone if they had a bad sleeping habit in a relationship. The top bad sleeping habits: snoring, tossing and turning, stealing covers, and watching TV or phone while in bed. But 23% of people said that's a deal breaker for me.
2: Yeah, I'm probably not in that 23%. I mean, I might complain a little bit if some of the snoring is too loud. But when I was in the service, they said if my snoring bothers you, you're not as tired as you think you are.
1: You're in the Army, right?
2: I was.
1: Nice. Did you serve in I don't know this about you. Did you actually serve in a conflict?
2: Yeah. I went to Iraq two times. I was a counterterrorism analyst.
1: Wow. Okay. Yeah. Well, thank you for your service. I do a segment on Friday where I do radio called Veteran Voices.
2: Okay.
1: And we have a veteran on every single Friday, and they talk to us. And this is like an extended version of that, of Veteran Voices. I don't mean to transition to something serious, but since we're talking about your service, maybe a little bit later on, we can dive deeper into the Iran war and your feelings about it. There's a member of the military, who spoke recently. His name is actually Senator, Tim Shee. He is, a former, I think, or current Marine. I think the way that you say it, once a Marine, always a Marine. He served in combat, and he talked about the price that's paid there and also the need to finish the job. Again, I know we only have a couple minutes up till the news, but since it's coming up now, do you agree with that, now that we're in the position we are with the Iran war, that we can't simply leave because it would be a disservice to the men and women who fought and the lives that we've lost up to this point?
2: I would agree with that to an extent, right? Because at this point, when we think about lives lost, we did lose some lives here recently, too, unfortunately.
1: Right.
2: But boots on the ground is step two, and that's when you really start seeing these numbers accumulate. So I think the next step needs to be very precise on what we do, because the escalation is boots on the ground, and I haven't spoken to one person who thinks that's the right idea.
1: I think it's the right idea. You've spoken to me now.
2: You do? You want to do boots on the ground? Full-on conflict?
1: No, I don't want to do a prolonged conflict. Those are two very different things. Our military capability with Iran is so significant that whatever we do next— and I don't mean boots all over the ground. I mean the Strait of Hormuz. I would like to take it. I would like to take every version of the Strait of Hormuz. The blockade is not doing enough, and I would like Iran to realize that the U.S. capability is to that degree. And then at that point, I think that we actually have a real conversation with them about what a peace agreement looks like, what a long-term version of listening to some rules looks like, and prevention of a nuclear weapon. I do think, as you think, that the next step is appropriate, I don't know if I want to use the word appropriate for you, but is an escalation of what's been going on so far. And my belief is the United States, if we do escalate, can win quickly. So I think the version we're fighting right now is a prolonged conflict that we don't want.
2: I would agree with that sentiment right now. For sure. This bombing campaign could go on for forever. We've been doing it already. What is left to blow up? We haven't been bombing.
1: Well, their infrastructure. Unfortunately, their infrastructure is probably what's left to blow up. Their power plants. I know that we've talked a lot about doing more of blowing that up, and these are all things that wind up harming civilians,
2: right?
1: Not just military. So that becomes trickier. And so again, the only other option is boots on the ground. And just taking the Strait of Hormuz profoundly changes this conflict, because that is the big bottleneck that they are using to control a lot of what we do and don't do, and what we, you know, feel like we can and can't do, and how the rest of the world is impacted by this conflict. So to me, control of that profoundly changes the fight.
2: Yeah, we definitely need to control the Strait. But when I say boots on the ground, I mean like boots on the ground in Tehran, right? Like I don't want to see that. I don't want to see U.S. soldiers marching through the streets of Iran.
1: Well, right. But a lot of people who say boots on the ground mean that that's the line crossed. As soon as a boot hits the ground anywhere in Iran,
2: the ground in Iran. You're just not hearing about them.
1: It's true. Technically, yes, within certain areas. But I.

0: think that we need to do the version that media would rip apart, media would attack, call it boots on the ground. And once we own the Strait of Hormuz, I think they fold. But I guess the point I'm making here is if they didn't relent, you go further.
1: Yeah.
0: You fight this war the way it's supposed to be fought.
1: Yeah, no argument for me there. What's the point of getting in if you're not going to try to go win it?
0: Yeah, no, that's fine. I didn't know. I didn't want to put you in a corner. You're military, so figure. Yeah, all right, cool. Well, all right, we'll come back after a break here. We meant to be silly, but I couldn't help it after that came up. We will talk about some lighter things later on in the show. James Carville went nuclear against the crazies that are on the left. And then actually, Sophie Cunningham has been in the news a lot. And I saw a specific take on Sophie that I thought was really interesting. I think it came from Tony Katz, that she doesn't want any of this publicity that she's getting, but she is stating her opinion. So it's cool to hear her do that. It's interesting to think about how it's being used beyond what she intends it to be. We'll talk about that in a bit. This is Craig Collins, Jerry Lopez filling in 9 to noon, 93 WIBC.
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3: Some want it over now that the border's in order. Temperatures climbing to 64 degrees as the sun continues to peek through a cloudy sky in downtown Indianapolis, going up to 80. I'm Ryan Hedrick. Here's what's trending at 9:30. Illegal immigration was a key topic that helped put Republicans on top and get them the White House and Congress in 24. And with millions of people getting deported, millions more are still in the country. Democrats are taking a different approach on the issue.
4: An illegal immigrant is now charged with felony hit and run causing serious injury or death after police say he killed three people in a crash in North Carolina on Saturday, then tried to flee the scene. But new Fox News polling reveals Democrats are gaining serious ground on immigration after getting destroyed on the topic in 2024.
3: That's Fox's Bill Malugin. He says that's quite a turn from where Republicans were polling just a couple of months ago. A deformed raccoon with a cult following has officially become Washington's Washingtonian of the day. The raccoon known as Jimothy keeps popping up around Seattle in videos of this lopsided trot have pulled in millions of views on Thursday. Governor Bob Ferguson gave Jimothy the title and the key to the city in Seattle. And your opening Bell report on 93 WIBC. All three major indices on the move this morning. The Dow is up 130 to 51,711. The S&P up 5 3/4 to 7408. And the NASDAQ is down 25.5 to 28,454. I'm Ryan Hedrick on the level, on the go, and at WIBC.com.
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0: WIBC. My name is Craig Collins. He is Jerry Lopez. We are your 9 to noon show today. Governor Braun, along with 22 other governors, signed onto President Donald Trump's expanded pledge to protect utility customers from the cost of data centers. Essentially, this means the ratepayer protection pledge states that we don't have to pay higher prices if data centers move into any of the areas surrounding us. Of course, one of the biggest problems with data centers, not just people who don't like the eyesore of it, is any of the costs and how they could fall on the hands of the people who live in the community. And we're all saying no. Actually, in Texas, where I live, they go even further in pushing to make sure that the data centers provide their own electricity and maybe even pump some back into the grid, which would be good in Indiana or anywhere else, because, darn it, a lot of power, a lot of water, a lot of things there. Jerry, what do you think of signing on to this pledge and promising if data centers are built, it's not going to cost you more money on your electric bill?
1: Yeah, it's a good first step, but I've been hearing things are going to cost me more on my electric bill for years now, and it feels like that puppy just keeps creeping up, creeping up, creeping up. So they'll find a way around it. But you made a great point on the just the water hog that these data centers are. You know, it's going to cause other issues to the surrounding neighborhoods, and I'm happy that we're having the conversation on a larger scale nationwide.
0: Sure. What do you think about the inevitability that they're going to build them?
1: Oh, they're just going to have them regardless. Yeah, look at all of us. Yeah. Everybody's creating AI pictures, and it's coming. We've just started using what these are really going to be used for.
0: Right. Do you have anybody that you know that's like a full AI like abuser user kind of person? There's someone I know. Every question, everything that goes through their head now filters through AI. It's like Google on steroids, and they have it on their phone and just a constant conversation with AI.
1: Yeah, I will tell you, I'm the father of that person. My my 21-year-old son is fully immersed into AI and onto, Dad, I got the new Claude version. And he's fully immersed into it. And I'm happy he's on the forefront of it. But that's just one kid. I mean, how many people here in the next 50 years will be just like that?
0: Well, and honestly, that, like, when we're talking about data centers, that's the thing that everybody doesn't understand that actually is causing the demand, is the amount of AI use and all the different ways in which it's being done. For example, anytime that AI creates like a photo, like just a random picture, it takes a certain amount of processing. And the amount of stupid photos I'm now seeing all over the internet, stupid videos, not real, you know, all that crap. It's just, we're flooded. I think I've seen things where it almost looks like a real movie with real actors and all of it's just AI and crap.
1: So here's my question. How far away are we? And I think this is one of the reasons that the writers actually went on strike before. I think it was image and likeness for AI specifically. But how far are we away from no writers, no actors, movie creation, inception, idea creation to production, completely AI?
0: Yeah, it's an interesting question. I've thought about it too, actually, specifically in the world of radio. Are we going to have AI hosts at some point? And my assumption on both of those, on movies, on television, I do want to be entertained by people. I don't want to be entertained by a computer. I don't want to think that what's going on isn't somehow, you know, reminiscent of me. I know that they're actors. I know that it's a script, but I do want to still think that it lives in the same world that I live in every day. And so I think a lot of us would reject entertainment that's fully AI if they tell us it is. And I think once they try to keep that a secret, if you inevitably find out, like say a movie star actually existed for months or even years before people found out that it was totally AI, I think the backlash would be extreme. And I don't think that's going to go away no matter how good AI gets at deceiving us. I think we'll want to know that we're making a real human connection. And if we don't make that, I think we won't really, you know, give the amount of money necessary for those things to be profitable.
1: I mean, that's a very valid reasoning right there. I felt the same way. I think Robert De Niro had a movie where he did AI and he played two characters, one him and a younger version looking of him.
0: Sure.
1: And I had a hard time with the younger one. It just didn't feel like Robert De Niro to me. Where do you stand on AI music? Because there's AI music's out, and I got to admit, I love it, but I've had conversations with people, and they say exactly what you've said. I don't like it because there's not a real artist behind it. And I say, it sounds great, and they say, it freaking should. It's a computer. It should sound perfect. Yeah.
0: It depends on how it's being used. It's funny that you ask that because the radio station I work at, we're embracing AI music a lot because of the whole having to pay for other music. So the more AI music we make, the more we can back off on paying the licensing fees to some other stuff out there. And AI music is good enough in some of the ways that it's used, like in the background of a YouTube video or something. Probably not great to musicians. My nephew is a musician in Indy, and he's not thrilled that AI music is used so much because he's sold music before to companies that need it for all kinds of like videos and whatnot. So it's not great for him. But I think if the uses are limited, there's an obvious sort of push that way. And I'm not going to care who wrote the music bed to the commercial I just saw, but I think I will care if it's a full album and I think the band is great. And now I can't even really go see them in concert because they don't exist.
1: Yeah. And I think that's the way it's going. I think we're going to have whole albums from AI creations where there is no band. It's just a song you like, but you don't see it performed.
0: Yeah. I don't know. And then honestly, they'd probably perform it at some point with like the holograms and stuff. They do that whole thing. You never know, dude. I think it could be terrible though. Yeah. I'm not a fan of anything that tries to replace humans and a human connection with AI. But the data centers are coming regardless. I understand how many people don't like them. I would say that there was a study done recently that I think was published a few places that said over a 5-year period, and they don't have a lot of data centers to study this type of information, but over a 5-year period, wages went up, job opportunities went up, not just because of creation of the data center itself, but actually because of other companies coming into the area because of the capabilities of the data center. So there are some benefits in the long run, they say, although again, it's limited information at this point.
1: Yeah, and we'll see how it happens. I know out here in Indiana, we're starting to build all kinds of industrial complexes. So we're seeing things go up left and right. I know we're trying to be data center friendly in a lot of areas, but a lot of areas you're seeing a lot of pushback. So we'll see how it goes. But to your point, The need is just going to keep growing. We're just at the precipice of this whole data center conversation.
0: Yeah. Sorry about that. I hit play a little early on a piece of audio. We have audio of Sophie Cunningham. I think that she's been very much in the news for reasons that she probably does not want to be in the news for, which is just sort of odd. But you know the latest on Sophie. She said that she would rather not have biological dudes playing women's sports against women or going into restrooms that women are in. A fairly simplistic thought and point. I don't think it needed to be, you know, torn apart any more than that. And yet now she's answering questions about being accused of being some sort of, you know, transphobic, sexist, racist, something. Who knows what ist, but some sort of ist. Before I play in the audio, do you have any reaction to this topic at all?
1: Oh, I do. Sophie's right here in Indiana, so I got a little reaction for our hometown darling.
0: Yeah, so what do you think of it?
1: I mean, listen, she has no choice but to be a face of this. Caitlin Clark doesn't talk enough for them to put her out there. She's forced to play the game. Sophie's our enforcer. Unfortunately, when you're blonde and you're white and you're in Indiana and you don't follow the LGBT alphabet soup crowd, you're going to be called every name in the book. I do think Sophie can take it, though.
0: Yeah, I think so, too. Here's a little bit of an answer she gave to a question about this topic.
19: A story with ESPN, you talked about wanting to protect young girls who shouldn't have to go against biological men. Just can you expand your viewpoint on that?
20: I mean, I think I said what I said. I think it's kind of common sense. And I think I'll always believe in that. I think it's really important to protect children. And that's little girls who are also involved in that category. And so I stand on what I said. And I always believe that.
19: Yeah. Do you see your advocacy on that, like taking any form going forward?
20: You know, I don't know. I'm not a very political person, but right. I do have beliefs. I have morals, and I'll always stand on those and be true to who I am. And I think people are going to take it how they want to take it, but I've never even really said anything about that. And so when it comes just to protecting young girls in sport and women in sport, I feel very strongly about that. I think that's why you have Title IX. That's why you have some of the greats in women's sports. If Title IX and women's sports weren't protected, then you wouldn't hear about any type of women in sport. And so I think in the future, it's just really important to protect.
0: Yeah, and she goes on to say that, like, I'm not saying I don't like anybody or that I hate anybody. I just want to make sure that women's sports remains women's sports. I think it's a really well done discussion, and she did choose to start the conversation by putting her thoughts out there, but I do think that it's getting manipulated and changed and turned into something else, and she doesn't want to be a part of that. And I understand what you said about Caitlin Clark not seeking attention via, you know, not that Sophie is, but not seeking attention via the things she says. Caitlin Clark is letting her play on the court speak for her with everything that's being talked about surrounding that athlete. And so Sophie, who was just a ring girl at the UFC, puts out what should be a common sense position, and people need to attack it.
1: Yeah, and not only are people attacking it, some of the comments she's received are just ridiculous. So one person says, by the way, and they have a no space for hate campaign in the WNBA, as most of these leagues did. People are asking for her to be suspended for spewing transphobic dog whistles.
0: It's crazy. I don't know. I've said this before, and it's sort of like a macro reaction to this, and I know we got to take a break, so we'll throw it out there. We'll come back. Maybe we'll talk about it. A lot of the people who get angry, they have to be angry about something else. They can't just be angry about the thing that they're screaming about on the internet. There's got to be some sort of human thing going on in a lot of these people's lives that makes them this level of crazy that they go out into the world and scream and yell other stuff, especially the people who are not connected to the causes that they're so mad about. Like they're screaming about how this needs to be fair or that needs to be fair, and they're not part of that group. It's very confusing to me that you could have that much rage over something that you're witnessing from afar. So I'm just convinced that there has to be another thing going on. And we're just seeing a lot of the miserable people share their misery. All right. Well, we'll talk about that more in a bit. We'll take a break. This is Craig Collins, Jerry Lopez filling in 93 WIBC on your 9 to noon show.
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0: 93 WIBC. My name is Craig Collins. He is Jerry Lopez. We are hanging out with you today from 9 to noon. I saw a story out of Baltimore where two guys got arrested because they were doing photo shoots. They were charging for photo shoots. Ladies would show up. They had wild animals, and fire at some point was being used as part of the photo shoots. The animals that were collected included a snake, a tarantula, a baby spider, a monkey. A monkey for some reason was there. I think I have a little bit of audio of somebody talking about the whole thing. Let's do this.
1: We're talking about an empty parking lot with no civilians, full of concrete. And I don't think I've ever seen a parking lot be set on fire with lighter fluid. So basically, we spoke with the security at the mall as well. We explained to him that we was going to have a fire flame photo shoot. He told us basically just be out before the mall closed. Uh-huh. You can't show me a baby spider monkey whose spinal cord don't show through their back because they're born that way.
0: He is mad he got arrested, man. He's like, I talked to the mall. We lit stuff in fire in the parking lot. Like, what's the big problem? Why is this a big thing?
2: Did he say the mall said, hey, just make sure you're out of here when the mall closes?
0: Yes.
2: Why wouldn't I want you out of here before the mall opens?
0: Yeah, that's true. I mean, I don't know. I guess it's how crowded the mall is. Some of them don't have a lot of people in it. But I love how angry he is. He's like, nobody's done this before. Why is this?
1: We're talking about an empty parking lot.
0: Come on.
1: No civilians, full of concrete. And I don't think I've ever seen a parking lot be set on fire with lighter fluid. So basically, we spoke with the security at the mall as well. We explained to him that we was going to have a fire flame photo shoot. He told us basically just be out before the mall closed.
0: Yeah, but just be out before the mall closes. I love that. Can we do a fire flame photo shoot in your mall parking lot?
2: Upgraded one. That's the upgrade. That's the custom package. We're doing a fire flame photo shoot.
0: Yeah. I'm kind of glad they didn't arrest any of the models. They just arrested the two guys because, like, it's not their fault. They probably thought this was legit.
2: Ain't nobody ever had a baby spider monkey in a parking lot on fire before.
0: It's amazing, man. But yes, that's illegal. They thought it wasn't, but it was. You can't do that. I also do like this one story quick, and I have a little audio of this one too. A teen saved a guy that was drowning, and the way he did it was by using his rodeo skills. A 14-year-old in Montana who's really good at lassoing stuff lassoed a dude and pulled him out of the water, which is pretty amazing. I think he was able to bring him to safety where paramedics were able to treat him on the scene. A little bit of audio for that.
3: All we heard was, help, help. He's moving pretty quickly. Only thing I could focus on was helping him get out of the water because I didn't want to see anyone go. I actually started really getting into roping this year. Luckily, I caught him first try. I felt pretty good afterwards that I knew he was okay.
0: Yeah, that's pretty awesome. First try to rope a guy and then drag him out of some water.
2: And won't Dutton Ranch make a difference?
0: It is amazing, man. I love that he also said like he was getting real into his roping skills, because that sounds like the kind of thing that this teen was just doing on his own. Maybe his friends were making fun of him for it, and now he saved a life.
2: On his first try at that.
0: Right, yeah. Yeah, I honestly, dude.
2: And how many tries you're going to get in that? That's maximum stress, maximum pressure, and he saves a guy's life?
0: Well, and the other thing I'm wondering about, if you're the guy in the water, if he did miss the first couple times, like, do you think it's not going to happen? Like, do you start to get more stressed that you're not going to make it because lasso guy's not catching you? I don't know. It's a question we'll ask. It's a question we'll never know the answer to. But amazing story. Kid done well. Roping skills. Something more people might want to brush up on. All right, we'll take another break. A lot coming up. We got 2 hours left on your Friday. Craig Collins, Jerry Lopez filling in 93 WIBC.
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17: Coming up in 2 minutes from the Price Point Comfort Mitsubishi Electric Studios, you'll hear a goal from Indiana Governor Mike Braun, a new speed study in Indianapolis expected to come soon, you'll hear what that is, and school starting soon in Indiana, and you'll hear some safety tips from a clinical coordinator. Those stories coming up next in just a couple minutes right after Fox News. 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
18: Another tack on tariffs. I'm Chris Foster, Fox News. New tariffs are in effect, replacing others expiring today, covering more than 99% of U.S. imports, the White House says.
19: Imports from 60 countries will face anywhere from 10% to 12.5% tariffs in response to what the Trump administration says are human rights abuse and distortive trade practices. The administration has relied on different authorities to maintain a tariff regime after the U.S. Supreme Court struck down so-called reciprocal tariffs in February.
18: Fox's Jared Halpern. There have been more airstrikes in Iran, and President Trump says he's considering something bigger because Iran has not received enough pain yet.
20: Those attacks by U.S. forces over military targets in Iran began at about 2 a.m. local time. The strikes lasted for more than 2 hours. This was the 13th night in a row that the U.S. targeted military targets inside of Iran. It comes as President Trump is warning of something possibly much bigger on the horizon, telling Axios there could be a massive attack on Iran, that the president is close to a decision, but a decision has not been made yet. One thing the president has been firm on over and over again, the fact that he says Iran will never have a nuclear weapon.
18: Fox's Steve Harrigan. A redo of the White House Correspondents Association dinner tonight at the Waldorf Astoria Hotel in D.C. instead of the Washington Hilton.
1: event.
21: The event tonight is going to have some new security measures after a gunman stormed the ballroom during April's dinner in an attempt to take the president's life. Some of those new measures include mandatory guest registration for everyone attending. It will pre-vet everyone in that room who will have to show a QR code to get in. There will also be only one entrance.
1: Fox is Jackie Heinrich. Colt Gray pleads guilty to all charges, including murder for a 2024 shooting at his high school in Georgia. Four people died. He and his father are expected to be sentenced next week. The father convicted of murder and manslaughter for buying the rifle, knowing about his son's mental health problems. 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
23: Making data centers pay their way. You've got mostly cloudy skies and 73 degrees in downtown Indy. I'm Jake McDaniel for Window Nation. Here's what's trending at 10:02. Indiana Governor Mike Braun joined President Trump and other governments signing onto a plan that would require large data centers to cover the cost of the power they use. The goal is to keep those costs from being passed along to families and other customers through higher utility bills. Data centers have become an issue in Indiana as more companies look to build facilities that support AI and other tech. A recent crash prompting a new speed study on Kessler Boulevard in Indianapolis. City County Councilor John Barth says he asked the Public Works Department to conduct a speed study and meet with people in Indy to talk about potential safety improvements, and that's expected to start within the next few days. Police said 2 weeks ago, a vehicle malfunctioned, went off Kessler Boulevard, and crashed into a home on Indy's north side, not too far from State Fairgrounds. A woman at a home heard tires screech and saw the car heading straight for the house, and no one was injured in the crash. Summer break is almost over for schools in Indiana. While some students may be thinking about getting ready to go back to school, some may be nervous or anxious about it. Kimball Richardson with Community Health Network spoke to Fox 59 about how parents can notice if their kid is nervous or anxious.
24: You know your child, and when there starts to be a difference, you notice that they start talking about school more, or they start, I don't know if I want to go to school this year. I'm not ready, or I'm worried about, or I'm nervous about. Pick up on those words and those behaviors. That's a good clue.
23: Some schools in Indiana start late July, but some don't start until early to mid-August. And former IU quarterback Fernando Mendoza just became a whole lot richer. Jarrett Lewis has more on the deal signed by the number one overall pick.
25: The Las Vegas Raiders signing Fernando Mendoza to his four-year, $57 million fully guaranteed contract with a fifth-year option. The news was announced on Thursday by the team and the man himself.
26: Guys, Fernando Mendoza, I'm excited to get this thing signed. Excited to be a part of the Silver and Black. Can't wait. Appreciate you guys all support. Let's get this thing rolling.
25: Mendoza helped the Hoosiers complete an undefeated 16-0 season with a win over Miami. Along with the school's first ever national championship in football, Mendoza also secured Indiana's first ever Heisman Trophy. Jarrett Lewis, 93 WIBC Mobile News.
23: And I'm Jake McDaniel on the level, on the go, and on WIBC.com. It's 10:04. Jerry Lopez and Craig Collins coming up in 1 minute.
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0: WIBC. My name is Craig Collins. He is Jerry Lopez. We are your 9 to noon show today. Thrilled to be with you. A bunch of stuff out there to talk about. I do want to play some audio that we referenced a little bit ago. It is from Senator Tim Sheehy. He is talking about the toll of conflict, of war, as a Navy SEAL and a veteran himself. He even makes a pretty emotional statement about his fallen friend. So here, let's play a little bit of this, and then I want to react to the thing he says at the very end of the audio.
2: Those of us who served, and that is a dignified return of remains from the war zone. I participated in many of those ceremonies myself, to include carrying friends of mine off the plane. One of those is on this bracelet. He was cut in half by an Iranian EFP. This regime that we are fighting does not care about our partisan politics. They don't care who you voted for, who you pray to, or where you live. They want to kill all of us. This is a war of choice. The Democrats are correct. It's a war of choice that was begun by a radical, lunatic band of terrorists that took over a beautiful nation 47 years ago. Love Donald Trump or hate him. Love his policies, hate ICE, love ICE, whatever. There's never been a single president who has stood up to Iran and hit back. For 47 years, our troops and our families have been absorbing attack after attack after attack all over the world. We didn't start this war. We did not, but we will finish it.
0: I think this is incredible from him. And he states that it was years ago that he lost a fellow service member who was cut in half by an EFP from Iran. And I've said this before when talking about this topic, Jerry. Iran has been declaring war on us for decades, it feels like, for a long, long time. They've been saying that they're at war with us. It is new for the United States to respond to that by saying we are at war also and then fighting this power. But Iran has been provocative, desired to harm us, has harmed us in any capacity it can for quite some time.
3: Yeah, Ayatollah Khomeini's been spewing the same hatred for America down with the U.S., essentially saying they've declared war on us a long time before we did anything to them. I remember serving, I think it was President Ahmadinejad was the previous president when I was serving at that point, and the same hatred from them. So, I mean, none of this changed this. Unfortunately, what we have learned is the guerrilla warfare that we saw in Iraq and Afghanistan is now being perpetuated by country, and that's where you see it ramp up.
0: Do you mind? I think I know what you mean, but I know a lot of people might not. Do you mind getting a little bit more into detail on that, on the change in the fight? I've talked to a lot of veterans who fought in previous conflicts before Afghanistan, and they said that, you know, conflict was one sort of thing, and they even felt uniquely bad for the veterans that were asked to fight in that conflict because of how much had changed and how many rules seemed to put you at a disadvantage when fighting the enemy.
3: Yeah, so most of the time, when you think back, think Desert Storm and pre-Desert Storm. Before that, it's just force on force. We show up, we bomb you, we bomb your targets, we go up, and we bring our people in, essentially boots on the ground, or just to clean up what's left over after our bombing campaign. Now what we're seeing is, because we're fighting countries that have heavily populated areas, and the United States doesn't just go in here and decimate whole towns, we're forced to go in there, to your point where you said a segment or two ago, the media would hate it if we had to win this thing the way that we could.
0: Sure.
3: But now we have to put boots on the ground, and now we have these, you know, it's different levels of threat that I have to recognize before I can engage a target, right?
0: Yeah. And lot you don't know who's a threat.
3: Right, and they're not wearing uniforms, right? They're just wearing regular jeans and T-shirts. I just have to recognize if he has an AK or not. So now that puts me a second or two behind. Right. Yeah. So now we're getting into guerrilla warfare. So IED was something we dealt with over in Iraq, and that's improvised explosive device. That's your nasty little booger. You know, there's a piece of trash on the side of the road or a 2-liter bottle, and you drive past it and it explodes. Okay.
0: Wow.
3: The EFP is called the explosive formed penetrator. So that is the IED on steroids. That's that is armor piercing. It goes through plated steel. So this is what I mean about, yeah, they took the guerrilla warfare from Iraq, but they have the backing of a country. So it's next level guerrilla warfare.
0: Well, and they have the backing of China. A lot of people believe that China is sending a lot of their weapons and military. And honestly, even the strike in Jordan, which it might be interesting to get your take on that. From what I heard, it's like a meter squared was the target that they hit. And there's not a lot of belief within the military community that Iran has that capability on their own to make a strike like that. Most of the other weapons you see them fire off have no ability to be that precise. It's like 3 feet by 3 feet, the target that they hit that took the lives of U.S. military men and women. I wonder what exactly is going on there and how drones play a role in this, because one of the other things they said is there was a drone that might have also fired in that area too.
3: I'll tell you what, nothing's scarier to me as a former service member than this drone wars that appears to be the future of wars that we're going to fight. But back to the China comment. Listen, I think it's the same way that when Ukraine and Russia is fighting, naturally, we're going to, if we don't have to be involved and we can fight this war by proxy, why wouldn't we? And I'm not, right. Wouldn't it be a surprise if China or Russia or any of these other countries were, you know, I don't have to go fight the U.S. in Iran, but I can give Iran stuff to equal the playing field a little bit.
0: Yeah, more than that. They want to extend the conflict as much as they can to deplete weapons, to do anything to harm the United States and our military capabilities. And so that's part of the reason that I think, and I think it's why it's so emotional to hear from a U.S. senator who's also a Navy SEAL when he says we need to end it, and we will end it, and we have every capability to do it. What that looks like and how that's done, we'll see. And as you've been hearing in the news at the top of the hour here, some of the reporting is that President Trump is going to make an announcement about a more significant type of conflict in the near future, or more significant action, whatever that action might be. Another piece of audio that I mentioned earlier and I had sent you and I think you really liked was James Carville going crazy about democratic socialists, calling them white turds. That was one of a couple things he said. We have some of this audio. Let's go ahead and hit play on this.
4: Once said black U.S. political leaders are a pillar of the capitalist and imperialist American establishment. Yeah, Jim Carbon is part of that. Yeah, you're right. That's exactly who Martin Luther King was. Yeah, you're right. That's who John Lewis was. And these people are paternalistic, and it's a bunch of overeducated little white turds who think they know more than other people know, and they know what's wrong. And they're going to go, and then you got they're talking about indicting Netanyahu.
0: They were, yes.
4: And that the problem is you have a candidate, a DSA candidate, New York, saying we should be against interracial dating.
0: That's true.
4: Let me tell you something. These people, and these are to all my black friends and friend people like me, they think they know more than you do. They think their history is more glorious than yours. They think that Lenin was a more glorious human being than Martin Luther King or Frederick Douglass. That's what they really think. And if you don't know that, you don't know your history.
0: It seems like he wants to drop F-bombs.
3: It
0: does. I'm going to be honest. Part of the way through it. Like, he's getting so close and then not doing it. What is your reaction to this?
3: First of all, every time I hear him talk, I can't help but to picture the coat from Waterboy and Adam Sandler. I mean, sure. I just definitely buy you through and through with Mr. Carville. But, I mean, it makes a valid point. The problem is this is what happens when this is the generation of participation award kids, and now they're adults, and nobody's told them, like, you didn't try hard enough. You didn't do good enough. You didn't deserve it. And now you want to tell them their ideas are ridiculous and it's too late. It's hard to put the toothpaste back in the tube.
0: That is true. It is way too late. My favorite part about the Carville stuff is when he's getting so mad that he's calling everybody overeducated white turds, as a white guy. And he's like, and they don't know what we know. They don't know our history. It's amazing because I think that is true. At times I see Carville as like the sauced up uncle who's at a party and, like, you know, spewing a little bit harder than he needs to. Like, some of the ways he goes viral to me feels like he's just that guy in the corner that won't stop talking. But I do like this, and I do agree with him on this, that I think a lot of people who believe that they have the right path to something that'd be fair to them absolutely have no understanding of all the historical examples of how terrible of an idea this is, and they don't care. They don't want to know the history that proves that their idea is wrong. They just want to try it again.
3: Yeah, but the issue that the left has in this case is that the DSA is so vocal and so that they do so much for the left. They're probably some of the loudest people on that side that they've become the useful idiots. So they need the DSA candidates. But like you mentioned earlier, once you get a candidate, can a Nancy Pelosi or a Chuck Schumer keep that person in line? I seriously doubt that.
0: They're going to try. I think that they think they can, and I think they're going to be wrong about that, because I think the party itself and the voters are showing you that it's moving further and further to a certain side. All right, we got to take a break. A lot coming up, a lot to talk about today on the show. I did find a story about the state in Indiana pouring $21 million into removing aging, leaking petroleum tanks. It's a weird topic, I grant you. But I just think it's interesting how much money all of this stuff costs and how crazy it seems like it could be. And I feel like maybe Jerry and I could do it for cheaper. If they wanted to give us a shot at it, we'll take $10 million and we'll get some of this done. You know some explosives, don't you?
3: Hey, we'd get it done for five.
0: All right, cool, good. We'll talk about that. There's also another story out there about Braun restoring millions of dollars to state or local funds after the gas tax stuff. So we'll touch on that, too, in just a bit. Craig Collins, Jerry Lopez, filling in, 93 WIBC.
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0: Yeah. 93.3 WIBC. This is your 9 to noon show. My name is Craig Collins. He is Jerry Lopez. We are thrilled to be here. I'm going to guess, I don't know Jerry well, but I'm going to assume you're not a Swiftie. Are you a Swiftie?
3: I'm not a Swiftie. I do have daughters, so I know a lot of the songs, and I've seen the TikTok dances repeatedly in the mirrors they practice, but not a Swiftie.
0: All right, good. Yeah, I'm not a Swiftie either. I really like something that went viral earlier this week from the There I Ruined It guy. If you don't know who he is, he's a social media account that mushes up a lot of songs, like mashes them up, turns them into pretty funny things. He uses AI a lot, AI music a lot. He has created what he calls the Taylor Swift song for non-Swifties that you think every song sounds like. So this one song to him is the same as all the other ones. So I guess the experiment is that when a Taylor Swift fan hears 15 different songs, they hear a bunch of different stuff. When we hear it as a non-Swiftie, we keep hearing the same thing over and over again, and it sounds a little like this. Oh, wait, I'm not sure if you can actually hear that yet. I can hear it. I am not giving it to anybody else yet. Let me hit an extra button, and then I'll get to share this brilliance with all the rest of you and not just me, which it was worse when it was alone. There we go.

0: I really like the train goes choo-choo as a lyric. Oh, oh, oh. Love's a speed bump, gotta take it slow. Uh-huh. Or you ruin your alignment and you spill your coke. I'll say one other thing about this fake song that's not actually a Taylor Swift song. If she sang more about, like, cars and fixing them, I would be in. Like, more alignment comments. I think I could get more into that. What do you think?
1: I just can't believe. This is what I mean about the AI music. It does sound just like a Taylor Swift song to me.
0: It does.
1: If I'm just listening to the beat in the background and the catchy little hook, which is all I listen to anyway, I'd buy this song.
0: I wouldn't buy this song. I'm sure a lot of other people would. But it's just her saying random nonsense about, life experience and then also potentially, I guess, somebody who broke her heart. But I love, cause yes, a lot of us who don't love Taylor Swift, but appreciate that somebody else in your life does, like my wife, you just hear it and you're like, yeah, this is the same one again. Oh, this is different. This is a totally different one. Okay. Who'd she break up with this time is usually the way that goes. Other things out there that I saw that

0: 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And stay connected.
1: Avnet is what it's called that does that. So yeah, I don't know. I found this interesting only because I'm married to a Mexican woman and she is never as cold as as hot as I am. She's always like doing fine when it's 85, 90 degrees. So I can see scenarios where I'd love a refrigerator to step into occasionally and then pop back out of to, interact with her and not have to be yelled at if I try to turn the thermostat down.
2: Maybe that's why it doesn't affect me. So both my parents are from Cuba, and I don't mind being a little bit toasty, but I could see a little house party. You have the little refrigerator out in the backyard in case Uncle Kenny needs to go in there and cool off real quick.
1: Yeah. You know, what's funny about you saying that, like that it doesn't affect some people. The first time I visited my wife's family in Mexico, I get in the car. It's, I don't know, maybe May, but it's still like 115 in Mexico where we went. And I get in the car and they're not doing air conditioning and the whole family is driving. Like they all came to pick us up. You got mom, you got dad, you got the kids, you got my wife, and I'm the only one dying. And I kept telling myself, like, I can't ask for it. I can't ask for it. I just got to live through this. I think the car was like 125 degrees for a 45 minute trip. And I thought I was going to die, Jerry, but I lived. And I don't know how no one else even noticed. And they all acted like that was normal.
2: And starting that day, you started putting a little bit of paper towel in your pocket so you can wipe off that forehead of yours because you know it's going to be hot from then on.
1: Oh, yeah. No, it's definitely. And even now when we talk about the – and I lose because I'm the guy. So we talk about the air conditioning at what temperature it should be at, and then it's at whatever temperature Betty wants. That's how that happens. All right. One other quick thing, a sillier topic before we take a break here that I also liked a lot. It is National Drive-Thru Day. Some of the fastest, slowest, and friendliest drive-thru places were listed online. Some of the ones that did the best include Chick-fil-A, Dutch Brothers Coffee, Raising Cane's. Some of those that did the worst included Popeyes. They said it was terrible as far as speed goes. Also, Wendy's and Dunkin' Donuts made the list of bad drive-thrus. What do you think about that?
2: Listen, I am a drive-thru connoisseur. If there was a five-star Michelin guy for drive-thrus, I'd be that guy, Craig. All right? I don't know if you know this, but I have over 40,000 McDonald's points currently. That's a real thing.
1: That's insane. How do you get that many points?
2: So I don't really use them that often, but every day they give you a 20% off, and I just use that one all the time. So that number's always growing. I do think I was closer to 70,000 at one point, but I did lose them. but since it is National Drive-Thru Day, I will see you, McDonald's. We are coming for that 2B large, which is the quarter pounder with bacon.
1: Okay, why McDonald's, if I can ask you? Like, why is that the one for you?
2: You know what? Honestly, I think it goes back to my childhood. When I was a kid, McDonald's was something. I think McDonald's was one of those things where, like, it always was a special treat. And now that I'm an adult, I feel like, you know, I want to have that special treat every day. And I know it's not that good food, so I have no idea.
1: No, yeah, I'm not going to judge that. I also remember it a lot as a kid. Like, I remember going to church and then occasionally getting to hit McDonald's. Yeah, and you get the little toy that you never, like, kept. Like, that was going to last 2 days, and that was gone. But, yeah, it was a big deal to have the nice McDonald's meal or the little kid's meal. And so, but I've never bought an adult kid's meal. You've never done that, I assume.
2: No. Listen, okay, no. We're adults over here, Craig. We just buy the other stuff.
1: Yeah, there you go. Yeah, there was an adult kids meal for a while that they were trying to sell to people like me, millennials, trying to get them to buy it. And I think a lot of idiots did it, and I was not among them because I can't do that. I can't walk into a place and say I want the meal with a toy for myself.
2: Well, you say it's for your wife.
1: Or my nephew or something. There you make go. Some other joke up. You're like, yeah, I need this. I gotta have it. It'll be great. What did you think about some of the ones that were the bottom of the list as far as experience? I like Popeye's food. I don't like the Popeye's drive-thru all the time. Sometimes it is not the quickest, not the best, and not the friendliest. I went to Taco Bell last night. This doesn't matter to say in Indy because it was in Houston, so it's not a company around you guys. And they were like rude. And I'm like, guys, it's Taco Bell. Just, you got to be nice to me. We should all be very happy because I'm about to consume Taco Bell. But maybe it's all that explosive diarrhea stuff in the news. I don't know. But they were not friendly, and my bowels are fine.
2: Yeah, I like to live dangerously. I had Taco Bell last night. I

0: said extra lettuce, and I don't know. I don't know if my stomach was messed up from naturally from Taco Bell or if I hit that lettuce, but we did lose some weight.
1: Okay, all right, I got you. I was fine. Yeah, I had like six hard shell tacos with the missus, and neither one of us have had any problems yet. Although, as I say that right now, I feel like I'm tempting fate. You might have to do half of the show alone.
0: Here we go.
1: Quick break. A lot coming up. You got news next. 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My name is Craig Collins. He's Jerry Lopez filling in.
2: 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On the go.
3: New tariffs impacting imports. You've got 73 degrees and mostly cloudy skies in downtown Indy. I'm Jake McDaniel. Here's what's trending at 10:30. A number of countries have been hit with new U.S. tariffs at the direction of President Trump. The latest tariffs, ranging from 10 to 12.5%, took effect at midnight, replacing the previous ones. The White House says the new tariffs are tied to the imports of goods made with forced labor. Indiana Republican Senator Todd Young is hoping to see his Assisting Small Businesses, Not Fraudsters Act eventually get passed. It's included in the Protecting American Taxpayers Act from Iowa Senator Joni Ernst. The bill would bar individuals convicted of defrauding certain COVID-era Small Business Administration loan and grant programs from receiving future SBA financial assistance.
4: Honest, hardworking entrepreneurs and small business owners shouldn't have to compete with convicted fraudsters for federal opportunities.
3: Young says there are over a million Hoosiers employed by small businesses, and gates opening soon at the Indianapolis Motor Speedway for Brickyard 400 weekend. Practice starts at 1 today. I'm Jake McDaniel, on the level, on the go, and on WIBC.com.
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1: WIBC. My name is Craig Collins. He is Jerry Lopez. We are your 9 to noon show today. I think Jerry's going to be on in this time slot a lot over the next few weeks. Is that right, Jerry?
0: We are running the gambit. So I'm Monday, Tuesday, Thursday, Friday next week, and then Monday through Friday the week after that. So yeah, a little busy, but it's exciting. It's always nice to spend your mornings talking about current events and news. It's hard to imagine that this is a job. I love it.
1: Yeah, and you're going to hang out with the other asshole.
0: Right? I am. Yeah, okay. here in like 2 weeks.
1: There you go. Nice. I love the name of the assholes, and I'd like to talk about the assholes as much as I can. That's great. And honestly, it's a really good show you guys do, your podcast. Let's talk about this a little bit. Indiana has absolutely succeeded at having the lowest gas prices in the country. That has been wonderful to watch and see, even from afar, because I don't live there. But one of the problems with that and the gas tax holiday that's been going on is local governments say that they're getting pinched for dollars. So Braun recently sent $37.8 million to replace lost revenue at local levels. I think the most money, of course, went to Indy, which got $2.4 million of those dollars to replace certain revenue that's been lost. He says that it's not going to cause any sort of hikes or anything to people here, to Hoosiers, because, you know, they had a surplus. I don't believe that. I feel like there's always going to be a cost. The government's always going to get theirs somehow. But at least for now, some of the local governments said they've been closer to made whole, which means that the gas tax can keep, the holiday can keep going. What are your thoughts about the likelihood that this money is not just going to be spent, it's going to be made back somehow?
0: I mean, listen, we were all super delighted to have the gas tax to be put on holiday. I think there for a while, our gas tax was the highest or one of the highest in the country. Yeah. So we saw a very quick change. One of the biggest questions we had here, because I think it was like a 30 day that he could do, what was going to happen on that 31st day? Were we going to see it go back up to $5 immediately? We've had it continue. But naturally, I mean, of course, the municipalities, the cities are now complaining about this lost revenue. The reality is, I mean, they're now looking at other ways, right? Whether it's a wheel tax or whether they're going to try to make up this revenue somehow. Trust me, they're going to give you your dollar back, but they're going to ask for it on a different
1: way. They're going to find another way to take it. That's what they're going to do. The problem with this to me, and actually I was having a conversation with a buddy of mine who lives in Indiana, about the like lost revenue at the local levels and how much he thought that mattered. And part of me, and this is a terrible way to say it, but I'm going to say it, just wants less money in government. And so if that means less money goes in and then less money gets sent to other places, I am on a whole okay with it. I don't think I'd be happy when even more potholes somehow are created in Indianapolis than the amount that they have right now. Like, of course, you can see the negative of not having money at a local level to fix local level issues. But there's a macro discussion about how many Hoosiers actually care about this, who gets made whole, who's not made whole, until they come to me for the money. I don't really care about the government having less and figuring out how to do stuff with less. I would like that to stay, though.
0: Well, if there's anything we've learned here in the last year, 2 years, is with the amount of fraud that is going on. How about you figure out? How about you figure out where those dollars are at before you ask me for another $100?
1: Yes. Yeah, that'd be great. Yeah, why don't we go track down some of that fraud? I feel like Medicare and Medicaid is one
0: of the biggest things.
1: Let's start there. Yeah, they've been finding it a lot of places. All right, I want to play audio of Fox News talking about the White House Correspondents' Dinner remake that's going to happen. Anyone that doesn't remember, someone tried to kill President Trump and literally anyone inside the White House Correspondents' Dinner room. Luckily, I think he tripped and then was stopped before even making it into that room. And now they're going to take way more safety precautions. They're going to do better at protecting people. Here's a little bit of the report from Fox News.
16: Tonight is going to have some new security measures after a gunman stormed the ballroom during April's dinner in an attempt to take the president's life. Some of those new measures include mandatory guest registration for everyone attending. It will pre-vet everyone in that room who will have to show a QR code to get in. There will also be only one entrance. The director of the Secret Service, Sean Curran, says his agency is going all out to secure this event in coordination with other federal and local authorities.
1: I got to be honest, they should have done that the first time. I feel like them saying that we're going to go all out, we're going to make sure everybody's protected the second time around when an assassin almost got into the room. I don't know if I even feel comfortable. I'm very hopeful that this dinner will go perfectly and that no one will be harmed, of course, as we often are, and they better do all of these safety precautions. But the crazy thing to me is that like it took this close of an attempt to kill somebody for them to do the part I thought they would have done at the beginning.
0: Yeah, let me get this straight. So the president of the United States is in this facility, should be the most protected place in the country at the moment.
1: Right.
0: And there's an attack that happens on his life, and you go, I know what we should do to make it more secure. What? Let's have everybody register next time. What the? So people weren't registering for the first event,
1: yeah,
0: dude?
1: Right. Yeah, they didn't have QR codes. You didn't know who was showing up and who was bringing what guests.
0: What are we doing? And now we're going to have one exit. Well, I hope that's not true. I hope you have multiple exits so the president just isn't stuck with one place to get out.
1: Yeah, no, amen to that. You know what's interesting? You've probably heard the phrase before that, you know, tough times make tough men and weak times make weak men. A lot of the moments where we've seen people try to take advantage of an opportunity to take the life of the current president of the United States, or even in Butler when the guy got all the way on the roof. The thing that amazes me is that people haven't been attempting to do this for a while, and so maybe some of the security has started to become a little lax. If the White House correspondence dinners of the past weren't doing anything more than the last one did to protect people, and they were pretty lucky to not have anyone be harmed, it is screaming to us that we need to stop pretending as though there aren't dangerous people out there who want to do bad things. And now we've kind of publicized it to the world and anyone else that would want to push someone else into that room to try to hurt us, that we might not be as protected as we should be. So tonight will absolutely be a demonstration of our capability to protect one person and a whole group of people inside a room that's not at the White House.
0: And all the more reason why we need to get this ballroom thing done.
1: Amen.
0: I just get it done.
1: Yeah. You know what's so funny about the ballroom? I've seen a lot of people, Bill Maher is another example of someone who says this, that just like admit we need it. They're like, yeah, why wouldn't we have a secure room at the White House where you can host giant events with other dignitaries and anyone else? Why wouldn't you have that? Why is that a capability that we're fighting?
0: And it's not like it goes away after Trump. Whatever right. Democrat president is there next, he gets to use it too.
1: Yes. Yeah, no, actually, Trump probably wouldn't really get to use it.
0: A fact. It won't be
1: right,
0: done.
1: That's part of the problem. Yeah, he's actually also said that a lot about manufacturing. I saw a piece of audio from Trump yesterday where he was bragging that manufacturing is pouring into the country, all kinds of opportunities in that world. And it's really going to take a couple years to get us up to running on some of those plants and things that are being built. And so it really won't benefit Trump at all. Somebody after him will brag about creating more jobs in this country or creating more products here that cost less. It's not going to be him.
0: Unless he announces his candidacy.
1: Oh, that's funny. That's funny. Yeah. Now, I don't think he's going to run for a third term. I do like that he makes those jokes. Do you know who Brandon Gill, the politician, is?
0: I love him. He's my new favorite person to ask anybody questions.
1: Yes, Brandon Gill has been rising, like skyrocketing up the charts of like name recognition politicians because of the way that he handles all of these hearings. The latest one to go viral was a conversation he had about implicit biases and being told by someone that he's asking these questions to that all Americans apparently are horribly racist. They are just implicitly biased. And it's common sense questions that dismantle some of these discussions. I'll go ahead and play in a little bit of this.
17: According to the ABA's website, quote, all of us have implicit biases. Would you agree with that statement?
18: The ABA believes that diversity, equity, and inclusion improves the
17: Would you agree with the statement that, quote, all of us have implicit biases from the ABA's website?
18: The ABA believes that diversity in all of
17: is
18: its
17: that a yes?
18: Is
17: Can
18: important.
17: I take that? It's a yes or no question. Do you believe that all of us have implicit biases, as your website says?
18: The ABA looks to remove barriers, and we examine...
17: That's not my question, ma'am. Do you believe that all of us have implicit biases?
18: I've expressed what the ABA is doing.
1: You know what's amazing about this? We're 35 seconds in, and I've made this joke a couple times now about Brandon Gill, questioning somebody. It sounds like when I ask my wife where she wants to go to eat. Like, cause I don't know what the answer is. It takes so long, man. It's like, but where do you want to go? And she wants me to come up with the right answer. They're resisting because they know he's the guy that can trap them in some sort of stupidity of their logic. So they're trying not even to say yes to the easy parts of the questions where, all right, if the ABA, the American Bar Association, has this on their website, then the person in charge there can probably say, yes, we believe that this is true. All right, now let me play a little bit more audio, and then we can keep reacting.
17: So that is the ABA's position, as expressed by their website. Against which groups do you have implicit biases?
18: The ABA believes that it's important to always...
17: Are you going to filibuster? Because it doesn't make you sound very good. I'm going to ask you again, against which groups do you have implicit biases?
18: It's important to always examine everyone's point of view and where they may... need to consider.
17: It is. What about your point of view?
1: What about you?
18: I am here as the president of the American Bar Association.
17: And I'm asking you what your implicit biases are.
1: Because if we all have them, you have them.
17: Yep. Have you reflected on your implicit biases?
18: I think about how I operate the world constantly.
1: Okay, I like that he went troll mode toward the end there. She's a black woman, by the way, if anyone was wondering who she may or may not be biased toward, or if he's even asking that question with anyone in mind. It's just funny to me that if you turn any of these thoughts on an individual and ask them, what do you personally think about yourself? Most of us would say, of course we don't. Of course I don't have that. But when you say everybody else does, it kind of makes you seem like a jerk.
0: Yeah, for sure. And I remember there was another one he just done recently with the director of the Smithsonian, I believe, Dr. Hartig. And he goes, do you think it's appropriate to sell Latina power things in the gift shop? And you just know he's setting her up for like the white power question that's going to come next. And just like the director of the ABA, they just start playing defense immediately. I mean, he is quickly becoming my favorite person to watch.
1: Now, he's amazing. Is Mickey Mouse racist was one of the other questions he asked that woman. All right, we got to take a break. A lot coming up. This is Craig Collins and Jerry Lopez filling in 9 to noon, 93 WIBC.
19: Tomorrow on Tony Katz of the Morning News, Indiana reporting nearly 600 cases of cyclosporiasis. And you wonder why I don't use the bathroom back at the studio. 6 to 9 a.m., Tony Katz of the Morning News, right here on 93 WIBC.
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1: WIBC. My name is Craig Collins. He is Jerry Lopez. We are your 9 to noon show today, hanging out. Thrilled to be here. Spaceballs is making a sequel. I'm not sure if you knew about this, Jerry. Comic-Con has been featuring some of the actors and maybe some stuff, scenes from the movie that we're not allowed to see yet because we're not at Comic-Con. But I'm asking the question if it will be as funny. I know Mel Brooks didn't write or direct it, even though he is going to be one of the characters in it. They're bringing back the whole cast from the original movie. But also, the rules have changed in 2026 compared to before, the late 80s. Blazing Saddles will probably never be remade. I can't imagine there ever being a follow-up to that because of how unfriendly it is to the rules of today. But do you think Spaceballs 2, the new one, will actually be good?
0: Listen, I'm a huge Spaceballs, the first one fan. Really excited for a new one to come out. But those are some of my favorite movies, right? Beverly Hills Cop, loved it. The new one sucked.
1: It's terrible.
0: Coming to America, loved it. The new one sucked. So we've done this a bunch of times. I expect the same, yeah. But I want to add it to the rotation.
1: Yeah, well, I wish they had named it what Mel Brooks wanted to name it, which was a joke in the first one, Spaceballs 2, The Search for More Money. Because at least in that, like, they'd be saying out loud that they're all showing up for a paycheck. They're hoping it's good, but when you talk about those Beverly Cop movies or anything, the only one that's still making good movies that are based on his original movies, I think, is Rocky. Like anytime a new Balboa or anything, or even the Creed movies that came out, even though they dropped Sylvester Stallone from the third one, they've all been pretty good.
0: What do you think about Happy Gilmore?
1: I want to plead the fifth on that. I didn't hate it. It's not the same as the original one. Like there were some funny things, but I don't even know why they killed off the wife. So for anyone, this is a spoiler, but the female character in that movie dies in the first few minutes for some reason.
0: If you start the movie, the spoiler is now right there. I mean, she maybe says less than 30 words.
1: Right. Yeah, it's crazy that I don't know why they killed her off. That's called fridging the female character. Did you know that?
0: I've never heard that term.
1: It's a term. Yeah, it says when you put the female character in the refrigerator, or you just put her on ice, or you kill her off so that the male character has a motivation. They got mad in Deadpool 2 that this also happened. They took that actress out, that like his girlfriend actress out, and then the whole movie was about him trying to save her. Apparently, people hate that now. You should not fridge the female character.
0: I'd never heard that term, but that's exactly what they did. They did that. His motivation for his wife. Yeah.
1: The entire movie was in. Yeah, honestly, it just wasn't as. They just can't capture the same magic, man. I love Adam Sandler. I still think he's really funny, but his movies, maybe not. I like his stand up more now, which he's doing again. $50,000 is the price that they say you'll pay for a dog over the course of its life. People are wondering if that is, in fact, too much. You're not worth it. And it's all kinds of things that go into this. I wonder if anyone that actually has a dog gives a crap, though, because whenever you do inevitably spend some money on your dog for whatever reason, I think it's the easiest member of the household to throw money at, because the dog just wants to be alive and wants to be happy and wants to look at you when you get home. So if I have to spend a little extra money on my dog, I'm okay with it.
0: Yeah, to include the kids. Like, give me the dog all day. Give me the dog all day.
1: Right. Yeah, exactly, man. I mean, my dog is the only living thing in my entire life that's been so happy to see me every time she's ever seen me in my entire life. Yeah. No one else acts like that. So if I need to throw some cash that way, I will, in fact, do it. Before we take a break, one last one that I saw that I thought was interesting. An anxious worker who refused to be on a camera during a Zoom meeting just won a lawsuit in which she's going to be paid, I think, millions of dollars for the harm done of having to be on a camera she didn't want to be on. This originally happened in 2021. The case, I think, went to court in 2023. It is crazy that you can make money because someone wanted to see you during a Zoom call.
0: I am underachieving, Craig. I am underachieving, dude.
1: Me too, man.
0: Jeez.
1: I gotta sue for that too. All right, we'll be back in a bit. Craig Collins, Jerry Lopez filling in 93 WIBC.

0: Hi, I'm Dr. Kandula, founder of Advent. We know that when you breathe well, you live better. Just ask our patient, Andy.
1: As long as I can remember, I've had issues breathing through my nose. Since starting this journey and having this procedure done, day-to-day life has just gotten better. I'm able to do all the things that I want to do without having to think about breathing. I breathe through my nose. I sleep through the night. I don't wake up with headaches.
0: Advent can deliver long-term results in about 20 minutes with simple in-office procedures. 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
1: Best advice I can give anybody that has sinus sleep issues, just get it checked out. 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
10: Coming up in 2 minutes from the Price Point Comfort Mitsubishi Electric Studios, a football player in custody, you'll hear who that was, a medical director talking about an indie shooting from this week that you may have heard of, and an update that you'll hear from the Indiana Department of Natural Resources. 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
11: A school shooter pleads guilty. I'm Chris Foster, Fox News. A teenager charged with killing four people at his high school in Georgia 2 years ago changes his plea to guilty on all charges.
12: Colt Gray was 14 years old when accused of gunning down two students and two adults at Appalachian High School in Winder, Georgia, outside Athens. He's now 16 and is pleading to all 55 counts against him, which include murder, battery, and child cruelty.
13: You wish to voluntarily give up those rights and enter a guilty plea today?
14: Yes, Your Honor.
12: The judge will next determine Gray's sentence. His father, Colin Gray, is already convicted on multiple counts for providing the teen with the rifle, despite knowing his history of mental health issues and threats. Eben Brown, Fox News.
11: President Trump says he's close to deciding whether to order a massive strike on Iran.
15: The Wall Street Journal is reporting that the president has grown skeptical that negotiations can produce a lasting peace and believes that the only thing the Iranians understand is military force. Negotiators, Steve Witkoff and Jared Kushner, reportedly still believe a deal is possible. But the U.S. is surging forces, medics, and weaponry to the region should the president choose to launch an aggressive campaign.
11: Fox's Jackie Heinrich. One set of tariffs with a 150-day limit is expired. A new set takes effect today based on allegations of forced labor in those countries.
16: The Trump administration put in place now tariffs ranging from 10% to 12.5% on 60 countries. In a statement, the U.S. Trade Representative Jamison Greer said today's action will begin to correct what is both a human rights abuse and distorted trade practice to improve the welfare of workers everywhere. Senior administration officials are saying that this does not replace the Section 122 tariffs that ended at 12:01 a.m. Eastern Time this morning. However, the new tariffs come into effect the moment the old ones ended by law.
11: Fox business correspondent Edward Lawrence. There's a ceremonial opening today for the new Gordie Howe Bridge between Detroit and Windsor, Ontario, Canada, with no American officials invited. 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
10: He He's now in custody. It's 75 and mostly cloudy in the Circle City. I'm Jake McDaniel. Here's what's trending at 11:02. An IU football player named Tyrone Beerus Jr. sitting in jail following his arrest yesterday in Bloomington. Police took the Warren Central graduate from Indianapolis into the Monroe County Jail. Beerus faces preliminary charges of strangulation and domestic battery. IU Athletics says it knows about his arrest and is gathering more info. When two Indy police officers were shot Wednesday by a man who was later killed, someone helped save one of the officers' lives. IEMS Medical Director Dr. Mark Leo says the kits given to officers are made possible through generous donations.
14: Central Indiana Police Foundation has done a tremendous job getting these individual first aid kits to our police officers so that each of them have one.
10: Leo tells Fox 59 that IMPD is using these kits more often because officers are responding to more shootings and stabbings. The Indiana Department of Natural Resources said a kid died days after being recovered from a pond in Greensburg. Conservation officers say a family member found the kid unconscious in the pond this past Friday. Medics took that kid to a hospital in Ohio, and conservation officers were told Thursday the kid later died. Indiana Republican Senator Todd Young is calling for the passage of his bill that goes after fraudsters. Here's Jarrett Lewis.
17: The senator speaking on the Senate floor this week in support of his Assisting Small Businesses, Not Fraudsters Act, legislation that would prevent people convicted of defrauding certain COVID-era SBA loan and grant programs from getting SBA financial aid in the future.
18: Unfortunately, during the COVID pandemic, some individuals exploited emergency Small Business Administration relief programs for personal gain.
17: Senator Young said these programs do not exist to reward those who have defrauded taxpayers. Jarrett Lewis, 93, WIBC Mobile News.
10: And the Las Vegas Raiders signing former IU quarterback Fernando Mendoza to his four-year multi-million dollar contract with a fifth-year option. I'm Jake McDaniel on The Level on the Go and on WIBC.com. Jerry Lopez and Craig Collins coming up in 1 minute on a Friday morning. It's 11:04.
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21: WIBC. My name is Craig Collins. He is Jerry Lopez. We are your 9 to noon show today and thrilled to be here. Elon Musk did an interview, and a bunch of the stuff that Elon Musk said went viral, mostly because he looked at media, the person interviewing him, and told them that people hate you. But this was after the person representing media said that everybody hates Elon. So it was kind of a stupid fight, but a funny fight to me. Here's a little bit of the back and forth where Elon seemed to say to the face of someone in the media that he is not alone in his dislike of the way that they cover pretty much everything. Oh, you saying he can't hear it again? I think that's my problem. I hit something wrong here. Let me do it again. Let's try this audio again. I can hear it on my end. You can now hear
22: politics. It. You don't even live there.
23: I think of it as the sort of the West collectively.
22: But do you see why this makes people think that this man who has all this power, he's the world's richest man, he thinks he has a right to influence our politics. It makes people, it's why, you know, we started this conversation saying superlatives. It's why people loathe you. I mean, some people do loathe you.
23: Yes, some people do.
22: But do you understand why? Do you think what you're doing is helpful for Western democracy?
23: Maybe some people do loathe me. That's probably true. I don't care.
21: I don't care.
23: But the fact that, as you pointed out, a quarter billion people follow me is that I think a lot more people actually like me than don't. And I think a lot more people hate you and the media.
21: Oh, that's so good.
23: More than you realize.
21: Yes, I think that a lot of the media pretends that they're still respected, and they're not. What do you think of this, Jerry?
0: Yeah, I think it's really funny that you see the media go after this one person on the right who seems to have a little bit of influence. We finally have a fighter on the right, and they are all hands on deck on Elon.
21: Yeah, well, and honestly, Elon feels like at times he's not even really on the right anymore. He said he wanted to launch his own party for a bit. He was feuding with President Trump for a while there, although they seem to have made up and gotten better. He is now also giving his opinion of immigration
23: in favor
21: here.
23: Of immigration, obviously, I'd be hypocritical if I wasn't, since I'm an immigrant to the United States. I'm in favor of immigration if the person immigrating is going to be a productive member of society, if they're going to be honest, and if they're not going to mistreat people in that country, they're going to.
21: So he wants them to be good, honest people who do good things when they come here. I also want to know who they are and what their history is. So I want them to come into the country legally so we can vet them. But there is an opinion that's not exactly aligned with a side. It's just his own personal belief.
0: Yeah, that's racist, right? That's what I'm supposed to say. It's racist. You want to check?
21: It's something.
0: You want to check people? You want them to follow rules and stuff? Racist. Right.
21: How dare I? How dare anybody say that? Also in the news, John Thune is more and more a target of the president. He said this in a rally earlier this week in Georgia, that Thune is a thorn in his side and basically a rhino. And then actually it was also brought up, the White House press secretary, Caroline Leavitt, said that he's losing patience. That would be President Trump with Thune and an unwillingness to try to pass the SAVE Act.
1: His patience is running out.
2: Look, the president spoke about this directly yesterday. His patience is running out. He wants to see as much of the SAVE America passed as possible by the August recess. He knows that's what the American people want to see passed. He was just traveling on the road yesterday, spoke about this, and there was a very loud applause from the people in the audience, the everyday Americans, because voter ID is common sense. They want proof of citizenship in our elections. And the president feels very strongly about that. And I would just add, you know, the American people elected overwhelmingly Republicans to lead not just this White House, but also the House and the Senate. The House did its job. The Senate needs to do its job.
21: Yeah, the Senate needs to do its job. And they're resisting doing their job because they don't want to. That's one of the problems. And even just getting a vote on record where people say no or fight it would be valuable to me. What do you think of this?
0: How do you think this thing ultimately ends? Because we've got to pass voter ID.
21: We do. We have to. Well, you know what's funny is in Texas, voter ID is a thing. You have to, and I was living in Illinois for a while where voter ID is definitely not a thing. So when I moved from Illinois to Texas and voted in the most recent primaries, I was kind of thrilled that they're like, we need to see your ID. And I was like, sure, of course you do. So it's not a problem. The funniest part about the way that the left or the, you know, Chuck Schumer's of the world handle this is they pretend that it would cause some massive disruption in our voting process, and it doesn't. Anywhere that does have it, it's just fine. And of course you're going to see it be fine, because if you go to like the south side of Harlem or something and talk to people and ask them why they think that black people, for instance, don't have IDs, they laugh at you. They go, why the hell would you think that? What part of you know, that makes sense? Because it doesn't. It's not racist. It's not bad. It's simply good.
0: Right, and the excuses that the left gives for why we shouldn't have it are overtly racist.
21: Yes, they are. They actually are, like pretending as though people don't. You know what's funny to me?
0: Wasn't it Governor Hochul from New York said young black kids don't know how to use computers?
21: Yes, absolutely she did. You know what's been funny to me? This entire week, people have been obsessed with the fact that the Olive Garden pasta pass needs a photo ID. Have you heard about this?
0: I saw a meme on this.
21: Yeah, I thought this was so funny that people are like, you can't get free pasta or your pass access to your pass of pasta without an ID, but you can vote. That seems wrong. I think that the pasta should be more accessible than voting.
0: We need to get this thing wrapped up, but this goes back to what we said before. We have control and we can't get the most simple things passed. Why are we arguing with ourselves over voter ID?
21: Well, that comes down to the individual representatives in certain places, because there are a lot of people trying to get this done and there's only a few people that are stopping it. So I think that's really where the term rhino has come from, is when you see power on a side and you see a few people wielding an outstretched amount of that power in other ways and, you know, preventing things from getting done across the board, you have to blame those individuals. You have to call them out. And Thune is now the target of a lot of this because he seems to be the face and the head of refusing to at least attempt to try to move forward with this or potentially get rid of the filibuster so they could move it by a simple majority, both of which seems like things he doesn't want to do, which does seem like a mistake. But I think you need to blame the individuals holding it up, and we can find out who those people are.
0: Yeah, and especially if we don't take it to a vote, it's even harder to figure out who it is. So right now it's just Thune.
21: Yeah, well, it's Thune and a couple others, but we'll see what goes on with them.
0: Do we have an update on Mitch McConnell?
21: As to whether or not he's alive? Yeah, is that what you mean?
0: Yeah, where in the world is Mitch McConnell?
21: I don't know. I'll say this about McConnell. I know that he was making phone calls to people.
0: He made
21: a lot
0: 28
21: of
0: hours worth of phone calls in 16 hours.
21: Right, and they were all 20 minutes, which was weird. Every single person talked to him. I don't know if he had like a stopwatch that he would get to 20 minutes with each person. But the thing about McConnell that I'm confused by, because there's a lot of Republicans who would want to see him go away. They don't think that he's been good for many of the things that people want to get done now. The thing I'm confused by is why you want to hold on to power so much at this stage of your life. Like, because he's not the only one. We've seen this before, Dianne Feinstein and others, where they seemed to need to die in office. And I don't know what the pull is of politics specifically, the benefits of it, the power of it, the, I don't know, corruption and fraudulent stealing of our money of it, whatever it might be. But something seems to cause these individuals from their bedside or for months for the guy out of Jersey that wanted to have, depression treatment, which is fine, but then also come back to a job that he should have lost, that most of us would have lost. I don't understand. The desire to so cling to these positions when your life is basically begging you to go not do anything anymore and to relax and enjoy what time you have left.
0: I think, unfortunately, the reality in this case, or maybe in this case, I know in some cases, at least in our previous president, I think the people that are closest to this person in power don't want to lose the power they get by that person being in charge.
21: Sure. I agree with that, too. I think that there are people who see the benefit of someone who's alive but not doing anything as someone that I can control, I can manipulate. Actually, there's some Hunter Biden audio out there that's pretty interesting. Maybe we'll play that after we take a break, because a couple of those moments where Hunter is saying things out loud about how great his dad is, how incredible his dad is, it makes you wonder like how much of that power he controlled when Joe Biden was in office. But all right, we can take a break. Come back in a little bit. This is Craig Collins, Jerry Lopez filling in on your 9 to noon show, 93 WIBC.
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21: WIBC. My name is Craig Collins. He is Jerry Lopez. We are your 9 to noon show today. Thrilled to be here with you. You were asking about Mitch McConnell a little bit ago, and I knew I had some audio. So I took a little bit early of a break so that we could get to this audio. This is Kentucky GOP Senator Rand Paul being asked a question about if he's seen Mitch McConnell, if he's talked to Mitch McConnell, if he's had any sort of interaction with the man since he went into the hospital back on June 14th. And Rand Paul just shakes his head no and just walks away from the camera. Let's see how much of this audio actually will work.
30: Senator, have you been able to speak with McConnell or visit him in the hospital?
21: Nope. No, I have not.
30: No?
21: It's just a lot of head shaking.
30: Do you speak with him?
21: Got anything?
30: To find out how he's doing?
21: Do you know if he's alive? And that's it. And then he gets on an elevator and leaves. That's all I have. But that's the latest update in the world of Mitch McConnell and how he's doing, Jerry, is a lot of people saying they haven't talked to him recently. I guess just to reiterate it, I would hope for their own sake that people who get to a place in their health where you're day to day, kind of you're not even sure if you're going to get better or not, that you would just quit your job in politics and let somebody else take the reins and live whatever life you have left in a much happier way.
0: Yeah, and I don't know that it's been confirmed yet, but wasn't there a story that his wife went and met with the vice president of China?
21: That was confirmed. There were photos of her there. It was right when he first went into the hospital that she was on a trip that she didn't cancel. So she went and met with some people and then came back. That's confirmed. That definitely happened. It's weird. For a variety of reasons, one of which is just the optics of it being China, but the other one being how little maybe she cares about her husband, Mitch McConnell, that she didn't cancel the trip and come back when he went to the hospital for what I think a lot of people think is a heart attack, even though I don't think he's actually confirmed that.
0: Yeah, very, very weird. I would be very upset if my wife went on a trip.
21: Dude, it wouldn't.
0: And I'm dying.
21: It wouldn't happen.
0: Yeah.
21: I'm married to a Latina woman. I remember the only time that she's ever missed anything in the world of the hospital. Someone told her to go home, to like grab some stuff. And then I had an emergency appendectomy performed while she was at home that I woke up to her being mad at people. Like she was still mad hours later.
0: You got in trouble for that.
21: I did. Yeah, I did. Cause they told her that they didn't need her for a few hours. And then, you know, and I don't know what she would have done. I kept telling her that as I was waking up from the anesthesia is like, she couldn't have done the operation and I'm fine now. But she's still mad about that probably to this day. One other news story that I thought was interesting, and then we'll have some fun with some sillier stuff. A member of J.D. Vance's Secret Service detail is under investigation over potentially leaking certain information, information that may have put J.D. Vance in danger, had, you know, people wielded it in a certain way. Essentially, it's a failure of Secret Service to do the very basics of their job. This comes on the heels of the White House Correspondents' Dinner being attempted a second time tonight and hopefully going very well. But I think it's been resounding. Both the right and the left have condemned a Secret Service member leaking any kind of sensitive information about a person they're supposed to be protecting.
0: Yeah, 100%. That's got to be the most secure person in the country, definitely in the chain of command. There doesn't need to be a one strike and you're outlaw. There needs to be you mess up at all and you're and next, because this is it doesn't get more important than this.
21: Well, and I wonder how this continues to happen. I wonder in what, like, variety we're seeing things where people, and I remember the story of the guy who was leaking sensitive documents. He was part of the military to, like, his Discord chat. Like, he was just telling them stuff that he shouldn't have been telling them, and he didn't know who was in it. Discord is an app that people use mostly who play video games to talk to each other. And, like, that became enough of a thing that that person got arrested. Do young people who get some of these positions just kind of think the information doesn't have to be a complete secret that you can tell some people, but maybe not everybody will find out? You know, like, I don't get that part, the part of taking this too nonchalantly and not serious enough.
0: Yeah, so I was a counterterrorism analyst. I had a TS, which is Top Secret Sensitive Compartmented Information Clearance, TSSCI. Wow. A lot of the stuff that I had, it wasn't sexy at all. I mean, it wasn't about aliens. It wasn't about JFK. It was, you know, just numbers and nothing sure. that anybody would find interesting. But in the wrong hands would be very helpful to an enemy. I think sure. a lot of these cases, it's some young punk kid probably that is trying to be cool and doesn't understand the ramifications of what they're actually doing.
21: Yeah. No, I don't know. That's what I think it is, too. I think it's people who believe that there's certain places where you might be able to share something you're told not to share because, oh, these people aren't going to do anything with it, and how reckless and dangerous that can be. All right, let's have some fun. Let's talk about some other stuff. I saw a topic that I really liked a lot earlier this week where a older woman wrote to Dear Abby to say that she was sick of her husband and car rides together. They have to drive like an hour to see their grandkids. And she just could not be in the car any longer with a man that I think she'd been married to for a very long time. That seems to have inspired an additional question on social media. Who is easier to travel with,

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1: Everybody else, you got to hit that barrier, right? You hit that bar where a few hours in, you've been trapped in the box with people that you might like, and all of a sudden you really don't like them for a long amount of time. I just think it's funny for that woman who wrote into the Dear Abby column that, like, she's basically going to have to start driving separate in order to see the grandkids because she can't be around her husband any more than when they're at home and she gets that space.
2: And honestly, he might appreciate it.
1: Yeah, it's funny.
2: He's been waiting forever. Maybe he weaponized. We call it, what is it? Weaponized incompetence. He did this on purpose so she would drive separately. Kudos to him.
1: Have you ever been accused of that, weaponizing some incompetence?
2: No, but I now know that my mom does that.
1: Okay, yeah. All right. I've been accused of it before. I really am incompetent sometimes, though. Like, the problem is that there are things that you're not really good at. And so sometimes you get blamed for those. I can give you an example if you want.
2: Definitely.
1: Whenever I fold the clothes, my wife says I don't do it well enough. So she refolds all of our clothing. And, like, after a few shots, Jerry, this isn't on me anymore. I've folded it. I thought I did a good job. You think you can do a better job? It's your choice if you want to refold them. If you want me in there again, I'm in. But if you don't want me in, this is a you job now.
2: And you said you're married to a Latina?
1: I am married to a Latina,
2: yes. Your will is updated? You need to make sure all your papers legit, brother.
1: Yeah, I got to check with her. I think she's probably written my will, and it says everything goes to her. Yeah. I'm pretty sure that's all.
2: You need to learn how to start folding that laundry ASAP, Craig.
1: Dude, I fold it. It just doesn't fold as fancy as she does. There's got to be something like that in your relationship. No? Everything you do perfect?
2: No. I wanted it to be perfect. That's why I fold my own clothes now.
1: I try to fold my own. She refolds mine. Anyway. All right, we'll move on. The other story I saw that I like... you may be able to log into a secure app by sending a selfie. That is a brand new thing that Google is trying out and others are trying out, where you actually have to constantly be taking photos of yourself in order to get past any sort of wall. It's very similar to a lot of the ways that we do it now. I think the only concern is that the photo is stored another place by another company and another app. It might be the most secure way to not have people break into things, but it is also the most common way to have your photo all over the place.
2: I mean, not just that, but think about if you use all these filters and makeup on your face and you look different every single day.
1: Sure.
2: What happens then?
1: Yeah, I don't know. It doesn't recognize you at all. You got to take like 6, 7, 8 photos in order to get that done. Yes. I don't use any apps at all. Any filters, any of that stuff. Are you a filter guy or no?
2: Not a chance. Not a chance.
1: Good. Yeah, I know. I don't know what this is. I don't know how they're doing whatever they're doing. But I do like the fact, again, that they're trying to make stuff more secure, because I will also say that it feels like every couple months I get an email from somebody that some website I'm a part of has been hacked and all my information is on the internet. You know, and that happens every few months from every company that you might ever work for, or work with. So it seems that we do need to secure things better. I don't know if this is the route to it or if there's a better one, but it doesn't seem like my data has been protected well.
2: Yeah, not by me or anybody else, to be honest.
1: Right, yeah. No, honestly, I have a lot of military members of my family who tell me that I should take my Facebook down, all my information, like start removing it from the internet, because having all that out there so easily discoverable is, in fact, a pretty big problem in our society.
2: Yeah, I mean, if you're going to go that route, you might as well start canning your own beans and all that stuff, too. I think that's a little extreme. There's no need for all that just yet.
1: All right. Good to know. I'm glad that you're a little bit on both sides of this discussion, and I don't think I could can beans. I can't fold clothes, Jerry. I don't know what you're talking about the beans thing. All right. We'll take a quick break. A lot coming up, a very little amount of time left. We are thrilled to be with you today on 93 WIBC as your 9 to noon show. After the break, I will talk a little bit about, because Jerry mentioned it a couple times, the senators who are holding the Save America Act back. There are 4 of them. Mitch McConnell is one. I will tell you who the other ones and more in just a bit on 93 WIBC.
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14: London Club guilty plea. I'm Jake McDaniel. Here's what's trending at 11:30. Singer Chris Brown has pleaded guilty today to fighting at a nightclub in London. Co-defendant rapper Hoodie Baby also pleaded guilty. The incident happened at the club in the Mayfair area of the city in 23, and sentencing is set for October 26. Four more states being linked to the Cyclospora outbreak. The CDC is now connecting cases from Illinois, Kansas, Oklahoma, and Pennsylvania to the nationwide outbreak caused by the Cyclospora parasite. And the Las Vegas Raiders signing Fernando Mendoza to his four-year multi-million dollar fully guaranteed contract with a fifth-year option.
15: Excited to be a part of the Silver and Black. Can't wait.
14: The former IU quarterback helped the Hoosiers complete an undefeated 16-0 season with a win over Miami. I'm Jake McDaniel, on the level, on the go, and on WIBC.com.
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16: July 24th, 1781. Earlier in the month, French forces under General Rochambeau linked up with Washington's Continental Army outside New York. It was the moment the alliance became real. not just ships and money, but boots on the ground. Washington had been fighting a war of survival for 6 years. Now he had a partner. The combined force they were building would move south before the summer was over. A British army was waiting for them in Virginia. It didn't know what was coming.
13: The spirit of 76, as we celebrate 250 years, remember to thank God for our liberty, love your country for our freedoms, and proudly share your patriotism. 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
2: WIBC. My name is Craig Collins. He is Jerry Lopez. We are filling in on 9 to noon today with you. Thrilled to be here. The U.S. has continued its attacks on Iran, and the President of the United States has said that something else might be coming. He is considering, quote, a massive attack on Iran, as Tehran has labeled us, you know, crazy and horrible and terrible as they're one to do. I don't really care what they're saying. But what is your reaction, Jerry, to the idea that a massive attack may be coming, something different, according to the president, what we've done so far?
17: Well, a massive attack at this point could be to what you spoke about earlier before, was hitting infrastructure, hitting the electrical plants, hitting water, yes, water facilities, hitting bridges where you shut down transportation, where people can't even go about their day. We've been pretty strategic up until this point. If we take it to the next level, we are now creating a humanitarian crisis that maybe is not there already.
2: Sure. That is the main criticism of taking things further. But what exactly further means, I don't know. And if you do hit infrastructure at all, you have to do it in a way that you can validate militarily and not just do it for the sake of, you know, bombing them back to the Stone Ages, which is something that Trump has said before. But, and this is where I think you and I differ, I do believe that Iran needs to be convinced that they have no cards. And you would think that most people in the position that Iran is in would have already figured that out by now, that we've done enough to convince them that they do have to play ball and behave the way we need to, and that hasn't occurred yet. So I am an advocate for taking the Strait of Hormuz in whatever capacity that is, and however that looks, including if it involves boots on the ground to both take it and then secure it. I think once the Strait of Hormuz is no longer at all controlled by Iran, but controlled by the United States, it categorically changes their capability of even putting pressure on any part of the world. And I think that that's the inevitable reality of where we are right now, that regardless of how many regimes we switch and change, and I think we've said before that we killed at least two of them, the next step has to be taking the thing that they are using most often to not just harm us, and they really only harm us a tiny bit, because of the, you know, way that oil is traded on a world stage. We don't get, as President Trump has said multiple times, any of our oil from things transported through the Strait of Hormuz, but others do. And we need to upend that leverage point.
17: Yeah, there's no way that this ends peacefully and in a way that's advantageous to us, because why else would we have entered this conflict anyway if we weren't going to end in a better and more advantageous space with Iran controlling the Strait of Hormuz in any capacity.
2: All right. So you're saying that you also believe that the United States has to control the Strait of Hormuz.
17: I don't know that it can be us. I don't want to be in charge of that thing, but somebody over there needs to be. I don't think that it should be up to us.
2: But who then would? I apologize to ask you this, but if you think that Iran can't control it and the U.S. shouldn't, then who would?
17: There's got to be a coalition of countries over there. I don't want it to be up to us to be controlling this for forever.
2: Yeah, but if the other countries...
17: I mean, we could do it now. We could easily do it now.
2: I know. Yeah, I'm curious, because the difficulty and the thing you're saying is getting those other countries to want to do it.
17: Well, and having the capacity to be able to do it if somebody decides to fight back.
2: I think it'll be us. I think it's going to have to be us. And I think that President Trump has said things about tolls before. The United States will benefit somehow. And then when he made jokes about that, as far as even just the blockade goes, he said countries called him and wanted to make deals. I think there's a way for us to financially benefit from doing something that doesn't then also put the world in jeopardy, that is not, in fact, Iran. And I think that's just the cost of doing business.
17: Definitely.
2: So part of me thinks there might be a way for us to control it long term, benefit from doing it, and make the world a better place than letting Iran have that as its strangle point.
17: Well, see, you have my attention now. If it's going to benefit us, that's a little bit different. What I don't want is what we've done in every other circumstance, where we just have these bases and we're stuck in places for forever. But if we're going to control it, we're going to charge a toll because we're creating security.
2: Well, I'm not saying that that's genuinely what they're talking about right now. But
17: it makes sense, though.
2: with the blockade, the president had made comments about a 20%, if you remember that, a 20% like fee off the top.
17: Right.
2: Which to me as an East Coast Italian.
17: It sounded very mafia-ish.
2: It did. It sounded very, like every time that you go through the Strait of Hormuz, we get 20%.
17: Yeah.
2: And then he said that a bunch of. He said that a bunch of countries called him and said that they wanted to make deals to prevent the 20% off the top, which is fine. Like whatever avenue you go to get it done, I can see that as the only avenue that Iran thinks it has, other than our media. To be honest, the only other thing that is working against the president of the United States in choosing to take action against Iran, which no one had done before him, but everyone thought was a good idea, they just didn't do it, has been the way that our media has shaped this discussion, and even the ways at times they pretend as though Iran is winning this conflict, because they're far from winning this. They're just not giving up to the degree we want them to quite yet. They seem to be willing to allow the vast majority of their military capabilities to be bombed into the ether. And really the only thing they seem to have to harm us with is drones. Drones seem to be at the forefront of what they do in the Strait of Hormuz and potentially what they did in Jordan. And drones are uniquely hard to fight because they're cheap and you can have a whole lot of them. Ukraine is showing how valuable they can be against a much stronger force in Russia. But I do think that if you fully, take action, as Trump is saying, that goes beyond just bombing more and actually taking something that they want, I think they become much more likely to make a deal.
17: Well, I agree with that completely. But to your point with the media being one of our biggest enemies or detractors of what actually needs to be done, I couldn't agree with you more. As a veteran, that's what we saw. It's not only were you fighting the war, but you're fighting the war of hearts and minds over there and back home. With whatever story's told. We could flick this mosquito and it'll just keep coming back, or should we just smack it one time and be done? The problem is, what story's going to be told if there's blood and guts of the mosquito all over my arm?
2: I know. I understand. Well, and I would say this because I do think that part of the problem is Iran is cheering for our media to convince Trump to stand down.
17: Yeah, of course.
2: And they can consume our media just like anyone else can. And so I think that the biggest naive aspect of this, and I hear it all the time. I hear people who say, I don't want a forever war. I don't want a forever war. This isn't a forever war yet. If it goes on for multiple years, you can sit down and tell me that you don't want a forever war, but we've been at this for like 4 months, and there are genuine conversations about ramping up the way that we're fighting them to make sure that it doesn't last 4 more months. So I don't know what version of society actually thinks we're in a forever war already. And I hear that a lot.
17: I mean, I don't even know that I would even consider this a war, to be honest with you. It seems like a bombing campaign. A war is, okay, we're going to war now. It's different for me.
2: Sure. I mean, Congress hasn't actually officially declared that we're at war, but yeah, I don't know. For a while, it was a military, what do they call it? Like a military...
17: intervention.
2: intervention, yeah. Something like that thing. Yeah.
17: We wordsmith it all over here.
2: Yeah, of course we do. Acronyms, big part skirmish. Of the military, too. audio of John Thune complaining about Caroline Leavitt apparently has gone viral. I think CNN played this earlier today. I just found this on social media. I'm going to hit play on this real quick.
18: Maybe she or somebody else ought to get on the phone and get the votes. Right? It's 50 around here. So instead of, pointing the finger at Republicans, they might think about going after the people who are stopping it on the floor, which is the Democrats. And if there are Republicans that they think are gettable, get on the phone.
2: Yeah, there are four Republicans who are a big part of the problem here. So it's not just the Democrats. I do think it's interesting that Thune is saying that Caroline Leavitt or anyone else should be getting on the phone with Democrats to try to convince them to vote for the Save America Act, because that's obviously not going to happen as far as his suggestion for how we go about this process. But I don't know. Mitch McConnell is one of the holdouts, which he seems a little hard to reach right now. Susan Collins is another. Lisa Murkowski and Tom Tillis, along with Thune, choosing not to bring this up for a vote. So should the White House be intervening directly with these senators, which I assume they probably have? And Susan Collins, for example, is fairly likely to get reelected now that Graham Plattner, the crazy Nazi, is out of the race. But what do you think of that?
17: I mean, I think it needs to come up for a vote. Let's get everybody on the record. But I want to know why. Why are these other senators against the Save America Act? It makes no sense to me, unless they're holding up some other funding, some other budget a thing that they want later on hostage.
2: Yeah. Those four senators that I named actually fought the Save America Act being added to a immigration funding package. So I think part of their reasoning for doing it is saying that they didn't think the things were connected enough or
17: oh, now
2: but
17: it matters.
2: Was a sly way. What's that?
17: Now it matters. They've been doing this for years.
2: Right. It was a sly way to get this passed on a simple majority, and these four stood against it. And I think that that did show us, but to your point, an actual vote would show even more which potential Republicans are against it. But with the filibuster, you actually have to get to 60, and they won't get there without Democrats anyway. So I think a lot of the discussion is also about getting rid of the filibuster, or at least I would say this about a topic we talk about a lot, at least turning it back into what it was, which is the only way you can filibuster is to stand and talk.
17: Yep.
2: You're not allowed to just say, I filibuster and walk away. It has to be a thing you do until you can't do it anymore, and then it ends.
17: And no, hey, if you're going to filibuster, I want you up there, and I want to let's run right. this marathon session. See how long you right. go.
2: Yeah, I want Mr. Smith Goes to Washington, man, every single time
17: yeah.
2: with these people. Yeah. All right, well, we'll take a break. We'll come back and have a little bit of fun before we get out of here on your Friday. This is your 9 to noon show on 93 WIBC. I'm Craig Collins. He's Jerry Lopez filling in.
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2: WIBC, this is your 9 to noon show. My name is Craig Collins. He is Jerry Lopez. We are thrilled to be with you for a few more minutes. I have some crazy animal stories and a crazy criminal story. I don't know which one you want first, Jerry.
17: Bring me the animals.
2: Okay, I got two of them. First, apparently a lot of people in Florida are spotting wild monkeys. They don't know why all of a sudden there are a lot of wild monkeys in Florida. They also don't know what's going to happen if more and more keep showing up. I do have some audio in Silver Springs of people, I think, trying to communicate with the monkeys and also talk about seeing them everywhere all of a sudden for some reason in Florida. That's got to be a pretty odd day to be like, how did we suddenly get so many more monkeys here? Here we go.
1: Looking at a monkey in a tree in Mount Dora. Hi, little monkey friend. You going to try to eat my dog?
3: And I was like, who would have their dog like out on like a busy road? And as I got closer, I was like, oh, my gosh, that's a monkey.
2: I kind of wanted the first monkey to hit the guy in the face when he said, hi, monkey friend, just because that would have been funnier to me. How do you feel about this story?
17: I mean, it's terrifying, right? Monkeys seem cute when they're on the other side of the cage. That puppy decides to run up you and start clawing your face. It's a whole different animal.
2: Yeah. It throws a lot of things. You don't want it to throw at you, too.
17: They're very agile.
2: Yeah. They are agile. You're right. I think it'd be more difficult to fight off like 10 monkeys than one bear. I feel like that would be a much harder thing. Okay. Good that we agree on that. A man also opened a FedEx package inside a FedEx store, and a live iguana jumped out. It scared the dude and everybody that worked inside the store, and I think at some point, the iguana got lost inside the store. Here we go.
4: What you gonna do with this big thingy?
5: I got a thing for him. Okay.
4: Listen, how big is he now?
5: Possibly about 6 feet.
4: Oh, don't open it up.
5: You know what I'm saying?
2: Wow!
5: Grab him by the tail.
17: Yes.
4: Yes, sir.
5: Come on, man.
2: Okay, that dude laughing, the one who opened the box, and I know a lot of it's just screaming and stuff, he was thrilled that his iguana was loose and freaking people out.
17: Definitely. Also, they're shipping these things just live in the boxes?
2: I don't know. I guess that's what it looks like in the video. Maybe this is one of those videos where somebody like fakes it and pretends that they got the box at the FedEx store and then they're really just opening up something they brought from home. I don't know. But the video shows him opening a box and out pops a pretty big iguana.
17: That one guy says, grab him by the tail. I'm thinking, that ain't going to work. Must be his first. Must be his first iguana.
2: Yeah, probably. All right. One last story. You said we're going to do the crazy criminal last, so I got a crazy criminal too. A woman in California was caught stealing bags and bags of bacon and vodka from several different grocery stores, and then she went home. Apparently, her husband was the one that ratted her out. 39-year-old Shanae Watkins had hit up a bunch of different grocery stores and stolen the same two items. She gets home. She's putting it all out. The husband knows it's not legit. He called the cops to get her in trouble, and she got arrested for stealing a bunch of both bacon and, vodka, which I get the desire for both items. Can't just take it from a bunch of places.
17: Yeah, no, listen, me and her do eat from the same basic food groups, but there probably was, some kind of already argument happening. He was like, you know what?
2: Yeah.
17: I'm tired of you. And he called the cops. I wonder if they took the bacon and vodka or if he kept it for himself after she left.
2: I don't know if you can put the bacon back on the shelf, man. Like, it's already left the store. It's gotten all the way to somebody's house. I imagine that stuff's trash. I assume you can take the vodka back.
17: Maybe she burnt the bacon. He called the cops. There's so much more to the story.
2: Know. No, I do love the idea that you and I both think alike in the sense that I'm pretty sure a fight was already going on between these people. And then she came home with a bunch of bacon and a bunch of vodka. And he's like, I gotcha. Now I know that you can be in trouble for this. And so that's cold, though, man. I don't even know what the crime, what the time in jail is going to be for petty theft, because I think that's all it is. It's just a bunch of petty theft charges at a bunch of different places. All right. That's it. It's been fun. It's been a fun Friday. Thank you, Jerry, for hanging out with us.
17: Hey, definitely. I've appreciated working with you, Craig. Hope you have a great weekend, man.
2: Thank you, too. Jerry will be back in this time slot a bunch over the next few weeks. I am in for Dana Lash today, Monday, and Tuesday, so check me out there. Talk to you guys next time. 93 WIBC, your 9 to noon show with Craig Collins and Jerry Lopez.
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35: And that is why peace talks are off indefinitely.
36: There are more shootings. There are more stabbings, unfortunately.
37: It was one of the first National Guard exercises testing the U.S. Army's new Mobile Brigade Combat.
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0: They don't get it, so he's going to make them regret it. Cloudy skies in downtown Indianapolis. Temperatures hanging around the mid-70s, warming up to 81. Good Friday afternoon. I'm Ryan Hedrick. Here's what's trending at noon. President Trump says Iran starting its nuclear program and attempting to take control of the Strait of Hormuz is a no-go with him.
35: And that is why peace talks are off indefinitely.
1: We're doing extremely well. They would like to do something, but I say they're not ready yet. They need more of the same.
35: Now the president is telling Axios about Iran. I'm considering a massive attack, bigger than ever before. I'm close to making a decision. We are all set for it.
0: That's Fox's Peter Ducey. He says the U.S. has carried out 13 straight days of attacks against Iran, but so far those actions have not pushed Iran to give up on its demands. The White House Correspondents Association dinners tonight in D.C. after postponing the event in April following what police say was an attempted assassination against President Trump. Fox's Jackie Heinrich reports on new security measures in place for the event.
3: Include mandatory guest registration for everyone attending. It will pre-vet everyone in that room who will have to show a QR code to get in. There will also be only one entrance. The director of the Secret Service, Sean Curran, says his agency is going all out to secure this event in coordination with other federal and local authorities. And
0: Trump did not attend the annual press event in his first term since the event began in 1924 under President Calvin Coolidge. Every president has attended the event at least once. Four more states are now part of a growing cyclospora outbreak. Illinois, Kansas, Oklahoma, and Pennsylvania have joined Indiana, Kentucky, Michigan, Ohio, and West Virginia in reporting cases linked to the illness. Health officials say the parasite has caused more than 12,000 people to get sick. Some political leaders want answers from Senator Mitch McConnell about when he'll be back in the Senate. Others are questioning whether it's time for him to step down.
4: Kentucky Republican Senator Mitch McConnell was hospitalized June 14th, and only after Senator Lindsey Graham passed did we get any update, with a statement from McConnell saying he'd fallen and developed a mild case of pneumonia, but that he'd since been moved from the hospital to a rehab facility. Democrats have been calling for him to give additional updates.
5: I think that at a certain point we have to be asking where he is.
4: Congresswoman Alexandria Ocasio-Cortez says she understands medical privacy.
5: But we do not have the right to disappear from our jobs without explanation.
4: McConnell's office said they will keep the public updated, but for now referred to the statement that they issued 12 days ago.
0: Fox's Jessica Rosenthal reporting. A new age and the pump gauge. 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
0: And WIBC news time is 12:03. LeBron James is headed to the Philadelphia 76ers on a two-year, $8 million contract with a player option. James is now set to play for his fourth NBA team, joining the Cleveland Cavaliers, Miami Heat, Los Angeles Lakers. He will try to win his fifth NBA title and help the Philadelphia 76ers end their 43-year championship drought. IU defensive end Tyrone Burris Jr. facing felony and misdemeanor charges after his arrest in Bloomington last night. The Warren Central grad from Indianapolis booked into the Monroe County Jail on preliminary charges of strangulation, a felony, and domestic battery, a misdemeanor. A tourniquet can mean the difference between life and death after a shooting or stabbing. That's what happened Wednesday when an Indianapolis cop was shot and a tourniquet was used.
36: There are more shootings, there are more stabbings, unfortunately, than there were 25, 30 years ago.
0: That's Lisa Rawlings, executive director of the Central Indiana Police Foundation, speaking with Fox 59. The Central Indiana Police Foundation says one of the officers shot Wednesday has already been released, and the second continues to recover at Eskenazi Hospital. It is a new era of warfare. Battles are no longer fought on the ground. They're increasingly fought from above with drone technology. And that's why thousands of Hoosiers, along with soldiers from around the world, gathered at Camp Atterbury this week. Here's Jake McDaniel.
37: It was one of the first National Guard exercises testing the U.S. Army's new Mobile Brigade Combat Team concept. Members helped the U.S. Army build a more drone-focused fighting force. Army leaders say drone warfare in Ukraine shows why units must be flexible and easier to disperse.
2: That organization is designed more for needing outside support for transportation of soldiers across the battlefield. That is starting to be added here, where we have a lot more mobility to drive faster and change different directions.
37: Major Colin Davis says the exercise also gave soldiers the chance to test new drone technology and tactics. Jake McDaniel, 93 WIBC Mobile News.
0: Indiana Republican Senator Todd Young calling for the passage of his bill that goes after people that commit fraud.
6: The senator speaking on the Senate floor this week in support of his Assisting Small Businesses, Not Fraudsters Act, legislation that would prevent people convicted of defrauding certain COVID-era SBA loan and grant programs from getting SBA financial aid in the future.
7: Unfortunately, during the COVID pandemic, some individuals exploited emergency Small Business Administration relief programs for personal gain.
6: Senator Young said these programs do not exist to reward those who have defrauded taxpayers. Jarrett Lewis, 93 WIBC Mobile News.
0: If you need to gas up today, it'll be about $3.53 a gallon for regular unleaded, says AAA. I'm Ryan Hedrick on the Level on the Go and at WIBC.com.
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13: Days of hitting Iran. Do I hear 14? I totally hear 14. Don't you? Of course you do. When will it end? Well, when it ends. Lots of talk about the president is tiring of this. He's bothered by this. They're not moving fast enough. He wants to get things done. If you're going to tell me that what we're engaged in is a siege mentality, we'll just keep at it and keep at it and keep at it. Eventually they'll crack. You can't get bothered by time. Time is what you're using. Time is what you're using to get accomplished what you don't want to use ground troops for. I said the words. Ground troops have to go in. If you're going to get the nuclear desk, ground troops have to go in. But I've always said it doesn't have to be just American troops. Well, what if I'm wrong? You don't need any troops. What if all you need to do is just wait them out and let them crack? Now, my only issue with that is that eventually, I think you need to arm the people. They need to take their country back, and you need to let them do the work. So I could have been right and wrong at the same time. Yes, it's going to be some boots on the ground, but it's the boots that are already there. Did I say hello? I'm Tony Katz. The show is Tony Katz Today. We live stream on YouTube and Rumble, Tony Katz, Twitter and X, the same thing, Tony Katz, Facebook, Tony Katz Radio. That is where you find me. This is what we know. We are on day 13. And yes, you still have those members of Congress who are saying, oh, this is terrible and this is awful and this is wrong. We have not yet discussed at what moment, would they say, okay, we have to do something about this? At what moment do they move? At what moment do they get activated to some level of action? This is my question about Tucker. This is my question about all the rest of that crew. They put forth the idea that they are America first people. They put this out there they're really caring about America the most. The question before us is, what shows that? Well, we never would have gotten involved in this war. Okay. That I don't think that actually shows it. What about not getting involved? What about not engaging? What about letting terrorists continue to be terrorists? Shows that you're America first. Well, they were no threat to us. They were no problem to us. Why do you say that with such joy and clarity as if it's true? If we know that Isfahan, Natanz, and Fordow exist, if we know that they're clarion call is the end of Western civilization, the end of the great Satan. It doesn't take too much to put that together. It doesn't take much to note that if you have a nuclear Iran, you have a very, very inhospitable Strait of Hormuz. Well, Tony, we have an inhospitable Strait of Hormuz right now. Yes, right up until that, everything regarding the IRGC and the regime is gone. Then what's so inhospitable? I say we go for a swim, maybe dip our toes in, maybe not. I've never seen the Strait of Hormuz. I don't know how clean that all is. Neither here nor there. Everything will be better when the regime is gone. Because if the regime has a nuclear weapon and control of how oil flows, things get really bad. Tolls, flat out ransoms. Change their minds at any time. Don't make us angry. Things could go boom. The philosophical difference, as I see it, is one that says, here is reality, and then here are those people who believe that the reality doesn't have to affect them. The reality is always going to affect you. And this is where I think Tucker and the vice president don't have the best grip on reality. I could say without any hesitation that Vice President J.D. Vance is a wickedly smart cat. Incredibly bright guy. Absolutely horrifying. Horrifying take on foreign policy. He's wrong. Constantly and consistently wrong. The Times of Israel is reporting that the Pakistani army chief leveraged a private oil venture with the IRGC. It was Vice President J.D. Vance, who was cheering what the Pakistanis were doing in putting together a memorandum of understanding. What is being reported is that the field marshal, Asim Munir, and the commander of the IRGC established a private oil venture, a transport venture, moving Iranian oil into Pakistan despite the U.S. blockade. So they both made crazy bank. Huge amounts of money. The agreement was struck in late March when the war with the U.S. and Israel on Iran was still in its early weeks. And what happened next is that they utilized the venture as a leverage to persuade Iran to halt attacks on Saudi Arabia, saying that renewed missile strikes could jeopardize their shared business. And then, when Iran did launch missiles at Saudi Arabia, they reportedly threatened to shut down the operation, therefore cutting them off from money, and there have been no further strikes that have taken place. So the guy who is doing this from Pakistan is helping the IRGC evade all the sanctions and the blockades by getting oil sold and giving them money, revenues during wartime. I don't blame the vice president for this. The vice president didn't do this. But we all asked the right question. Why is Pakistan the mediator here? Well, they want to play on the world stage. I mean, that was my answer. They want to play on the world stage. They want to be seen as an operator. They want to have a say in what happens. But no one could actually trust the Pakistani government. No rational person. Did J.D. Vance? Or did J.D. Vance go about saying, you know what? We have to deal with the reality the way it is. And the reality is right now is that these people are in the arena. They're in the theater. And if we can get the help from them to get the deal, that's fine. We'll take the help. We'll get the deal. sometimes the war can make strange bedfellows. I agree with that. The problem here is the belief in the deal. You know, Trump used to tell the story of the scorpion. You knew who I was? We knew who the Pakistanis were, and you knew that this was absolutely possible. As a matter of fact, this story is stunning, but not necessarily or specifically surprising. What's surprising is that anybody could think that a memorandum of understanding would actually make sense, that somehow this regime was going to adhere to it, that somehow the regime is righteous and we are the problem. We can argue amongst ourselves, we could sit and have a bourbon on a bar stool, that we, as a nation, haven't done everything perfectly, and that we, when it comes to foreign policy, we have screwed up plenty. One cannot do that and say, but the Iranian regime is just fine and not a problem and not a threat. That is an insane thought. That is a surreal thought. Sometimes it lays out for you exactly the way it is. Exactly the way it is. The Iranian regime has always been a threat because the Islamist has always been a threat. And we can go back to the days of the Barbary pirates if we want to talk about the United States. But you could go back a millennia prior. Nothing's changed in this. Nothing's changed about their goal and their want. And that want has moved from the Middle East to Midtown Manhattan. You think I'm talking about September 11th? Oh, no. I'm talking about just yesterday. What is it that Zoran Mamdani has wrought? And why can't we say it? And why should we think, what, New York's fine and safe? You're just being ridiculous. See, you're the problem. It's the same argument. Until you're willing to identify the issue, you can't possibly have a good take on how to deal with the issue. And that's the vice president. Until he recognizes who the issue is. And the issue is not the United States taking out a threat. The issue is the threat itself. And the vice president's not ready for prime time. The vice president isn't ready to make it happen. The vice president isn't ready. Tucker certainly ain't ready. Oh, it'll get you some clicks, and that's a real shame. Because we need people who are ready. And that means reality. Here's the reality. It's not just Jews in New York who have to buy guns, buy ammo, and get trained. It's everybody who wants to live to see tomorrow. Those aren't just big words. That's the story, and I have that coming up. I'm Tony Katz, and this is Tony Katz Today.
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way to start a conversation, but Mayor Zoram Amdani has blood on his hands. He did this. It's his fault. Now, I want to be clear. He didn't stab anybody. But he did clearly move to incite people to go after Netanyahu, the Prime Minister of Israel, and it is not surprising. It is not surprising that you see two Jews stabbed by a 50-year-old screaming Allahu Akbar. Tony Katz today. Guys, good to be here. Good to be with you. We are live streaming. Check it out on YouTube and Rumble. Just look for Tony Katz and get on in there. 51-year-old Raul Morales. And I love that when the reporting came out, they said it was motivated by hate, though the police commissioner said that the initial investigation suggests that mental health may have been a factor. Honestly, what's the difference? You know, I'm not a guy who believes in hate crimes, right? I don't believe there are such things as hate crimes. All crimes are hate crimes. You mug somebody, it's not because you love them. It's just not the way it works. But I have a mayor who sat there looking like a Bond villain, saying things like Prime Minister Benjamin Netanyahu is a war criminal, guilty of genocide. Not a war criminal, not guilty of genocide. Israel's committed no genocide. Every bit of data shows this. Handing out polio vaccines, not what a genocidal power does. You've seen population growth, not what a genocide is. It's just not true. No part of it is true. No part of it is factual. It's a lie. And I know Rothman writing about this, that it's the lie that's doing all the heavy lifting. They don't even have to say anything. They just push this lie, and everybody says, we know they're committing a genocide. Like somehow it's factual. And they refuse to look at data. They don't want to look at data. They just want to say the thing. Pick the target, personalize it, and freeze it, and polarize it. They're using Alinsky. That's it. And now there's good pushback coming on this, and coming on this absolute Bond villain of a human being named Zoran Mamdani. Mamdani goes about this video, and I want to arrest Benjamin Netanyahu because he's a war criminal, according to the International Criminal Court. The ICC is nonsense. I believe my expression is, you might as well have a note from your mom written in crayon saying that you could arrest Benjamin Netanyahu. It's a meaningless court made up of anti-freedom zealots and bigots. There is no part of the International Criminal Court that should be respected. It is, in many ways, just like the UN. The UN has done nothing to bring about peace, nothing to bring about security in the last, I don't know how many decades, and certainly in the since the very first term of President Trump. Trump's done more to do that. All right, the UN just sits on the sideline and says, as long as you write us a check, we don't care what happens, boo-boo.

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1: Anybody gets hurt, that's on Mom Donnie. Anybody gets killed, that's on Mom Donnie. Any police officer or law enforcement of any kind that gets injured, that's on Mom Donnie. The next day, some guy screaming Allahu Akbar stabs two people who just happen to be wearing yarmulkes, kippahs, head coverings that Jews wear. Coincidence. Nothing more, nothing less. A guy lying about Israel has an entire history of hating Jews. The videos are out there and they are massive, screaming on the streets. 2 weeks before October 7th, he was railing against Israel. After October 7th, he was claiming that Israel was the aggressor. That's who he is. By the way, this has nothing to do with where you are in Israel. Oh, you know what we got to get into? I'll do it later. This whole thing that the Israeli and U.S. military are merging, where the hell did that come from? You know that that's bunk, right? That is a complete and total lie. No part of that is true at all. Are they going to do joint exercises together? Yes, like we do with India and a host of other nations. What the hell, man? You don't have to like Israel at all. You don't like their foreign policy. You don't like, it's totally fine. Those disagreements are good. There are plenty of countries where we don't like this, we like that. Absolutely. I don't require any fealty at all to another nation. I just don't. I don't understand the mathematics that someone would have to that. I'm an American. This is my country. This is it, kittens. 100%. But if someone's screaming Israel's guilty of genocide and they're not, you're supposed to stand up and say, that's the dumbest damn thing I ever heard. You're a moron for saying that. You're a moron, not you. They're morons for saying it. And Mamdani says it all the time. And Mamdani is trying to gin up these attacks and this hatred of Israel. And this is what it led to. Because he makes no distinction between Israel and Jews. My gosh, no. What's the point of that? After all, he has a goal. And if he wants to argue, how dare you, Tony, I'm going to say, I've heard you speak. Now, this is going to lead us to another Mamdani story about the letter he sent out. This is about elitism. I'll get to that. But understand, I said it yesterday. You understood it yesterday. He is ginning people up to engage in violence for Netanyahu's arrival. That's what he's doing. The blood is on his hands. If anyone thinks this is a guy who's doing good for New York, they're out of their head. Now, to all, I'll say this to the Jews, but I'll say this to everybody. You voted for him. You deserve every bad thing that happens because of it. But if you want to survive, buy guns, buy ammo, and get trained. Because you're not crazy, they're coming for you. I mean, how many more ways do you have to see it? And they're coming for Western civilization. I'm Tony Katz.
2: 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On the level. On the go.
3: What the president might be launching. I'm Jake McDaniel. Here's what's trending at 12:30. President Trump says Iran starting its nuclear program and trying to take control of the Strait of Hormuz is making him more angry.
4: And that is why peace talks are off indefinitely.
5: We're doing extremely well. They would like to do something, but I say they're not ready yet.
4: Now the president is telling Axios about Iran. I'm considering a massive attack, bigger than ever before. I'm close to making a decision. We are all set for it.
3: Fox's Peter Ducey reporting. He says the U.S. has launched out nearly 2 weeks straight of attacks against Iran, but hasn't convinced Iran to abandon any of their demands. A school shooter charged with the death of four people in Georgia pleading guilty. Colt Gray killed two students and two teachers in 2024 at Appalachian High School in Winder. Nine others were also injured in the shooting. And LeBron James announced today he's headed to the Philadelphia 76ers on the level.

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0: to the latest Mamdani nonsense, which is going to lead to the question of how can anybody live in the madness anymore? Tony Katz. Tony Katz today. Good to be here. Good to be with you. Two things. First, there's a massive egg recall. And I know, maybe not a top story, unless, of course, you eat eggs or like cake, which, by the way, cake sounds delicious. Can someone bring me cake, please? I don't know, I figure I had a microphone. Maybe cake will magically appear. Eggs sold in seven states recalled over a potential salmonella contamination. 1.5 million dozen eggs, so do the math. I'll let the news story do the math. 19 million eggs in total. They were sold in Texas and Louisiana, Oklahoma, Arkansas, New Mexico, Mississippi. No illnesses reported so far. Sell-by dates between July 20th, 2026, and August 17th, 2026. So look for that. Talk to your local supermarket, or maybe call it a grocery store. I just think it's important. Then there's the story of Morris Katz, no relation whatsoever. This should be three more things. I'm doing it now. Morris Katz is the leftist political advisor who looks like he never really got a chance to spend any time in the sun. I mean, he looks the way he looks, and people make fun of the way I look. The big one on me, first of all, fat. what can I say? Your mom likes it. I have beaver teeth. I don't know. The way I smile, it's like my front two teeth are out there all the time. Like, that's the weirdest one. I don't know what to do with that. All I know is someone's going to get the AI machine, and I'm going to see some really upsetting images. You shouldn't make fun of the way people look, but there's a photo of this dude, and I'm just like, that's an off-putting dude. That guy's look is, I'm telling you, just a little odd. I'm going to leave it at that. Anyway, Morris Katz, leftist strategist. He's the guy who was advising Graham Plattner. He's the guy who was defending Nazi Graham Plattner. He's the guy who saw everything that was happening and the allegations of sexual impropriety and the Nazi tattoo and the dreaming of pleasuring himself in a porta potty and laughing when soldiers are murdered. And he's like, that's my guy. Right? It's Elizabeth Warren all over again. Elizabeth, you saw it. You heard it. It was Elizabeth Warren saying of Graham Plattner, that's my kind of man. Oh, have you never seen it? You know, many of you have, but if some of you haven't, I think it's important to be reminded of where these leftists are and what it is that they're willing to do for power. And the answer is a whole bunch.
1: I am here because Washington needs fighters, and Graham Plattner is the fighter we need. You bet. I said to myself, that's my kind of man.
0: Ew, David. Oh, good Lord. Anyway, so Morris Katz was the guy behind the curtain. Providing for a lot of leftist candidates. Well, he's doing an interview. And he's there on the Ezra Klein Show. And Morris Katz, no relation, admitted he made an error in championing Graham Plattner. And the quote is, the tattoo should have been enough. Is that right? Is that right? The Nazi tattoo, the Totenkopf tattoo, should have been enough. Huh. That is something else. I don't know who said it, but someone said this guy clearly is losing clients. And here come the acts of contrition. It wasn't enough, though, was it? And this is where you have to ask yourself what a value system is, because that's exactly what we're discussing. It is easy to have your values in good times. It is easy to have your values when everything's going right. You know, it's Ted Knight and Caddyshack. It's easy to grin when your ship comes in and you know you've got the stock market beat. But the man who's worthwhile, I'm going to do the rest of it, is the man who can smile when his shorts are too tight in the seat. That's honestly, that's, I'm going to applaud myself on that. That's how good that was. Everything's easy when everything's going good. Values, standards are hard when it's all going cattywampus. It's easy to go with the flow because to avoid the flow is so damaging and dangerous. If he didn't go with the flow, if everyone didn't say, you know what, this is just a little bit beyond the pale, I can't support this, they would have been deemed heretics. They would have been deemed unacceptable. They would have been tossed. They would have lost donations. They would have lost standing. They may have lost votes. They would have lost power. But the power mattered more than the value. How many times did you hear Democrats saying, look, this, that, and the other, but we have to take back the Senate? When Carrie Lake was running for governor of Arizona, all we heard about was the importance of candidate quality. You were there. You were there. You heard it just like I did. That's all they talked about was candidate quality. Nazi tattoo. Communist, alleged a sexual abuser repeatedly, fantasized about pleasuring himself in a porta potty, wished soldiers dead, and laughed at dead soldiers. Tell me more about candidate quality. And there's another thing about candidate quality that's quite quite amazing. I didn't get to talk to Ed Morrissey about this yesterday, but he had this article, Ed Morrissey of HotAir.com. He wrote this story. Platner, Mamdani, Tallarico, now AOC. Scratch a commie, find a mommy. And I thought that was the weirdest headline in the world. But this is about candidate quality. What is he talking about? He's talking about the fact that all of these communist or communist adjacent candidates, all of them were relying on mom. All of them were relying on their parents. Graham Platner, they described as an oyster farmer. Sure, he raised, if you will, oysters and then sold them to restaurants. Actually, he sold them to a restaurant. That restaurant was owned by his mother. That was his client. He was an oyster farmer for mommy. Mamdani never held a job. Never once. Mamdani was simply a ward of his mother. Now, that's going to get us into a story you are not going to believe coming up. If the left actually cared about candidate quality, they would never have these people who live off of others. Maybe that's why they want others to still live off of. You see the problem? But They had no problem with the communists. They had no problem with the sexual abuser, alleged sexual abuser. They had no problem with the guy with a Nazi tattoo, who I call a Nazi. They had no problem with any of it. Candidate quality values none. The only thing they value is power, and they will lie to anybody to get it. They will lie to the voters that this person really has their best interest at heart, or they're really not this, or they're really not that. They will lie to donors. How do I know they'll lie to donors? We're the Southern Poverty Law Center. We're fighting racism. Look at this racism happening over here. Meanwhile, they're funding the groups in Charlottesville to march around, and Heather Heyer gets murdered because the Southern Poverty Law Center, in my view, is paying them off, is writing the check. And they then go to people out there and say, we need to raise money to fight these white supremacists. You're funding the white supremacist. No wonder you claim there's such a big problem. Because that's how you move forward in your agenda. That's how you get paid, you sick, twisted lowlives. So we see that when it comes time to having a value, when it comes time to having a standard, they have none. Because the only thing they value, from their own words, from their own admission, from their own actions, and remember, as everybody knows, don't tell me about what you said. Tell me about what you did. People don't pay you for what you say you'll do. People will say you for what you do. The only thing Joe Biden ever said that was right on the money. He used to talk about the fact that my father said, if you want to know what somebody values, look at their budget. That'll tell you what they value. That's correct. That's an accurate statement, which means Joe Biden had to have cribbed that from somebody else, a famous plagiarist he was. No values, no standards. I think we should keep talking about that and sharing that these people are not of quality, and what they value is power, no matter what, and they will lie to you every day to do it. And you've got enough things on your plate. Like, for example, how your identity gets misused. 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Home address, cell number, email address. And then they take these things and they package them together in these files. And they sell these files with your medical condition, your age, and how you vote, your kids' names. 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This is Tony Katz today.
2: They got some evil intentions. 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

0: candidate quality or lack thereof. The race in Michigan is a fascinating one in the primary because Abdul El-Sayed, who is the darling of the progressives and the communists, he is not doing well in the polls in comparison to Haley Stevens, and he is trying to desperately distance himself from the socialists. And then he was out there saying, you know, I read a lot of Adam Smith, and it's important. You know, I'm a capitalist, but Adam Smith really opposed monopoly, which is true. Adam Smith opposed monopoly, really government monopoly, but all monopolies. He talks about this in an interview with Dasha Burns over there on C-SPAN. And then in the same breath, he said it then, and here he is saying it again.
1: People need and deserve a Senate seat that will fight for them. The people need and deserve to get money out of politics so we can finally start putting money back in pockets and passing Medicare for all. The people need and deserve a senator who's going to stand up to the corporations and end the practice of stock buybacks.
0: If you want Medicare for all, you want universal health care. If you're making the argument that you want universal health care, how can you possibly, Abdul El-Sayed, make the argument that you oppose monopolies? How do you make that argument? Now, I know this must be upsetting because I'm actually paying attention to what you're saying, and I'm not one of these progressive lemmings just sitting there like a circus seal, arp, arp, arp, you know, just all sorts of cheering you on. Square the circle, sir. I'll wait. Stephen Yates is set to join us. We'll take a look at what's going on with Iran next. Keep it here. It's Tony Katz today.
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20: Canada calls it a promise delivered. I'm Lisa Brady, Fox News, as the new Gordie Howe Bridge is christened, running from Detroit to Windsor, Ontario, set to open for traffic Monday.
21: Today, it stands as a remarkable accomplishment that will serve Canadians for generations to come.
20: The Bridge Authority's interim CEO, Chuck Andery, during an opening ceremony that was supposed to include U.S. officials, but Canada canceled the joint event after President Trump announced new 50% tariffs on many Canadian goods, set to take effect next month unless talks can resolve what President Trump calls unfair trade practices against the U.S. Other U.S. trading partners pushing back on a separate new round of Trump tariffs over unfair labor practices, hitting imports from 60 countries with tariffs between 10 and 12.5%.
22: The new tariffs replace a global 10% tax that expired today. Australia's trade minister calls the tariff completely unjustified. New Zealand's prime minister warns of higher prices for consumers and uncertainty for businesses. And a top EU official is pushing back, comparing U.S. labor laws to European conditions. The Trump administration has been relying on different tariff authorities following a Supreme Court ruling earlier this year that overturned wide-ranging reciprocal tariffs imposed by President Trump.
20: Fox's Jared Halpern at the White House. The president still believes to be weighing a military escalation against Iran after nearly 2 weeks of daily U.S. strikes.
23: President Trump doesn't think the Iranians are getting it, that trying to restart their nuclear program, trying to take over the Strait of Hormuz, is only going to make him more angry. And that is why peace talks are off indefinitely.
20: Fox's Peter Ducey at the White House. Iran firing more drones and missiles at Gulf neighbors and warning people to stay away from U.S. bases in the region. 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
24: A football player sitting in jail, mostly cloudy and 77 in downtown Indy. I'm Jake McDaniel. Here's what's trending at 102. Police arrested Tyrone Burris Jr. yesterday in Bloomington. He's a football player at IU, and he graduated from Warren Central in Indianapolis. Burris was preliminarily charged with domestic battery and strangulation. Police officers never know what they'll face on the job. Ryan Hedrick reports on the medical gear Indianapolis cops carry in case they're injured in the line of duty.
25: Medical kits with shears, bandages, wraps, and tourniquets. These supplies are donated to officers around Indianapolis. They came in handy Wednesday night when two officers were shot on the city's east side.
26: IMPD especially is using these every week.
25: Lisa Rowlings, executive director of the Central Indiana Police Foundation, says tourniquets can be critical when somebody's losing a lot of blood. The device applies pressure to stop severe bleeding. Ryan Hedrick, 93 WIBC, Mobile News.
24: And Rowlings spoke with Fox 59. And IU basketball will play an exhibition game against Butler at Hinkle Fieldhouse on October 11th. The agreement includes Butler playing an exhibition at Indiana in 2027. WIBC News Time is now 1:03. You've got weather coming up in 2 minutes on this Friday afternoon.
27: Jane is a small business owner.
28: That's right.
27: And tell them what that's like, Jane.
28: Yeah, well, it's like a roller coaster with a lot of ups and downs, and some days things can feel like they're flying off the rails.
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6: 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Here's the forecast now from the American Standard Cooling Weather Center with Fox 59 meteorologist Amber Hardwick.
7: We are tracking another pleasant day with partly sunny skies and a high near 80 degrees this afternoon. And for tonight, decreasing cloud cover and mild with a low of 60 degrees. I'm Fox 59 meteorologist Amber Hardwick for 93 WIBC.
6: And it is still 77 degrees here in the Circle City. I'm Jake McDaniel on the level, on the go, and on WIBC.com. 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
29: The president has made a mess of things, made a mess of the economy, but his ego will not permit him to go to Xi Jinping and the European leaders and have a multilateral solution to get us out of this mess and to help the American people.
30: Before you jump in.
31: The Iranians killed an order of magnitude more Americans under President Obama than they have under President Trump.
29: That's just not true. That's not
31: true. That is absolutely true. I was in Iraq getting the EFPs that the Iranians were supplying to Najesh al-Mahdi, Osama al-Haq, all of the Iranian-backed coalitions.
29: Obama didn't go to Dover Air Force Base and have to look at dead Americans coming in. Obama didn't preside over the Strait of Hormuz.
31: I mean, he should have, because there were my colleagues coming back from Iraq.
29: From Iraq, but not from the direct...
31: Who were killed by Iranian-backed
29: groups.
31: Those
29: were being killed under the first Trump term as well, and you know that as well as I do. Trump has created a disaster.
31: And killed under Biden.
29: And what he has done is he...

0: I was going to say something and then realized, and sorry for the little break there in the audio, that I shouldn't say it. I realized that I shouldn't say it because I was going to say if Representative Ro Khanna, you heard right there, if Representative Ro Khanna was about to say that Americans killed by Iranian proxy groups isn't the same things as Americans killed by the Iranian regime, and that's when I decided I'm not going to comment. Tony Katz today. Good to be with you. Sorry about the little tech thing. All squared away now. This is the kind of nonsense that's passing as intellectual thought. That the desire to hate Trump is so great that one cannot think properly. People call it Trump derangement syndrome. That's really accurate. Now, I am not asking you to like what's happening right now with Iran. I am not saying that you have to agree. We can disagree. I will think you're wrong because I believe in taking out the regime. But if someone is going to make the argument that being killed by an Iranian proxy like Hezbollah or Hamas or the Houthi rebels is different than being killed by the Iranian regime, well, I'm sorry, there's nothing left to talk about. I think it's time for everybody, for those people to go home. It's embarrassing. They are children in a real adult grown-up world. Now, we're going to get more into the conversation with Iran, Steve Yates, who spends his time focused on national security, specifically on China policy. And we all know that all of this has connections to China policy because it's their inability to get cheap oil now that is going to change a lot of what's going on. This was the Venezuela approach, now Iran. And then, of course, it's going to end with an approach regarding Cuba and ending their threats to the United States and destabilization efforts that they've been engaged in for years, as per the Secretary of State's report and the State report, I should say, from the Department of State. So we're going to discuss all of this. But what a thing to say that you can't recognize that these are the same things, and that if the factor of the Iranian regime being gone, if that factor was gone, everything else would not exist. But I promised, and I mean, I have a lot to get to. There are a ton of stories to talk about, but if I don't, and I hate that I have to go back to Zoran Mamdani, but there's one more story. That guy has had an insane 48 hours. Let's call it a 72 hours, really, if we want to go a little bit longer. He threatens, he's been threatening the arrest of Netanyahu. He realizes that he can't do that, even though he already knew it. So he gives that speech about Benjamin Netanyahu. That's ridiculous. Ginning people up the next day to protest Netanyahu, which, you know, is going to lead to terrible things. I hope it does not. I do hope people keep their cool. There are things that I thought would lead to horrible things and it didn't. Things that I thought would lead to horrible things and it has. I have no doubt these people want to engage in violence. There he is saying, hey, go out there and protest. Protest is fine. Riots and violence, not fine. Not fine. And then the next day, you have two people stabbed by a guy screaming Allahu Akbar, one of whom definitely Jewish, wearing the head covering, the kippah, the yarmulke on his head. The other guy I've seen described as both Jewish and I've seen him described as Asian. So I'll wait to get a little more reporting on that. And the police are like, we have no motive. I think the screaming of Allahu Akbar was pretty good motive. And then you have Zoran Mamdani putting out a post saying, you rich people. Hey, rich folk. Have you checked your mailbox? He actually put this out there. If you have a second home in New York City worth more than $5 million, check your mailbox when you're back in the five boroughs because you've got mail. Today, we sent notification letters to property owners letting them know that our new pied-à-terre tax is coming soon. The best city in the world deserves the best parks, libraries, and schools in the world. That's only possible when we all pay our fair share. What has he ever paid? He's never created anything. He's never built anything. He's never done anything. You know, we talked earlier about this story that Ed Morrissey over at hotair.com had about all these commie candidates. They all live off their parents. This is true of the mayor of Seattle, Katie Wilson. She had no job. She didn't build anything. It must kill them to realize that Donald Trump has created more for New York than they ever have. Donald Trump created more for New York than Bill de Blasio. Donald Trump created more for New York than, yes, Eric Adams. Created more for New York than Zoran Mamdani. He did. Period. End of list. Donald Trump created tax bases. They created homelessness and despair. Trump wins again. Oh, and the Wallman skating rink. Just for that alone. They are proudly saying to people, we believe that taxation should be based on our feelings, and we feel you have too much money and we should be able to take it. Now, with this, when I talk about these people who are just takers, and we talk about all these candidates who live off mommy and daddy. This is the mayor of New York, who never really held a job of any type, telling rich people, you're not paying your fair share. You understand the Mamdanis have a massive compound in Uganda. That's where Zoran Mamdani was born. Massive compound, including guards, you know, to keep the poor people out. He is the rich guy. And yet he attacks rich people for not paying their fair share. Fair share was a Barack Obama term. Certainly not a Donald Trump term. It was used against people like Donald Trump. You didn't pay your fair share. You're not paying your fair share. There's no such thing as a fair share of taxes. And whatever the law allows me to do, within the confines of the law to not pay those taxes, I'm going to take advantage of, and like everybody else does. When you look at this, you look at this letter that he sent out, that Mamdani sent out, and you take a look at his outward hostility towards Jews, never mind to Americans writ large, and people are like, it's time to go. We saw this from Ken Griffin, right, the hedge fund guy. Because it was Mamdani who called him out and said, look at Ken Griffin's penthouse apartment. Well, we're going to tax the living you-know-what out of that. And Ken Griffin's like, you know what? Maybe we'll build in Miami. I want you to build in the Midwest, Ken. Come to the Midwest. You can come to my beloved Indiana. We could take a tour, show you around. Great places to be here. Right? Everyone's going to say, the answer is Miami. Miami's a new New York. Got to go to Florida. I just think, hurricanes. I'm not anti-Florida. Florida is fine. I lived in Florida twice in my life. I live here now, and I just want to see more good things come here. There are already things in Florida. Great. We're going to spread the wealth a little bit. But it's your decision. I don't get to decide it for you. I just think we have a better value proposition here. See, when they say spread the wealth, they want to take it from you. When I say spread the wealth, I say this is a place you should look at. And the decision's yours. I have to sell you on it. That's what I have to do. And I'm going to try. I'm going to try really hard to do it. I get why Ken Griffin would head out. Why would you stay? What's the point of staying? And then you have Jared Kushner's father saying, you know what, this place isn't safe anymore as if it was before. It's time to leave. It's time to go. Gonna go. Gonna go. Gonna leave. Gonna move. Gotta go. And he's going to move out of New York. I guess you could argue, why doesn't everybody? And then I usually get the response of, well, we don't want them to move here. We don't want those politics here. And I understand that very much. You know, I have discussed many times that if you move to a state, of course, you can vote in federal elections, but you shouldn't be allowed to vote in state or local elections for 3 years. You have to learn the place and learn what they're about. You can't bring your craziness with you. No, no, no, no, no, no. You lived in garbage because you elected garbage people. You moved because the garbage became too much, and now you want to bring the garbage with you? You're the problem. Leftist, you're the problem. You don't get to bring those politics with you. You keep that crap away from us. But there are some people who I think should move. And to that end, I think two of the people who should move, two of the groups that should move, two of the companies that should move out of New York are Fox News and Newsmax. In my life, I've done a lot of work with Fox News. It was a lot of fun. In my life, I've done a lot of work with Newsmax, and I still do. And it is a lot of fun. It's a pleasure, and I only hope to be able to do more in all sorts of ways. I'm not employed by Newsmax. I enjoy it. I see an opportunity. I think that they're growing, and I want them to. I want Fox to as well. Why are you still there? What are you winning? Well, Tony, it's the capital of media. Doesn't have to be. It's the capital of what? It's the capital of falling apart. It's the capital of unsafe. People getting stabbed on the Upper West Side. It's a dangerous spot to be in. So why stay? It's the only place you can get guests. Listen, if you came to my, for example, my beloved Indianapolis, got a lot of office buildings available, a lot of space available. The guests will come here. And since you're grabbing everybody via Zoom anyway, what's the big deal? Everybody's going to be able to afford an apartment, a house. They're not going to have to pretend because you know Sean's already living in Florida. I'm not calling you out, Sean Hannity. You're a very nice man. You've always been nice to me. You only had me on the show once, though. What's that all about? Newsmax. You got your start in Southwest Florida. I'm sorry, in Southern Florida. You're on the East Coast, not the West Coast. Make it all happen there. Maybe you want to be just in D.C. But why in the world would you have to emanate everything from New York? No, seriously, why? The writing is on the wall. And when Mamdani is done, what makes us think we're going to somehow find something better in New York? We believe that things are because they've always been. Now, this is actually a very odd takeoff of Kamala Harris. Remember, she used to say things like, we have to think of what can be, unburdened by what has been. That was, of course, a push for more and more leftism. And the way she said it, it made you say, oh, well, she just stopped talking already. But take that concept. New York was the capital of it all. It was, if you can make it there, you can make it anywhere. Is it today? Is it really? Is there anything about New York that we still consider so great? I lament not being able to go back to visit. I lament not being able to walk down those streets. I lament not spending more time in Little Italy. I lament not being able to take my wife to those museums, which are exceptional. But it's not safe to walk down the street. And that's the way they want it. And they want to abuse you for your success. And they want you to leave. Some people, I believe, should have to live with the choices they've made. Some people aren't going to be able to leave, like Jared Kushner's father. They won't have the money to leave, and I feel bad for them. But there is no reason for Fox News and for Newsmax to be there. None. And I must admit, I like both outfits and I want them to succeed. I don't know why they're staying when they absolutely can walk away. This is Tony Katz today.
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0: very, very big win. The ATF doing good work here. Tony Katz today. This from Shooting News Weekly. This is an executive order President Trump signed back in 2025. It was Executive Order 14206, protecting Second Amendment rights, which ordered the examination of ongoing infringements to Second Amendment rights of our citizens. So what happened is in May, the ATF posted a notice of rulemaking clarifying interstate transportation of firearms under the Gun Control Act. So what this is that if you were someone traveling with a firearm, which you're allowed to do, you declare a firearm and it goes into your luggage, it's in a locked box, and it's gets checked and it's not loaded, the whole thing. That's fine. But if, let's say, you got diverted to JFK, you were flying from wherever to wherever where you're allowed to have your firearm, but you got diverted to JFK, they could arrest you for having a gun. Well, what if you got diverted? You didn't do anything to cause the diversion. You didn't go to bring a gun to New York. It's just what happened. And what if it was an overnight? Now what are you supposed to do? They would be able to see who was traveling with a firearm, and you could get arrested. You could be charged. And this would happen. New Jersey would do this stuff too. Absolutely abusive to gun owners. Abusive. And they were thrilled to do it. So now with this rulemaking, the new regulation makes clear that activity incidental to travel is covered under the Firearm Owners Protection Act of 1986, which means that if you get diverted, if you have this layover, if you have to get a hotel, if this, if that, you will not be charged. You have not committed a crime. Excellent work. Excellent work. That is success. And the fact that it ever happened the other way, total madness. The administration is getting some good things done. Just got to talk more about it. So this was one of the good ones. Keep it right here, guys. This is Tony Katz today.
1: 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On the go.
2: Weighing in on the final approval. I'm Jake McDaniel. Here's what's trending at 1:30. President Trump is planning to announce American nuclear innovation later today at the White House. It comes after the U.S. and Saudi Arabia reached an agreement on a nuclear deal that allows the kingdom to use American technology to build nuclear reactors. Several New York City officials and advocates are calling for the suspect in two separate stabbings on Manhattan's Upper West Side Thursday to face hate crime charges.
3: Nazi graffiti, physical assaults, everything in between. Directed at us, a community that amounts to no more than 12% of the city.
2: New York City Comptroller Mark Levine says more than 170 hate crimes have been committed across the city so far this year. Police say Raul Morales is accused of stabbing two men. And LeBron James signing a two-year multi-million-dollar contract with the Philadelphia 76ers. On the level, on the go, and on WIBC.com.
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0: thing to hear President Trump say. We're on day 13 of hitting Iran, and there might be a day 14, and we're going to be hitting them even harder. Okay, we're going to hit them harder. I don't know what that means, though. And there's no reason I would think that day 13 won't turn into day 14, won't turn into day 15. And we spoke this week with military analyst Major Mike Lyons, retired United States Army, where he believes that what we are engaged in is a level of siege warfare and that we will break the IRGC from the inside. And the IRGC, the Islamic Revolutionary Guard Corps, being completely detached from the leadership we might actually be discussing things with. A leadership that was given allegedly a deal by the Iraqi prime minister from the United States, and they dismissed out of hand. So I don't know who we're supposed to be negotiating with, never mind why we would be negotiating anyway. I can handle the idea of siege, but is this really where we're at? And while we talk about the U.S. strategy, what's the Iranian strategy? I mean, we got to go full Sun Tzu here. We have to understand the enemy. I'm Tony Katz. The show is Tony Katz Today. I'm glad that you are here. Stephen Yates joins us right now from the Heritage Foundation, heritage.org. He is the Senior Research Fellow on China and National Security Policy at the Asian Studies Center. And as we have discussed before with you, sir, all of these things connect to China. The Venezuela conversation connects to China, and the arrest of Nicolas Maduro, his trial set for June of 2027. That's a really interesting thing that they're going to keep him there for another year. Then you have, of course, what's happening with Iran in both cases, ending cheap oil, getting to China, whether it's via the Russians and the ghost ships out of Venezuela, whether it's directly to China, against sanctions from the Iranians. This will end with a move on Cuba and ending their ability to have any influence on revolutionary activities in the United States, as the State Department reported on. But there is a question about how the Iranians do things. Never mind how China is connected. So let's start where we start. Day 13 is coming gone. We're into day 14. How long does this continue?
1: Well, Tony, I don't actually think there's a good answer to that at this point. I think you sort of are able to maybe assess where some threshold movements might take place. I think you had a fair question at the outset of, you know, what's really changing? What does it really mean to hit them hard and harder and hardest and sort of this crescendo? And from my point of view, I think that they have done what was necessary in recent days on hitting the coastal areas very, very hard and any area that was related to projecting into the strait. So the economic terrorism that the Revolutionary Guard or the remnants of the regime have been able to engage in, which, by the way, are mimicked by the Houthis now on a different choke point. But that economic terrorism has been able to persist because of their ability to reach from those coasts in a few different launch points. So I think we've degraded a lot of that. Now, I think we're at a point where I hope the president realizes that you don't really get to negotiate an end with an entity that involves a Revolutionary Guard. The revolutionary part of that in their name pretty much states that what they are with their cards face up. They're not in for negotiations. They are down for end times kind of conflict. And so we essentially have to end the Revolutionary Guard's role if we're going to have some kind of sue for peace moment.
0: I'm going to stop you right there. End times type of moment. So you're saying that the IRGC, not necessarily the foreign minister and the others, because there seems to be a true disconnect between these, and there could be factions of the IRGC working independently of each other, never mind independently of some level of leadership. What makes you, it's a bold statement you made, the idea that they see themselves in an end times place. What brings you there?
1: Well, they've been in 47 years of what we would largely understand as jihad. They say death to America, death to Israel, and they mean it. And they are the vehicle that has been projecting power into the region against our bases and our allies. It is that network that, and along with some secret police, that will go out and send spies out into different parts of the world. That's where what they have used to play in the devil's triangle down in South America, and were a part of movement of humans, weapons, and radicals up through that human pipeline through our open borders era of the United States of America. resulting in assassination threats against our president, multiple assassination threats against our president. So you just don't get to be in that kind of, it's sort of like being in the mob. You have a mission and you don't really get to leave unless you leave this domain. And so I just don't think that is a negotiable institution. They also have a regular army that is not the Revolutionary Guard. And so it's important for people to realize there are institutions left in Iran, and maybe that's going to be hard too. But I think this one particular variable has to be isolated, if not removed, if we're going to get somewhere.
0: Talking to Stephen Yates of the Heritage Foundation, heritage.org, one of the good guys. Is the president getting bored of this? You hear this, and I feel bad that I'm engaging even the talking point. Like, shame on me. But you keep hearing this thing. Like, it's like, why don't they make a deal? Why can't they make a deal? Why won't they make a deal? I don't even know why he's asking for a deal. You can't make a deal with people who want to destroy you. And never mind the last 47 years, the Islamist, since the beginning of time, anybody who isn't a part of them. Is it getting bored with it, or is it, to your point, realization for the president? And did the president actually need to come to some level of realizing?
1: Well, the president's trying to do some very, very big things broadly in the region. One is building on his Abraham Accords structure that was revolutionary in terms of, I mean, most of my adult life, people told me over and over, you can do nothing in the Middle East until you accept Palestine as an independent state. Only then can we talk about anything from trade to security or what have you. And the president ignored that and turned it on its head and said, we can do anything in the Middle East, and that's the last thing we're going to address. And we moved the embassy to Jerusalem, and all these things that were meant to be the sky is falling moments, he went through one by one, and I think set a foundation that is a broadly different future. While we are dealing with what is a hard situation for most Americans to understand, and I sympathize with how hard it is to understand, he's opening up a different kind of relationship with Saudi Arabia that is also complicated. But if it lands where we have a civil nuclear agreement with appropriate safeguards, where Saudi Arabia goes from dead no on Abraham Accords and Palestine first to something different, it's just another layer that he has changed the tectonic plates of the region. And with the Houthis flaming off recently, trying to use economic terrorism on another key choke point, if the Saudis get decisively involved in addressing that, then we've gone from America being alone or profoundly in the lead in wrecking and nation building in the broader Middle East, or paying threats the way the Obama regime did, to we've got a real correlation of power, a balance of power, one that's working with us on everything from AI to regional security, and we have some safeguards in place. It's a post-globalism moment where we have a place to land. Iran is just a piece of that. And so I have some patience for that part sorting out. What I don't have patience for is pretending that a deal is actually going to make it so. Only power will make it so. And it's probably going to involve power of these other countries too.
0: Now, you bring up a very good point when you're talking about the Saudis, because we discussed the other day this nuclear deal. And when you first look at it, you're like, why would you ever give Saudi Arabia any level of nuclear anything? And the answer is somebody's going to give it to them. It's either going to be us or the Chinese. And with the Abraham Accords and with this, you have a rewrite of who is, maybe it is indeed us. I think you have described this before. It's the United States as the hegemonic power in the Middle East, even though that battle will be between Saudi Arabia and Turkey if Iran is out of the equation. But here we are now helping them with a nuclear program. For nuclear power, hopefully that is just it. We've already sold them M1 Abrams tanks. We've already sold them the F-35 strike fighter with a different level of capability than the Israelis have. That much is true. This is why the Turks want the F-35, even though they push themselves out of the program. And yes, it could be that you have to join the Abraham Accord, Saudi Arabia, because that's going to be the proof to everybody else that we have changed the entire calculus. You are the last domino to fall, and then you're going to have to, in your words, be the push against the Houthi rebels in Yemen, where this proxy war between Iran and Saudi Arabia has been going on. That's a freaking mouthful. Like, yeah. That is trying to understand the whole world in one radio segment. It shouldn't have to work like that. But here we are.
1: Yeah.
0: Iran understands this. So that's your argument, that Iran understands this. And so now this gets into Iranian strategy. Because one, you know, I talk about Sun Tzu. You got to know what your enemy is thinking or understand. If this, then that, and that, and this, and make them think other things, lulling them into the false sense of security. If Iran believes this is the end times, like this is the final push, this is the final straw, I ask you, as a guy who studies this, what do you believe is their strategy?
1: Well, I think it is end times, perhaps, for some Iranians, especially the radicals that have hijacked this country for half a century. And so they're in a struggle either to prove me wrong and have some staying power, or we're going to be able to get to a place where enough of this maximum pressure from the financial measures, the blockade, energy market pressure, the lack of clients coming and helping them out, all of those forms of pressure, maybe the Iranians rediscover their cultural civilization, which is not jihadist.
0: Correct.
1: And that is a foundation with which we can work. Arab world can work with, the Israelis can work with, and there's building blocks of a stable and prosperous future. That's what the president has tried to hold out. So with all the pop and sizzle that is Donald Trump, there are some very deep things that he has put out into the world where people said could never be done or were just forever stuck with certain situations. And ultimately, I think it is this that the Chinese are most scared of and opposed to, because all of these questions can be applied to the Communist Party of China. If the people of China recognize what their true civilization is, it's not communist. And there is much that America and the rest of the world, including Japan, can do peaceably and prosperously with the people of China. The same calculus is there. And no one would have guessed that Orange Man Bad is the one that was going to put this profound, potentially world-defining issue on the table. But I think that's where it is in Iran right now.
0: Before I let you go, I only have about 60 seconds left. This idea of we're about to see some larger-scale hits, a lot of rumors about that. Is that even necessary? Can't you just go at this clip and not have to worry about something more large-scale? Or is this about exacerbating a timeline?
1: I think there's an element of timeline pressure. While people who are purists on national security would say ignore political cycles, I would also say that we live in an interactive democracy, and this is one of the features that's built into the system. However, I would also say that this is not like looking at the beginning of the Iraq war or even the beginning of this war. I think that if we are going to maybe get out of the way of some of our allies who have better intelligence, who don't have qualms about boots on the ground temporarily to have decisive influence, really fundamentally degrading not just a few leaders of the IRGC, not just a layer across the top, but profoundly compromising that institution. I think that's what has to happen. I think that's less about roads, bridges, and power plants, but it's more about getting at where are these leaders and what are their bases of operation and thoroughly eliminating them.
0: Stephen Yates from the Heritage Foundation, I appreciate you being with us. More coming up. This is Tony Katz today.
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0: A 2-year, $8 million deal. My latest radio contract? No. LeBron James going to the Philadelphia 76ers. The 76ers. Not Cleveland. He will not be going back home again. Not Miami to join Giannis and see if he can bring another championship there. He's going to the 76ers. Tony Katz today. This got reported. By the way, LeBron made $53 million with the Lakers last season. So he's decided he wants to be a part of a team that can bring him a ring. I believe I can help make the Philadelphia 76ers a championship team, and I am so excited to energize a new fan base and start this incredible journey one last time. Thank you, L.A. Miami, I'll forever love, and Northeast Ohio will always be home. I still want to sacrifice. I still want to work. I still want to grind. I still want to compete to win and to have a chance at the feeling of winning. This is my last decision. I'm not going for money. I'm not going for family. He wants a ring. He wants number 5. That's somewhat respectable. I mean, it's maybe the only thing about him that's respectable. I mean, look, I'm still not past this conversation regarding Hong Kongers. What I think is so interesting about this is that he wasn't sure what he's going to do. He basically just flopped into this decision. Too soon? No? Can't make a flop joke about LeBron? Is that where we're at now? I don't know. I can't claim myself enough of a basketball expert to know if I'm surprised by this. But I think, like you, I'm a little bit surprised by this. I don't know what's going to happen. I don't know how this team's going to do. They've got Tyrese Maxey. They've got Joel Embiid. Jaylen Brown is now there. They'll make a run. They will make a run. Out in the first round? Out in the first round. This is Tony Katz today.
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13: His next move on Iran is not yet known. Lisa Brady, Fox News. But President Trump has said he's considering a massive attack, a major escalation.
14: One sign, perhaps, of a bigger battle ahead on the horizon. A number of mayors of Israeli cities have opened up bomb shelters across the country. They usually do that when the threat level has been raised. It is raised now.
13: Fox's Steve Harrigan in Tel Aviv. There's also been a reported surge in U.S. assets to the region.
14: It's a surge not only in material, but also things like medics to Germany, that there is a range of options for the president with 50,000 forces in the region.
13: Iran keeps attacking U.S. Gulf allies despite nearly 2 weeks of U.S. strikes. Israeli Prime Minister Benjamin Netanyahu now scheduled to meet with the president at the White House Tuesday, when he also plans to attend a memorial for Senator Lindsey Graham. Just getting word the Democratic Party wants to keep South Carolina as the leadoff primary for the 2028 presidential race, a change first made during President Biden's reelection bid in 2024. The decision by a DNC rules committee still needs approval from the full organization. The Republican calendar has so far kept the traditional lineup led by Iowa and New Hampshire. President Trump now warning of new tariffs on the EU in response to fines on U.S. tech companies.
15: Responding to a $1 billion fine the European Union is charging Google, President Trump is warning the EU will pay a very big price for illegal and unethical conduct. Writing on social media, a substantial tariff will be placed on them at the earliest possible moment. The EU fined Google for violating its Digital Markets Act, accusing the company of giving preferential treatment to its own services over those of third parties. Google warns the fine will force the search engine to strip away features Europeans love, like instant pricing and hotel, flight, and restaurant information.
13: Fox's Jared Halpern. 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
12: 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On the go.
16: An argument, a fight, and arrests in Monroe County. Cloudy and 77 degrees in downtown Indy. I'm Jake McDaniel. Here's what's trending at 2:02. An Indiana University football player is in jail after a fight at a Bloomington apartment. Tyrone Burris Jr. wanted to go to the pool at an apartment complex with his friends, or an apartment rather, where he lived. Investigators say Kira Motley got mad and pepper sprayed Burris because he went without her. Both were taken to the Monroe County jail Thursday. Motley is facing charges. Burris is facing felony charges for strangling her. When a call goes out for help and someone is seriously injured, every second matters. Ryan Hedrick reports.
17: If emergency personnel are still on the way and a person is losing a dangerous amount of blood, a tourniquet is necessary.
18: Central Indiana Police Foundation has done a tremendous job getting these individual first aid kits to our police officers so that each of them have one.
17: Dr. Mark Leo, the medical director for IEMS, says Indianapolis cops carry the tourniquets for moments like what happened Wednesday when two were shot. He says the tourniquets are generously donated. Ryan Hedrick, 93. WIBC Mobile News.
16: And Leo spoke with Fox 59. And the Las Vegas Raiders signing former IU quarterback Fernando Mendoza to his four-year multi-million dollar contract with a fifth-year option. WIBC News time is now 2:03. You've got weather coming in 2 minutes.
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16: And now here's the forecast from the American Standard Cooling Weather Center with Fox 59 meteorologist Amber Hardwick.
24: For tonight, decreasing cloud cover and mild with a low of 60 degrees. And for tomorrow, a mix of sunshine and cloud cover. It will become warmer and more humid too. Highs will rise into the mid-80s by the afternoon. I'm Fox 59 meteorologist Amber Hardwick for 93 WIBC.
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0: We should be able to agree that at this stage of the game, Congresswoman Jasmine Crockett is a cartoon character. It's beyond parody. It's beyond caricature. This unserious woman, as a matter of fact, if there's anybody in the black community taking her seriously, can you explain why? Can you also explain what the black community is? Because that's always a weird concept. It's like the Jewish community. What the hell are you talking about? What is that? Tony Katz. Tony Katz today. A pleasure to be with you. Find everything I do at TonyKatz.com. I don't know what the Jewish community is. I don't know what it's supposed to be. I don't know where it is. You would think there would be some unifying topics, but I don't know where I see the unification. People are so political that they can't seem to have a basic concept of, you don't vote for Mamdani. You know, every time Trump says, I don't know what Jews are doing, but yeah, he's doing nothing but cribbing from my late father, rest his soul. That was a conversation that took place in my house growing up for years, decades. Your house possibly as well. What are these people doing? And you haven't said about this group, you said about that group. But the idea that it's black community and they all think the same way has always been the craziest thing in the world to me. That's not true. But for black liberals, it is true that if you are black but you're not a liberal, they'll tell you you're not really black. Sonny Hostin does this. A whole host of people do this. So if you tell me that Jasmine Crockett is speaking for the black community, I would say two things. First of all, oh, damn, find a new spokesperson. And I would follow it up with, what is this community? I can only speak from what I see of any of these communities. It's not really real. They don't exist in some kind of broad brush. People have their own thoughts and their own ideas, which I prefer. That I like. There could be some unifying characteristic that brings a certain level of self-interest to specific subjects. I would consider that normal. It's like when you tell me there's an association of black professionals or association of Hispanic professionals or women professionals. I get that. I don't think it's then wrong to have an association of male professionals. That's fine, too. People who are upset with that or all male group or whatever, those people are bigoted. I forget those people. I don't want to pay any attention to them. So I just want to make sure we're all clear. Groups can exist. Groups are fine existing. But the idea that everybody of a certain characteristic thinks the same, that's mental. And yet you see it all the time. So when I talk about Jasmine Crockett, there's no possible way she's a spokesperson for the black community. That would be like me saying that Bernie Sanders is a spokesperson for the Jewish community. Oh, that would be bad. And trust me, it's already bad enough. Jasmine Crockett, though, she is a caricature. She's an unserious person in serious times. Now, she's been talking a lot about bigotry and the racism and why she lost her race, the primary, against James Tallarico. And it was Ed Morrissey who was engaging this conversation of intersectionality yesterday and said, this is the racism that kept her out of the race. This is intersectionality. It's a framework for understanding how groups and individuals' social and political identities result in unique combinations of discrimination and privilege. She didn't get voted for, and therefore Texas is a bunch of racists. Well, first of all, Texas Democrats are a bunch of racists. Let's at least be clear. But the problem with intersectionality, and I don't actually take that as the sole description. I have always said it, and I said it yesterday, that intersectionality is people saying, well, this crosses with this, and that right there, that crossing is what you have to look out for, because that's where the issue is. That's where the bigotry comes from. It's to say that every action and interaction, every level of connectivity is bigoted by design. And that's wholly evil. And I got to admit, to live your life that way seems awful. I was commenting to my wife that the last month or so, I don't think I've been too happy. And I concern myself whether or not it shows up on the show. And I go back and I take a look at some of the shorts I've done and some of the videos. And I'm like, yeah, I shouldn't be that angry. And why? Well, for what reason? I'm as normal as the next person. Sometimes this news cycle, these people are horrifying. Horrifying. And every day it's something else. And every day it's some level of hatred. And every day it's a lie. And I get why people tune out of radio. Oh, my gosh. Like when I see ratings, oh, this is happening and that's happening. There's a dip here. Dude, how much can you take? It's summer. Can I be on vacation from the insanity for like a day? I so get it. And you're not alone in that. And I'm telling you, I'm right there. But my problem is I do this every day, right? This is my job, people, to quote Animal House. Donald Sutherland, well done, well played, sir. And so how do you keep yourself from going nuts? Well, it's not easy. But every now and then it does seep out. It does seep through. And I was like, yeah, I'm noticing that. All right, I got to take a breath. I got to move some things around. I got to, reestablish the fact that I have the greatest gig in the world. I'm one of the luckiest human beings on planet Earth. And be thankful for that while engaging this serious stuff and sometimes ugly stuff. It's important to recognize, and part of it is the madness we're all seeing, and I don't think I doom scroll like I used to, right? But I think that if you're locked into the social media, it's even worse. All that said, Jasmine Crockett is a caricature because she lives in the anger and the hate every day. It makes you impossible to relate to. And while I discuss, you know, me like feeling it, like I don't want that to be the conversation or the relationship that we have together, you know that there are people who live in the anger every single day. How the hell do they do it? How do they live in that anger every day? How do they have any happiness? And you're about to tell me they're not. They don't have any happiness. They live to be miserable. I find myself feeling for them. I find myself empathizing, sympathizing. Two different terms there. Two different words, two different feelings. And then I get angry with myself. Why in the world would I do that? Those are the people who hate me and want to destroy me. Quite not just career-wise, but literally. And you too. And America writ large. And I get angry at myself for feeling empathy for them. But I'm a human being. Why shouldn't I? Look how miserable they are. Who would want that for another human being? Who would want that? But man, they want it for themselves, don't they? And I can't save them from themselves, and neither can you. All we can do is discuss things out and hope that they start saying to themselves, I don't have to live this way. One of the worst things in the world that we say to people is that, you know what? People just have to accept you for who you are. They just got to accept you for who you are. If they're not going to accept you, forget them. What if you hate who you are? What if you are not happy with who you are? What if you want to lose 40 pounds? What if you want to learn the piano? What if you don't like how you respond to things? Don't we ever want to discuss, hey, listen, not everybody's going to like you. The real question is, do you like you? And what are you willing to do to change the things about you so you're happier with your own life? Because you're in total control of what you do and how you feel. It all belongs to you, and you can make the changes. And they're not easy, but they are possible. But that's up to you. Which I think is an outrageously empowering message. I think that's the anti-socialist message. The socialist message, the communist message is everybody must do for you. My message, the capitalist message is, you know, you can do for yourself, but yeah, it's not easy, but you can. You are totally capable. You have the tools. And if you don't have the tools, you have the skill set to go out there because of our system and go get those tools, including how you can make yourself like change your thoughts, mindset, physicality, all these things. And then if you try and it's not working, you can accept the fact that it didn't work, and you can try something else, or you can get help for the thing. That's the capitalist thing. That's a much better philosophy than what they're offering. You'll never be able to change, but don't worry, we'll take care of it. We'll cater to every one of your needs. We'll provide you all the stuff you never have to do for yourself. What a slave mindset that is. And who could be happy being a slave? I'm going to say for the record, not me, unless, of course, there's dress up and a safe word. Jasmine Crockett is a caricature. I've been teasing this now for forever. This is the latest from Jasmine Crockett, the congresswoman from Texas.
1: And what is there to protect our democracy, to make sure that it sustains through the next wannabe king or next wannabe little Hitler or whatever? Like, so, you know, to me, the number one thing should actually be fortifying democracy.
0: So she's calling Trump wannabe little Hitler. Caricature. Fortifying democracy. Can I tell you that that doesn't mean anything? Hearing her say fortifying democracy doesn't mean anything. She's not saying anything. There's no connection to an action there. Her belief in fortifying democracy is get rid of Trump, get rid of Republicans, get rid of debates, get rid of anything that she may not like. That's fortifying democracy. Isn't that the argument that the left has been making? Trump is a threat to democracy. Trump is a threat to women's rights. Trump is a threat to all rights. Trump is going to start World War III. Trump this, Trump that, Trump the other. Pick the target, personalize it, freeze it, and polarize it. And then whoever comes next is worse. J.D. Vance, oh, he's worse. Marco Rubio, oh, he's worse. Oh, this one, oh, that one, oh, the other one. At every moment. And then the MAGA people this and Republicans that. So we have this constant demeaning that's going on. Now, one could argue, Tony, do we demean the left? Can I say to you, I don't go after Jasmine Crockett when she isn't doing things like this? Jasmine Crockett, I wouldn't be able to tell you where her baseline philosophy is. But when you're screaming about wannabe little Hitlers, all right, she's not screaming there. I use the term screaming. Well, that's telling me something about you. That is, it is so clear and so obvious that Trump is not Hitler. Never mind you're just demeaning and denigrating the Holocaust and trying to diminish the horrors of what took place. And I hate the people who use Holocaust as crutch. I think it's all terrible, horrifying stuff. But it's clearly not true. It is without question not true. There's no connection you can make to it. So why do you say it? Well, why you say it is because it's cheap, because it's easy, because it's a signal to look at me, I'm with you. But it's not honest, and it's not focused, it's not real. You don't deserve my respect. And when you do that, you're not talking about you, you're playing a part for what you think the audience needs. You have to be you. Now, maybe you don't like you, Jasmine Crockett. Well, I'm here to tell you, you can actually change you into something you actually like. It usually starts with not lying to yourself and not lying to others, which is exactly what she's doing when she calls Trump a wannabe Hitler. Thus, my conversation and utilization of the word caricature. She goes after anybody who may be okay with Trump's policies. It's like the immigration policies. I take a look at the amount of people not crossing the border. I take a look at the amount of people being released into the country, which is zero. I take a look at the deportation efforts. I look at all of that and I say, good, I voted for that. Now, I'm willing to change ICE policies and ICE practices. I'm willing to say, as I've said a million times, investigations into things that happened in Minneapolis, you bet. No problem with that whatsoever. But I voted for this. I want illegal immigrants gone. I want lawbreakers gone. I want a secure border. I voted for this. I am clearly more focused on America's future, safety, and what is the word that she used? What was the actual terminology again? Let me get that. Fortifying democracy. I'm clearly more interested in it than Jasmine Crockett. Because if she thought about it for 5 minutes, she would say securing the border is a good thing. Removing illegal immigrants is a good thing. Maybe she'd have more to say about ICE, this, that, and the other. But saying that we shouldn't follow the law is not fortifying democracy. And all the people who want to say we should abolish ICE, those people don't want to follow the law because we have laws on the books that discuss removing these people. So no, they don't want to fortify democracy. Therefore, I can call them caricature. But they make a claim of us that is not real. And they do it to satisfy a whole group of very unhappy people who they have cultivated to be unhappy and unreasonable and emotionally disconnected. Keeping them off balance, keeping them angry, keeping that up with the spin and with the nonsense. And it is horrible. And yes, I empathize. I sympathize for those people. I feel bad for them. And I think that's what leads me, and I wonder if you're in the same boat, to get more and more bothered. Why is it that I feel bad for people who want to do me the harm? Why do I feel bad for people who hate the country I love, or at least the country I like? And we could change a couple things, get better here and better there. But I like the Constitution. I like the idea of liberty. I like the idea of the confines of law that protect people's property and should keep people as safe as possible. These are good things. They don't like any of it. They want to tear it all down. They vote for freaking communists who admit that they're communists. Why do I feel bad for them? And that's when you get into the worst part of it. When they utilize your humanity against you. And it's the most unforgivable thing in the world. I don't know how to forgive them. And I don't know how they forgive themselves. I really don't. And then for me, the weirdest part is, I feel bad for them all over again. But I'm not voting for them. Jasmine Crockett couldn't get my vote, which she'll then decide is racism. The whole thing spins up all over again. This is Tony Katz today.
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29: You're moving better than you were last week.

0: on day 13 of hitting Iran directly in the face, and I think that's all we can say about it. I mean, nothing has changed. Tony Katz today, good to be with you. We did see oil prices move down, right? Yesterday, we got over $100 a barrel on the Brent crude, which comes out of the oceans, and we were over $90 a barrel on the West Texas crude coming out of the ground. Today, at the start of the day, you were under $90 on the West Texas. You were under $100 on the Brent. No knowing where this is going to end up. But certainly, you saw a little bit of relief. You also saw in the markets, you saw that yesterday, the Dow was down 506. Yeah, closed down 506. And then the futures were up 200 plus. I can't, and probably because the oil slid down a little bit. But everybody's watching what's going to happen and what's going to go on with Iran. I have a lot of thoughts, but no real clean-cut answers, because day 13, if I listen to Major Mike Lyons, our military analyst, well, then, okay, this is just the way it's going to be. If it's a siege, this is the way it's going to be, and we're going to just keep on this and keep on this and keep on this. Now, Trump said he was considering a massive attack on Iran. Don't tell me, just show me. That's all. Don't tell me, just show me. You've got Marco Rubio saying that Iran is begging to make another deal, but we're told that the Iraqi prime minister went to Iran with a deal from the United States, and they rejected it. Bahrain is sounding missile alarms. Iran is sending warning to avoid U.S. hotels and Trump family-owned sites. Oh, okay. They're sending messages to all of these Middle East countries, stay away from U.S. bases and anywhere U.S. forces are deployed. And these include American hotels and American banks, American companies, properties owned by the Trump family, and investments associated with them. Listen, I think Iran has done this saber rattling before, so this doesn't necessarily move me. Does it move Trump to an action? I don't know. And that means we're just going to see day 14 of attacks as well. Keep it here. This is Tony Katz today.
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2: Stabbings on Thursday and what they know today. I'm Jake McDaniel. Here's what's trending at 2:30. Two men are in the hospital after they were stabbed in Manhattan.
3: The man yelled Allahu Akbar, which means God is the greatest in Arabic, before stabbing two people as police took Raul Morales into custody after a Good Samaritan tipped them off about where he was hiding. One man was stabbed in the chest, the other in the back. Police say both victims are in stable condition and will survive. New York Attorney General Letitia James joined Jewish leaders in the city today.
2: Fox is Nate Foy reporting. A kid died days after being recovered from a pond in Greensburg. That's what Indiana conservation officers were told Thursday. They added a family member found the kid unresponsive in the pond this past Friday. And LeBron James announced today he's headed to the Philadelphia 76ers on a two-year deal worth $8 million. I'm Jake McDaniel, on the level, on the go, and on WIBC.com.
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0: topic of war, if you missed Senator Tim Sheehy, you missed something. A statement on the floor of the Senate that mattered. Something that you want to hear and want to share. Tony Katz, Tony Katz today. Great to be with you. Find everything I do over at TonyKatz.com. And this is about recognizing what we're up against. You know, I could talk about how President Trump has gone about this hit on Iran, this war, as I think we can easily call it, with Iran. And I agree with its purpose. I don't agree with every bit of its practice. We never should have stopped. We never should have waited. We never should have had ceasefires. We never should have signed an MOU. Memorandum of Understanding. We never should have had any of that. We should have ended the regime, and that should have been the goal from day one. And after their first salvos, you realize they didn't have much left. And what they're playing in now is very, very little drips and drabs. Because as we've noted, 13 days of hitting the country, 13 days of bombings on military sites, this, that, and the other, they haven't responded against us once. Not a single response. Zero. But they've thrown bombs at Bahrain and Jordan. Yes, Americans have died. Not going to forget that for a second. But they went after other areas, not after where any missiles are coming from. And if four dead Americans means the president is now going to take stronger action, I would say, I don't like it. You should have taken stronger action from the beginning. But the end of this regime, I think, is outrageously important. And Tim Sheehy is making this argument. Yeah, you heard me right. I don't like the idea of, oh, now we're going to do something about it. No. No, I can't stand that stuff. I don't need anybody to die to know that I should take it seriously. Right? I've often said I never needed to get shot to know that it's going to hurt. I don't need that. I got it. I understand it. And that's why I advocated for, and I always have, a stronger position right from the word go. Senator Sheehy's speech is solid and in many ways profound because it states clearly, here is the cause. And let us not be fooled into thinking that there isn't a cause and there isn't an aggressor and there isn't a problem and a source of the madness, not just for problems and danger for us in the United States and Americans abroad, but for us as the entire world, this is a problem, and it's something we must do something about because, after all, it's not like we started a war. It's not like we sought a war. They've been at war with us for 47 years. And Tim Sheehy, the senator from Montana, does a very good job of going over this. Listen.
1: Thank you, Mr. President. Yesterday, we saw the President of the United States and many others at Dover Air Force Base presiding over a ceremony that is very sacred to those of us who served, and that is a dignified return of remains from the war zone. And that process happens beginning in the war zone through Dover to the hometown of our fallen heroes. I participated in many of those ceremonies myself, to include carrying friends of mine off the plane. One of those is on this bracelet. He was cut in half by an Iranian EFP. This regime that we are fighting does not care about our partisan politics. They don't care who you voted for, who you pray to, or where you live.
0: Now, that is all accurate. Tim Sheehy was a Navy SEAL, and he literally took the bracelet off of his wrist, and he fixed it to the podium. That's why you heard the little jingle there, thinking of his brothers in arms, making him emotional. And from here, he goes about laying it out. They don't care about our politics. They're not asking if you're a Republican or a Democrat, conservative or a liberal. They didn't ask who you voted for, where you donated. They didn't ask your religion. It's just about destroying America.
1: They want to kill all of us. And they don't just say it, they actually do it. And they've been doing it for 47 years. This is a war of choice. The Democrats are correct. It's a war of choice that was begun by a radical, lunatic band of terrorists that took over a beautiful nation 47 years ago. Took it over with brutality, force, and savagery. And the second they took it over, they didn't free their people. They didn't unleash the largest oil reserves in the world to build schools and bridges. They took it over to murder their own people and to spread their disgusting ideology across the world. And that is exactly what they have been doing. They don't just say it and talk about it. You don't have to believe what they say. You can simply watch what they've done. They have attacked families, women, children, innocent people. They don't just attack them and kill them. They rape them. They skin them alive on camera. They celebrate it. They honor those people who do disgusting things that we would put in jail for the rest of their lives in this country. And they do it for fun. And they pay them money to do it. And they're heroes to that nation. They've done it to friends of mine. They've done it to families who've been in this chamber. And the fact that we sit here and listen to elected officials of this country defend these lunatics who want us all dead. They want all of you dead. They want all of us dead. They don't want us to disappear with the snap of a finger. They want us to be raped, burned alive, and cut into pieces. Watch the video from October 7th. That's what they want to happen from Maine to San Diego, from Seattle to Miami. They want this country turned into a burning husk of its former self. And you don't have to theorize that. That's what they do. From the 1983 barracks bombing, where 280 Marines were vaporized in the morning. From USS Cole to the Achille Laurel to every terrorist attack, from the Houthis, Hezbollah, Hamas. These are not humanitarian freedom organizations. They are death-dealing cults, and they want all of us to die brutal deaths. William Buckley was abducted in 1985, an American military officer. He was skinned alive on camera by the Iranians. American prisoners of war. Who were captured. They were never called prisoners of war because they were captured by lunatic terrorists, so they were not subject to the Geneva Convention. They were captured and murdered. Power drills through their brains. This is in Iraq. These are families that have dealt with this, and they've never gotten a single dime. These families have never gotten restitution, and not a single president has ever stood up to them. Love Donald Trump or hate him. Love his policies, hate ICE, love ICE, whatever. There's never been a single president who has stood up to Iran and hit back. For 47 years, our troops and our families have been absorbing attack after attack after attack all over the world. And their radical ideology does not stop at the Persian Gulf. It doesn't stop at Tel Aviv. They want to do this everywhere. It's a global radical ideology. And we've been fighting it for half a century. We didn't start this war. We did not, but we will finish it. And forever wars are not popular with anybody these days. Both sides of that, I love to attack our forever wars. And I can promise you, being someone overseas wearing the uniform, when you're fighting for your country, you don't care what party's in office, but you're fighting to defend your country. And you turn on the news and see your elected officials stabbing you in the back, telling you that you're failing, that you failed every goal of the war, is what I just heard. Last time I checked, we've wiped these bastards out. An occasional missile strike and boats in the straits, that's not military strength. Those are the flailings of a failing empire. Those are the flailings of a nation in collapse because they deserve it. So I encourage our colleagues on both sides of the aisle, whatever's politically convenient, whatever plays well on Twitter or Facebook, think about the people who are deployed right now, standing on that wall with a loaded weapon who have volunteered to defend our country and our way of life. Because they are there defending us in a just war. Because we did not start a war with the Iranian Revolutionary Guard. They started it with us 47 years ago, and their attacks have gone unanswered for half a century. It's time to fix this problem and make sure another generation of Americans does not have to fight this murderous, savage adversary. Thank you, Mr. President.
0: Really, really well said. And we can dig deep on all of it, but I want to take my moment to discuss the idea that they've been at war with us for 47 years. His point is valid, and I would not disagree with the senator. I would add on to it. Islamists have been at war with anybody who is not an Islamist since they became Islamists. Since they decided that the Quran should be followed and that their enemy or the infidel or the non-believer, however it wants to be described, should be conquered by any and every means necessary. They should be forced to submit. They should pay the tax for not submitting, known as the jizya. They should be shamed. They should be humiliated. They should be destroyed. One by one, their words, not mine. Their imams. All I'm doing is quoting a history of nothing but conquest and a belief that once conquered, it is theirs and theirs alone and theirs forever. And so they return to these places time and time again to be able to say, this is ours. Until we accept the fact that our problem is the Islamist. And that, yes, Islam needs a reformation. It has not happened yet. And people can get as angry with me as they wish. Reality is, I have not said anything that is historically inaccurate. Everything I have said is dead on. And then they will scream Islamophobia as a way of getting you to stop. Well, forget that. We're going to talk. Islamophobia is not real. If you ask me if I have a fear of Muslims, I do not. If you ask me whether or not we should fight Islamists, I will say absolutely and twice on Sunday by any and every means necessary, because if you don't, you will lose. And history is full of examples of this. If you don't fight them, you will lose. I have mentioned before the Barbary pirates. I have mentioned before how payments were made to these pirates to keep our sailors safe. When you take a look at what they did, they took approximately 1.3 million human beings as slaves. They were slaves. They were taken by these Islamists. And when asked, why do you take our people? Well, because we're commanded to. You're the infidel. We have every right to. This is not new. This is not America did this. If we want to take a look at American foreign policy over the past, let's call it 100 years, you and I can both point out a lot of mistakes, like a lot of mistakes, like so many mistakes. It doesn't change what the Islamist was all about. It doesn't change Muslim culture. It doesn't change any part of it. That's still real. We should have stayed out of this. We should have handled this differently. My gosh, that was a mistake. Over a bunch of things. And maybe some things we'll agree on, some things we'll disagree on. That's fine. But none of it changes the reality of what the Islamist is doing, wanting, and still wants. Nothing. Zero. So to Senator Sheehy's point, agreed. Agreed. It has been 47 years. Though you'll get no fight from me, sir. But I can go back to the Barbary pirates. I can go back to the 16th century. Can we stop pretending it's because of something we did? Unless, of course, you want to use that as the baseline, in which case, yes, it's because of something we did. We're not them. And for that, they believe we should suffer. And I believe we should not suffer. And I believe we need to end this 47 years of the Iranian regime and their barbarism. And we need to protect all of society from the 1,000+ years of other barbarism. This is Tony Katz today.
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11: A new lawsuit over new tariffs. I'm Lisa Brady, Fox News. Two small businesses based in the U.S. already going to court to challenge Trump tariffs announced yesterday on goods from 60 countries.
12: This is all about forced labor in other countries. Now, the senior administration officials are telling us that this is not a replacement for the Section 122 tariffs that expired at 12:01 Eastern Time this morning. But the fact is that these new tariffs started the same moment that those emergency tariffs ended by law this morning. Now, this is low-hanging fruit for the Trump administration because multiple administrations have long tracked the use of forced labor in countries across the globe. It's well documented.
11: Fox Business's Edward Lawrence at the White House. The lawsuit argues the new tariffs exceed the president's authority and require more detailed country-specific findings about forced labor to be legally justified. The administration has been pivoting to different statutes for tariffs after the U.S. Supreme Court struck down the use of an Emergency Powers Act. President Trump is set to make an Oval Office announcement about American nuclear innovation, reportedly as part of a push to expand domestic energy production. So far, he has not announced any strategy change in Iran.
13: U.S. forces continue to grind away night after night, attacking Iranian military positions inside of Iran. Last night, the 13th night in a row, President Trump spoke to Axios, warned about a potential massive invasion of Iran. But he did say he hadn't reached that decision yet.
11: Fox's Steve Harrigan in Tel Aviv. Iran ramping up its counter threats, warning people to stay away from U.S. bases in the region as it keeps attacking Gulf neighbors. A teenager charged in a deadly mass shooting at his Georgia high school in 2024 changes his plea to guilty. Colt Gray was 14 when he killed two students and two teachers, wounding others. His father was convicted on charges, including murder, for giving him the gun. 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
14: Off-field trouble, mostly cloudy skies, a similar day to Thursday. We're at 76 now, could reach 79 for a high this afternoon. I'm Jarrett Lewis. Here's what's trending at 3:02. IU defensive end Tyrone Burris Jr. is facing felony and misdemeanor charges after his arrest in Bloomington on Thursday. Police say the Warren Central grad got into a fight with Kira Motley. Court records say the two lived in an apartment just west of Memorial Stadium. Motley reportedly pepper-sprayed Burris in the face, and then he strangled her. Police took both of them into custody. IU says it is aware of the incident. When two Indianapolis police officers were shot Wednesday by a man who was later killed, a tourniquet helped save one of the officers' lives. Indianapolis EMS medical director Dr. Mark Leo says the kits given to officers are made possible through generous donations.
15: Central Indiana Police Foundation has done a tremendous job getting these individual first aid kits to our police officers so that each of them have one.
14: Leo told Fox 59 that IMPD is using these tourniquet kits more often because officers are responding to more shootings and stabbings. Indiana's data center boom is facing pushback as 17 counties are pausing projects. Ryan Hedrick reports.
16: Indiana Governor Mike Braun joining 22 other governors in supporting President Trump's plan to keep utility customers from paying big power needs for AI data centers. The agreement calls on companies like Amazon, Google, and OpenAI to cover their own electricity costs and grid upgrades. It also requires them to use separate rates and help people find jobs in their local communities. Ryan Hedrick, 93 WIBC Mobile News.
14: The rescheduled Star Spangled Sky Drone Show in Indianapolis, presented by Purdue University, is happening Saturday at White River State Park.
0: It's a great hookup with Brickyard Weekend. It's a great way to celebrate the 250th birthday of our great country.
14: John Norton is the executive director of White River State Park. He says to come early and bring your lawn chairs and blankets for a free night of fun. And practice is through today for NASCAR Cup and O'Reilly Series teams at the Indianapolis Motor Speedway. Both series will be qualifying tomorrow starting at noon, and then the O'Reilly race is tomorrow at 4, or tonight at 4, rather. The green flag on Sunday's Brickyard 400, that is tomorrow. Green flag waving at 2. You have traffic and weather together in 1 minute. It's 3:04.
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14: Let's take a look at the roads. He's back for the afternoon. What's up, Matt Bear?
17: Good afternoon, Jarrett. Looking at southbound 65 before State Road 267. A crash blocking the right lane, stopping traffic back to State Road 39. And that's a delay of 19 minutes. Eastbound 70, stop and go West Street to the south split. Inbound 70 slow before rural into the north split. Inbound 65, stop and go around west. And on the east side, southbound 465, delayed 5 minutes, 7274. 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I'm Matt Bear. Follow us for instant traffic updates at WIBC Traffic.
14: Now the forecast from the American Standard Cooling Weather Center.
18: Another pleasant day with partly sunny skies and a high near 80 degrees this afternoon. And for tonight, decreasing cloud cover and mild with a low of 60 degrees. I'm Fox 59 meteorologist Amber Hardwick for 93 WIBC.
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19: Can you believe these characters are weirdos?
37: So let's rock it!
20: My name is Nigel. Jason Hammer is out. The gun guy, Guy Relford, is in. Licensed firearms instructor to a attorney. We're going to have a good time here. This segment, we're going to get to the U.S. military carrying out consecutive nights of strikes against Iran. We're going to get to a Secret Service leak involving the vice president. But how about maybe some good news here to start out. This segment, Guy, you were the one that forwarded this to me, actually. Crime continuing its decline across major U.S. cities for the first half of 2026. Another historic low homicide rate on track. I think it's important to note that we're not sure, researchers aren't clear on one explanation, but maybe you can come up with a couple for us and we'll go down the list here, Guy. Homicides down 18%. Carjackings. Largest decline of any crime category, down 47%. This is not just Indianapolis. I'm talking about across the country here.
21: Yep.
20: Motor vehicle theft, 20% down. Robberies are down. Residential burglaries, commercial burglaries, grand larceny, theft, gun assaults, aggravated assaults, all down. Now, there are some crimes that have increased, which doesn't really surprise me. Drug offenses. 12%, that is the largest increase, is the drug offense. We're talking domestic violence incidents up 8%, sexual assaults up 3%, and shoplifting up 4% from last year. The big picture, crime continuing to decline across cities for the first half of 2026. What do we attribute this to, and how can we keep it going in the right direction?
4: Well, great questions, Nige. And let's also make sure people understand what we're talking about. We're talking about first half of 2026 compared to the first half of 2025. And 2025 was a record year, lowest homicide rates, for instance, in decades. So 2025 was a good year, and 2026 is down dramatically in a lot of these violent crime categories, not all, but in several, including homicides, down 18% from what was a record year in 2025 on the positive side. And that's all excellent. I've got my theories, as you might guess, as a two-way guy and firearms instructor and somebody who carries everywhere he can lawfully carry. Do you know that just from December of 2024 to May of 2025, there was an over 5% increase in the number of people who carry a gun regularly? And overall now, across the country, we're right at about 30% of Americans who carry a handgun regularly. And consider this. You know, you talk about carjackings, largest decline carjackings. If you want to be a carjacker, and there's a 1 in 3 chance that the person sitting in the car that you want to come jack is going to shoot you in the face.
20: Which has happened.
4: Which has happened, and which is absolutely legal, by the way, because carjacking is a forcible felony. You can use deadly force to prevent a forcible felony. Indiana's Castle Doctrine, to relate things right here to Indiana, Indiana's Castle Doctrine includes your occupied motor vehicle in terms of the ability to use deadly force to simply prevent an unlawful entry into or attack on your occupied motor vehicle, just like your home. So there's legal protection. More and more people have guns. Why in the world would you want to be a carjacker when there's that kind of probability that someone's going to resist your carjacking with deadly force as they're legally capable of doing? And things like, you know, robberies and muggings and across the board, you know, criminals now have to be that much more concerned about the law-abiding citizen who's carrying a gun. And yes, self-defense shootings are up because more and more people have the capacity to defend their lives and their families.
20: That was my next question. I don't know that I saw anything about this article involving self-defense shootings.
4: Right.
20: And I know you've been on the forefront. I know you've just had a self-defense trial.
4: Right. This sure year, did. Murder case.
20: As a 2A lawyer. Do you have stats on that at all?
4: Well, they're up. In fact, Rick Snyder and I were going back and forth on this. Yeah, self-defense shootings, looking specifically at Indiana, are definitely up and comprise a much larger percentage of, I don't have numbers off the top of my head to give you, Nige, but I want to say something like 15-20% over the last few years in terms of the increased number of overall homicides that are deemed to be justified self-defense. And this is even here where, for instance, in Marion County, for some reason, as I just went through with a murder case, where in my mind it was always clear my client acted in self-defense, they still charge these as crimes. But overall, the number of homicides is up across the country in terms of those attributable to justified self-defense. And just a little vocabulary.
20: Yeah.
4: People hear me say homicide, and they're going, oh, wait a minute. You know, if it's justified, it's not a homicide. A homicide is just the intentional killing of a human being. So if somebody kicks my door in the middle of the night and comes in to, you know, commit a home invasion and I shoot them, that's the intentional killing of a human being. So it's a homicide, but it's a justifiable homicide, therefore not a crime. So when I talk about homicides, a lot of people, you know, people's ears perk up and they think, oh, he's talking about a crime. No, it's just killings. It's just the intentional killing. So the percentage of overall homicides that are now attributed to justified self-defense, it's up, it's higher than ever. And you know what? Bad guys pay attention to these things too.
20: I think technology might be playing a part.
4: That could be it.
20: In the decrease in overall crime in this country. We know we have gunshot detection technology. We have license plate reader technology here. Here in Indianapolis specifically, that has helped find a couple of perpetrators.
4: Yep.
20: Right?
4: Right.
20: And so researchers say there isn't one clear explanation, but advances in technology definitely are a reason for that.
4: It could be. And if bad guys think there's less of a likelihood of getting away with their crime, in other words, they're more than likely to be caught on a security camera somewhere, their license plate can be captured somewhere. You know, I've got some Fourth Amendment issues with the whole flock cameras and all of that.
20: Yeah, and we've asked Rick Snyder about that as well.
4: Yeah, for every upside in assisting
20: people, remind people what that is.
4: Yeah, I mean, there's these cameras that are located all across the state, really across the country, you know, a lot of states, register your license plate every time you drive by them, and it all goes into a database, and those things are searchable. And for every good thing on the law enforcement side in terms of catching bad guys, we also have to realize there's a freedom issue associated with that, and a Fourth Amendment constitutional issue in terms of, you know, searches of law abiding citizens who are just out conducting their daily business. But I think if bad guys are more concerned about getting caught, then they're less inclined to be bad guys.
20: Guy Relford filling in for Hammer. My name is Nigel. U.S. military carrying out 13 consecutive nights of strikes against Iran. The 13th consecutive night earlier this morning, taking out drone facilities, communication networks, maritime capabilities. Trump said he's weighing a massive attack bigger than anything before. I always wonder when I hear Donald Trump saying, I'm thinking about a massive attack. It seems like they've all been massive attacks. I mean, they killed the Ayatollah, for God's sake.
4: Right.
20: And the 50 people under him. And then the people that took the Ayatollah's place in Iran, they were decimated. It seems like these have all been massive attacks. How much bigger can they get? I don't know, but I'm wondering why they haven't. Like, if you just, like, do the maximum damage, get in and get out like you did in Venezuela.
4: Yeah, and you know, the strategy here from the Trump administration, and listen, Trump's always been a guy, you know, he wrote a book called The Art of the Deal.
20: Yes.
4: Right? I mean, he loves cutting deals. He loves, you know, he loves winning in the terms of the deals that he cuts. So in the back of, I think, Donald Trump's mind, it's always about cutting a deal. And what he's doing is he's using the amount of force he thinks is necessary to bring the Iranians to the table to cut a deal. When I don't know that he's necessarily dealing with a rational government. In other words, they strike me
20: as... We don't know who he's dealing with.
4: Well, that's a good point.
20: He might know. His negotiators might know.
4: Well, it's a great point. But in my mind, they remind me a lot of the scene from Monty Python and the Holy Grail with the Black Knight. And he's standing there going, it's just a flesh wound. You know, come back, you coward. And he loses his arms, loses a leg, loses both legs. And it's like the Iranians. It doesn't matter. They don't have a navy anymore. They don't have much of a military force at all. They're running around with these mosquito boats, as they call them, harassing shipping. So they don't have much of a military, and it's like they just don't care. They're still threatening shipping. They're still threatening U.S. forces. They were able to target with a ballistic missile, you know, U.S. forces in Jordan and cause some U.S. casualties, which is heartbreaking.
20: Yes.
4: So in my mind, I'm not sure that I fully understand. And listen, these are smart people. And I trust Pete Hegseth to a great degree, but I'm not sure they fully understand what their strategy is in terms of the amount of force necessary to bring an inherently irrational group of people to the table in order to cut a deal. I'm just not sure I understand exactly where that's going.
20: Let's go, and I mentioned the Secret Service. There's been a leak about J.D. Vance's security detail. Here's a little bit from Fox News.
2: A U.S. Secret Service agent from the Vice President J.D. Vance's security detail is apparently under investigation. It concerns allegations of leaking sensitive information. The agency not commenting on the specifics, but says the agent has been suspended and placed on administrative leave as that probe unfolds.
20: That's kind of scary, isn't it, Guy? Especially what has happened over the past couple of years with Donald Trump and multiple assassination attempts. And now you're saying a Secret Service member of the Secret Service has been suspended on J.D. Vance's security detail for leaking information?
4: Yeah, this, you know, if there's an agency out there that's caught a lot of heat and lost some credibility in the last few years, it's the Secret Service. I mean, you know, they let a shooter get within 150 yards in Butler, Pennsylvania of the, you know, then a candidate and former president, you know, the video from the correspondence dinner.
20: I know.
4: Where guys are standing around looking at their fingernails and some dude runs through a metal detector with a shotgun. They've not distinguished themselves as an agency. And even their response to Butler wasn't impressive. And so
20: not at all.
4: Now, if now they're actually some person that with their own agenda, whatever that is, you know, from his own security detail is leaking information about his travel. I mean, not only is that a security risk, but it's got to be a violation of one of the most basic tenets of being a Secret Service agent, which is confidentiality and the ability to keep secrets. And that's huge. It's a big deal. I this may rise to the level, and who knows if we'll ever see a prosecution like this. This might be treason. I mean, you know, this is a big deal.
20: I was thinking about that same word. Treason.
4: I don't think that's hyperbole. I think, you know, what is this guy's intent? What if a bad guy who would just as soon shoot J.D. Vance suddenly has advance notice of what his travel schedule is? I mean, that's a big damn deal. And I hope this doesn't get played off and played down and go away. I hope this person suffers the full consequence.
20: All right, my man Matt Baer in the WIBC Traffic Center. What is going on?
5: Good afternoon, fellas. Looking at southbound 65, crash clear State Road 267 in Boone County. Still a little bit slow around State Road 39. And then we're slow after State Road 267 down to 865 because the traffic has to go somewhere. Northbound 465 on the northwest side, a crash at 86, slowing us down to West 79th Street. Westbound 465 slow on the north side from Meridian Street over to Ditch Road. Inbound 65, stop and go traffic from 21st Street to Meridian, and eastbound 70 jammed up from West Street into the South Split. 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I'm Matt Baer. 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
5: Hell yes, I'd love to.
20: Figure out what's going on with Brickyard 400 weekend, what roads are closed, and unfortunately, it's National Tequila Day. Yeah, so you and I both had some experience with that.
5: Oh, no. So, I remember a day like that.
20: Yeah, I remember a day like that, too. So we'll get to all of it with Matt Baer in here. Also got Barguments coming up. And you're welcome to join us for Barguments if you'd like.
4: I love Barguments.
5: I love it so much. I will. That's a hell of an invite. I'd great to be there.
20: 78 in clouds at the American Standard Cooling Weather Center, 93 WIBC.
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20: 93 WIBC. Yeah, I'm Nigel. Hammer is out. The gun guy, Guy Relford, filling in. And also live in studio with us, Matt Baer, the traffic beast from the WIBC Traffic Center. My man, Matt Baer, how are you?
29: I am fantastic. It is a gorgeous day.
20: It is.
29: Full of construction zones.
20: Dude, hold on. Before we get started, I left here yesterday to go to the Johnson County Fair. We broadcast live for the Johnson County Fair. I milked a goat. I don't know if you heard that or not.
29: I'm so amazed by this. We can get into it later, but
4: did I hear not only milked a goat, but then chugged it?
20: I didn't. There wasn't enough in there for me to chug it, Guy. Oh, I tasted it, though. I dipped my finger in the bucket.
4: Okay.
20: I was successfully able to extract the milk from the udder of the goat, and then I did what what we call at our house, like our kids sometimes, like we'll go around with an, like, I can't believe I'm admitting this. I finger dipping, like the kids will maybe finger dip out of my beer. Like I pour a beer and then somebody will come across and dip their finger in a little bit.
4: I
20: did that with the milk and it was not that bad. It wasn't that bad.
4: All right. Maybe mixing two stories together. There was a milkshake chugging contest.
20: There was a milkshake
4: later.
20: Chugging
4: so
20: contest.
4: It wasn't the goat milk that was chugged.
20: It wasn't the goat milk.
29: All right. Was it the goat milk milkshakes? That's what I'm wondering.
20: No,
29: did you take the milk? Did you take the milk from the goat and make the milkshakes? Because that sounds pretty delicious.
20: There
29: to me.
20: Wasn't nearly enough, but I was able to, with my abilities, my soft touch, these hands, able to extract milk
29: true.
20: Out of a goat.
4: Well, I just want to know, did the goat send you flowers the next day? I mean, did you guys continuing the relationship at all after an intimate moment?
20: I have a delivery at the front desk. Steven has it for me down there. It might be that. But I was driving from here at work, 65 South, down to the Johnson County Fair. So I'm driving out of downtown, trying to get on 65, and I had no idea how bad that construction zone was. And when I say construction zone, I make it sound like, oh, it's just like from 1 mile marker to the other.
29: Yeah.
20: That's not exactly what it is trying to

0: Johnson County, but man, it was brutal.
1: Everything opens up at 465 in Johnson County and yes, Southport Road. Yes. It's just like, I'm free.
0: And then coming home out of Johnson County, they had me on some detour because there was a lot of construction in Johnson County. I had to go through Bargersville. It took me an hour to get home. These are first world problems. I'm complaining. I had a blast at the fair yesterday, but man, traffic was a beast.
2: And, you know, I may be missing something, but there doesn't seem to be like a real good big picture view when they have these construction zones. In other words, you can know where the construction zone is because you listen to Matt Bear traffic, but then you try to avoid the construction zone and you end up hitting another construction zone. It's like, wait a minute. Why, if you know you're creating this, you know, source of congestion here, why don't you allow me some, you know, and I'm talking about DOT or whoever, whatever agency we're talking about. Why don't you allow me to avoid it in some way that's not also obstructed?
1: Guy, do you know why I can't sleep at night? I have a confession here.
0: You ran out of melatonin?
1: Yeah, well, I never run out of melatonin. No, you chalk up a line and blast off, baby. I don't sleep at night because I know every time I reroute people, I'm rerouting them into a construction zone. And that's how it happens here in the city. I mean, I say go around one.
0: You could just say hellhole.
1: Yeah, you can go seventh circle of hell. Yeah. You avoid at 65, you're on Madison Avenue. And let me tell you, that is the seventh circle of hell. I mean, these are the south side construction zones. Every time I put in a reroute for closure, construction crash, whatever it is, I'm like, I'm putting these poor people in a construction zone.
2: And that's not your fault. It's because there are no escape routes.
0: Kill the messenger.
2: That they leave open.
0: Kill the messenger. Real quick, some things we need to know about Brickyard 400 over the weekend.
1: Oh, yeah. Absolutely. Yeah. This is Brickyard 400 weekend, and they're doing the qualifying tomorrow and the race on Sunday. Of course, they're having the Pennzoil 250 tomorrow as well.
0: Yeah.
1: I want to give compliments to the Speedway Police Department and Fire Department because they put out some really helpful reminders here. Normally, I just do these but they put them out. And first, this 16th Street White River Bridge construction, this bridge closure, just a hell of a bridge closure going into the west side. And that is still shut down. So they are saying eastbound drivers after the race, you're going to have more delays than usual coming out of the Brickyard 400.
0: Wonderful.
1: This is just a major bridge. It's going to be closed for years. And it's already a pain in the ass for west side drivers, especially the businesses there are struggling at the moment. It's a rough deal, but that is the situation. That's the fact. That's the reality. And you're going to have a longer wait if you're going eastbound 16th Street. And let's mention 25th Street between High School Road and Parkwood Drive. The eastbound lane is closed. So again, westbound traffic is going to be filtering everybody out. And basically what I'm long and short of it is you are going to be twisting and turning a little bit if you use some of these routes to get out of Speedway on Sunday and just leave early. Please be patient. Again, I say Uber lot for the 500 all the time, Uber lot for the 400 now, if you can.
0: Okay. Let's take a break. Stick with us here. Get your sweet, fine butt back in the WIBC traffic booth. And then you're going to do arguments with us, right?
1: I'd love to. I can't believe I'm invited.
0: All right. You're invited to do arguments with Dan Bass Levy. We got an excellent edition of arguments. All right. Thanks, Matt Bear. 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
4: Things could pick up even more. I'm Jarrett Lewis. Here's what's trending this hour. The U.S. continues strikes against Iran as President Trump weighs an escalation in the conflict. Fox's Steve Harrigan has more from Tel Aviv.
5: U.S. forces continue to grind away night after night, attacking Iranian military positions inside of Iran. Last night, the 13th night in a row, President Trump spoke to Axios, warned about a potential massive invasion of Iran. But he did say he hadn't reached that decision yet. The thing President Trump stresses over and over is that Iran cannot be allowed to have a nuclear weapon.
6: We're doing extremely well. They would like to do something, but I say they're not ready yet.
4: Oil prices have climbed since the breakdown of Middle East peace talks as ship traffic through the Strait of Hormuz also grinds to a halt. House Democrats holding a forum in Houston, Texas regarding ICE officers' use of force following the fatal shooting of a Mexican national by ICE during a traffic stop in Houston earlier this month. One of Lorenzo Salgado Aruja's sons, Ronaldo, talks about the three members of their dad's work crew that were witnesses to the incident.
7: The three members of our dad's work crew who were in that van: Daniel Tirado Pantoja, Jose Trinidad Rojas Pliego, and our uncle Victor Hugo Salgado are essential witnesses to what happened to our father.
4: DHS claims an officer fired in self-defense after Salgado Aruja tried to run him over. Two passengers in that vehicle told a federal court that the immigration officer in question was in no danger at the time. And former NFL quarterback and current CBS broadcaster Tony Romo arrested in Milwaukee this week, charged with operating while intoxicated. It's 3:35. Traffic and weather coming in 1 minute.
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11: You got it, Jared. Looking at northbound 465 on the west side and a little bit of slow right now around Rockville Road. Northbound 465 at 86th Street. That's a crash blocking the right lane. Stop and go traffic back to 79th. A 5 minute delay. Southbound 65 still drags out of Boone County. Lebanon exit 138 down to State Road 267. Delayed 3 minutes. Inbound 70. Stop and go. Rural to the north split. Eastbound 70 on the south end, slow. West Street into the south split. And then southbound 465 on the southeast side, tight from 74 to Arlington Avenue. 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
4: And the forecast from the American Standard Cooling Weather Center.
12: For tonight, decreasing cloud cover and mild with a low of 60 degrees. And for tomorrow, a mix of sunshine and cloud cover. It will become warmer and more humid, too. Highs will rise into the mid-80s by the afternoon. I'm Fox 59 meteorologist Amber Hardwick for 93 WIBC.
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13: Arguments.
14: My name is Nigel. J.
0: Jason Hammer is out. Guy Relford, the gun guy, filling in for Hammer. Also in studio with us, Matt Bear, hanging out. And we'll go live to our Barguments correspondent, Dan Bass, Levy Bass, my man. How was your trip to Indianapolis last weekend? Good seeing you in person last weekend. How are you?
13: It was lovely and crazy all at the same time.
0: What was crazy about it?
13: Okay, because I bought Fever tickets to see Caitlin Clark, and I don't know, maybe it's a Chicago thing that when you buy tickets and you see 200 level, you think they're going to be pretty decent tickets, but at the Gamebridge Fieldhouse, the 200 level actually means second to the last row, where honestly, the lady that was throwing down the parachutes onto the crowd with like free stuff or whatever, she was eye level with us, and I could hear her say to my son, "This one is for you," and threw it at him. And I was like, $58 to stand next to the lady on the ceiling. I'm going to redo this whole entire trip next time.
0: Well, hey, look, because I know you went to the Children's Museum.
13: Awesome.
0: You had the pleasure of dining out with Hammer after.
13: It was one for the books.
0: So, look, talk about Barguments real quick. What are Barguments and how do you play?
13: Barguments is a simple, easy game that I made into a podcast. It really is the kind of stuff you argue with your friends at a bar, barbecue, barbershop, anywhere where you gather around and do the what would you rather, what ifs, your Mount Rushmore, anything like that. I made a podcast where you can download it anywhere you get your podcast. There's YouTube videos of it as well, and a really cool Facebook group that is very active and very alive and well.
0: Oh, yeah.
13: Churning out Barguments 24/7. If you guys are ready to rock, hammerless and all, let's do one right now.
0: All right. What is it? What is this week's Barguments here?
13: On this Hammer one would be the perfect song to play at a divorce party.
0: Dear God, I hope I never have to make this decision for real.
14: I love this segment. This is just so cool because this is exactly the kind of discussions you can have sitting at a bar. That's why this is brilliant. And I love this question. Now, it's tough for me as a very happily married guy.
0: Me too.
13: But
14: perhaps in the distant past, having gone through a divorce or two, I can probably come up with something.
0: All right.
13: I will say since the pandemic, I have a lot more friends that got divorced and married, and I've been to a couple of these parties where we actually had to shuffle through a few of them.
0: Are divorce parties actually a thing?
13: It's become a thing when your boys are back on the loose and you're like, I didn't see that one lasting as long as it did.
14: You've never been out with a buddy for a divorce party?
13: Party, strip club, you call it whatever you want to call it.
15: If any woman's getting divorced, I'll be happy to DJ it.
13: There you go.
0: Trust me, the chicks have them too. The chicks have them too. Yes. But these are, I guess this one, Bass, let's start with you. Let's start with you. The perfect song to play at a divorce party.
13: The one that always made me laugh was Guns N' Roses. I used to love her, but I had to kill her.
0: All right.

0: Billy, that's off the, if I'm not mistaken, base. That's Lies, Lies, Lies.
1: I believe
0: the album,
1: so.
0: The album Lies, Lies, Lies, which came out after Appetite for Destruction, obviously.
1: Well done. Well done.
0: All right. I'm going to go next. If anybody, if that's okay, this is the perfect song to play at a divorce party. And Gloria Gaynor, ladies and gentlemen, I Will Survive.
1: There you go.
2: This was in a football movie. What was it? The one with Keanu Reeves where they're dancing in prison?
1: The Replacements.
2: The Replacements, that's it.
0: I thought you were just saying words. I didn't know that was a real movie.
2: No, it was a real movie.
0: I mean, I Will Survive.
1: Well, that one movie with Keanu Reeves is a good path to always go on, let alone it actually does exist. So I'll give it to him.
0: That's the next arguments. But I Will Survive. I mean, like, she's talking about, like, she's devastated. The guy left her. And then she's on the rebound, and then the guy wants her back. I mean, it's basically the MO for the opposite of what I went through when I would break up with a girl.
2: If you're at a college party and that song fires up, the women go crazy.
0: Sure.
2: It's just a great moment. Even at a
1: karaoke night, that is a time when the girls go all in and jump on the dance floor, and the guys head straight to the bar.
3: Yeah, see, my only issue with that, Nigel, it's not vindictive enough. You know, there needs to be an anger element to a divorce.
0: Well, I've got an honorable. That's such a great point.
1: Up the bar of expectations, I like it. Let's go angrier.
0: Let's go to our traffic beast, Matt Bear, the perfect song to play at a divorce party, part of Barguments here on the Hammer and Nigel Show.
2: I love our selection so far because they'll have, like, happiness at the end. You know, somebody's very joyous and feeling good.
0: That's right.
2: I like this one because I think it just all sums it up correctly. No woman has ever said she'll marry me, so I can't have a divorce party. I just say love stinks.
1: You know what? I feel it. I feel it.
0: Don't they? Do they do a version of this on The Wedding Singer, by the way?
1: I think so. Yeah.
2: Adam Sandler. That's fine.
0: That's great. That's great.
2: Great song.
0: All right. Yeah, Love Stinks. Obvious. That's a perfect song to play at a divorce party. Guy Relford, what about you? What do you think?
3: You know, having had more time to think about it than you guys, I was able to sit here and come up with an absolute winner on this. There's really no question.
0: All right, go ahead.
4: Know what you take me as, or understand the intelligence that Jay-Z has. I'm from black, the richest, I ain't dumb. I got 99 problems, but a b- ain't one. Hit me.
1: No.
4: 99 problems, but a b- ain't one. If you have a girl problem, I feel bad for you,
1: she
4: son.
1: Isn't one anymore.
4: Problems, but a
2: b- ditch ain't one. Ditch rope.
1: She isn't one anymore. I love
0: Guy Relford with the home run right there with the
1: dinger. Not bad at all.
2: We have a winner.
3: From the top rope on that one.
0: We have a winner. Now, I'm going to see if you remember. I got an honorable mention before we wrap up arguments here. I got an honorable mention, and I want to see if you can name the band. This is an honorable mention to the perfect song to play at a divorce party.

0: Turner.
1: That's a great one.
2: Do you know the artist?
1: Is it Ugly Kid Joe?
2: Yes, boom. Ugly Kid Joe.
1: Not bad.
2: Where can people find more Barguments, the podcast, everything else, my man?
1: The Barguments, the podcast, anywhere you download it. There's some YouTube fun ones up there and a Facebook group page that's great. And Matt Bear, I have worked with you for 10 years, and I still have yet to meet you face to face. I am disappointed.
3: We're going to do it someday. I missed you last Friday because I was off work and I was really disappointed, but we will.
1: I was like, the one time I come to your neck of the woods, there's no Matt Bear.
3: I'm sorry.
2: You're missing a lot of bulging muscles and medium shirts, that's for sure.
1: That was just my son.
2: All right, Bass, thanks a lot. We'll do Barguments again next week.
3: Love you, Bass.
1: Later, guys. Thank you.
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15: You got a Nigel looking in Carmel. Northbound Keystone Parkway jammed after 126th Street, almost up to the U.S. 31. Rams northbound 65 in Boone County. That stopped at State Road 47. Stop for a couple of miles. Northbound 465 at 86. Crash clear. Inbound 65. Stop and go MLK to Meridian. On the east side, southbound 465. Loaded before 70 past Washington Street. That's a delay of 6 minutes. 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I'm Matt Baer. 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
2: Oh, yeah. We reached 80, cloudy, partly sunny, whatever you want to call it, at the American Standard Cooling Weather Center. I'm Nigel. Guy Relford filling in for Hammer. John Bon Jovi abruptly ended his show last night after 90 minutes. He's had a sinus infection. Mm. You listen to this guy sing, it was, whoa! Living on a prayer. He told the audience, like Pat Monahan from Train had to come out and finish that song for him. Here he is telling the audience to hold on to their tickets. He's going to figure out how to reschedule.
16: All right. I haven't talked to anybody about anything, but don't throw away your ticket stubs. I'm going to figure something out, okay? Just hold on to it. We'll figure out how to reschedule. All right? But I'm going to have to cool it for you. I feel great.
17: I love you.
2: I feel great. I feel great. I just sound like Matt Baer after 50 cigarettes.
18: You know when I think of rock star? I think of John Bon Jovi.
2: Yeah, I do too.
18: I mean, that's
2: especially
18: just
2: back in the day.
18: Back in the day. But even, yeah. I mean, he's done a great job staying with it over the years.
2: He has, but a couple of years ago, he was here at Gainbridge Fieldhouse or whatever they were calling it at the time. Yeah. And he had a really rough go of it.
18: Did he really? I didn't remember that. But, yeah, the guy's been, just to me, he's the quintessential rock star for a lot of years.
2: Well, David Lee Roth had to cancel his summer tour dates. We don't know why David Lee Roth did so. Here is Sammy Hagar, who has sent a video message out to David Lee Roth about him canceling. They were both part of the same band, Van Halen, and Sammy Hagar was pretty gracious about it.
19: Hey, Dave. Sammy here. I just got a call from Michael Anthony as I'm sitting down having my favorite cocktail about your tour getting canceled. And I want to say from the bottom of my heart, I'm sorry. I hope you're well. I hope there's not a physical problem.
2: Okay, we got it. So yeah, two aging rock stars having to cancel their shows. David Lee Roth canceling his
17: his tour. Because we don't know what happened with David Lee Roth. We know John Bon Jovi had the sinus infection. Caller 9 right now, 239-9393, gets a pair of tickets to State Fair. 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
32: Coming up in 2 minutes from the Price Point Comfort Mitsubishi Electric Studios, which IU football player is facing serious charges after an arrest this week. A crucial technique used by police to help officers injured in the line of duty. And an in-state basketball battle is renewed. Those stories and more coming up after Fox News. 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
33: Is locked and loaded. I'm Lisa Brady, Fox News. That from President Trump just telling reporters the U.S. military is ready to go, but he has not made a decision yet on escalating the fight against Iran, which he says does want to make a deal, but doesn't want to admit it.
34: You can just keep doing exactly what we're doing and take them apart piece by piece. We can do it in a more rapid fashion, which we might do, or we can negotiate with them, which we're also doing right now. I mean, as we speak, we're talking to them.
33: The president declining to answer a New York Times question about potentially being accused of war crimes if he follows through on a threat to blow up power plants and bridges. One Iranian official threatening to kill a U.S. service member for every death in Iran. Iran's been responding to U.S. strikes with attacks on U.S. Gulf allies. The president taking questions after making a nuclear energy announcement.
34: Last year, I signed 4 historic executive orders to reignite a wave of progress in America's nuclear power production and promote this abundant, affordable, unlimited supply of energy for the American people.
33: Now directing the U.S. Energy Secretary to set up a pilot program for advanced reactors. There's already a lawsuit over newly announced Trump tariffs.
0: The same group representing small businesses that successfully challenged the use of emergency tariffs at the Supreme Court this year is suing the Trump administration over a new round of tariffs announced this week. The Liberty Justice Center says 10% to 12.5% tariffs imposed on 60 U.S. trading partners are capricious and arbitrary and require congressional approval.
33: Fox's Jared Halpern at the White House. The lawsuit also argues a law allowing sanctions over unfair labor practices needs country-specific findings to be legally justified. A mixed finish on Wall Street. The Dow up 234 points at the bell, but the Nasdaq in the red. 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
32: Happening near the stadium. Mostly cloudy skies this afternoon at 78 in Indianapolis. We'll be in the low 60s later tonight. I'm Jarrett Lewis. It's 4:02. An Indiana University football player is in jail after a fight at a Bloomington apartment complex. Jake McDaniel reports.
3: Tyrone Burris Jr. wanted to go to the pool at an apartment with his friends where he lives. Investigators say Kira Motley got mad and pepper sprayed Burris because he went without her. Both were taken to the Monroe County Jail Thursday. Motley is facing charges and Burris is facing felony charges for strangling her. Jake McDaniel, 93 WIBC Mobile News.
32: And the incident happening just west of Memorial Stadium. A tourniquet can mean the difference between life and death after a shooting or stabbing. That's what happened Wednesday when an IMPD officer was shot and a tourniquet was applied before help arrived.
4: There are more shootings, there are more stabbings, unfortunately, than there were 25, 30 years ago.
32: Lisa Rawlings, executive director of the Central Indiana Police Foundation, touting the success of the tourniquets to Fox 59. The Central Indiana Police Foundation says one of the officers shot Wednesday has already been released from the hospital. The other continues to recover. A bad week at the pump. Gas prices rising to $3.52 a gallon here in Indiana, says AAA. The national average is $4.10. It's the All-Star break in the WNBA. Players are descending on Chicago for the All-Star game, which is this Sunday. Indiana Fever guard Caitlin Clark on the possibility of another technical foul and a suspension if it happens.
5: I mean, like, I'm never going to back down. That intensity and that fire is what makes me me, but, you know, I don't think, like, I'm going to be playing, like, with that in the back of my head. I think that might hinder my play a little bit. So I think just continue to be myself and then just try to refocus to, you know, focusing on my teammates and how I can help them.
32: The Fever have Seattle at the end of the All-Star break. And announced today, IU and Butler men's basketball will face off in a home-and-home exhibition series starting this year. The two teams will play at Hinkle Fieldhouse on October 11th and then at Assembly Hall in 2027. This matchup marks the first time that IU and Butler will play at Hinkle Fieldhouse in over 30 years. Traffic and weather coming up in 1 minute.
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32: 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What do you got, Matt Baer?
2: All right, Jared, looking at inbound 70 delayed 3 minutes Sherman Drive into the north split. Eastbound 70 stop and go from West Street into the south split. We have a hell of a crash out in Hancock County right now. It's eastbound 70 after State Road 9. I'll say about a mile and a half in the right lane is blocked. A car drove through the guardrail and is stuck in a ditch, so he's going to be there for a moment. At the moment, traffic stop back to Fortville Pike for a 25-minute delay. 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I'm Matt Baer. Follow us for instant traffic updates at WIBC Traffic.
32: And now the forecast from the American Standard Cooling Weather Center.
9: Tonight, partly cloudy skies, low around 60, mostly sunny Saturday, seasonable highs in the mid to low 80s, a touch muggier. The same can be said for Sunday, highs around 90 and muggy. I'm Fox 9 meteorologist Ethan Rosick for 93 WIBC.
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12: So let's rock!
13: My name is Nigel, Guy Relford, the gun guy, 2A attorney, licensed firearms instructor, filling in for Jason Hammer. Later on this hour, do you want to do Ask the Gun Guy?
14: I'd love to do an Ask the Gun Guy. We always have great callers with great questions, and yeah, let's do it. Let's do a couple segments.
13: We'll do that like at 4:30 in less than a half hour, if that's awesome. Okay. You and I were just kind of, I don't know, I guess laughing at or giggling at Tony Romo's mugshot, former quarterback for the Dallas Cowboys, has been arrested. One of the premier broadcasters with CBS Sports for NFL football got arrested in Milwaukee for DUI. So, you know, never want to, you know, encourage or laugh at the fact that somebody got pinched for drunk driving, but the mugshot is. It's up there. It's up there with the mugshots. He's got kind of a cocky smile on his face, like, yes, none of this is affecting me whatsoever.
14: Yeah, it's not quite up there with like the Nick Nolte mugshot, you know, but he looks pretty rough. And you know, my question always when one of these celebrities gets, you know, a Dewey, I always have the same question, which, you know, you're making that kind of money. I mean, for the rest of us, I mean, Uber.
13: Tens of millions upon millions upon millions.
14: Uber's too easy. If I was this guy, I'm going to go out and have some cocktails. Man, I'd have a full-time limo driver. So I never have to worry about this. And now we're all chuckling at his mugshot on the internet.
13: Let's see. I just typed in, how much is Tony Romo worth in ChatGPT? $80 million. $80 million. Wow.
14: And you go out and get toasted and you decide to drive yourself. Sorry. I have no sympathy at that point.
13: We don't have to spend a lot of time on this. Heritage Christian School. Are you familiar with this school?
14: Yeah, I am.
13: They were doing like a review, like an audit of some of its spending and uncovered more than $200,000 in quote unquote questionable charges. Investigators traced them back to a former academic director, Angela Ruiz Pierce.
14: Yep.
13: Did you hear about this? Police.
14: I did.
13: Heritage Christian called the police back in February. People were noticing, like the staff was like, yeah, there's some charges on here. I don't know where they're coming from. Botox, laser treatments, jewelry. But this is like, you know, this woman was using the school credit card, allegedly.
14: And how do you figure you're going to get away with that?
13: I was just going to say the same thing. How do you think in the world you're going to get Botox? Now, I'm looking at this chick's mugshot, by the way. The Botox worked. I mean, she got a forehead like a drive-in movie theater, and it is shiny for sure. I mean, it is glossy.
14: But seriously, how do you figure? I mean, nobody's ever going to look at your credit card statement. And I mean, you know, anytime I've ever worked somewhere where I had like a corporate credit card, man, some bean counter somewhere went through that with a fine tooth comb. We had to account for every nickel. How are you going to get away with Botox and laser treatments and jewelry. How is there an argument for why that's a legitimate school expense?
13: But not only that, it's not like it's a couple hundred bucks. They said there are $200,000 in questionable charges, 90,000 of which are traced back to Botox, laser treatments, and jewelry. That's how greedy, and that's how you think you can get away with something. It just shows me that these people are clueless. They're absolutely clueless. They know they can get away with it because they've seen it happen before, maybe. Maybe that's the thing.
14: I didn't realize Botox was so expensive. I mean, $90,000. I mean, Hammer got his for free.
13: Yeah, right.
14: Right? At Coach's Tavern.
13: Live on the air, right? A needle straight into his eyebrow. Almost made me puke all over the place. Let's pivot to Elon Musk and him going back and forth with this reporter from The Economist. Did you see this guy?
14: Yeah, you bet.
13: They were sparring over a lot of different things. This is a great. I've got like 90 seconds worth of audio here. Normally don't play this long a clip, but they were sparring over what it meant to be quote unquote far right. And I think Elon just took this journalist, quote unquote journalist from The Economist to school here. Well, I'll just go ahead and play the clip here.
7: You support not just the populist right, but the far right. In fact, very fringe parties in some countries.
11: No, I support the normal people.
7: Okay.
11: What do you call the far right, falsely?
7: You think as the normal person. Okay.
11: Yes. Literally, you could go back 10 or 15 years, and these policies were completely normal. In fact, one of the things I think is quite funny is to take a speech from Obama and Hillary, and then go to someone and say, who's on the sort of what I call the lunatic left, and say, what do you think of the speech by Trump? I'm like, oh wow, he's the worst person ever. Actually, that was a speech by Obama, or actually, that was a speech by Hillary.
7: I agree that the center of gravity in this country has shifted, certainly the Democratic Party shifted to the left, but that's not what I'm talking about. I'm talking about people like Rupert Lowe.
11: It's just normal people. And here are the principles. And tell me, which of these sound terrible? That we should have secure borders, that we should have safe cities, that we should have sensible spending. Which of those three are fringe? And I would like to just admonish you and the media for the absurd characterization of the far right. It is false and misleading and nonsense. Please keep this part in.
7: We'll keep all of this in, but let me cut
11: this part.
13: So according to this reporter from The Economist and regular legacy mainstream media, far right means you don't want to get attacked by a hardened criminal, illegal alien that's within these borders.
14: Exactly.
13: Far right means you're against chopping off kids' cranks. Far right means you're for keeping criminals in prisons, repeat offenders in prisons. Far right means you want to shut that revolving door of the criminal justice system.
14: Yeah, and we actually should, enforce our immigration laws that are on the books.
12: Yeah.
14: I mean, that's all fringe right-wing lunatics, isn't it?
13: But, you know, he mentioned something. I say Elon Musk, when I say he, that's Elon Musk that was in that clip, talked about how you could go back and listen to Obama and Hillary and listen to the words that they are talking about on the campaign trail when they were running for president. Or here, I'll just give you a perfect example of what I'm talking about. In 2008, here is Obama. If you take these words and transcribe them and tell somebody that Trump said these words, oh, fascist, racist. But no, this is Barack Obama in 2008.
15: This administration, the Bush administration, has done nothing to control the problem that we have. We've had 5 million undocumented workers come over the borders since George Bush took office. It has become an extraordinary problem. And the reason the American people are concerned is because they are seeing their own economic position slip away.
13: Hmm.
15: And oftentimes, employers are exploiting these undocumented workers. They're not paying the minimum wage. They're not observing worker safety laws. As president, I will make sure that we finally have the kind of border security that we need. That's step number one. Step number two is to take on employers. Right now, an employer has more of a chance of getting hit by lightning than be prosecuted for hiring an undocumented worker. That has to change. They have to be held accountable. Start shedding some light on the problem, and we can once again be a nation of laws and a nation of immigrants. That's what I intend to do as President of the United States.
13: Boy, I tell you what, guy, you transcribe those words and you attribute them to Donald Trump. It's something totally different. You want to hear Hillary Clinton?
14: Oh, absolutely.
13: Let's hear Hillrod at some committee hearing way back in the day.
12: As to illegal aliens, we agree with you that we do not think the comprehensive health care benefits should be extended to those who are undocumented workers and illegal aliens. We do not want to do anything to encourage more illegal immigration into this country. We know now that too many people come in for medical care as it is. We certainly don't want them having the same benefits that American citizens are entitled to have.
13: I mean, you listen to those words back from Obama and Hillary from back in the day, and you're thinking, you're scratching your head because that is not the Democratic Party of 2026.
14: I thought you were a fascist if you even used the term illegal alien.
13: Well, they both did. I don't know if Obama did, but Hillary absolutely did. Like spouting off using the word aliens multiple times.
14: Yeah.
13: And wow, yeah, I guess far right means you want to, you think dead people shouldn't receive a welfare check, I guess. That's what far right, I guess you and I are far right, that we want secure borders
14: and secure
13: elections. And yeah, boy, that's outlandish to think you should show your ID. You would think if you're Hillary Clinton or Barack Obama and you said those words in 2008, you would want to pass the SAVE Act.
14: Yeah, how about I don't want a man in my daughter's bathroom in a public. I mean, how radical right-wing fringe is that these
13: you
14: days?
13: You are a transphobe.
14: That's right.
13: All right, Matt Baer, what is going on with traffic in this city?
16: Yes, fellas, looking at the southeast sign, crash on southbound 465 after I-74 just happened a few minutes ago. Left lane is closed and traffic is jammed all the way back to I-70, delay of 11 minutes. Inbound 70 is stopped from Emerson Avenue to the north split, and in Hancock County, a big hit eastbound 70 about a mile and a half after State Road 9, car through the guardrail in a ditch, and the right lane is blocked. Traffic stopped past Fortville Pike, a delay of 15 minutes. Inbound 69 crash before 82nd Street, blocking the right lane. Stop traffic past 96th Street. 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I'm Matt Baer. Follow us for instant traffic updates at WIBC Traffic.
13: 80 at the American Standard Cooling Weather Center. Guy, do you know what the No Context Week in Review is? Have you heard Allison?
14: Yes.
13: Yeah, okay, so you've heard this, where Allison, our producer, Canyon is filling in today for Allison. Thank you, Canyon, for doing a great job. But Allison puts together these out-of-context clips and just runs them together with some music underneath, and they sound horrible
14: they do.
13: When not in context. And here is this week's No Context Week in Review. And he looked at my chest hair. He just looked at me like with disgust and goes, "Are you going to shave that?"
17: Grandpas can't be perverts?
18: I bet they can.
13: Oh, the flopping. I can't. I cringe every time I see that, and it happens over and over and over again.
17: Even think about making a bootleg of Ghostbusters. You're going to Guantanamo, buddy.
13: I say screw it. Drink as much coffee as you want.
17: Go for it.
13: Just like beer.
17: Where they look under the bed, and he has a golden crank.
13: My daddy didn't buy me a giraffe. Wah.
17: Like, we have to wonder, what type of world are we going to leave for Keith Richards one day?
13: Do you think I need gloves, or should I just raw dog it?
17: Raw dog it. I get it. You're Jesus kid now. You've been through a lot. You've seen a lot of Diddy stuff.
13: Kick you in the crotch, punch you in the face, and leave you for dead.
17: Good for her, and good for her diarrhea.
13: And I don't care that you're a hot chick. Just who can get to me first. I don't care that you're a hot chick. I really don't.
17: Aquaman sucks.
13: I've got nipples, Hammer. Can you milk me?
17: Doesn't get any better than this, does it, Allison?
0: Dreams come true, kids.
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14: $2,500. Yeah, and apparently most of it was from an old bank account that I opened when I was a kid.
13: Good Lord!
14: And you know, for money from like cutting grass or shoveling snow or whatever around the neighborhood, put some money in there, forgot about it, and sat there and earned interest for, you know, like 50 years or something crazy. And it was $2,500. In fact, I took a picture of it, sent it to Mr. Attorney General, and said, "Hey, man, I'm a proven winner in this system here, buddy. I love it. It's real. There's real money sitting there."
13: Now, usually Hammer gives me the "Is this anything?" stories, and I was wondering if I can give them to you. Switch it up a little bit. You tell me if this is anything. You know how this works, right?
14: Absolutely.
13: All right, these dudes. I kind of like these guys, Vernon and Jaden. Arrested in Baltimore. Guy, you'll have to see it to believe it. They were doing a photo shoot in a mall parking garage featuring strippers holding exotic animals, standing in a ring of fire. They literally put a ring of fire, like with kerosene, on the concrete mall garage floor. Some of the animals included a snake, a tarantula, a bait. You're going to hear Vern, you're going to hear him mention a baby spider monkey. Here's Vernon.
2: We're talking about an empty parking lot with no civilians, full of concrete. And I don't think I've ever seen a parking lot be set on fire with lighter fluid. So basically, we spoke with the security at the mall as well. We explained to him that we was going to have a fire flame photo shoot. He told us basically just be out before the mall closed. You can't show me a baby spider monkey whose spinal cord don't show through their back because they're born that way.
13: Vernon, that was Vernon trying to justify the exotic animal photo shoot with the ring of fire in an empty parking garage who was arrested. Is this anything?
14: Well, it's something that they got arrested. I mean, this is America, damn it. I mean, why shouldn't you be able to film a cool video? You know, with some, you know, exotic animals, snake, tarantula, and a spider monkey. Now, monkeys are creepy, don't get me wrong. But what the heck? So you got a little ring of fire, it's contained, it's on the asphalt. I want to know what they got arrested for. They didn't hurt any of the animals, they didn't catch anything else on fire. Okay, there were some strippers involved. But this is America. I don't see any problem.
13: I saw the photo shoot. These guys were definitely trying to do some sort of erotic, exotic stripper/exotic animal shoot. Do you have that audio again, Canyon? Can you pull that back up and maybe just start it halfway through? I want to know what he said about the baby spider monkey. Can you play that?
2: Floyd. So basically, we spoke with the security at the mall as well. We explained to him that we was going to have a fire flame photo shoot. He told us basically just be out before the mall closed. You can't show me a baby spider monkey whose spinal cord don't show through their back because they're born that way.
13: You can't show me a baby spider. First of all, they had permission

0: on the internet is trying to tell us what a baby spider monkey should look like. I mean, come on. This is all silly. And the tarantula. I want to know how they use the tarantula. By the way, I had a pet tarantula in college. I was very popular in my fraternity
1: house. Is that right?
0: Yeah, that was my line I had in college.
1: What was
0: his name? Felix. His name was Felix.
1: I love it.
0: And he was my pet tarantula. And I mean, and I was the guy who had to use the, who got to use the line at parties, man. You want to come up and see my spider?
1: Hey-o! Do you want to do Ask the Gun Guy? Should we start taking calls for Ask the Gun Guy?
0: I love doing Ask the Gun Guy. Absolutely. 100%.
1: You are a licensed firearms instructor.
0: I am.
1: You are a two-way attorney. You are learned in all things two-way. And what we'd like to do when you fill in is do a couple of segments called Ask the Gun Guy. So if you have – so give me maybe some examples of what people would call in and ask you.
0: A lot of times, you know, people ask me hypotheticals. You know, is this legal? Is that legal? Something they want to do with a gun. They want to ask me about the law of self-defense. I teach that. It's part of my practice. I try cases involving self-defense. A lot of times people just want to talk technology. They have a question about their gun, what kind of optic to put on it, what other kind of accessories, what kind of gun they necessarily should get for themselves or for a loved one. Anything two-way related, either on the legal side, the technical side, the safety side. I wrote a book on gun safety. Anything along those lines. Man, if it's two-way or gun-related, then it's fair game. Give us a call.
1: 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Canyon, our producer, is going to get a bank full of callers, and we are going to do Ask the Gun Guy next. It's the Hammer and Nigel Show.
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10: Some new polling numbers for 28. I'm Jarrett Lewis. Here's what's trending now at 4:32. A poll conducted by the University of New Hampshire is showing New York Congresswoman Alexandria Ocasio-Cortez leading in the Granite State in the 2028 Democratic presidential primary. It comes as Democratic socialists are looking to sweep midterm elections across the country. Former Transportation Secretary Pete Buttigieg also polling pretty high against Ocasio-Cortez as a potential frontrunner for the 2028 Democratic nomination.
11: Cost of health care the cost of gas, obviously through the roof, as a direct result of President Trump breaking his promise not to start a war and what's going on in the Iran war. These are the things I'm being asked about when I'm on the road.
10: Buttigieg on Fox's America Reports talking about why he believes voters want democratic socialism. House lawmakers introducing a bill that would give the federal government an AI kill switch. Fox Business's Connor Hansen with the latest on that.
12: This is a bipartisan bill that would hand the government the power to shut down a powerful AI model if it's deemed

0: capable of causing catastrophic harm. Now, Representatives Ted Lieu and Nathaniel Moran proposed giving the kill switch powers to the Department of Homeland Security. It's one of several new bills being considered that would create new guardrails for this AI. Policymakers were spooked again when two of OpenAI's models escaped their testing environment.
1: OpenAI claims one of their models recently broke out of a testing environment and hacked an AI startup. And LeBron James announcing today where he will play next season. He's joining the Philadelphia 76ers on a two-year deal for just $8 million. Your closing bell report now on 93 WIBC, a mixed day to end the work week. The Dow back in the green, adding 235 points today to 51,947. The S&P 500 picking up just a few points to 7,411. And the NASDAQ down, losing 161 points, a little over 0.5% to 24,975. In 1 minute, more traffic and weather, it's 4:34.
2: 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Every day, one thought haunts you. What if I stop? A British medical journal study says you'll gain the weight back 4 times faster. So what now? There is an answer. Alex Gowen patented hypnosis. In fact, a JAMA study says adding behavior therapy to GLP-1s produced 3 times the results. Hypnosis is behavior therapy. Concentrated. And Alex Gowen hypnosis is the only U.S. patented hypnosis proven useful by the U.S. Patent Office. 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
1: Checking the roads again with Matt Baer. What do you got?
3: All right, Jared, looking at the southeast side, southbound 465, crash after I-74, blocking two left lanes, stomping traffic back to I-74, 37-minute delay. Inbound 70, jammed up from Arlington Avenue to the north, split a 15-minute delay. Inbound 69 before 82nd Street, crash, two right lanes blocked, and traffic stopped back to 106th Street, running 13 minutes behind. Hancock County still working on this crash, eastbound 70, about a mile and a half after State Road 9. The right lane is blocked. A car obliterated the guardrail, and traffic is stopped past Fortville Pike. Your delay is 40 minutes. Use US 40 instead. 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Follow us for instant traffic updates at WIBC Traffic.
1: The forecast from the American Standard Cooling Weather Center.
4: Partly cloudy tonight with an overnight low of 60 degrees for Indianapolis. Mostly sunny Saturday and then seasonable highs in the 80s. Quiet Saturday night and Sunday as well. But Sunday will have highs around 90 degrees and will feel the mugginess too with winds coming out of the west-southwest. I'm Fox 9 meteorologist Ethan Rosick for 93 WIBC.
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7: My name is Nigel Guy Relford, the gun guy filling in for Hammer. I'm going to hand the reins over to you, my friend. It's Ask the Gun Guy. If you have a 2A related question, Guy Relford is a licensed firearms instructor and 2A attorney. 239-9393.
8: Yeah, we've got several callers and we're ready to go. Producer Kenyon's done a great job of parking these folks. And yeah, we're going to do two segments, as you mentioned, yep. Nige, so we can probably take a few more. 317-239-9393. Let's go to Nathan. Nathan, welcome to Hammer Nigel, buddy.
9: How are you, brother?
8: Good, man. What you got for us?
9: So I was just curious if you've seen any of the products from a young innovator named Tim Hoffman. He's kind of like leading the edge on the FRTs and the super safeties, and I was curious about what your opinion was on all that.
8: You know, I have not seen those particular products from that individual, Nathan. I own a Super Safety and an FRT. For people who don't know what we're talking about.
7: Yeah, what are those?
8: Yeah, what we're talking about, FRT stands for Forced Reset Trigger. And a Super Safety is kind of another technology that does the same thing. And what it does, what they both do, is they allow a semi-automatic gun to shoot very quickly. And all you have to do is maintain pressure back on the trigger. And as the gun fires, the trigger forcibly, as the name suggests, resets itself. So by just maintaining constant pressure back, when the trigger resets, just that constant pressure makes the gun fire again.
7: And is that legal?
8: It's absolutely legal. The ATF was contesting the legality for a while, but they settled a lawsuit with the original manufacturer of FRTs, a company called Rare Breed. And since that settlement, they're out there, they're legal, and people use them. And I have, like I say, I have an FRT, I have a Super Safety, which does exactly the same thing through a little different mechanism. And they're legal, and they're great. And Nathan, I haven't heard of the particular innovator you're talking about. I'll go look him up, because I'm always looking for those things. But they're great fun. A lot of times, especially with Super Safeties, they work great. Sometimes you need to tweak the gun a little bit. You may need a different weight buffer. A lot of people use them in AR, so you may need to tweak your gun, a little bit of gunsmithing involved if you're into doing that kind of thing. But once you get them running, man, they're basically like full auto. And a lot of times you go to a range to shoot one, you always want to warn the range masters or the people there to say, hey, yo, I've got a Super Safety or I've got a FRT. I'm not shooting an illegal machine gun in your range.
7: You got to give them a heads up when you bring one of those things.
8: Well, yeah, because it sounds like a machine gun.
7: Oh, wow.
8: So
7: Nathan, what's so special about this guy, or did we get rid of him?
8: No, Nathan's still there.
9: He's actually the inventor of the Super Safety. He's 18 years old.
8: Oh,
9: and he's
8: cool.
9: Selling a product now that he's selling for $43, and it's called a Trigger Kicker. And it just fits in any standard AR platform. It's beautiful, man.
8: Yeah, that's awesome. I will definitely look that up, Nathan, and thanks so much. I did not know the name of the guy who invented the Super Safety. Here I am. I have one. I have one in a suppressed SBR and love shooting it. In fact, I'm going to shoot that some this weekend. John has called Hammer and Nigel. John, welcome, man. What you got?
10: Mr. Gun Guy, thank you for your time.
8: Always, Mr. man. Nigel. Thanks for calling.
7: What's up, John?
10: I kind of got a two-parter.
8: Okay.
10: So my work truck's been broke into several times.
8: Yeah.
10: Thousands and thousands of dollars worth of tools stolen. Am I allowed to just go out and go blasting at these guys? Or...
8: Well, there's the kind of
7: hypothetical. I can answer that one.
8: Yeah, Nigel's got that one.
7: Probably, I've been around you enough to know that.
10: Probably
7: understand you can't go blasting at those guys.
8: John,
7: as much as you might want to, as much as they might deserve it.
8: And John, if you're in your vehicle and someone's trying to gain entry, like I mentioned in an earlier segment, that actually falls within our Kessel Doctrine, and you can prevent an unlawful entry into your vehicle if you're in it. And if it's your occupied motor vehicle, otherwise, if you're just protecting your property, which is the tools, and listen, I've not had a vehicle break in any time in the last 20 or 30 years, but long ago when I did, it's infuriating and it's violating.
7: Yeah.
8: But you can't use deadly force to merely protect your property. That includes your car, that includes the contents. So if you're not in your car, the answer is no. Unfortunately, it's very clear cut. In fact, right in our self-defense statute, it says that, in fact, you cannot use deadly force merely to protect your property. Now, when I say property, I'm not talking about your home. I'm talking about your stuff, your car, your contents of your car, your wallet, your
7: Somebody's
8: watch.
7: Breaking into your car, you can't run out your front door and start unloading.
8: No. In fact, I've been involved in some cases. I was actually an expert witness in a case where a kid got tried for murder because he heard someone breaking into his mom's car. He was on the second floor of a house, looked out the window, could see a guy breaking into the car in the driveway down in front of him below his window, took a rifle out, made some noise opening the window. The person breaking into the car took off.
7: Whoa.
8: The guy was shooting at him as he's running down the road, actually hit him and killed him. The kid got originally charged with murder, and they were seriously pursuing a voluntary manslaughter charge. So,
7: wow.
8: And he was saying, hey, I was defending my mom's car. Well, no, the law didn't allow you to do that. But, you know, John, I think you said you had a two-parter, man. Did you have another part of your question?
10: I did. AR lowers that you're allowed to mill out.
8: Yeah.
10: If it's milled in a certain particular way that when you pull the trigger, it lets a bang off, and then when you release the trigger, it lets a bang off, but no serial number, are those considered illegal?
8: Well, no, not if it takes a separate manipulation of the trigger for each shot. In fact, what you're describing is just a binary trigger. So if you have to move the trigger or function, you know, manipulate the trigger separately for each shot, that's the definition of a semi-automatic, not an automatic. So that would be.
7: I'm just amazed at the genius that is Gun Guy, Guy Relford. That I didn't understand really what that guy was asking, and you nailed it perfectly.
8: Well, yeah. That's, well, but one thing, and before I pat myself on the back too much, and thank you for the nice words, but let's make sure that a separate manipulation of the trigger is required for each shot, John. If you get more than one shot by just one manipulation, one movement of the trigger, now you got an automatic firearm. Now it needs a tax stamp. And you can't even make those, since 1986. So do we have another one real quick, Nigel,
7: yeah,
8: before we take a break?
7: Yeah, one more. Let's take a break so we have enough on the back end. 239-9393, ask the gun guy.
8: Quickly, let's go to Wes. Wes, welcome to Hammer and Nigel, man. What do you got for us?
11: Hi, thanks for taking my call.
8: Sure.
11: Okay, so I have an optics question for you.
8: Yeah.
11: I have an AK-47, but my rail is on the gas tube versus over the dust cover. And I was wondering what kind of optic you might recommend that would co-witness with the iron sights.
8: You know,
11: maybe a pistol optic or something low profile.
8: You know what? I wouldn't be so much worried about the about what optic, because you can get different risers or different mounts for your optic. So get whatever optic you want and then just manipulate the mount to be as high or as low as you need it, because you can get low profile mounts for about any optic out there. And a lot of times you can buy optics wholly separately without the mount. So I would say get whatever optic you want and then manipulate the height of it, Wes, with the mount, either high profile, low profile, whatever it is you need to co-witness. Co-witnessing, for those people listening that don't know, co-witnessing means that you can see both through your optic and you can then see your fixed sights at the same time you're looking through your optic. So for instance, that's great, because if your optic goes out, say it's battery run, the thing goes down, or, you know, gotcha, electronics breaks, you still use your fixed sights. You don't need the electronic optic. That's an awesome thing.
7: All right. Keep calling 239-9393. Going to take a quick break. We'll do a second segment of Ask the Gun Guy. Guy Relford filling in for Hammer. My name is Nigel. It is the Hammer and Nigel Show.
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7: Matt Bear, what's going on?
3: Yeah, Nigel, looking at the southeast side crash, southbound 465 after 74, moved to the left shoulder. Traffic still jammed back to I-70, a 22-minute delay. Inbound 69 crash before 82nd Street, right lane blocked. Traffic jammed back to 106th Street and a delay of 9 minutes. Eastbound 70 crash cleanup continues after State Road 9. Traffic is backed up past Fortville Pike in our delay of 43 minutes. Looking at the south side, eastbound 465, stop the stop and go I-69 to Emerson Avenue. 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I'm Matt Baer. Follow us for instant traffic updates at WIBC Traffic.
7: 80 and cloudy at the American Standard Cooling Weather Center. Let's pick it back up with Ask the Gun Guy. Guy Relford filling in for Hammer.
8: Yeah, we've got a bunch of callers. Let's go to Joe. Joe, welcome to Hammer and Nigel. What do you got for us?
24: I wanted to get an opinion about the case in Whitestown, and then I had a quick question. With the Whitestown incident, what do you think about gun owners getting a fair trial?
8: Joe, let me cut you off, buddy. That's a pending case, and it's my case. Mm. So I can't go into any kind of detail on that case at all. We have a new trial setting in November. I expect it to go to trial in November. That's all a matter of public record, and I hate to put you off on that, Joe. But as a lawyer, I have real ethical restraints on talking about a pending case, buddy. So sorry, I couldn't go into any more detail on that. Let's go to Dana. Dana, welcome to Hammer Nigel.
25: Yes, I was calling. Could I say something about Delphi?
8: Sure. Absolutely. I was just in that courtroom last week. I had a pretrial conference up in Delphi in Carroll County, a beautiful courthouse. But, yeah, what question do you have?
25: Well, here's the problem. Here's the problem. How did the girls go down the hill at 1:30? 2:30 or 3 o'clock, if I seen them in town on 421 at 3:30.
7: Okay. This is not a 2A related question.
8: No,
7: sorry, we're going down a different route.
25: Well, I just thought I'd ask you.
7: I appreciate it, man. Thanks.
8: Yeah, Dana. Sorry, buddy.
7: Trust me. There's a lot of questions I want answered.
8: Yeah,
7: that case.
8: And you know, I so much enjoy doing that coverage with you and Hammer. By the way,
7: yes.
8: And we bought Donnie Burgess in.
7: Yes.
8: And we got relays information from Donnie Burgess pretty much every day, and I love doing those segments with you. But man, I did think there was reasonable doubt all over that case.
7: We all did.
8: Yeah. And so, but you know what, but that's one thing I always said, and you heard me say it over and over again right here in the studio, which was, if you're not in the courtroom, if you're not sitting in the witness box, you're not sitting in the jury box,
7: you have no idea,
8: and you're not listening to all the testimony, and you're not seeing it live, you're not seeing the documents, you're not seeing the pictures, then you really don't know. And so we could only offer sort of third hand opinions. Doug, welcome to Hammer Nigel, man. What do you got for us?
10: Well, last night I was listening to your station, and you were talking about people that had never used Facebook or the internet personally, you know, for personal stuff. And I'm 73 years old, and I've never been on Facebook or Instagram or Twitter or any of those things. And I would have beat the guy that said he was 70 and had never been on. I was trying to reach you, but...
7: Do you have a 2A question, sir?
8: Yeah.
7: Do you have a gun-related question?
8: I'm not sure what segment you're talking about. It's not anything I talked about, Doug, but you have...
7: Let's move on to it.
8: I'll tell you what. This is our last caller, and that's Rex. Rex, welcome to Hammer Nigel, man. What do you got for us?
0: Hey, gentlemen. It's afternoon. Good afternoon. Thank you.
8: Absolutely.
0: Hey, quick question on short barrel rifles.
8: Yep.
0: And short barrel rifles that
7: make it quick. You got a minute, okay?
0: They are manufactured. I have found that out. That's how it was manufactured. Do you need a special stamp or license to own that versus just a protective personal carry?
8: Yes, if it's a rifle, meaning a firearm designed to be fired from the shoulder through a rifled barrel. And it's got a barrel less than 16 inches long, then it's a short barreled rifle. And that has to be registered, through the National Firearms Act with the ATF. If one is already made that way and you want to transfer it to you and the seller fill out what's called a Form 4. It's an ATF Form 4. That's available online. You can fill that out. And, there's no tax on that anymore. The $200 tax went away, a year ago. And, you transfer that as soon as you get that approval and you're good to go. But thanks for calling, Rex.
7: It's been Ask the Gun Guy. Thanks a lot, buddy.
8: Always a pleasure. Show.
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0: 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No matter where you're headed
1: decision, he says, on whether to resume major attacks on Iran following a collapse of a ceasefire.
2: We're locked and loaded. We're ready to go, but we're talking to them. So maybe there will be, maybe there won't be a tipping point.
1: Still, President Trump tells reporters he does not think Iran is yet ready to make a deal over ending its nuclear program and the war.
2: You know, despite what everyone says about the election, I'm not in a hurry. We have to do it right.
1: A Fox News poll finds a majority of voters oppose U.S. military action against Iran, and nearly two-thirds think the conflict will last at least a year.
3: Fox's Jared Halpern at the White House just getting reports of Saudi strikes in Yemen, where Iran-backed Houthi rebels attacked Saudi tankers in the Red Sea this week. Democrats make a key decision about their presidential calendar, proposing to stick with South Carolina as the leadoff primary in 2028.
4: The Democratic National Committee's Rules and Bylaws Committee co-chair, Minion Moore, made the announcement after the meeting.
5: As we stated earlier, the majority vote count was to be 25, and it appears that South Carolina has 26.
4: There were 19 votes for Nevada and 4 for New Hampshire, which will go third, followed by Michigan, then New Mexico, then Virginia. The full DNC will vote on this later in the summer. New Hampshire still has a state law requiring they hold the first primary in the nation, but the Democratic Party stripped the state of its delegates in 2024 over this rule, as South Carolina went first after a push from then-President Biden.
3: Fox's Jessica Rosenthal. So far, Republicans have kept the traditional lineup led by Iowa and New Hampshire. Paramount's mega merger with Warner Brothers Discovery now on hold until after a legal fight is over. A coalition of 12 states that sued say Paramount agreed to delay the closing until after the judge decides. 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
6: 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On the level. On the go.
7: He'll be brought to Indiana. Still mostly cloudy. 78 in downtown Indy. We'll be down to the low 60s overnight. I'm Jarrett Lewis. It's 5:02. An inmate at an Arkansas prison is facing murder charges in Marion County for his involvement in the shooting death of Erica Pedroza in 2023. Pedroza was found dead in her Canby home in July of that year. Her husband, Seth Smith Robinson, was arrested in Nashville in connection with her death in 2024. The investigation was reignited in 2025 after a tip suggested Pedroza's death may have been a murder for hire. Detectives traveled to Arkansas to speak with 34-year-old Dalvin Carter, who provided crucial information leading to his arrest. He's currently serving a sentence for robbery and domestic battery and will be brought back to Indianapolis to face charges of murder and robbery. Every second matters when the call comes in of someone seriously injured. Ryan Hedrick explains.
8: If emergency personnel are still on the way and a person is losing a dangerous amount of blood, a tourniquet is necessary.
9: Central Indiana Police Foundation has done a tremendous job getting these individual first aid kits to our police officers so that each of them have one.
8: Dr. Mark Leo, the medical director for IEMS, says Indianapolis cops carry the tourniquets for moments like what happened Wednesday when two were shot. He says the tourniquets are generously donated. Ryan Hedrick, 93 WIBC Mobile News.
7: Indiana's data center boom is facing pushback as 17 counties are pausing new projects. Indiana Governor Mike Braun is joining 22 other governors in supporting President Trump's plan to keep utility customers from paying for the growing power demands of AI data centers. The agreement requires companies like Amazon, Google, and OpenAI to cover their own electricity costs and grid upgrades. It's Brickyard Weekend at the Indianapolis Motor Speedway. The Cup and O'Reilly Series both had practice sessions today. Drivers from both series will qualify tomorrow, and then O'Reilly teams will race at 4. The Brickyard 400 on Sunday starts at 2. And Caitlin Clark speaking to the media today as part of WNBA All-Star festivities this weekend in Chicago.
10: We're like all ordinary people, but you can also be extraordinary in whatever way you want to be.
7: The All-Star game is Sunday. Clark and teammates Kelsey Mitchell and Aaliyah Boston will be starters in that game. You have traffic and weather together in 1 minute. It's 5:04.
11: 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I would like get D's and C's.
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17: Yeah, if you're stuck on I-70 at Hancock County, good news. The crash stayed clear on eastbound 70 after State Road 9, still slow to stop. Before State Road 9 past Fortville Pike, inbound 69 crash clear before 82nd Street. Stop and go back to 106. Inbound 70 stop and go traffic. Sherman Drive to the north split. That is a 4-minute delay. Eastbound 70 delayed 6 minutes from Harding into the south split. Inbound 65 a 5-minute delay from MLK to Meridian. Southside eastbound 465 running 13 minutes behind from I-69 to Arlington Avenue in a crash speedway. This is Crawfordsville Road at 465. 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
7: And the forecast from the American Standard Cooling Weather Center.
18: Partly cloudy tonight with an overnight low of 60 degrees through Indianapolis. Mostly sunny Saturday and then seasonable highs in the 80s. I'm Fox 9 meteorologist Ethan Rosick for 93 WIBC.
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21: So let's rock!
22: Oh, boy. Somebody's going to have to duct tape my head really tight because my brain is going to explode after reading about this USA Today piece, this opinion column by somebody called Nancy Armour.
23: Yeah.
22: Blaming Caitlin Clark from Your Indiana Fever for racist behavior by fans. And making inappropriate, I mean, she makes comparisons to a brutal 1955 lynching in this because Caitlin Clark flops a lot. My name is Nigel. That is the gun guy, Guy Relford, who is filling in for Jason Hammer. Basically what this person that calls herself Nancy Armour is saying in this USA, this is USA Today, by the way, because she complains to refs, and she flops a lot, perceived.
23: Mm-hmm.
22: I mean, that's your opinion. I do think that, I mean, it's a valid criticism that she complains a lot. But because she does, this writer is arguing it's contributing to hostility towards black WNBA players. This Nancy Armour suggesting that says there's a segment of Clark's fan base that is racist. And then she references a historical lynching of someone named Emmett Till. A brutal, brutal, if you read about this, it's 1955, just a brutal thing. She's tying this brutal lynching to illustrate perceived threats involving white women and how they've historically been weaponized against black people.
23: Yeah, and that reference, if you don't know the Emmett Till story, this is a young kid, 14 years old.
22: It's awful.
23: Back, you know, in the 50s, but was lynched after allegedly whistling at a white woman. Okay. And so the point that this Nancy Armour is trying to make is that, well, when racist white people want to protect their women, quote unquote, they can lash out in brutally violent ways like the lynching of Emmett Till. Jeez. And that could happen because of people reacting to Caitlin Clark's complaining about no calls, or her perceived flopping. I don't think she's a big flopper. I think she complains about no calls a lot because she gets hammered all the time and there are no calls. But that is the most off point, improper outlandish comparison to say, well, you know, racist white people can lash out when they're protecting their women, so this could happen again based on Caitlin Clark's complaints about refereeing, officiating in games. And I, you know, the first thing I did, Nigel, I'm so disgusted by this, and I'm rolling my eyes and I'm cursing a little bit. And I said, you know what? I got to look this person up and see who exactly this person is.
22: Okay.
23: And she was exactly what I expected her to be. You know what Nancy Armour is? She's a middle-aged white chick. And there's nobody who can come out with the white guilt and the attacks of racism and, you know, and these, this progressive BS like this article, like a liberal middle-aged white woman. And that's exactly who this person is. And that feeds into exactly the crap that she published in USA Today.
22: Anytime a white person, man or woman, flops and or complains, it's politically, it's you're going to tie it to a brutal 1955 murder, a lynching.
23: Yeah.
22: Is that her, really her position?
23: And
22: I mean, there's nothing to, there's no, you know, criticizing Caitlin Clark for flopping or complaints against referees, that's fair game. You want to criticize Caitlin Clark all sure. you want, that's fine.
23: Absolutely.
22: But blaming her for racist harassment by others, blaming her and invoking Emmett Till in that discussion, not supported in any way, shape, or form by evidence, is inappropriate, yeah. to say the least.
23: It's just completely off base. And by the way, she even went and made, do you remember the very vivid video and pictures of Caitlin Clark getting punched in the throat?
22: Oh, yeah.
23: Which, by the way, was a no call. There was no call at the time.
22: Right.
23: The WNBA reviewed it afterward and said, oh, that's a level 2 flagrant. But at the time, there was no call when she got punched in the throat. And there was all the publicity of that. And the picture was just blatant where she's got a fist in her, you know, Caitlin yeah. has a fist in her throat. At this or more person actually made that WNBA player who punched Caitlin Clark in the throat, made her a victim and said, well, she got mean texts and tweets after that happened. So here's an example of how a person of color in the WNBA is suffering because of the racist protection of Caitlin Clark due to her complaining. And I'm like, hold on. She punched somebody in the throat. Yeah, she got some
22: while
23: mean
22: she
23: tweets
22: was,
23: directed
22: while
23: at her.
22: While Caitlin Clark was on the ground.
23: On her back on the ground. And in this...
22: But that's a call. That's going to weaponize the racists out there.
23: That's right.
22: And harass and intimidate and go after minority WNBA players.
23: Yeah. So according to this middle-aged white woman progressive, then that makes the lady who punched Caitlin Clark in the throat the victim in all of this, and Caitlin Clark's to blame. How about that for spinning something on its head?
22: How? Speaking of flopping, what do we think about LeBron James? Big news about LeBron James announced he's joining the Philly 76ers. Says it's going to be the final chapter of his NBA career. Signed a 2-year, $8 million contract. He yeah. says money doesn't matter to him. It was his last decision. He was with the Lakers for 8 seasons. He's won 4 NBA championships, 3 different teams, and he's joining a all-star roster, which includes Joel Embiid and Jaylen Brown. What do we think about that?
23: Yeah, I don't care. I mean,
22: I just want the Pacers to be the Pacers again.
23: Well, that's right. You know, LeBron lost me with the whole original, I'm taking my talents to South Beach. Remember
22: that
23: whole build up and nonsense. And ever since then, I've not been a LeBron fan. And I get incensed at the people who even want to compare him with Michael Jordan. Michael Jordan would be the greatest basketball player of all time, sure. forever. And you talk about flopping and complaining.
22: Yeah.
23: As you introduce this segment, I mean, my goodness. I mean, it's like watching a soccer game as much as LeBron flops around and complains and whines. And I just don't care. I understand the longevity. I understand the scoring records. I understand the number of scoring titles. But you know what? Michael Jordan went 6-0 in the finals, and LeBron, I believe, somebody can correct me if I'm wrong, has a losing record in the finals. You can't compare these people. And that just made me, I don't want to say a LeBron hater, because I just feel like I'm ambivalent. And that's exactly how I feel about this story.
22: I think it will be. So if he's coming over to the Eastern Conference, though, they're going to be playing a lot each other a lot more, the Pacers and the Sixers.
23: Yeah.
22: And I think it's going to be appointment viewing. I know you said you don't care, but I'm going to be interested in watching. It's interesting to me. It's going to be interesting.
23: It will be interesting. And you know what? We'll see a whole bunch of little kids with LeBron jerseys on when they come here and play at Gainbridge.
22: And you'll
23: see that just like you did on the rare occasion when the Lakers came in or the Cavaliers or the Heat before that. But I'm not a LeBron fan. And the one thing that's notable to me is that wasn't he making like $42 million with the Lakers? And he probably could have got a max contract somewhere, and he's doing $4 million a year for 2 years. So
22: yeah, he wants to win. He's cherry picking where he wants to go play.
23: Yeah. But you know, Joel Embiid can't stay healthy. I mean, that guy, you know, he has knee issues. He has other issues, and he hasn't played a full season in forever or anything close to it. I don't know if the 76ers have enough with as old as LeBron is. I'm not sure I'm that worried about the 76ers in the Eastern Conference.
22: My man, Matt Bear, has a look at traffic. What is going on, buddy?
0: What's going on, fellas? Looking at a crash on the west side, Crawfordsville Road at 465. Crash clear eastbound 70 after State Road 9. Still heavy traffic around Portville Pike, but we are clearing out nicely. East side, southbound 465, stop and go from 70 to 70. For a 10-minute delay. Inbound 70, delayed 6 minutes, Emerson Avenue to the north split. Eastbound 70, 7 minutes behind from Harding to the south split. Inbound 65, stop and go 29th Street to Meridian. That is a 3-minute delay. South side, eastbound 465, stop and go I-69 to Arlington Avenue, a 10-minute delay. Crash on the south side, Shelby Street at US 31, and a crash on the east side, Mithoffer Road, south of 21st. 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I'm Matt Bear. Follow us for instant traffic updates at WIBC Traffic.
22: Hey, Matt, do you want to come back in here? I know you didn't get a lot of time to discuss the charity event that you're involved in, and I wanted to hear more about that. Plus, we need about 15 more likes to get us to 100 on the YouTube channel. And Matt Bear, live in studio, always helps. 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
0: If it gets you likes, Nigel, I'll be there, buddy.
22: Okay. All right.
23: So you can't pimp out Allison for likes, so you're pimping out Matt Bear. I understand exactly what you're doing.
22: Well, I feel bad for ignoring Canyon. We really haven't talked. Canyon is filling in for Allison, and we only need, now we need 14 likes to get us to 100. And I really want to hear about this thing you're doing, this charity event in August. So can you come back?
0: Always a privilege, you guys. Absolutely.
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34: Everything's gonna be okay.
35: Are you okay?
36: Yeah, I'm fine.
37: I'm pretty f***ing far from okay.
38: Whoa! Are you okay with this? On the Hammer and Nigel.
39: Oh, yeah! A
22: couple of things coming up before we get to Are You Okay With This. First of all, at 5:30, Frances Martel from Breitbart. I owe her an awkward apology. I will do it live on the air. If you want to know what I'm talking about, just listen up. We'll do that a little bit after 5:30. Let's just say I accidentally sent her an erroneous email, Matt Bear.
0: Not your stuff.
22: So that will happen, and we'll get the latest on Iran and what's going on. By the way, just a mere mention, the fact that Matt Bear was going to come in already got us to 100 likes.
0: There you go.
22: On the YouTube channel. Type in on the YouTube feed if you want to watch us. Guy Relford's in here filling in for Hammer, and I wanted to get Matt Bear back in here before we did our Are You Okay With This, because you have a charity event coming up, and it can't be mentioned enough. What's going on in August?
0: Yeah, it's called Stands Up for Recovery. Stands, as in motorcycles, motorcycle stands, and it's
22: kick
0: going to
22: stands.
0: Be... Yeah, kick stands, right, and it's going to be at the Harbor Light Recovery Center here in Indianapolis. It's on the west side, Tibbs Avenue. And I've talked about Harbor Light before, me being a recovering alcoholic and addict. Harbor Light Special. They not only offer detoxification services and rehabilitation stay and post-rehabilitation stay, but they also offer mental health as well. And they just do it all, and they're just loving, caring.
22: That's a key factor in rehab, isn't it? Mental health.
0: Yeah. It's absolutely critical. And so many of these places that are opening up now are offering the mental health as well, because you got to have it. And it's a big thing if somebody's going to be entering recovery, and just like I was, you know, just into the abyss, the dark abyss of alcoholism. Well, Stands Up for Recovery is Saturday, August 15th, and it starts and ends at Harbor Light Recovery Center. on the west side. And if you want to register, I just put this out at Matt in Traffic on Twitter. If you want to check it out, you can scan a QR code and register and put your motorcycle and stands up for recovery. It's a super cool thing. And it's last year, I believe they had 50 riders. They want so many more this year, which I hope they'll get. And I'm pretty sure they will. And you just get to go ride a motorcycle ride around Indianapolis and come back. And all the money, all these registration fees are going to go to Harbor Light. Now, what's important about this that I really like is with the event, some of the money is going to create these scholarships. They're called substance withdrawal management scholarships. And you're like, okay, well, why do I need withdrawal management? You know, all I have to do is just put the bottle down, go to AA. No. If you're an alcoholic and drank like I did, we're talking about handles of vodka, you know,
22: sure.
0: It went from one day to the next.
22: Yeah.
0: Going to the bar with a buddy and drinking warm tequila in the middle of the day. You know, I mean, you know, like
22: you're pointing to me that, because I remember vividly that day when you and I did that.
0: And I say that just an example because you were managing yourself and you're just having a beer and I'm just sitting here drinking warm tequila. But if
22: it is National Tequila Day, by the way. I didn't want to mention it. but this is a motorcycle ride that, like Guy Relford, you have a Harley that's 28 years old. You can enter your bike in and do the ride for this, right?
1: I've been a Harley owner and rider basically my whole adult life, and I responded to Matt's post on Twitter about this event. I'm going to bring the old Harley, and I will be there to support Matt and a great cause and get to show off my old scooter at the same time.
0: That is so cool. And I bet that Harley Davidson is just a beaut. Absolutely beautiful.
22: Where can people find out more?
0: It's at Matt in Traffic. And again, with the scholarships, I just want to make sure I finish my thought here because it's so critical. No. I'm glad. And thank you. And thank you for having me in. But with withdrawal management, if you're an alcoholic, you drank like I did, bottle on the nightstand, you need help to withdraw. Otherwise, there's a 1 in 2 chance you can go into cardiac arrest and die.
22: Ooh.
0: That's the honest to God truth. And some people don't get to that level. I was. And this is why I always encourage people, when you have to withdraw from alcohol, withdraw with professionals. And that's what this money will go to at Harbor Light, a detoxification center, so to speak, where you're loved and you're taken care of and you're fed and people nourish you. The people that are taking care of you are alcoholics themselves in recovery, addicts in recovery themselves. And you're just surrounded by people who just want you to get better. And these scholarships will help you get with those people.
22: Right on.
1: For people who may not be able to afford to do that on their own.
0: That's the cool thing about Harbor Light, Guy, is they really don't turn people away. I mean, so many of these big time recovery centers, and I love them, and because they're, again, staffed, and I'm not knocking the industry so much here as I'm just saying what Harbor Light does better, and that is, even if you don't have insurance, and this is just what they tell me, I don't ask questions, they find a way.
1: That's awesome.
0: And it's super cool, and that's one of those things I'm like, whatever that is, that's for you guys. And it's just, it's super cool. And they're just a blessing. It's a Christian organization, Harbor Light. And, you know, they put a Bible in your hand. I'm not a Christian. I absolutely love that. I think that's totally awesome because it gives you a spiritual element to be able to recover with.
22: What's the difference? You say you're an alcoholic and addict or recovering. Is there a distinction between a recovering alcoholic and or addict?
0: Some people say yes, I say no. Addiction is addiction.
22: Okay.
0: Now there are different types.
22: But you're pointing out the fact that you say both when you're describing yourself.
0: Absolutely. Well, the thing is, the alcoholic is just with the alcohol, the drinker, more than a hard drinker. You know, with an addict, that could be opiates, cocaine,
22: sure,
0: heroin, which is an opiate. I know fentanyl, any ecstasy, whatever it might be. My thing was always Oxycontin and hydrocodone, which is the addict in me. Alcohol was always my muse. That was the one I could always get. She was always there. And once I couldn't get the hydrocodone anymore or the Oxycontin, I'm back to drinking because I just had to walk down the street and that's all I had to do to get the other stuff. And it gets so expensive on the street back in the day. Remember, there were pain clinics everywhere. And we're talking back in the 2000s and the 2010s. You could get hydrocodone by just be like, man, my wrist hurts. Oh, man.
22: And there were clinics specific to that.
1: It was a pill mill in my building in Carmel that got busted. I came to work one day and the DEA and the FBI and the local police are staked out. I mean, to Matt's point,

0: Where could people, one more time, where could people find out about Stands Up for Recovery?
1: Stands Up,
0: especially for Recovery. Especially if you're a bike rider.
1: Yeah.
0: If you're a Harley rider. If you're a hog.
1: Hog rider. You can go to Matt in Traffic, Matt IN Traffic on Twitter, and you can scan the QR code. And that's probably the easiest way to do it. They're taking pre-register right now. But if you just want to come up on Saturday, August 16th, and just do the thing, they'll take you then too. But this is a good way to pre-register.
0: Okay. Hey, Matt, thanks a lot, man. Love you, brother.
1: I love you guys. Thanks for having me back. I really appreciate it.
0: We're going to go to Francis Martel, international Breitbart News editor here and just a world editor, find out the latest, whatever you need to know about Iran and the United States and the upscale in the escalation in this war. We'll find out next. Plus, and I do owe her an apology. It's going to be awkward. That's right after the news.
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3: No decision yet on more attacks. I'm Jarrett Lewis. It's 5:30. President Trump says he's still weighing massive new strikes on Iran, this after the collapse of a ceasefire.
4: We're locked and loaded. We're ready to go, but we're talking to them. So maybe there will be, maybe there won't be a tipping point.
3: The president also told reporters on Friday that he doesn't believe Iran is ready to make a deal over ending its nuclear program and the war. A Fox News poll finds that a majority of voters oppose U.S. military action against Iran. A federal judge is finding the FDA's mifepristone licensing rules to be invalid and must be reviewed.
5: A U.S. district judge in Virginia finding it was unlawful for the Food and Drug Administration to start requiring doctors and pharmacies to be specially certified to prescribe the abortion drug mifepristone. The agency first approved mifepristone in 2000. The judge noting the FDA failed to explain why the heightened restrictions were necessary when it found the medication to be safe and effective for the past quarter century. The decision comes after three abortion providers sued over the modified requirements.
3: That's Fox's Kristen Goodwin. R&B singer Chris Brown is doing an about-face on international criminal charges. Brown pleaded guilty to brawling in a London nightclub in which he hit a producer in the head with a bottle. And a record-setting foodborne illness outbreak in the U.S. is getting even bigger. The CDC has added four more states, including Illinois, to the Cyclospora outbreak. Federal regulators continue to focus on lettuce from Taylor Farms, which recently recalled iceberg lettuce grown in central Mexico. Closing in on 5:32, Matt Baer has another check of the roads.
1: You got it, Jarrett. Looking at inbound 69, crash clear before 82nd Street. Still slow. Back to 96. Inbound 70, stop and go Emerson Avenue to the north. Split a 13-minute delay. Looking at inbound 65, stop and go 21st to west. Eastbound 70, jam before west into the south. Split a 3-minute delay. On the east side, southbound 465, stop and go traffic from 70 down to 74. And then looking at the south side, eastbound 465, slow before 31. Over to I-65, crash south side. Man Road south of Sweet River Way. Crash south side, Shelby Street at US 31. And a crash on the east side, Mitthoffer south of 21st. 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Follow us for instant traffic updates at WIBC Traffic.
3: Thank you, Matt. Now the forecast from the American Standard Cooling Weather Center.
6: Partly cloudy tonight with an overnight low of 60 degrees for Indianapolis. Mostly sunny Saturday and then seasonable highs in the 80s. Quiet Saturday night and Sunday as well, but Sunday will have highs around 90 degrees and we feel the mugginess too with winds coming out of the west-southwest. Fox 9 meteorologist Ethan Rosick for 93 WIBC.
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7: Wow, that's really loud.
0: It's the Hammer and Nigel Show. Hello, my name is Nigel. Guy Relford is filling in for Hammer. We'll go straight to the hotline and bring on Breitbart News international editor Francis Martel. Francis, we're going to start off with a little apology here, if that's okay with you. You know where this is going?
8: Depends on what the apology's for.
0: I think you know where this is going. I erroneously sent you an email with a quite the subject heading a couple of weeks ago, and I want to get down to the bottom of it, and because we do have some serious stuff to talk about, the latest on Iran, Strait of Hormuz, Saudi Arabia,

0: some nuclear deals going on there. But in your inbox was a email from me with the subject heading, cases of explosive diarrhea parasite continue to rise, but officials aren't sure what's causing it. And I can assure you at no time did I intend to send you this email about explosive diarrhea, but my favorite part
1: about... There was no text in the email, by the way, just so everyone knows. There's no text, so there's no explanation.
0: There was
1: a subject that had diarrhea in it and nothing else.
0: I think there may have been a link to an article, but no context to the link whatsoever. Here's what happens behind the scenes here. Also on this email, it was you, my boss, my executive producer, and Hammer. And what we do behind the scenes is all morning long we email each other stories that we're interested in talking about. Of course, this was right down Hammer and Nigel's alley, this one or this. Now, I don't know if your email works the same way mine does, but sometimes names automatically pop up into the to heading to who you want to send it to. For whatever reason, Francis Martel's name popped up in addition to both my bosses and Hammer. I did not know this. I did not know that I clicked on your name. So all of a sudden you get a random email from me, this esteemed journalist from a very giant a news organization talking about explosive diarrhea. And the best part is you decided to wait two full days before you responded.
1: Yes, I did.
0: You waited two full days before you responded, not only to me, but both my bosses and Hammer. And all it said was, I've had this in my inbox for 2 days, and I still have no idea how to respond to mysterious explosive diarrhea threat.
1: I didn't know. Two important things of context here. I didn't know those were your bosses.
0: Yeah.
1: I apologize. I was not blowing up your spot.
0: No apology.
1: And two, you were actually very prescient because the explosive diarrhea bacteria story blew up like last week.
0: Literally.
1: And this happened like 3 weeks ago.
0: Yes.
1: Yeah, exactly. So you were very ahead of the curve on this news story. The first I ever heard of this, and I saw it everywhere. Like I said, last week I saw it all over the place. Taco Bell, the lettuce, yeah. Trip with the lettuce. The first time I saw the story was your email. But I thought you had CC'd me thinking I had some sort of expertise or like some sources in the, you know, explosive diarrhea beat community. And I was just like, I don't know how to answer this with sounding dumb. You know, I didn't want to disappoint you and say like, I'm very sorry, but I have nothing to contribute. No information.
0: Yeah, that's what I was looking for. I was looking for a source from Breitbart for the explosive diarrhea story. That's what I was doing.
1: Breitbart international editor.
0: Yeah, Breitbart.
1: Tell you if you can eat Taco Bell or not.
0: My apologies. I hope you got a good laugh out of that, though. Very embarrassing for me, though. I don't know how we transition from that to what people need to know about what's going on with the Iran-United States war right now, but let's see if we can make that delicate pivot. And what do we need to know? What is the one thing, if you had we've got like 5-10 minutes here to explain this conflict to the American public, what would you want them to understand right now that they're not hearing as of now?
1: Well, I think the number one most important thing for every American is to know exactly why Iran is an enemy, right? Because I think you read these headlines, you know, CENTCOM says we bombed their stuff. They say they bombed our stuff. And why are we bombing each other? Iran is at the head of the world's most complicated and sophisticated terrorist network in the world. Iran funds and aids in other ways groups like Hamas, Hezbollah, the Houthis in Yemen, a host of Iranian proxies in Iraq that have killed Americans. But Iran is also very closely linked to the government in Cuba, which is 90 miles away, and we have a U.S. military base there, and with the regime in Venezuela. And there's a lot of research on Hezbollah operating in particular in the Amazon, in the tri-border area, which is Paraguay, Argentina, Brazil, drug trafficking. and having relationships with Brazilian drug gangs like the First Capital Command, having relationships with all sorts of the FARC in Colombia. So we're not really, it's not really like we're fighting a war over there with like a random Middle Eastern country. Iran has poured billions of dollars into this global network that comes as far as, you know, our Caribbean shores. And not to mention all of the infiltration, you know, inside the United States and potential terror cells and that sort of thing. So that's why this is happening. That doesn't really clarify exactly what the strategy is from the Pentagon, to be honest, because we've really been going back and forth. And Trump will come out one day and say we have a deal, and the next day say the deal is broken. I can't totally explain what the administration is doing. I can tell you why we need the Iranian regime to be weakened, and that's because it is very deeply influencing anti-American activity, including terrorism, in the Western Hemisphere.
0: And the nuclear stuff, too, right? Or no?
1: Well, a little bit, right? Because if Iran does get a nuclear weapon, the first thing they're going to do is drop it on Israel. But I'm a little less worried about that because of Trump's work in his first term with North Korea. He's befriended Kim Jong-un somehow, surprisingly.
0: Yeah.
1: And ever since he did that, which I remember back in the day, I was one of the people that was very disgusted by seeing him treat Kim Jong-un with respect. But what ended up happening was that Kim Jong-un is now not really following orders from Beijing anymore, and he's basically severed ties with Iran. Iran and North Korea were very, very close. There were North Korean weapons that were found, you know, weapons with Korean script on them after October 7th. When Hamas invaded. But at any given time, if that bond has gotten any stronger, Iran could just use its proceeds from, say, drug trafficking in the Amazon to buy a nuke from North Korea. And that's always been the biggest concern I've had with Iran's nuclear program, even beyond the uranium enrichment. And that's been neutralized. Trump neutralized that just by being nice to the guy. And so the nuclear thing is kind of second tier for me to just the fact that you have Iranian operatives all over Latin America, and they're funding, you know, they have relationships with all sorts of drug trafficking apparatuses, and they've committed, you know, the worst terrorist attack in the history of the Western Hemisphere before 9/11 was an Iranian bombing in Argentina. So they're very deeply involved here. I'm a lot more worried about that kind of like street, you know, pressure cooker bomb type thing from Iran than I am that they're going to use nukes. But, you know, the nuclear part of it is still relevant. Like, they still shouldn't have a nuke. But that's kind of the second tier reason of why we have to neutralize it.
0: And speaking of nuclear deals, what's this I hear about Trump okaying a Saudi Arabia nuclear deal? What is the latest on that front?
1: So this is something that's been years in the making. The Crown Prince of Saudi Arabia, Mohammed bin Salman, who's good friends with Jared Kushner, has said, he wrote in his Vision 2030 plan, he wants nuclear power plants for Saudi Arabia because that will make them less dependent on oil and fossil fuels. And he's, you know, and it's clean energy, right? So he's always wanted that. And the Saudis have been very clear that they will develop a nuclear weapon if Iran does. And I think what's going on, the reason we're talking about it now, when, you know, it's been probably 2018, 2019 was when we first started hearing about rumblings of such a deal, is because the Iran war is going so badly. And I think Trump is trying to push every lever of pressure that he can. And one of those levers of pressure is, you know, at any given time, we could just give the Saudis a nuke. Would you like that? You know, like speaking to the Iranian regime, like, would you like it if the Saudis had a nuke now and your enrichment facilities are bombed and all your uranium is underground, because that's what's happening. But of course, Trump couched that in, you know, Trump can't unilaterally share nuclear technology with Saudi Arabia. That has to go through Congress and it to sort of assuage concerns in Israel, because Israel also doesn't want the Saudis to have a nuke. He's basically said, we're not giving them any nuclear technology unless they sign the Abraham Accords, which would normalize relationships between Saudi Arabia and Israel. It would be just like a gigantic historic event. That is, that would be something monumental if it happens, but also very challenging to get done.
0: Why do you say the Iran war right now is going badly?
1: Well, it's not so much as it's going badly as it's going nowhere. It feels like it's going badly because it's going nowhere, right? We're spending tens of millions, if not billions of dollars, And there's no major change in the status quo except for the fact that the Ayatollah is dead. And I do try to give Trump credit for that. Every time I say anything critical about the war, that it's not going nowhere, the Ayatollah is dead. The most important people in the IRGC are dead. You know, we took out dozens of their leaders. So that deserves credit. But the war hasn't ended. The gas prices are still high. There's no end to it in sight. And the rhetoric out of Tehran has not changed in the least. The only thing I've noticed that's a little different is the Iranians haven't bombed Israel during this latest, since they signed the Memorandum of Understanding. Mm-hmm. And in past rounds of conflict, the first thing they do is shoot a missile at Israel. And they haven't done that yet. They've shot missiles at Kuwait, Bahrain, but they've mostly left the UAE alone and they've left Israel completely alone. And I don't even think they've bombed the Saudis this time around. So it's not going great because there's just no end in sight. But if you look at the details, you could kind of give them a little credit for some changes in the landscape.
0: I promise no more erroneous emails coming from me in my email account. Okay, Francis,
1: I would welcome them. I can't wait to see what the next one brings.
0: Breitbart News International Editor Francis Martel, you have a great weekend. Thanks for coming on.
1: Thank you so much for having me.
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0: Oh, Matt Baird, what's going on, my man?
10: Yeah, Nigel, looking at westbound 70, that has stopped Emerson Avenue into the north split. It's delayed 13 minutes right now. It's because of a stall coming out of the north split, like you're going southbound 6570 on that collector ramp, Michigan Street, Ohio Street, Fletcher Avenue. Yeah, it's right there. And that has backed us up. Again, delay at 13 minutes. East side, southbound 465, stop and go 72 south, Shadeland Avenue, an 11-minute delay. Eastbound 70, stop and go from west to the south split. Crash on the south side, Man Road south of Sweet River Way. Also a crash, Shelby at US 31. Crash on the west side, Crawfordsville Road at 465. 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Follow us for instant traffic updates at WIBC Traffic.
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13: Fry.
14: I got some beers. Let's drink them, huh?
15: Beer's on sale, people. Come down
0: to get you some. My name is Nigel. Guy Relford filling in for Jason Hammer. An entire hour of the Hammer and Nigel show coming up after 6 o'clock. 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My wife and I recently got some big boy bedroom furniture. We've always had hand-me-downs, Guy.
16: Yep.
0: Ever since we've been married. Like, this will be going on 18 years now that my wife and I have been married this year. We've always had, like, hand-me-downs from parents and stuff like that. So we finally got some big boy, really nice furniture, and they delivered it for free.
16: And, you know, there are good people down there, too. Because, I did a live event with you down there. And what great people and a great facility and great prices. And, yeah, free delivery. And that includes the Indianapolis area, by the way. So that's pretty awesome.
0: Now, they are the ones that provided the libations. They are the sponsor here. And so what they do is they'll give us like a gift card to somewhere. Uh-huh. And then I'll go out and maybe me or Hammer both will go out and figure. And sometimes we have breweries come in. Sometimes we have bars come in and want us to mention the name of the bar or the brewery. But I went out and purchased, and I'm going to crack this one open before I hand the beer over to you. I'll do this one for you. And by the way, this is your bottle opener. I frantically asked Guy on his way in. I go, bring a bottle opener. I forgot a bottle opener for Beer Sample Friday. And you're like, dude, I have one on my keychain. I carry it with me at all times.
16: You never know.
0: And so let me open this here. There we go. I'm going to pass this to you.
16: Here. Awesome.
0: Try not to spill it. And what do we have here, Guy?
16: Let's see here. There's
0: a correct pronunciation. Let's see if you get it.
16: I'm going with Mahou.
0: Mahou.
16: Mahou.
0: Mahou.
16: Mahou from Cinco Estrella. I can get that. Cinco Estrellas is, it looks like the brewery.
0: And then it's from Spain. It's from Madrid. It's like it's basically Spain's, it's one of Spain's best known beer brands, found in Madrid in like the 1890s. And I figured since Spain won the World Cup.
16: Oh, nice reference.
0: Over the weekend, we could, even though it was, not the United States, it was a successful World Cup and it was held in the United States. And I guess in Mexico and Toronto, but in generally, I mean, the championship game, I believe, is in New York, New Jersey there with the Jets and the Giants play. So.
16: And by all accounts, USA really knocked it out of the park with the whole production, with the facilities, the security, meals for players, just the whole deal. The USA reportedly really did a nice job throughout the tournament. So that made it extra special to have it here.
0: A crisp, balanced, lightly bitter beer with mild malt sweetness and a clean finish, ladies and gentlemen. Mahou beer. Cheers to Spain. Cheers to Beer Sample Friday. Cheers to the weekend, Guy. Thank you for filling in here.
16: Always a pleasure. Thank you, buddy.
0: That is delicious.
16: I like that. I would drink this. This is good beer.
0: That is incredible.
16: And I will say has a bit more flavor than my typical watery American beer that people make fun of me for drinking all the time. That's got a lot of flavor to it. That's
0: our good, but boss. It's not, our boss would make fun of you. He's a beer snob. David is a beer snob.
16: Is he a beer snob?
0: He calls this spring water.
16: Yeah. My kids are beer snobs. My kids make fun of me for the kind of beer I drink. But no, this is good. I would drink this. This would be really good with food too. It'd be great with a meal.
0: Man, that is delicious. That is delicious. How about that awkward apology, by the way, before we wrap things up here this hour? That awkward apology to Frances Martell, world editor for Breitbart, that erroneous email that I sent her involving explosive diarrhea.
16: Well, you know, she was so great. She was so gracious about it. It wasn't awkward at all. It made for a fun conversation. She enjoyed it. I love that she took 2 days figuring out how to respond.
0: She didn't know because, like she mentioned, it was just the headline was explosive diarrhea making its way through the United States, and it was just a link to a story. There was no context in it whatsoever, and she waited 2 days and. Like she said, I was the one that broke the story to her, so I feel like a journalist.
16: She gave you credit. She said it was everywhere in the media 2 days later, and you were the one who were way out front on a developing issue. I say you get credit.
0: Happy Beer Sample Friday, everybody. My name is Nigel. That's Guy Relford. Another Hammer and Nigel hour to go here, 93 WIBC.
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22: 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I'm Alex Brown.
1: An expedition to potentially locate Amelia Earhart's lost aircraft that will include researchers from Purdue University is now set to begin after being postponed last year. Steve Schultz with Purdue said the Turiya Object Expedition will depart in October with the approval of the Republic of Kiribati.
2: We know that the Turiya object is there. If the Turiya object is the Electra, we're going to need a partnership with Kiribati to make any long-term curation plan successful. So that relationship is very important, and we feel really good for the groundwork that we've laid in it.
1: The trip aims to determine if the visual anomaly known as the Turiya object is in fact the Lockheed Electra 10E flown by Earhart and her navigator Fred Noonan, which disappeared in 1937. The Cass County Community Foundation is set to cut the ribbon tomorrow on a $6 million project in downtown Logansport designed to strengthen local food entrepreneurs while also bringing the community together. Officials will mark the opening of the Pavilion, an outdoor venue for farmers markets, concerts, and other events, and The Kitchen, a new incubator kitchen designed to support food-related startups. Also on Saturday, the Indiana Convention Center and Lucas Oil Stadium will host a job fair to fill a variety of full-time, part-time, and seasonal positions ahead of the upcoming Indianapolis Colts season, as well as other events. The event will feature interviews and, in some cases, on-site hiring for various roles. From the number one source for Indiana business news, this is Inside Indiana Business Radio.
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1: A resolution that received unanimous approval this week from the Gary Common Council is encouraging U.S. Steel to make investments at the Gary Works plant to not only improve production but reduce harmful environmental impacts. The council called on the Pittsburgh-based steelmaker to invest in direct reduced steelmaking technology that it said could replace the plant's current blast furnace technology. I'm Alex Brown for 93 WIBC.
23: Here, as a judge continues to consider a challenge from 12 states looking to block the deal.
24: Paramount said it wouldn't close the merger until 5 days after the judge rules on the merits of the case, or June the 1st, 2027, whichever comes first. The move comes days after a judge granted a temporary restraining order requested by the states to delay the transaction for several weeks. The states sued to block Paramount's buyout of Warner, claiming that the combo would extinguish competition in Hollywood and lead to fewer choices for consumers. Paramount has called the state's claims meritless and vowed to vigorously defend its merger.
23: Fox's Hillary Barsky. More than 200,000 people in southwestern France and central Spain forced from their homes as massive wildfires continue to grow. Several firefighters have been injured. No deaths have been reported in either country. 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
25: Bringing him back to Indiana. Cloudy skies at 76 in downtown Indy. Overnight lows towards 60. I'm Jarrett Lewis. Here's what's trending at 6:02. An inmate at an Arkansas prison is facing murder charges in Marion County. An arrest warrant was issued this week for Dalvin Carter after IMPD says he was involved in the shooting death of Erica Pedroza in 2023. In July of that year, Pedroza was found dead in the bedroom of her home in Canby. Her husband was also arrested in connection with her death. IMPD said today that Carter will eventually be extradited to Indianapolis to face his murder and robbery charges. He's being held in the Arkansas Department of Corrections on a 7-year sentence for a robbery and domestic battery incident. A tourniquet is credited with helping save the life of one of the two officers shot in Indianapolis on Wednesday. IEMS Medical Director Dr. Mark Leo says generous donations are what makes it possible for IMPD officers to have these kits.
26: Central Indiana Police Foundation has done a tremendous job getting these individual first aid kits to our police officers so that each of them have one.
25: Leo told Fox 59 that IMPD is having to use these tourniquet kits more often due to officers responding to more shootings and stabbings. IU defensive end Tyrone Burris Jr. is facing felony and misdemeanor charges after his arrest in Bloomington. The Warren Central grad from Indianapolis got into a fight with Kira Motley Thursday after she found out that he and his friends went to a pool without her. Court records say both lived in an apartment west of Memorial Stadium. Court records say Motley pepper sprayed Burris in the face and then he strangled her. Police took both of them into custody. IU says they are aware of the incident and looking into it. The Brickyard 400 is this Sunday at the Indianapolis Motor Speedway. Teams practiced earlier today. Qualifying is tomorrow, and then the race on Sunday at 2. Pacers forward Obi Toppin will drive the pace car for Sunday's Brickyard 400. And all-star starter Caitlin Clark is in Chicago this weekend. She's already spoken to the media, participated in some fan events, and got to chat with the former president.
4: Really nice to meet you. You're great. You're fantastic.
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4: Don't let all this nonsense get you down.
25: President Obama offering her some encouragement. The All-Star Game is on Sunday. In 1 minute, more traffic and weather. It's 6:04.
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25: All right, let's check the roads again at 6:05. Here's Matt Bear.
6: Yeah, Jared, I'm on the northeast side, and we have a stalled vehicle on westbound 465, blocking the right lane after I-69, backs us up over the exit ramp. And right after that, westbound 465 crash before Allisonville Road, stop-and-go traffic back to I-69. Inbound 70, 12-minute delay, Emerson Avenue to the north split, eastbound 70, stop-and-go West Street into the south split. On the east side, southbound 465, 9-minute delay, 70 down to 74. Crash west side, Crawfordsville Road at 465. Crash east side at 38th Street at Massachusetts Avenue. 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
25: And the forecast from the American Standard Cooling Weather Center.
7: Tonight, partly cloudy skies, low around 60, mostly sunny Saturday, seasonable highs in the mid to low 80s, a touch muggier. The same can be said for Sunday, highs around 90 and muggy. I'm Fox 59 meteorologist Ethan Rosick for 93 WIBC.
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10: So let's rock it!
0: My name is Nigel. Guy Relford, the gun guy. 2A attorney, licensed firearms instructor, filling in for Jason Hammer. Crime continuing its decline across major U.S. cities for the first half of 2026. Another historic low homicide rate on track. I think it's important to note that we're not sure. Researchers aren't clear on one explanation, but maybe you can come up with a couple for us, and we'll go down the list here, Guy. Homicides down 18%. Carjackings, largest decline of any crime category, down 47%. This is not just Indianapolis. I'm talking about across the country here.
16: Yep.
0: Motor vehicle theft, 20% down. Robberies are down. Residential burglaries. Commercial burglaries, grand larceny, theft, gun assaults, aggravated assault, all down. Now, there are some crimes that have increased, which doesn't really surprise me. Drug offenses, 12%. That is the largest increase, is the drug offense. We're talking domestic violence incidents, up 8%. Sexual assaults, up 3%. And shoplifting, up 4% from last year. The big picture, crime continuing to decline across cities for the first half of 2026. What do we attribute this to, and how can we keep it going in the right direction?
16: Well, great questions, Nige. And let's also make sure people understand what we're talking about. We're talking about first half of 2026 compared to the first half of 2025. And 2025 was a record year, lowest homicide rates, for instance, in decades. So 2025 was a good year, and 2026 is down dramatically in a lot of these violent crime categories, not all, but in several, including homicides, down 18% from what was a record year in 2025 on the positive side. And that's all excellent. I've got my theories, as you might guess, as a two-way guy and a firearms instructor and somebody who carries everywhere he can lawfully carry. Do you know that just from December of 2024 to May of 2025, there was an over 5% increase in the number of people who carry a gun regularly? And overall now, across the country, we're right at about 30% of Americans who carry a handgun regularly. And consider this. You know, you talk about carjackings, largest decline carjackings. If you want to be a carjacker, and there's a 1 in 3 chance that the person sitting in the car that you want to come jack is going to shoot you in the face.
0: Which has happened.
16: Which has happened, and which is absolutely legal, by the way, because carjacking is a forcible felony. You can use deadly force to prevent a forcible felony. Indiana's Castle Doctrine, to relate things right here to Indiana, Indiana's Castle Doctrine includes your occupied motor vehicle in terms of the ability to use deadly force to simply prevent an unlawful entry into or attack on your occupied motor vehicle, just like your home. So there's legal protection. More and more people have guns. Why in the world would you want to be a carjacker when there's that kind of probability that someone's going to resist your carjacking with deadly force as they're legally capable of doing? And things like, you know, robberies and muggings and across the board, you know, criminals now have to be that much more concerned about the law-abiding citizen who's carrying a gun. And yes, self-defense shootings are up because more and more people have the capacity to defend their lives and their families.
0: That was my next question. I don't know that I saw anything about this article involving self-defense shootings.
16: Right.
0: And I know you've been on the forefront. I know you've just had a self-defense trial.
16: Right. This sure year, did. Murder case.
0: As a 2A lawyer. Do you have stats on that at all?
16: Well, they're up. In fact, Rick Snyder and I were going back and forth on this. Yeah, self-defense shootings, looking specifically at Indiana, are definitely up and comprise a much larger percentage of, I don't have numbers off the top of my head to give you, Nige, but I want to say something like 15-20% over the last few years in terms of the increased number of overall homicides that are deemed to be justified self-defense. And this is even here where, for instance, in Marion County, for some reason, as I just went through with a murder case, where in my mind it was always clear my client acted in self-defense, they still charge these as crimes. But overall, the number of homicides is up across the country in terms of those attributable to justified self-defense. And just a little vocabulary.
0: Yeah.
16: People hear me say homicide, and they're going, oh, wait a minute. You know, if it's justified, it's not a homicide. A homicide is just the intentional killing of a human being. So if somebody kicks my door in the middle of the night and comes in to, you know, commit a home invasion and I shoot them, that's the intentional killing of a human being. So it's a homicide, but it's a justifiable homicide, therefore not a crime. So when I talk about homicides, a lot of people, you know, people's ears perk up and they think, oh, he's talking about a crime. No, it's just killings. It's just the intentional killing. So the percentage of overall homicides that are now attributed to justified self-defense, it's up. It's higher than ever. And you know what? Bad guys pay attention to these things, too.
0: I think technology might be playing a part.
16: That could be it.
0: In the decrease in overall crime in this country. We know we have gunshot detection technology. We have license plate reader technology here. Here in Indianapolis specifically, that has helped find a couple of perpetrators.
16: Yep.
0: Right?
16: Right.
0: And so researchers say there isn't one clear explanation, but advances in technology definitely are a reason for that.
16: It could be. And if bad guys think there's less of a likelihood of getting away with their crime, in other words, they're more than likely to be caught on a security camera somewhere, their license plate can be captured somewhere. You know, I've got some Fourth Amendment issues with the whole flock cameras and all of that.
0: Yeah, and we've asked Rick Snyder about that as well.
16: Yeah, for every upside and
0: remind people what that is.
16: Yeah, I mean, there's these cameras that are located all across the state, really across the country, you know, a lot of states, register your license plate every time you drive by them, and it all goes into a database, and those things are searchable. And for every good thing on the law enforcement side in terms of catching bad guys, we also have to realize there's a freedom issue associated with that, and a Fourth Amendment constitutional issue in terms of, you know, searches of law-abiding citizens who are just out conducting their daily business. But I think if bad guys are more concerned about getting caught, then they're less inclined to be bad guys.
0: Guy Relford filling in for Hammer. My name is Nigel. U.S. military carrying out 13 consecutive nights of strikes against Iran. The 13th consecutive night this morning, taking out drone facilities, communication networks, maritime capabilities. Trump said he's weighing a massive attack bigger than anything before. I always wonder when I hear Donald Trump saying, I'm thinking about a massive attack. It seems like they've all been massive attacks. I mean, they killed the Ayatollah, for God's sake.
16: Right.
0: And the 50 people under him. And then the people that took the Ayatollah's place in Iran, they were decimated. It seems like these have all been massive attacks. How much bigger can they get? I don't know, but I'm wondering why they haven't. Like, if you just, like, do the maximum damage, get in and get out like you did in Venezuela.
16: Yeah, and you know, the strategy here from the Trump administration, and listen, Trump's always been a guy, you know, he wrote a book called The Art of the Deal.
0: Yes.
16: Right? I mean, he loves cutting deals. And he loves winning in the terms of the deals that he cuts. So in the back of, I think, Donald Trump's mind, it's always about cutting a deal. And what he's doing is he's using the amount of force he thinks is necessary to bring the Iranians to the table to cut a deal. When I don't know that he's necessarily dealing with a rational government. In other words, they strike me
0: as... We don't know who he's dealing with.
16: Well, that's a good point.
0: He might know. His negotiators might know.
16: Well, it's a great point. But in my mind, they remind me a lot of the scene from Monty Python and the Holy Grail with the Black Knight. And he's standing there going, it's just a flesh wound. You know, come back, you coward. And he loses his arms, loses a leg, loses both legs. And it's like the Iranians. It doesn't matter. They don't have a navy anymore. They don't have much of a military force at all. They're running around with these mosquito boats, as they call them, harassing shipping. So they don't have much of a military, and it's like they just don't care. They're still threatening shipping. They're still threatening U.S. forces. They were able to target with a ballistic missile, you know, U.S. forces in Jordan and cause some U.S. casualties, which is heartbreaking.
0: Yes.
16: So in my mind, I'm not sure that I fully understand. And listen, these are smart people. And I trust Pete Hegseth to a great degree, but I'm not sure they fully understand what their strategy is in terms of the amount of force necessary to bring an inherently irrational group of people to the table in order to cut a deal. I'm just not sure I understand exactly where that's going.
0: Let's go, and I mentioned the Secret Service. There's been a leak about J.D. Vance's security detail. Here's a little bit from Fox News.
5: A U.S. Secret Service agent from the Vice President J.D. Vance's security detail is apparently under investigation. It concerns allegations of leaking sensitive information. The agency not commenting on the specifics, but says the agent has been suspended and placed on administrative leave as that probe unfolds.
0: That's kind of scary, isn't it, Guy? Especially what has happened over the past couple of years with Donald Trump and multiple assassination attempts. And now you're saying a Secret Service member of the Secret Service has been suspended on J.D. Vance's security detail for leaking information?
16: Yeah, if there's an agency out there that's caught a lot of heat and lost some credibility in the last few years, it's the Secret Service. I mean, you know, they shooter get within 150 yards in Butler, Pennsylvania of the, you know, then a candidate and former president, you know, and the video from the correspondence dinner.
0: I know.
16: Where guys are standing around looking at their fingernails and some dude runs through a metal detector with a shotgun. They've not distinguished themselves as an agency. And even their response to Butler wasn't impressive. And so
0: not at all.
16: Now they're actually some person that with their own agenda, whatever that is, you know, from his own security detail, is leaking information about his travel. I mean, not only is that a security risk, but it's got to be a violation of one of the most basic tenets of being a Secret Service agent, which is confidentiality and the ability to keep secrets. And that's huge. It's a big deal. This may rise to the level, and who knows if we'll ever see a prosecution like this. This might be treason. I mean, this is a big deal.
0: I was thinking about that same word. Treason.
16: I don't think that's hyperbole. I think, you know, what is this guy's intent? What if a bad guy who would just as soon shoot J.D. Vance suddenly has advance notice of what his travel schedule is? I mean, that's a big damn deal. And I hope this doesn't get played off and played down and go away. I hope this person suffers the full consequence.
8: Our crash, 38th at Massachusetts Avenue. Looking at southbound 6570 stop and go, north split down to the south split because of construction. Inbound 70 stop and go, Pearl into the north split. On the east side, southbound 465 delayed 10 minutes from 70 to 74. Then it's tight down to Arlington Avenue. On the northeast side, the stall cleared westbound 465 before Allisonville Road. 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
11: Let's hear it, everybody. Hammer and Nigel live out on the road to Johnson County Fair. My name is Nigel. That is Jason Hammer. Right
0: now. My grades were bad. I would, like, get D's and C's.
1: I appeared to be doing good at my school life, but if you would see me at home, it would have been a completely different story.
2: I mean, it was just rough focusing on school when your mother is somebody you have to take care
12: of. Arguments, arguments, arguments.
11: Come on!
12: Arguments,
11: arguments,
12: arguments.
11: My name is Nigel. Jason Hammer is out. Guy Relford, the gun guy, filling in for Hammer. Also in studio with us, Matt Bear, hanging out. And we'll go live to our arguments correspondent, Dan Bass, Levy Bass, my man. How was your trip to Indianapolis last weekend? Good seeing you in person last weekend. How are you?
13: It was lovely and crazy all at the same time.
11: You had the pleasure of dining out with Hammer after.
13: It was one for the books.
11: So, look, talk about Barguments real quick. What are Barguments and how do you play?
13: Barguments is a simple, easy game that I made into a podcast. It really is the kind of stuff you argue with your friends at a bar, barbecue, barbershop, anywhere where you gather around and do the what would you rather, what ifs, your Mount Rushmore, anything like that. I made a podcast where you can download it anywhere you get your podcast. There's YouTube videos of it as well, and a really cool Facebook group that is very active and very alive and well.
11: Oh, yeah.
13: Churning out Barguments 24/7. If you guys are ready to rock, hammerless and all, let's do one right now.
11: All right. What is it? What is this week's Barguments here? On
13: this
11: Hammer
13: one would
11: show.
13: Be the perfect song to play at a divorce party.
11: Dear God, I hope I never have to make this decision for real, guy.
14: I love this segment. This is just so cool because this is exactly the kind of discussions you can have sitting at a bar. That's why this is brilliant. And I love this question. Now, it's tough for me as a very happily married guy.
11: Me too.
13: But
14: perhaps in the distant past, having gone through a divorce or two, I can probably come up with something.
11: All right.
13: I will say since the pandemic, I have a lot more friends that got divorced and married, and I've been to a couple of these parties where we actually had to shuffle through a few of them.
11: Are divorce parties actually a thing?
13: It's become a thing when your boys are back on the loose and you're like, I didn't see that one lasting as long as it did.
14: You've
13: Let's
14: never
13: have a
14: been
13: party.
14: Out with a buddy for a divorce party? Oh,
13: I
14: man.
13: Never have. Party, no. Strip club, you call it whatever you want to call it.
15: If any woman's getting divorced, I'll be happy to DJ.
13: Invite me
15: up in the first one in line.
11: Trust me, the chicks have them too. The chicks have them too.
13: Yes.
11: But these
13: yes.
11: are, I guess this one, Bass, let's start with you. Let's start with you. The perfect song to play at a divorce party.
13: The one that always made me laugh was Guns N' Roses. I used to love her, but I had to kill her.
11: All right.

0: that's off the, if I'm not mistaken, bass. That's Lies, Lies, Lies.
1: I believe
0: the album,
1: so.
0: The album Lies, Lies, Lies, which came out after Appetite for Destruction, obviously.
1: Well done. Well done.
0: All right. I'm going to go next. If anybody, if that's okay, this is the perfect song to play at a divorce party. And Gloria Gaynor, ladies and gentlemen, I Will Survive.
1: There you go.
2: This was in a football movie. What was it? The one with Keanu Reeves where they're dancing in prison?
1: The Replacements.
2: The Replacements, that's it.
0: I thought you were just saying words. I didn't know that was a real movie.
2: No, it was a real movie.
0: I mean, I Will Survive.
1: Well, that one movie with Keanu Reeves is a good path to always go on, let alone it actually does exist. So I'll give it to him.
0: That's the next argument. But I Will Survive. I mean, like, she's talking about, like, she's devastated. The guy left her, and then she's on the rebound, and then the guy wants her back. I mean, it's basically the MO for the opposite of what I went through when I would break up with a girl.
2: If you're at a college party and that song fires up, the women go crazy.
0: Sure.
2: No, it's just, it's a great moment.
1: Even at a karaoke night, that is a time when the girls go all in and jump on the dance floor and the guys head straight to the bar.
3: Yeah, see, my only issue with that, Nigel, it's not vindictive enough. You know, there needs to be an anger element to a divorce.
0: Well, I've got an honorable. That's such a great point.
1: Up the bar of expectations. I like it. Let's go angrier.
0: Let's go to our traffic beast, Matt Bear, the perfect song to play at a divorce party, part of Barguments here on the Hammer and Nigel Show.
2: I love our selection so far because they'll have like happiness at the end. You know, somebody's very joyous and
0: sure,
2: feeling good.
0: That's right.
2: I like this one because I think it just all sums it up correctly. No woman has ever said she'll marry me, so I can't have a divorce party. I just say love stinks.
1: You know what? I feel it. I feel it.
0: Don't they? Do they feel do a version of this on The Wedding Singer, by the way?
1: I think so. Yeah, yeah, yeah.
2: Adam Sandler. That's great. Great song.
0: All right. Yeah, love stinks. Obvious. That's a perfect song to play at a divorce party. Guy Relford, what about you? What do you think?
3: You know, having had more time to think about it than you guys, I was able to sit here and come up with an absolute winner on this. There's really no question.
0: All right. Go ahead.
4: Know what you take me as, or understand the intelligence that Jay-Z has. I'm from black, the richest, I ain't dumb. I got 99 problems, but a b- ain't one. Hit me.
1: Yo.
4: 99 problems, but a b- ain't one. If you have a girlfriend, pop a bath for you,
1: she isn't one anymore.
2: Ditch ain't one. Ditch Rose.
1: She isn't one anymore. I love
0: Guy Relford with the home run right there with the
1: not
0: dinger.
1: Bad at all.
2: We have a winner.
3: From the top rope on that one.
0: We have a winner. Now, I'm going to see if you remember. I got an honorable mention before we wrap up arguments here. I got an honorable mention, and I want to see if you can name the band. This is an honorable

0: fun ones up there and a Facebook group page. That's great.
1: You're missing a lot of bulging muscles and schmedium shirts, that's for sure.
0: That was just my son.
1: All right, Bass, thanks a lot. We'll do Barguments again next week.
2: Love you, Bass.
0: Later, guys. Thank you.
1: It's a Hammer and Nigel show.
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13: Further impacting gas. I'm Jarrett Lewis. Here's what's trending this hour. A new front in the Middle East potentially complicating U.S. efforts and sending oil prices even higher. Fox's Jennifer Griffin is in Washington with more.
14: Iran's proxy in Yemen, the Houthis, say that they have closed the Bab el-Mandeb Strait to Saudi shipping. They fired at two Saudi oil tankers, hitting one and potentially forcing ships to take the long and expensive route in order not to expand the conflict to a new front. Allied forces have decided if the Houthis strike, then Iran will pay the price and be hit in response. Iran recently flew Iranian commanders, military advisors, and missile and drone-related equipment into Yemen to bolster the Houthis' ability to threaten commercial shipping in the Red Sea.
13: The U.S. and Iran are continuing to exchange strikes, and now President Trump is saying he's debating a massive attack, warning Iran still has evil intentions. In a poll from the University of New Hampshire, New York Congresswoman Alexandria Ocasio-Cortez is leading there in the 2028 Democratic presidential primary. Former Transportation Secretary and South Bend Mayor Pete Buttigieg joined Fox's America Reports to talk about why he thinks there's been such a big shift towards socialism for the party.
15: Two-thirds of Americans disagree with the Trump tax cuts for the wealthiest Americans. Two-thirds of this country believe that wages ought to be higher. Even most Republicans think we ought to raise the minimum wage more than we have. Most Americans believe that we ought to have health care for everybody.
13: Buttigieg is also polling high against Ocasio-Cortez as a potential frontrunner for the 2028 Democratic nomination. Former NFL quarterback and CBS analyst Tony Romo is booked into a Milwaukee jail on a drunk driving charge. And in case you haven't heard yet, the decision finally made as LeBron James is joining the Philadelphia 76ers next season. His deal is for 2 years and just $8 million. James said he wanted to join a team that he felt could win an NBA championship. In 1 minute, we'll have more traffic and weather.
16: 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If you've experienced storm damage, make the call to Michalis. Here's Richard Michalis to explain why.
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1: Another check of traffic. What do you got this time, Matt Bear?
2: Jared, I'm on the east side, southbound 465, stop and go from 70 to Washington Street. Inbound 70 slows rural to the north split, a two-minute delay. Southbound 6570, that's tight through the construction. North split to the south split. Crash south side, Emerson Avenue at Thompson, and a crash on the east side, 38th at Pendleton Pike, Massachusetts Avenue. 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
1: Here's the forecast from the American Standard Cooling Weather Center.
3: Partly cloudy tonight with an overnight low of 60 degrees for Indianapolis. Mostly sunny Saturday and then seasonable highs in the 80s. I'm Fox 9 meteorologist Ethan Rosick for 93 WIBC.
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8: And we're brought to you by Indiana Unclaimed, a program presented by the Attorney General's Office here in Indiana, reuniting Hoosiers with over $1 million in unclaimed property every single week. 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
9: $2,500. Yeah, and apparently most of it was from an old bank account that I opened when I was a kid.
8: Good Lord!
9: And you know, for money from like cutting grass or shoveling snow or whatever around the neighborhood, put some money in there, forgot about it, sat there and earned interest for, you know, like 50 years or something crazy. And it was $2,500. In fact, I took a picture of it, sent it to Mr. Attorney General, and said, "Hey, man, I'm a proven winner in this system here, buddy. I love it. It's real. There's real money sitting there."
8: Now, usually Hammer gives me the "Is this anything?" stories, and I was wondering if I can give them to you. Switch it up a little bit. You tell me if this is anything. You know how
9: you
8: this
9: bet.
8: Works, right?
9: Absolutely.
8: All right, these dudes. I kind of like these guys, Vernon and Jaden. Arrested in Baltimore. Guy, you'll have to see it to believe it. They were doing a photo shoot in a mall parking garage featuring strippers holding exotic animals, standing in a ring of fire. They literally put a ring of fire, like with kerosene, on the concrete mall garage floor. Some of the animals included a snake, a tarantula, a bait. You're going to hear Vern, you're going to hear him mention a baby spider monkey. Here's Vernon.
10: We're talking about an empty parking lot with no civilians, full of concrete. And I don't think I've ever seen a parking lot be set on fire with lighter fluid. So basically, we spoke with the security at the mall as well. We explained to him that we was going to have the fire flame photo shoot. He told us basically just be out before the mall closed. You can't show me a baby spider monkey whose spinal cord don't show through their back because they're born that way.
8: Vernon, that was Vernon trying to justify the exotic animal photo shoot with the ring of fire in an empty parking garage who was arrested. Is this anything?
9: Well, it's something that they got arrested. I mean, this is America, damn it. I mean, why shouldn't you be able to film a cool video, you know, with some, you know, exotic animal, snake, tarantula, and a spider monkey. Now, monkeys are creepy, don't get me wrong. But what the heck? So you got a little ring of fire, it's contained, it's on the asphalt. I want to know what they got arrested for. They didn't hurt any of the animals, they didn't catch anything else on fire. Okay, there were some strippers involved, but this is America. I don't see any
8: problem. I saw the photo shoot. These guys were definitely trying to do some sort of erotic, exotic stripper/exotic animal shoot. Do you have that audio again, Canyon? Can you pull that back up and maybe just start it halfway through? I want to know what he said about the baby spider monkey. What was the, can you play that
10: Floyd. So basically, we spoke with the security at the mall as well. We explained to him that we was going to have a fire flame photo shoot. He told us basically just be out before the mall closed. Yeah. You can't show me a baby spider monkey whose spinal cord don't show through their back because they're born that way.
8: You can't show me a baby spider. First of all, they had permission apparently from mall security.
9: There you go. I mean, I say free Vernon, man. I'm going to go represent these guys.
8: I think there may have been some charges of animal neglect. And I think one of the things I'm reading now in this article is that, well, there was a baby spider monkey and it was so malnourished that you could see its spinal cord. But Vernon's contention was, no, these animals were well taken care of. And you can't show him a baby spider monkey that doesn't have a spinal cord poking out the back of its back.
9: And some Karen on the internet is trying to tell us what a baby spider monkey should look like. I mean, come on. This is all silly. And the tarantula. I don't know how they use the tarantula. By the way, I had a pet tarantula in college. I was very popular in my fraternity
8: house. Is that right?
9: Yeah, that was my line I had in college.
8: What was his name?
9: Felix. His name was Felix.
8: I love it.
9: And he was my pet tarantula. And I mean, and I was the guy who had to use the, who got to use the line at parties, man. You want to come up and see my spider?
8: Hey-o! Do you want to do Ask the Gun Guy? Should we start taking calls for Ask the Gun Guy?
9: I love doing Ask the Gun Guy. Absolutely. 100%.
8: You are a licensed firearms instructor.
9: I am.
8: You are a two-A attorney. You are learned in all things two-A. And what we'd like to do when you fill in is do a couple of segments called Ask the Gun Guy. So if you have – so give me maybe some examples of what people would call in and ask you.
9: A lot of times, you know, people ask me hypotheticals. You know, is this legal? Is that legal? Something they want to do with a gun. They want to ask me about the law of self-defense. I teach that. It's part of my practice. I try cases involving self-defense. A lot of times people just want to talk technology. They have a question about their gun, what kind of optic to put on it, what other kind of accessories, what kind of gun they necessarily should get for themselves or for a loved one. Anything 2A related, either on the legal side, the technical side, the safety side. I wrote a book on gun safety. Anything along those lines, man. If it's 2A or gun related, then it's fair game. Give us a call.
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25: tonight. Matt Bear has a look at the roads.
2: All right, looking at westbound 70, stop and go from Rural Street into the North Split, and southbound 65, 70 all cleared up, but the northbound lanes tight from the South Split up to Washington Street. Southeast side, southbound 465, stop and go traffic from Brookville Road down to I-74. 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
8: Yeah, I'm Nigel. Hammer is out. The gun guy, Guy Relford, filling in. And also live in studio with us, Matt Bear, the traffic beast from the WIBC Traffic Center. My man, Matt Bear, how are you?
2: I am fantastic. It is a gorgeous day.
8: It is.
2: Full of construction zones.
8: Dude, hold on. Before we get started, I left here yesterday to go to the Johnson County Fair. We broadcast live for the Johnson County Fair. I milked a goat. I don't know if you heard that or not.
2: I'm so amazed by this. We can get into it later, but
9: did I hear not only milked a goat, but then chugged it?
8: I didn't. There wasn't enough in there for me to chug it, Guy. Oh, I tasted it, though. I dipped my finger in the bucket.
9: Okay.
8: I was successfully able to extract the milk from the udder of the goat, and then I did what what we call at our house, like our kids sometimes, like we'll go around with an, like, I can't believe I'm admitting this. I finger dipped, finger dipping. Like the kids will maybe finger dip out of my beer. Like I pour a beer and then somebody will come across and dip their finger in a little bit.
9: I
8: did that with the milk and it was not that bad. It wasn't that bad.
9: All right. Maybe mixing two stories together. There was a milkshake chugging contest.
8: There was a milkshake
9: later.
8: Chugging
9: so
8: contest.
9: So it wasn't the goat milk that was chugged.
8: It wasn't the goat milk.
9: All right.
2: It wasn't
9: okay.
2: The goat milk, right. Goat milkshakes. That's what I'm wondering.
8: No,
2: did you take the milk?
8: It?
2: Did you take the milk from the goat and make the milkshakes? Because that sounds pretty delicious
8: there
2: to me.
8: There wasn't nearly enough, but I was able to, with my abilities, my soft touch, these hands, able to extract milk out of a goat.
9: Well,
8: and that was
9: I just want to know, did the goat send you flowers the next day? I mean, did you guys continuing still, the relationship at all after the intimate moment?
8: I have a delivery at the front desk. Steven has a phone down there. It might be that. But I was driving from here at work, 65 South, down to the Johnson County Fair. So I'm driving out of downtown, trying to get on 65, and I had no idea how bad that construction zone was. And when I say construction zone, I make it sound like, oh, it's just like from 1 mile marker to the other.
2: Yeah.
8: That's not exactly what it is trying to get out of downtown on 65 South. I was going nuts. I was freaking out.
2: I feel like Odysseus driving through this town sometimes. I mean, you are trying to pilgrimage home, and I'm like, I'm never going to get home. And then you get trapped in one place and then another. You're talking about the Washington Street on-ramp there.
8: Yes.
2: Oh, it's brutal. It's Blue Line construction.
8: I didn't know if I was getting on I-70. Am I getting on 65? Am I staying on 65? I mean,
2: you could have been on the Dan Ryan, as far as you know. I mean, that's how it feels. And once you get on 65, the joy is all the ramps are closed. I mean, not all of them, but it's like you're driving and everything is just condensed as they try to add another travel lane. And this is I-65 from downtown to 465, correct?
8: Yes, okay. That's where I was going.
2: Yeah.
8: Yes. I stayed on 65 to get to Johnson County, but man, it was brutal.
2: Everything opens up at 465 in Johnson County and Southport Road. Yes. It's just like, I'm free.
8: And then coming home out of Johnson County, they had me on some detour because there was a lot of construction in Johnson County. I had to go through Bargersville. It took me an hour to get home. These are first world problems. I'm complaining. I had a blast at the fair yesterday, but man, traffic was a beast.
9: And you know, I may be missing something, but there doesn't seem to be like a real good big picture view when they have these construction zones. In other words, you can know where the construction zone is because you listen to Matt Bear traffic. But then you try to avoid the construction zone and you end up hitting another construction zone. It's like, wait a minute. Why if you know you're creating this, you know, source of congestion here, why don't you allow me some, you know, and I'm talking about DOT or whoever, whatever agency we're talking about. Why don't you allow me to avoid it in some way that's not also obstructed?
2: Guy, do you know why I can't sleep at night? I have a confession here.
8: You ran out of melatonin?
2: Yeah, well, I never run out of melatonin. No, you just chalk up a line and blast off, baby. I don't sleep at night because I know every time I reroute people, I'm rerouting them into a construction zone. And that's how it happens here in the city. I mean, I say go around one.
8: You could just say hellhole.
2: Yeah, you can go seventh circle of hell. Yeah. You avoid at 65, you're on Madison Avenue. And let me tell you, that is the seventh circle of hell. I mean, these are the south side construction zones. Every time I put in a reroute for closure, construction crash, whatever it is, I'm like, I'm putting these poor people in a construction zone.
9: And that's not your fault. It's because there are no escape routes.
8: Kill the messenger that they leave.
9: Open.
8: Kill the messenger. Real quick, some things we need to know about Brickyard 400 over the weekend.
2: Oh yeah, absolutely. Yeah, this is Brickyard 400 weekend, and they're doing the qualifying tomorrow and the race on Sunday. Of course, they have the Pennzoil 250 tomorrow as well.
8: Yeah,
2: I want to give compliments to the Speedway Police Department and Fire Department because they put out some really helpful reminders here. Normally, I just do these and. But they put them out. And first, this 16th Street White River Bridge construction, this bridge closure, just a hell of a bridge closure going into the west side. And that is still shut down. So they are saying eastbound drivers after the race, you're going to have more delays than usual coming out of the Brickyard 400.
8: Wonderful.
2: This is just a major bridge. It's going to be closed for years, and it's already a pain in the ass for West Side drivers, especially the businesses there are struggling at the moment. It's a rough deal, but that is the situation. That's the fact. That's the reality. And you're going to have a longer wait if you're going eastbound 16th Street. And let's mention 25th Street between High School Road and Parkwood Drive. The eastbound lane is closed. So again, westbound traffic is going to be filtering everybody out. And basically what I'm long and short of it is you are going to be twisting and turning a little bit if you use some of these routes to get out of Speedway on Sunday and just leave early. Please be patient. Again, I say Uber lot for the 500 all the time. Uber lot for the 400 now, if you can.
8: Okay. Let's take a break. Stick with us here. Get your sweet, fine butt back in the WIBC traffic booth. And then you're going to do arguments with us, right?
2: I'd love to. I can't believe I'm invited.
8: All right. You're invited to do arguments with Dan Bass Levy. We got an excellent edition of arguments. All right. Thanks, Matt Bear. It's the Hammer and Nigel Show.
0: 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I would, get D's and C's.
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13: Another attempt at breaching the blockade. I'm Lisa Lucera, Fox News. Central Command says it fired on another merchant ship that tried to force its way through the blockade of Iranian ports at least 4 times, firing into its engine room as the conflict in Iran shows signs of widening, with Saudi Arabia joining in against Iranian proxies.
14: Sources tell Fox the Saudi military is currently carrying out airstrikes against Houthi targets in Yemen. Explosions have been heard near naval targets in the port of Hodeidah. This is in response to the Houthis hitting a Saudi oil tanker and targeting another in the Red Sea.
13: Fox's Jennifer Griffin in Washington. President Trump in the Oval Office this afternoon again saying the U.S. is considering a larger scale attack against Iran.
15: They cannot have a nuclear weapon. If they have even the thought of a nuclear weapon, we will just continue to go at much higher levels.
13: Still, the president says the U.S. is not ruling out diplomatic efforts. The rescheduled White House Correspondents' Dinner gets underway this hour with a few changes.
16: The event tonight is going to have some new security measures after a gunman stormed the ballroom during April's dinner in an attempt to take the president's life. Some of those new measures include mandatory guest registration for everyone attending. It will pre-vet everyone in that room who will have to show a QR code to get in. There will also be only one entrance. The director of the Secret Service, Sean Curran, says his agency is going all out to secure this event in coordination with other federal and local authorities.
13: Fox's Jackie Heinrich at the White House. Police in New York City have arrested a man on attempted murder, hate crime, and other charges after they say he stabbed a Jewish man and an Asian man in 2 separate incidents about 2 blocks apart. Authorities say Raul Morales yelled the phrase Allahu Akbar while attacking the man on Manhattan's Upper West Side. Police Commissioner Jessica Tisch said there's no known link between Morales and the victims. 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
18: Both are in good spirits. I'm Jarrett Lewis. Here's what's trending this hour. The 2 IMPD officers shot late Wednesday night on Indianapolis' east side are doing well, with at least one of them exiting the hospital on Thursday. IMPD Chief Tanya Terry spoke about the incident while at Eskenazi Hospital early Thursday morning.
19: And this should not be okay or acceptable by our community or us. We cannot allow this kind of violence against our officers to become something normal. We have been here too many times this year already with our officers being victimized and met with violence.
18: A shooting happening near East 38th Street and North Franklin Road. Police say 21-year-old Dalise Scott Colgett fired at officers responding to a call about a man with a weapon, and the officers shot back and killed him. Soldiers from other countries joining thousands of Indiana National Guard troops at Camp Atterbury this month. Jake McDaniel has the story.
20: Soldiers from Ukraine and Slovakia training alongside Hoosier troops in this month's training exercise. There was no live ammo, just new drone tactics, electronic warfare systems, and vehicles.
21: Obviously, they have a lot of experience implementing some of this tech in the real world. It's really interesting to see what we're building towards and learn from them at the same time.
20: That's Colonel Benjamin Tooley. The Army chose the National Guard 76 Mobile Brigade Combat Team as a test for the Army's reorganization. Jake McDaniel, 93 WIBC Mobile News.
18: And former IU quarterback Fernando Mendoza officially signing his rookie deal with the Las Vegas Raiders. The team announced on Thursday that the number one overall pick from the 2026 NFL Draft is getting a 4-year contract worth over $57 million in fully guaranteed money. I'm Jarrett Lewis on the level, on the go, and on WIBC.com. The forecast from the American Standard Cooling Weather Center.
22: Mostly sunny Saturday, highs in the 80s. Quiet Saturday night and Sunday as well, but Sunday will have highs around 90 degrees and will feel the mugginess too with winds coming out of the west-southwest. I'm Fox 9 meteorologist Ethan Rosick for 93 WIBC.
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4: Good evening and welcome to the Tony Kinnett Cast here on the Daily Signal, nationally syndicated first on 93 WIBC, whether you're joining us on the TV and radio side or over on the live stream and podcast, we're glad to have you. We have a ton of new information, a new investigatory piece from Luke Rosiak on Ilhan Omar's sister, an extended family, like $20 million in a USAID, tons of defunct NGO organizations that just so happens to be in the exact same address as the Feeding Our Families, Feeding Our Futures, Medicare, Medicaid fraud scheme. We're going to have to get to some of that, though, in a couple of minutes, because as of right now, the 13th consecutive night of strikes is underway, and there's a bit of extra news to this one. So right now in Iran, the United States Navy and Air Force are pounding three sites specifically so far. These sites would be Sirik Island, which is right next to the Strait of Hormuz. We also know that they have struck Behbahan in Iran, and then the Shalamech border crossing. Now, this border crossing is the real piece of information here that a lot of others aren't really reporting on, because the Iranians had tried to strike several of the border crossing areas and regions alongside Iraq and Kuwait. And then, of course, the Iranian regime announced that they were going to potentially invade Kuwait with ground forces, which was never really going to happen. Well, then the United States responded by firing at an Iranian border crossing area where it was believed that there was a mass of Islamic Revolutionary Guard corpsmen that were out in the open. Now, that moving aside, there are also heavy Iraqi military deployments in Baghdad and a couple of other cities. Security forces are reportedly moving to prevent pro-Iranian militias from launching drones and rockets towards Iraqi Kurdistan and the neighboring Gulf states. So that means, effectively here, that the Prime Minister of Iraq, Saudi Arabia, and then Bahrain and Kuwait are now effectively and openly part of this Gulf War II electric boogaloo. And when you have a bunch of different states that are now joining in on the operation, look, it is in fact a war. It is in fact a war that, whether dragged into or leaping into, the Gulf states are deciding to get involved. So after Iran chose to launch a series of missile strikes and drone strikes against Kuwait and against Bahrain, in the early part of July, this is according to the Wall Street Journal, and the date is intentionally obscured here, the
5: Kuwaitis, and the Bahrainians coordinated with the United States to launch a series of jet strikes into central and western Iran. The purpose of these strikes was to hit, according to the Wall Street Journal, a series of drone storage sites and depots, suspected areas that the Iranians were hoarding drones. The Iranians responded by saying that now Bahrain and Kuwait are legitimate targets. So apparently just now, as of right now, Iran has decided they're going to target Bahrain and Kuwait. Have they not been doing that already? What an absolutely insane, nonsensical thing to suggest. Oh, now they are officially military targets. Iran has been firing missiles at anyone and everyone, and using all of their proxies to do so. The Iranians have tried very hard to get the Houthis in Yemen to bring Saudi Arabia into the conflict and to close the Red Sea, the Bab al-Mandeb Strait, so that you would really feel some financial strain, because the Iranians are no longer able to effectively close the Strait of Hormuz, and at least both the north and the southern route. So what does that mean effectively here? Well, as of right now, and by right now I mean 7:10 and 30 seconds p.m. Eastern Time, on Friday, July 24th, the Saudis are leveling a ton of Houthi weapons depot and suspected targets. For example, at the Hodeidah airport under Houthi control in Yemen, the Yemeni Houthis have released a really cool AI video showing a bunch of like Saudi Arabian oil facilities. I don't think the Houthis have really realized quite yet that the Saudis have been holding back. And the Trump administration has made it clear he's been kind of dangling a piece of steak in front of a lot of the Gulf countries for quite a bit of time now. Now, the UAE has already effectively joined this war. It has now flown two separate missions of its Mirage 2000 fighter jets at Iranian targets, none in the last week that we know of. And then Bahrain, Kuwait, Jordan, in some cases, the president has urged to join the fray. And then, of course, the Saudi Arabians. And then Iran started trying to use the Houthis to pressure the United States through the Saudis, and it didn't work. Iraqi is already on his way back from Kyrgyzstan. His pleas to the Chinese and the Russians did not work. And the reason it didn't work is because Russia's currently dealing with St. Petersburg, which is on fire. And then China is dealing with a whole host of problems that come from trying to build a bunch of AI infrastructure while all of your people are struggling to build concrete, you know, as usual, without rebar. So the Iranians are really starting to struggle. And there is a significant amount of panic for the Iranians here. So, first of all, not only have Bahrain and Kuwait started joining the actual conflict, but the Saudis, in this strange kind of tit-for-tat, you know, a little quid pro quo, 2016 administration, anybody? The president is dangling this nuclear deal of nuclear deals over Saudi Arabia. And the point of this, as the president said yesterday and then reiterated again today, is that the entire framing, the contingency of the Saudis getting any kind of nuclear assistance from the United States would be to join the Abraham Accords. For the first time that we have ever seen, you have Israel, Lebanon, the state government of Lebanon, that is, and then Jordan, as well as the Iraqi prime minister and the Saudis, the Kuwaitis, the Emirates, sometimes the Jordanians, they're like, why, sometimes a vowel in this case. And then last but certainly not least, Bahrain, attempting to kind of join together as a block of power in the Middle East. And this has Egypt and Turkey very, very confused, which is funny. But how is the actual strikes going right now? So Iran is attempting to fire a couple of missiles. They're running out of places to fire from that they can then reuse. So the accuracy is getting worse. During the ceasefire, during the MOU that was promoted, the Iranians were not only able to kind of move some things around, like under Pickaxe Mountain, for example, but they were also able to sight their ballistic missiles. So believe it or not, there's just a little bit more to firing ordnance, whether they be drones or missiles or the classic artillery and cannon of yore, than just sticking the tube in the ground, pointing the other end up at the sky, and yelling fire in your appropriate language. And in this instance, the Iranians, whose initial strikes were a lot more accurate at the end of the ceasefire, now the United States is not even encouraging the Bahrainians to fire interceptors at everything. So, for example, one particular strike you can see this evening, an Iranian missile hitting the ground in Bahrain, the Iranian missile, And the strike hit dirt. Why did the strike hit dirt? Because the Iranians missed. And so why waste an interceptor if, after all of the extra equipment that's been levied into the area, it can predict, it being the military apparatus of the United States and the Gulf allies now, that if the Iranians are going to hit nothing, then just leave it alone and save the interceptor for another rainy day. Now, there is one other final scoop on the evening. And I should say scoop kind of with an asterisk because it is now being reported for about 25 minutes. But the United States military has fired on and disabled a second merchant ship, which has tried to violate the Iranian blockade. So according to CENTCOM spokesman Captain Hawkins, the Maritime Levine tried to run the blockade at least four times. So essentially, the boat started revving up its engines and the United States said, stop. And then they did it again. And the United States said, para. And they did it again. And the United States said, I don't know, stop in a different language. And then finally, they got tired with it and the military fired into its engine room. And so yet another engine block has been given supreme ventilation by the United States. Now, last but not least, there is one other issue that the Iranians are terrified of. And the way that this is framed is a little bit different than you might expect. So there was a lot of reporting today that Mujtaba Khomeini, the son of Ayatollah al-Khomeini, who yet to this point no one has seen, no one knows is alive, there's no audio, there's no video, there's nothing of this guy. There's not even a Polaroid of him with Bill Clinton. No one knows where this guy is, but apparently he's more open to the idea of now developing nuclear weapons because Iran was totally never pursuing nuclear weapons until now. Exciting stuff. There's another little extra piece there. The actual intelligence reports, and I don't just mean one unnamed official to the New York Times, but according to multiple intelligence officials actually sharing chunks of the reporting in the diplomatic cables, have suggested that the Iranian regime is currently very, very worried that though Pickaxe Mountain and that installation is carved very deep under, that the United States could carry out some type of boots on the ground commando going and getting bin Laden style raid, going and nabbing Maduro style raid, that the Iranians would not be able to go and dig up later. The IRGC is not in any way, shape, or form ready to repel any kind of ground invasion that would be a special operation inside Iran. Now, the president did talk a little bit about this today. Radio crew, we have to send you to the commercial break before the FCC, sends a commando raid through this complex. It's the Tony Kinnett Cast. We're going to continue on the live stream.
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4: Radio crew, welcome back to the Tony Kinnett Cast here on The Daily Signal. Luke Rosiak over at The Daily Wire dropped a rather intense report today in which we got to learn a little bit about Ilhan Omar's sister. So Ilhan Omar, again, representative from Minnesota up in that great, amazing, super built America, I'm told, Somali community. After that whole feeding our future and then all of the daycare fraud scandals in which we were told that, you know, Nick Shirley didn't find anything and then he found a bunch of stuff and, you know, the federal investigators hadn't found things. But then actually, you know, Tim Walz, the governor of Minnesota, came out and tried to take credit for doing all of the prosecuting there. Well, Luke Rosiak's new article over at The Daily Wire links Ilhan Omar's sister to a lot of central figures inside the Minnesota fraud scandal. So this lady, Sahra Noor, used the address of a woman who was business partners with several major convicts in the scandal. This is a huge piece of all of these entire various outlined scandals. Because this is literally an article just full of scandal after scandal after scandal after scandal. This is wild. Luke Rosiak usually takes a year, 6 months to a year between investigations. The man is opening up like a weekly newsletter, and every single one is jam-packed. I do want to mention, thank you very kindly to those over in the live stream chat that have also been giving like gifts this evening. You guys don't have to do that, but we do want to tell you that we appreciate it. So Omar's sister, Sahra Noor, used the address of one of the ladies here who was business partners, so sharing financial accounts, business contracts with several of the major convicts in the feeding our future, feeding our families, that kind of crime organization, this fraud scandal operation. And here's a little extra piece before we even get in. A Minnesota House committee was probing Ilhan Omar's involvement. There was a Minnesota State House committee that included Republicans and Democrats. Well, mostly Republicans, like one Democrat. And then the auditor of the legislature, who was probing Ilhan Omar's involvement and her sister Sahra Noor's involvement. And then the Minnesota State House Democrats blocked a subpoena for those records back in May.
5: So in May, they were starting to look around and say, wait, why are there like 80 businesses registered at one address? And why are all of them different variations of the spelling for Muhammad? That's rather interesting. And then the Minnesota Democrats said, no, blocking those particular subpoenas. So Knorr had run businesses, including the People's Center Clinics and Services in a Minneapolis Somali neighborhood, which received a $2 million earmark, while Ilhan Omar, her sister, was a state representative. So there's a long history of some questions of nepotism and kind of, you know, I've heard you're feeding our future. How about, you know, feeding our family, a little something, something under the table. So this was years ago. She ran this People's Center Clinics and Services. And while Representative Ilhan Omar was a state representative, helped ensure there was a little $2 million cutout in one of the state budgets, you know, that ballooned enormously that Tim Walz was so proud of, for Ilhan Omar's sister's People's Centers, Clinics, and Services. Now, hang on to that for a second. Get your piece of red thread tied around your finger. We're going to come back to this whole People's Center, Clinics, and Services. As thorough as Luke's investigation is here, he had to move forward, and I have a little something from yours truly that Nick Shirley also talked about today regarding the medical services. But anywho, let's move on. Well, after that, Knorr then founded Grit Partners Consulting, in which she says she has secured more than $20 million in funding, wait for it, for health initiatives and consulted on projects backed by federal agencies such as USAID and the Centers for Disease Control. So Ilhan Omar's sister, immediately after this clinical medical services thing that she got a $2 million grant from Minnesota, then turned around and founded Grit Partners Consulting and secured more than $20 million in grant funding from agencies like USAID, which is now shut down. Now, as a quick reminder, this was Ilhan Omar's reaction when USAID was shut down by the State Department.
13: Really a sad day in America. We are witnessing a constitutional crisis.
5: Mm.
13: We talked about...
5: That's the first time Ilhan Omar's ever cared about the Constitution of the United States. Congratulations there, hon. That's exciting. I mean, some might say this is hitting a little close to home.
13: Trump wanting to be a dictator on day one.
5: Because what do dictators do? And by the way, I will make this clear. There is corruption. There are scandals all over the place, all the time, when it comes to families giving, you know, individuals in their families favors. I've criticized this quite a bit. And on the Republican side, it's just as gross as when it's on the Democrat side. I do, however, enjoy Ilhan Omar suggesting that shutting down a government-funded personal piggy bank that had long since lost its original mission of being a presidential bribery fund to bribe other countries not to work with the Soviets. That's what it was founded for. Then it became, as we covered yesterday, free condoms and lubricant for transgender people in Nepal. Anywho.
13: And here we are. This is what the beginning of dictatorship looks like. When you gut the Constitution and you install yourself as the sole power, that is how dictators are made.
5: Exciting, thrilling, amazing, wonderful. I almost believe you. Now, that brings us over to some of the other updates here, because it's not just the Grit Partners and, oh, it just looks a little suspicious here. That would just be, well, that's suspicious. Here's where it gets damning. The Grit Partners consulting agency that Knorr founded was incorporated at a residential address on Hyacinth Avenue in Lakeville, Minnesota, occupied by an individual named Masha Ahmed Ali and his wife, Esther. Esther Ahmed Afra. Afra opened up the Sunrise Business Center Incorporated with Hannah Markigan, who pled guilty in 2022 to wire fraud for stealing $7 million. Markigan claimed to feed 4,000 children daily. That's the feeding our future thing. But instead bought a mansion and testified that she falsely alleged racism to deflect scrutiny. Now, Afra also incorporated. So again, this Grit Partner organization, this little venture capitalist fund, also I always love how, whether it's like AOC's boyfriend or whether it's Ilhan Omar's brusband, or in this case, whether it's her sister on the left who hates venture capitalism, boy, they sure have a lot of consulting and venture capital firms. Boy, howdy, how curious. Anywho, I don't want to get ahead of myself here. So Ilhan Omar's sister incorporated her grit partners at a residential house that is also, again, with the Sunrise Business Center that was ended up being a part of the whole Feeding Our Future fraud, stealing 7 million, 4,000 children daily. AFRA also incorporated the Sunshine Care Minnesota Incorporated at the same office address. And then Markigan listed it as her employer on LinkedIn, meaning that Markigan, who pled guilty, also claimed to work for the Sunshine Care Center. AFRA is also tied to Amy Bach, who is the Feeding Our Future ringleader, sentenced to 41 years, 500 months. In state data, Bach is the point of contact for the Sunshine Care Center and for Diversity Child Care Center, LLC. Ah, yes, exciting stuff. According to the state documents and Luke Rosiak's excellent reporting, Bach said that the head of the Sunshine Care Center was brought to the program by this person named Sahra Nur,

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16: From the same house that all of the fraud businesses come from. Radio crew, welcome back from the commercial break. Now, there's one little extra, one final piece of really fraudulent extra nastiness that I haven't had a chance to talk about yet, and Luke Rosiak did not have a chance to talk about during his investigatory piece. The very first business that Ilhan Omar's sister founded, Miss Sahra Noor, it was that People's Center Clinics and Services. And it isn't just like a clinic. You just found in a place for people to go get a little first aid and resuscitation and such, get splinters removed and things. No, this was a medical services and materials kind of an organization. And as Nick Shirley points out today, these DMEs, these durable medical equipment companies, seem to have the same pattern of seeking grants and not providing any services at all.

0: Whether you're in Minnesota or, as Nick Shirley points out today, in New York City.
1: Here inside of these residential apartment complexes, we have some DME companies, durable medical equipment companies that receive money from New York Medicaid. And it's a bit fishy that they're operating inside of these residential apartment complexes. So we're going to see what's going on. We have Premier, Lifeline, and NextGen. They're all operating out of one apartment. Let's see what's going on.
0: Okay. I just want to make this really, really, really crystal clear. So when in the last couple of years, I have had several different business organizations that I've been associated with. So I ran Chalkboard Review, which was the education outlet that I founded. I took over Choice Media, a nonprofit, and it later became Chalkboard Media. And you have to register addresses. The IRS and, by the way, the state of Indiana and the state of, I think it was Delaware's business offices for the state, they called me multiple times and said, hey, you have some of these things listed in the same address. Is this all legit? All around the country, in Indiana, in Ohio, in Minnesota, in New York, in California, you have all of these foreigner-owned and operated businesses that are all packed into one apartment, and they're all the same kind of company. You've got like Umad Ahmar LLC right next to the Transport and Hugs and Services Company, right next to the Somali Feeding Everybody Company, next to the Totally Legit Muhammad Trucking Company, and they're all in the same one-bedroom apartment. That's what Shirley's pointing out here. Now we can add medical equipment companies to the list.
1: Hello. How's it going, ma'am? My name is Nick. Is Premier DME here?
2: DME?
1: Yeah.
0: I am Premier DME. You're a medical equipment services company. Where are the medical equipment and services?
1: Durable medical equipment companies were launched within just a few months apart here, and that takes money from Medicaid and Medicare services.
0: Mm-hmm. I was told no one was defrauding Medicare and Medicaid. I was told that the foreigners, that those who are here and maybe not citizens, that they couldn't get access to Medicare and Medicaid. That's what I was told. You were told. I remember.
1: And so we're wondering, like, where's the equipment at?
2: I don't know.
0: But I don't know.
1: So do you guys not have any of the equipment here?
2: No, I don't have any.
1: So how come your husband has this address registered as the location for three different companies that receive money from Medicaid for durable medical equipment?
0: Oh, we just get checks.
2: He's coming maybe like half hour. I don't know. Actually,
0: Now again, from the rest of it, he keeps asking questions. Eventually, he ends up talking to some officials, and this is being investigated around the country. Finally. And again, in Minnesota, this was supposed to be probed into years ago when it was a direct case of family nepotism. And Minnesota Democrats said, no, you can't just go asking questions about Ilhan Omar. Don't you know how important she is? So what if some people did something? It's truly diabolical. And then here's why all of this matters. And I said this at the time, and I've made this as an example on the show. Before I did this, I was in education, and I got two master's degrees from Ball State University, one in curriculum development, one in education technology. And I had a graduate partner in one of my classes with a Dr. Ford. We had to come up with this graduate research project. And this guy was making an entire graduate project that he wanted to study that was about, and I'm not joking here even a little, if you put condoms on the udders of cows, does the cow feel sexual pleasure? I'm not joking. I've said that before. And I asked him, I'm like, are you okay? Like, do you need help? Do we need to call somebody? You know, and he said, it doesn't matter. If you just submit studies, you just submit grant applications for any kinds of thing, no one in the government ever checks. No one in state hospital or state medical programs in these universities, no one in these federal programs, none of them check. They'll just give you money, especially if your name sounds like it came from the Mos Eisley Cantina. Oh, I see here that Zasqualub Ninoy has done all of that. Oh, well, you know, let him on. And again, the two-tier system here also works not just for fraud, but in cases of serious, serious crime. So going a little bit backing out in Minnesota, there is an individual who was, in pretty hot water after this viral video. Shiloh Hendricks was with her child, and she called this guy that was filming her the N-word. That's what she had. She called this person. He's filming on video, all this stuff. She was just convicted in court in Minnesota for the crime of disorderly conduct, but for saying the N-word. And in this particular video, made it clear that she was calling the cameraman, not the child, the slur. And the boy here, the boy's father, Shire Jamal, used a translator during the trial, testified he had, like, totally no GoFundMe. There's, like, a lot of mess to this. According to Shiloh's lawyer, Brian Carolus, those two things are a lie. His investigator was going to testify. There was another active GoFundMe, but the judge would not allow the investigator to testify. So it was a very, very weird trial in which the judge would not allow the guy who was holding up his camera, who was saying, you know, say that word again to me. And then Shiloh Hendricks, you know, kind of doubled down while talking to him. That this guy said, oh, the translator, and oh, I'm just a regular, simple guy. And then that was all complete bullcrap. Now, why do I bring up this particular case? So in this, what Shiloh was sentenced to for saying the N-word at a park was a $1,000 fine, 200 hours of community service, supervised probation, and if she doesn't do those things, a 90-day jail sentence. Well, so I should say she was also sentenced to the 90-day jail sentence, but it was stayed if she complies with the terms of her probation, meaning if she pays $1,000, 200 hours of community service, and then undergoes supervised probation, you know, like where you call and say, I'm not drinking and I haven't left the state, that kind of stuff. So according to the actual lawsuit here, I mean, according to the case here, she was not convicted. I thought originally when she was being brought up on charges that at a public park, if you're like shouting a bunch of obscenities in front of children, then that's what the charges were for. Like you can't like scream at a child in public, which by the way, I kind of don't really mind that as a standard. If that's a standard for everybody, you shouldn't be in a public park. Like if you're a homeless person on the bench yelling slurs at children, I don't think you should be allowed to do that. I don't care what color you are. The issue here though, is that the jury did not, she's not guilty for screaming that in front of the child. She's been given this charge of and convicted of disorderly conduct here because she screamed the N-word at this dude, this fully grown adult. Why do I make that a big point here? Because there's a little bit of a two-tiered system here. So not only can we point out very clearly that if there were any different skin colors here, this would not have been the charge and this would not have gone through at all. That's an obvious. Number two, this exact same judge who, again, $1,000 fine, 200 hours community service, supervised probation, this exact same judge in 2023 sentenced a man who admitted to possessing, let's say, rather gross materials, child sex abuse materials, to 100 days of community service and probation. So if you're in Minnesota and you're a white person and you call a black or brown person the N-word, you will get double the fine. You'll get a fine. You'll get double the community service and supervised probation. If you possess child sexual abuse materials, you may get 100 days of community service and then some light probation. Now, none of this defends whatever it was that she said. Well, I know what she said. It was obviously on video. None of this defends saying slurs of any kind. What I am saying here, though, is the First Amendment does, in fact, grant you the ability to call another adult a slur if you want. That's a thing you can do. Now, you can't threaten to kill people. You can't threaten to hurt people in many different ways, obviously. Yeah, this is bizarre. Again, just the two-tier standard of justice. I should also mention, oh man, I almost forgot. The cameraman, Sharmake Bele Omar, was let off of a child rape charge in 2023, quote, in the interest of justice, end quote. So, you know, do with that what you will. Do with that what you will. Just some interesting multiple standards here that seem to be afoot. Now, over at one state in Wisconsin, things are also getting very spicy because the socialist candidate for governor just so happens to be trying to incite, you know, actual riots and violence because a guy running around with a knife and also a criminal, a lot of other issues there, got shot by the cops. We're going to talk about that on the live stream radio crew. We have to send you to that commercial break territory. It's the Tony Kinnett Cast here on the Daily Signal.
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0: It's rough. Radio crew, welcome back from the commercial break. So after officers shot a man who, again, tried to stab officers with a switchblade. Now, I've watched the video, and it does very much appear like the guy tries to stab slash the officer. From where I'm sitting, and then the officer who then kind of yelps after being allegedly stabbed here. Yeah, for me, from my watching of the video, again, I'm sorry I can't play this on here. There's not something that is censored enough that I feel comfortable showing you. So that brings us to, there's like a little press conference that some people yelled at. Long story short, all the BLM crew came out to do a lot of yelling. And again, Madison is a very, very liberal town. Here you go. On Willie Street, chance of arrest that cop and things and other yelling, shouts of various expletives as well, and trying to, again, surround police officers. Now, at this point, the Democrat frontrunner for Wisconsin's governor and Democrat Socialist of America member Francesca Hong decides now she needs to get in front of the crowd and call the death of Corey Ruse an execution. That is quite the move, I would say. Quite the thing to do. Here you go. We have that clip ready to go.
1: A man died at the hands of state-sanctioned violence.
21: Murder!
22: Murder! Murder!
21: Murder!
22: He was fucking murdered. Say it.
23: Say it.
24: Murder!
22: Murder!
24: Murder!
22: Murder!
24: Say it. It was murder.
0: So the crowd starts saying, hey, she was like murdered and stuff. Say it. You know, say it and stuff. My good, say it. No evidence. No evidence at all. No investigation is concluded. The socialist crew has already decided that by the color of the individual who was hurt and by the authority who carried out the action, that guilt is immediately applied. And they are demanding that Francesca Hong immediately condemn. Now, Francesca recognizes here that she doesn't have the information. She wants to get out there and be a little Miss Social Justice Warrior, though.
1: Murder.
0: It said it was an execution, and then the crowd chants and cheers. This is Robespierre, by the way. The French Revolution, the idea is we'll get out there, we'll rile the people up, we'll get them all excited, and we'll say, oh man, the king, he wants to kill you and decapitate you and hurt all of you. And so then Robespierre got out and did this whole rights of man nonsense, and it was an absolute disaster. And it then led to Robespierre getting his own head cut off. And that is exactly how these particular socialist movements tend to go. Now, again, the DSA in a rather ugly situation throughout the country. But please do not just take it from me, what these individuals are saying. Take it from the individuals themselves. So one of the DSA guys gets up and interrupts a police press conference on the incident. Because again, judge, jury, executioner, they're already decided. By the nature of whoever it is, doesn't matter if there was a crime committed, doesn't matter if he tried stabbing the officers, doesn't matter if he's a repeat offender who was, again, seen trying to do a little theft in the area when officers caught up to him. None of that matters. It just matters that police shot a brown man. Instant, it's all over. So this Carlos Dixon guy gets up and, here you go. See for yourself. What a character.
25: Not that weapon. We have the power. The city of Madison is corrupt. From the DA to the what's the name of this?
0: He doesn't even know what he's accusing of corruption. Like, the city of Madison is corrupt from the DA to the, oh, where am I? I don't know where I am. Somebody, hey, Jim, where are we? And he literally has to look at somebody. He's like, I don't even know where we are right now. Yes, we're very well aware that the second grade reading level doesn't quite prepare you to know basic places where you're at.
25: Department of Independent Monitoring. We don't want any of that talk. You
0: don't want the independent investigation to be carried forward? So in other places in the country, by the way, where there has been independent investigation done, there was an ICE official in Colorado who I believe was just arrested. There have been investigations that have found members of law enforcement guilty and not guilty. It just so happens that there are a lot of individuals, and body camera footage is a very good thing for a reason, that you happen to find out that, once you get all of the information, it seems that sometimes people are garbage, and the cops did the right thing. But again, he's already decided he's going to tell us all what it's about.
25: Giving us this speech with you'll deliver justice. Oh, we've seen the cameras. We've seen. It was a knife in this young man.
0: We did see it was a knife in. Yeah. See, the cool thing is you've seen it on the cameras. You know, we've seen the camera. Yes, we have. A lot of us, again. I apologize that I can't show you the actual footage because it turns out that showing the actual murder on screen is probably going to get this taken down. Or again, not in the officers firing the weapon that ended the man's life. Not murder by the legal definition. Based on my watch, we'll see how the investigation turns out. I'm transparent enough with y'all to tell you the take on it as we get the info. But for this guy, he gets up and then the cops do something really stupid again because it's Dane County, because it's Madison. And they're like, the floor is yours. I'm so sorry. I'm so sorry that I exist here. I'm so sorry. It's just such coward cuckness.
2: I'll step aside.
25: That's right. Oh, give me this microphone.
0: So the officer's like, I'll step aside. You can talk. And the guy's like, yeah, that's right. Yeah, that's right. You'll step aside.
25: Oh, then excuse me. That's right. My name is Carlos Dixon. I represent AFTAP, All Power to All People.
0: So I represent AFTAP, All Power to All People. And then I'm not. He then proceeds to list a bunch of people that he doesn't want to have power, which is always I love it so much. Chef's kiss.
25: Zero power to Zionists. Zero power to capitalists.
0: Zero power to Zionists. Ah, yes, it was the Jews killed Carlos. The Jews. Ah, yes. The ultimate threat to carjackers. Israel. Oh, the horror. And then capitalists. Mr. Monopoly was the one. Yes.
25: Zero power to colonialism.
0: Zero power to... Oh, man. I get such stage fright. To colonialism. And the man on the Quaker Oats box. And also, who that person that made the subway turnstiles? Colonialism, Colonialsburg, Connor Prairie, the state of Colorado.
25: What you are doing right now in this city is continuing the disgusting nature of colonialism.
0: Ah, yes, the great colony of Wisconsin. Ah, yes. Yes, ah, my favorite. Remember when Christopher Columbus sailed across the Sea of Illinois in 1492? Remember the colony of Wisconsin? Good times. Great ones. I do, a time for a history lesson from, colonialism.
25: The disgusting nature of imperialism.
0: Imperialism too. Woohoo! Yeah.
25: The definition of imperialism. It's all within the policies.
0: The definition of imperialism is all within the policies. Sorry, radio crew, we're going to send you out for the evening. It's the Tony Kinnett cast. We'll catch you guys on Tuesday. We're going to continue on the live stream. Y'all take care.
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2: U.S. disabling another ship. I'm Lisa Lacerra, Fox News. Central Command says it happened after the vessel attempted to get through the blockade of Iranian ports at least four times. As President Trump says, he's still considering massive new strikes on Iran.
4: The president has not made a decision, he says, on whether to resume major attacks on Iran following a collapse of a ceasefire.
5: We're locked and loaded. We're ready to go, but we're talking to them. So maybe there will be.